0: Spirit.
1: Hey, did you know that God has given you all you need to live a great godly life? Yes, to live a great life in all godliness. The great need on every side is spiritual revival, and God is giving it. The Lord God is rending the heavens and coming down among his people. It's all open. You can hear it all

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This is the time we must walk by the Holy Spirit. 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So, where are you?

0: Hallelujah. Just lift up your hands, lift up your hearts, lift up your voice. Let us worship God. Let us worship our Father in heaven. Let us thank him for his goodness. Let us thank him for his mercies. Worship him. Our God is a good God. Let us join the hosts of heaven to declare today and say, Father, holy, holy, holy, you are the Lord God Almighty. Open your mouth and worship the Lord. Heavenly Father, we thank you. Thank you, Abba Father. We give you all the praise. Worship the Father. Worship him who sits on the throne and unto the Lamb forever and ever. Be praise and glory and honor, Abba Father, unto your name. From the depths of our hearts, from our reins, Abba Father, we give you all the glory. We give you all the honor, all the worship due to your name, O Lord God. You are our rock. You are our defender. You are our fortress. You are our deliverer in all times. Thank you, Abba Father. You are the God of our salvation, our God in whom we trust. Thank you, King of Glory. From you, the Lord will proceed to us today in the name of Jesus. Thank you for you will make your justice known, Abba Father, to us once again in the name of Jesus. Thank you, Father, for your righteousness and your salvation, which is near to us, even more than when we first believed. Thank you, King of Glory. We give you praise. Your right arm, Abba Father, and your hand does mighty things. We declare it will continue to work wonders in our lives in the name of Jesus Christ. Thank you, Heavenly Father. We give you praise. In Jesus' name, praise the Lord. Proverbs chapter 8 verse 1 says, doth not wisdom cry out? Hallelujah. The wisdom of God, the word of God is crying out to us in these times. Hallelujah. That we will not be without works in Jesus' name. We hear the word of God. We have faith. We believe God. Hallelujah. But the word of God coming to us in this season, if you've been listening to the radio, following the prayers for the fasting, hallelujah. Faith without works is dead. Hallelujah. Faith without, I like the way Pastor says it. He says, faith without work is dead on arrival. Have you heard that word? Maybe you haven't heard the message. It's online. Hallelujah. Faith without works is dead on arrival. But it shall not be your portion in Jesus' name. Proverbs 29 verse 3. Let's pray. Hallelujah. It says, whoso loves wisdom rejoiceth his father, but he that keeps company with harlots spendeth his substance. Hallelujah. I'll read from New King James. Amen. It says, whoever loves wisdom makes his father rejoice, but a companion of harlots wastes his wealth. Hallelujah. Hallelujah. What is wisdom? Whatever you hear, do. Hallelujah. Whatever you hear, do. Faith and wisdom go together. Amen. We hear the word of faith. We do the word of faith. Hallelujah. He said, that's why God says, whoever loves wisdom makes his father rejoice, but a companion of harlots wastes his wealth. The word of God says, the Lord's portion is his people. Are you a people of God? You are the wealth. Hallelujah. You are God's workmanship, created in Christ Jesus unto good works, which the Lord has prepared from the foundation of the world, that you should walk in them. Ephesians 2 verse 10. Hallelujah. Say it with me, that I should walk in them. Praise the Lord. So there are good works prepared for you. There are good works prepared for you to do. There are good works prepared for me to do. I shall walk in them. That is the wisdom for today. That's the wisdom for now in the name of Jesus Christ. Just open your mouth and present yourself and say, Father, Lord, here I am, your workmanship. I yield myself. I present myself to you this day, Abba Father, to walk in the works that you have prepared for me from the foundation of the world in the name of Jesus Christ. If hitherto, before now, you do not know the works, you have not been walking in them, take grace today. Say, Father, the word of God says that you are able to make all grace to abound for me, O Lord God, that I will abound in good works in the name of Jesus Christ. We shall not be like the rich fool, Abba Father. That is not our portion. I pray for everyone here, oh Lord God. We shall not be like the rich fool. He who laid treasures for himself here on earth, but was not rich towards God. Father, in the name of Jesus, I pray, oh Lord God, that we will walk in this wisdom in the name of Jesus Christ, that we will be rich in good works. I pray for everyone here, oh Lord God, we shall all be rich in good works in the name of Jesus Christ. Thank you, Heavenly Father. We give you praise in Jesus' name. In Jesus' name, lift your hands and say, Father, I shall be rich in good works. I am prepared to be rich in good works, works of faith, works of obedience, works of righteousness, that your name and your name alone will be glorified. When men see me and see my works, Abba Father, they will glorify you. In Jesus' name I pray. Amen. Hallelujah. That's Proverbs 29 verse 3 again. It says something. Let's look at it again. It says what? Whoever loves wisdom makes his father rejoice, but a companion of harlots wastes his wealth. Are you living here a lover or a waster? A lover of good works or a waster of good works? You are not living here a waster of your father's wealth in you. In Jesus' name, I want you to say it to yourself. Say, Father, I am not living here. You will not live here a waster of the father's wealth in you. In the name of Jesus Christ, you are living here a lover, a keeper of the wisdom of God. And if you believe it, say aloud, every word of God that will come to you today, word of wisdom, word of faith, you shall not waste it in the name of Jesus Christ. You will love it, you will keep it to the praise and glory of your Father in heaven. In Jesus' name I pray. Amen. Hallelujah.
1: The message today is taken from the Acts of the Apostles, chapter 3, from verse 11. And as the lame man which was healed heard Peter and John, all the people ran together unto them in the porch that is called Solomon's, greatly wondering. Verse 12, and when Peter saw it, he answered unto the people, Ye men of Israel, why marvel ye at this? Or why look ye so earnestly on us, as though by our own power or holiness we have made this man to walk? You see the stance of Peter. It says, and as the lame man which was healed heard Peter and John. He heard Peter and John. He clung unto Peter and John. He heard them tightly. See, as God uses us to bring people to the seven knowledge of the word of God, as he uses us as a vessel to bring healings and miracles to those souls out there, the tendency is that they will want to cling onto us. But we should not allow them to just cling onto us. May we learn to do what Jesus did. They have come so that we will raise them up, so that through them also, many other souls will come to the seven knowledge of the word of God. Let's do what Jesus did in Luke chapter 8 from verse 38. It says, now the man out of whom the devils were departed besought him that he might be with him. But Jesus sent him away, saying, verse 39, return to thy own house and show how great things God had done unto thee. And he went his way and published throughout the whole city how great things Jesus had done unto him. Verse 40, and it came to pass that when Jesus was returned, the people gladly received him, for they were all waiting for him. There are yet many souls out there waiting to hear this message of salvation. So don't hold people in your congregation without teaching them to do the work of an evangelist. For he that winneth souls is wise. If Jesus could do this by sending forth the man he has cast out demons, he sent him forth to go and tell how great things God had done for him, starting from his own house. Who are we not to do the same thing? We should not at any time make ourselves as the source of the miracle, but rather as vessels whom God used. We should not make ourselves the focus for the new believer. We should always make them to look unto Jesus, the author and finisher of their faith. Remember what Paul and Barnabas did when the Lycaonian people wanted to worship them as gods that had come down in their midst because of the miracle in Lystra, where a certain man who was impotent in his feet, being a cripple from his mother's womb, who never walked, received strength in his feet and walked. Paul and Barnabas restrained them by convincing them not to sacrifice or worship them, but rather to worship the living God. If you go to the Acts of the Apostles chapter 14 from verse 11, and when the people saw what Paul had done, they lifted up their voices saying in the speech of Lycaonia, the gods have come down to us in the likeness of men. Verse 12, and they called Barnabas, Jupiter, and Paul, Mercurius, because he was the chief speaker. Verse 13, then the priest of Jupiter, which was before their city, brought oxen and garlands unto the gates, and who have done sacrifice with the people. Verse 14, which when the apostles Barnabas and Paul heard of, they rent their clothes and ran in among the people, crying out. Verse 15, and saying, sirs, why do you these things? We also are men of light passions with you, and preach unto you that you should turn from these vanities unto the living God, which made heaven and earth and the sea and all things that are therein. This is our responsibility. We should never allow people to look unto us, but rather they can follow us as we follow Christ. We should not use the miracles, healings, deliverances that are done by God through his Son, Jesus Christ, in our ministries to divert people's attention from whom God is through his Son, Jesus Christ. Child of God, it is not that man of God or that prophet, apostle or teacher, or pastor, or evangelist that did that miracle. It is God using him as a vessel. God can use any vessel that is fit for the master's use. Don't be deceived by any man. Rather, continue to look unto Jesus, the author and finisher of our faith. Cling unto the word of God. Abide in the word of God. Don't cling unto any man. So that if the man decides to derail, you will not derail with him. The scripture said, and as the lame man which was healed heard Peter and John, all the people ran together unto them in the porch. Miracle, healing, and demonstration of the Spirit and power of God will attract people to you and your ministry. It'd be wise to point them to Christ. As even John the Baptist in John chapter 1, verse 35 to 37 did. John chapter 1 from verse 35. Again, the next day after, John stood and two of his disciples, verse 36, and looking upon Jesus as he walked, he said, "Behold, the Lamb of God." Verse 37, and the two disciples heard him speak and they followed Jesus. And also, see what he said in John chapter 3 from verse 27. John answered and said, "A man can receive nothing except it be given him from heaven." Verse 28, "Ye have said, bear me witness that I said I am not the Christ, but that I am sent before him." Verse 29, "He that had the bride is the bridegroom, but the friend of the bridegroom, we standeth and heareth him, rejoiceth greatly because of the bridegroom's voice. This my joy therefore is fulfilled." Verse 30, "He must increase, but I must decrease." Learn to decrease. Don't exalt yourself above who you are not. Remain as a vessel fit for the master's use and allow the word of God to increase in you. Allow Christ to be exalted in your life and in the lives of the people you are ministering to. Do not ever divert the attention of the people in serving the Lord in spirit and in truth. It's your responsibility to point people to Christ, not to point people to your ministry or to your congregation. Even if they are in your congregation, don't center your message on them abiding in your congregation. Center your message on Christ, Christ alone. Let them abide in the word of God and let them be doers of the word of God. Teach them to obey the word of God. Teach them to walk by the will of God. That's your responsibility. That's our responsibility. So, and as the lame man, which was he, heard Peter and John, all the people ran to get unto them in the port that is called Solomon's, greatly wondering. We have been called to be signs and wonders. We are not to run after signs and wonders. Signs and wonders are meant to bring people to the seven knowledge of the word of God as they come and hear the truth and receive what Jesus Christ did for them on the cross of Calvary. And they abide in the word of God. As they purpose to begin to walk in the word of God, they will become signs and wonders. A true child of God will not run after signs and wonders. You have been made to be signs and wonders. So now that you are in the word of God, abiding in the word of God, you will be signs and you will be wonders to many people, as long as you purpose to do the will of God. So that's what I'm encouraging you. Purpose to remain, abiding, and doing the will of God. He continued that, Acts chapter 3, verse 12. And when Peter saw it, when he saw the reactions of these people,

0: And what he said, and what he answered, that Peter was able to demonstrate the spirit and the power of God, and also to reveal to them the source of the miracle. But say, I've been with Christ. What you need is to be with Christ. Remember what was said concerning the apostles in Acts chapter 4, verse 13. It says, now when they saw the boldness of Peter and John and perceived that they were unlearned and ignorant men, they marveled and they took knowledge of them that they had been with Jesus. Being with our Lord and Savior Jesus Christ will make a difference in your life. Abiding in the Word of God, being a student of the Word of God, obeying the total counsel of the Word of God will make a difference in your life and ministry. So I encourage you, purpose to remain abiding in the Word of God. As our Lord and Savior told us expressly in Matthew chapter 11, from verse 25. So at that time Jesus answered and said, I thank thee, O Father, Lord of heaven and earth, because thou hast hid these things from the wise and prudent, has revealed them unto babes. Verse 26, even so, Father, for so it seemeth good in thy sight. Verse 27, all things are delivered unto me of my Father, and no man knoweth the Son but the Father. Neither knoweth any man the Father save the Son, and he to whomsoever the Son will reveal him. So Jesus himself revealed himself to the apostles. So Peter and the apostles and the rest of the apostles have been with Christ. That was what made the difference. And Peter acknowledged this by telling these people who were amazed, who were wondering about the healing of the lame man. He said, and when Peter saw it, how they wondered about this healing, he answered unto them, ye men of Israel, why marvel ye at this? Or why look ye so earnestly on us, as though by our own power or holiness we have made this man to walk? So he acknowledged it was not by their power, not by their might. Ye men, why marvel? See Peter's action, even in the case of Cornelius, when he went to minister to Cornelius in Acts chapter 10, from verse 25 to 26. And as Peter was coming in, Cornelius met him and fell down at his feet and worshipped him. Verse 26, but Peter took him up, saying, stand up. I myself also am a man. Man of God, can you talk this way? Are you accepting worship from people? Peter refused to accept worship. That's humility. Don't accept the worship that is due to the King of Kings, to the Lord of Lords, to our Lord and Savior Jesus Christ. When people begin to exalt you above who you are not, remind them that you are just a man like them. Don't try to show that you are greater than them, that they are more than them. Let us learn from those who started this race before us. See what Peter said here to Cornelius. Say, he took him up, say, stand up. I myself also am a man. Don't make yourself God to the people you are ministering to. You are just a man. Learn to operate in humility. We should be humble enough to say, as Joseph said to Pharaoh, from generation to generation, God raises men and women who represents him in different walks of life at different times and even in different kingdoms. But learn to operate the way they operated. See what Joseph said to Pharaoh in Genesis 41 from verse 15. And Pharaoh said unto Joseph, I have dreamed a dream, and there is none that can interpret it. And I have heard say of thee that thou canst understand a dream to interpret it. Verse 16, and Joseph answered Pharaoh, saying, it is not in me. God shall give Pharaoh an answer of peace. May we learn to be humble, we ministers of the gospel. For God gives grace to the humble and resists the proud. May we cease from priding ourselves as the ones that are doing the miracles or healings. What do we have that we did not receive? If we received it, we should know how to acknowledge the Lord. This is how you can operate in humility. Make every conscious effort to let people know that it's not from you, but from God. Let it be deliberate on your side to emphasize this. If our Lord and Savior can say this, who are you to say otherwise? In the Gospel of John chapter 7, from verse 14. Now, about the midst of the feast, Jesus went up into the temple and taught. Verse 15. And the Jews marveled, saying, how knoweth this man letters, having never learned? Verse 16. Jesus answered them and said, my doctrine is not mine, but his that sent me. Verse 17. If any man will do his way, he shall know of the doctrine, whether it be of God or whether I speak of myself. Verse 18. He that speaketh of himself seeketh his own glory. But he that seeketh his glory that sent him, the same is true, and no unrighteousness is in him. Many of you seek your own glory instead of seeking the glory of him that sent you. Repent and return and purpose to do the will of God and walk according to the counsel of the Lord. If our Lord and Savior who said this, that as he hears, he speaks, he acknowledged always God the Father in all his doings while he was in his earthly ministry. Who are you to arrogate to yourself the miracles, the healings, and the demonstration of the Spirit and the power? If God did not empower you, how will you be able to do that? So learn to remain in the place of humility and do the word of God accordingly. For it's not by our power, not by our might, but by the Spirit of the Most High God. By the Spirit of God. And Peter saw it. He answered unto the people, ye men of Israel, why marvel ye at this? Or why look ye so earnestly on us, as though by our own power or holiness we have made this man to walk? It's not by our power or by our might, but by the Spirit of God. See also in Acts chapter 9, from verse 32. And it came to pass, as Peter passed throughout all quarters, he came down also to the saints which dwelt at Lydda, verse 33. And there he found a certain man named Aeneas, which had kept his bed 8 years and was sick of the palsy. Verse 34. And Peter said unto him, Aeneas, Jesus Christ make thee whole. Arise and make thy bed. And he arose immediately. Verse 35. Another dwelt at Lydda, and Sodom saw him and turned to the Lord. This is the purpose of the miracle, the healing. It's not for people to turn to your church, to your so-called church, to your congregation. It's for them to turn to the Lord. Yet, they may be your congregation. They may decide to remain in your congregation or in the church that you are pastoring, which is not your church. It's the church of our Lord and Savior Jesus Christ, because he is the head of his church. Have this understanding that the essence of the miracles and healing is for the people to turn to the Lord, not to turn to you, not for you to become their God. He said, as this man received his healing, many people turn to the Lord. And that's the Lord's desire. That's why God will continue to do healings and miracles through every vessel that makes himself available for the advancement of the kingdom of God, so that people will turn to the Lord. For the manifestation of the Spirit is given to every man to profit with all. For the one is given by the Spirit the word of wisdom, to another the word of knowledge by the same Spirit, to another faith by the same Spirit, to another the gifts of healing by the same spirit, to another the working of miracles, to another prophecy, to another discerning of spirit, to another diverse kinds of tongues, to another interpretation of tongues. But all this working that one and the same spirit divided to every man severally as he will. So God has released his spirit. He has poured out his spirit upon all flesh to everyone who has purposed to receive our Lord and Savior Jesus Christ, who has come to the saving knowledge of the word of God. The spirit of God is dwelling in you. And as you make yourself a vessel fit for the master's use, you demonstrate the spirit of God and his power. As God, through his spirit, gives you any gift of the spirit he has purposed for you to use for the advancement of the kingdom of God. That's why Jesus told us in the Gospel of John chapter 15 verse 5, say, I am the vine, ye are the branches. He that abideth in me and I in him, the same bringeth forth much fruit. For without me, ye can do nothing. You should know it. Without Christ, without the anointing from our Lord and Savior Jesus Christ, by the Holy Spirit, you can do nothing. Peter acknowledged this. And that's why he said, and answered the people, ye men of Israel, why marvel ye at this? Or why look ye so earnestly on us, as though by our own power or holiness we have made this man to walk? So he recognized it, acknowledged it, and made it clear that it's not by their own power that this lame man had received strength to walk. As the scripture tells us in 2 Corinthians chapter 3 from verse 5, he says, not that we are sufficient of ourselves to think anything as of ourselves, but our sufficiency is of God. This should be your mindset, that your sufficiency is of God. That what you are doing is by the grace of God. You are who you are by the grace of God. He continued that 2 Corinthians chapter 3, verse 6. Says, who also have made us able ministers of the New Testament, not of the letter, but of the Spirit. For the letter killeth, but the Spirit giveth life. So we're able to do what we are doing because of the Spirit of God that is in us. That's why Jesus said it's expedient for him to go, that when he goes, he'll send for the Spirit. And the Spirit has come. And that's why Peter and the apostles were able to demonstrate this power. It's not by might, it's not by power, but by the Spirit of God. It's not by their holiness, because our righteousness is like filthy rags. We have been sanctified through obedience to the word of God. And as you continue presenting the members of your body a living sacrifice, holy, acceptable unto the Lord, refusing to conform to this world, but purposefully being transformed by renewing your mind through the word of God, you will continue to demonstrate the spirit and the power of God as you are hearing me today. And when Peter saw it, he answered unto the people, ye men of Israel, why marvel ye at this? Or why look ye so earnestly on us, as though by our own power or holiness we have made this man to walk? Continuing that, Acts chapter 3, verse 13, said, the God of Abraham and of Isaac and of Jacob, the God of our fathers, had glorified his son Jesus, whom ye delivered up and denied him in the presence of Pilate, when he was determined to let him go. That's what Peter was reminding them, that it was the God of our fathers. As we can see in that Psalm 105 from verse 6. O ye seed of Abraham, his servant, ye children of Jacob, his chosen, Verse 7, he's the Lord our God. His judgments are in all the earth. Verse 8, he had remembered his covenant forever, the word which he commanded to a thousand generations. Verse 9, which covenant he made with Abraham and his oath unto Isaac. Verse 10, and confirmed the same unto Jacob for a law, unto Israel for an everlasting covenant. So he reminded them that the God of their fathers, the God of Abraham and of Isaac and of Jacob, the God of their fathers, had glorified his son Jesus, whom he delivered up and denied him in the presence of Pilate when he was determined to let him go. God confirmed his promise that he made to Israel and to the entire world. For God so loved the world, he gave his only begotten son, that whosoever believeth in him should not perish. They have everlasting life. So Peter was saying here, God has confirmed his promises through his only begotten son and fulfilled all his promises through him, as Jesus told us in Matthew 11 verse 27. All things are delivered unto me of my Father, and no man knoweth the Son but the Father. Neither knoweth any man the Father save the Son, and he to whomsoever the Son will reveal him. So God has revealed his Son to us. He has revealed himself to us through his Son, Jesus Christ. So Paul was emphatically telling them here that the miracles, the healing they have seen, is a confirmation of what God had promised to his people. And because of lack of knowledge, they conspired and delivered his only begotten son to be crucified. They denied him in the presence of Pilate, even when he was determined to let him go. Say, God has glorified this his son. He was crucified on the cross, shed his blood for the remission of our sins. He did not remain on the cross. He was buried. He did not remain in the grave. He resurrected and ascended and seated on the right-hand side of God Almighty. For the Father loved the Son, had given all things into his Son. And he that believeth on the Son had an everlasting life. And he that believeth not the Son shall not see life, but the wrath of God abided on him. So Peter's emphasis was to remind them the source of this healing, the source of this miracle, that is the promise of God which he has fulfilled through his Son, Jesus Christ. It's the promise of God to restore mankind into relationship with God the Father through his Son, Jesus Christ. Ephesians chapter 1 from verse 20. It says, he raised his son from the dead and set him at his own right hand, the heavenly places. And he seated far above principalities and power and might and dominion and every name that is named, not only in this world, but also in that which is to come. I put all things under his feet and gave him to be the head over all things to the church, which is his body, the fullness of him that filleth all in all. So that's what Peter was saying here. That the God of Abraham and of Isaac and of Jacob, the God of our fathers, had glorified his son Jesus, whom you delivered up and denied him in the presence of Pilate when he was determined to let him go. For Christ went to the cross, shed his blood. He went to the cross. He was crucified. He died and was buried. On the third day he rose again, for it was impossible that death could hold him captive. He resurrected and ascended, and he seated at the right hand side of God. For Christ, despite being God, humbled himself and died the worst kind of death on the cross. He made himself of no reputation. They took upon him the form of a servant and was made in the likeness of men. And being found in fashion as a man, he humbled himself and became obedient unto the even the death of the cross. Wherefore God had highly exalted him and given him a name which is above every name, that at the name of Jesus Every knee shall bow of things in heaven and things on earth and things under the earth. And that every tongue should confess that Jesus Christ is Lord to the glory of God the Father. So that was the emphasis of Peter to these people. Said the God of Abraham and of Isaac and of Jacob, the God of our fathers, had glorified his son Jesus, whom you delivered up and denied him in the presence of Pilate when he was determined to let him go. Remember, Peter was present at the Mount of Transfiguration and heard clearly what God said concerning his son Jesus Christ. In that Matthew chapter 17, 4 to 5, he answered Peter and said unto Jesus, Lord, it is good for us to be here. If that way, let us make here three tabernacles, one for thee, and one for Moses, and one for Elijah. Verse 5, while he spake, behold, a bright cloud overshadowed them. And behold, a voice out of the cloud. We said, this is my beloved son, in whom I am well pleased. Hear ye him. So Peter was an eyewitness of many of the things that happened in the early ministry of our Lord and Savior Jesus Christ. I also became an eyewitness on his resurrection. So you could boldly say to these people, the God of Abraham and of Isaac and of Jacob, the God of our fathers, had glorified his son Jesus, whom you delivered up and denied him in the presence of Pilate when he was determined to let him go. They denied him when Pilate was determined to let him go. May you not deny the Lord as you are hearing the word of God today. May you not deny your salvation. May you not deny your future. May you not deny because Christ is coming again. And may you not crucify Christ afresh in your life and your ministry. Remain steadfast in serving the Lord in spirit and in truth. And as you do this, remain blessed. In Jesus' name. Amen.
1: Hallelujah. We thank God for that mind-renewing word, truth, and message of life coming to us this day to revive us, to deliver us from destructions and the wrath to come. Our obedience to the word of God is better than any sacrifice. And so we need grace to live by this revival word. So let us come boldly to the throne of grace that we may find grace to help us to keep the word we have heard this day. In Jesus' name, let us pray. Gracious Heavenly Father, we thank you for this word of truth and message of life today. Thank you for giving us understanding by your Spirit. And to as many as will open their ears to hear and their heart to allow the entrance of your word, we pray this day, Lord, grant them understanding of this word and of your power by your Spirit to learn all the lessons of life you are teaching us in this revival time, and grant us grace to keep them in the name of Jesus Christ. Thank you, Abba Father, for your salvation plan for mankind, for the gospel opened to every person in every nation who will believe in Jesus and trust you for forgiveness of sins and life everlasting. I pray, Lord, open the understanding of everyone around the world this day whose eyes have not yet opened to the truth of Jesus Christ. Abba Father, draw them to hear this message. Open their understanding to the truth of your great power, your loving nature. Draw them, O Lord, to come to the faith in Jesus while there is time, so that your name and your name alone will be glorified. These I ask and pray with thanksgiving in Jesus' mighty name. Amen. We'll be taking our prayers from the main text of today's message, Acts chapter 3, verses 11 and 12, and I read, Now as the lame man who was healed held on to Peter and John, All the people ran together to them in the porch, which is called Solomon's, greatly amazed. Verse 12. So when Peter saw it, he responded to the people, "Men of Israel, why do you marvel at this? Or why look so intently at us, as though by our own power or godliness we had made this man walk?" Hallelujah. We see here four things at work. First, we see the power of God at work, healing the lame man. Second, we see the healed lame man in unbounded joy, clinging tightly to Peter and John. We see the people, the watchers, the unbelievers, those who never believed in the power of God, astonished, greatly wondering in unbelief, which ultimately turned into a mistaken hero worship. But we see also the believers, the apostles, the disciples of Jesus Christ, who had seen his miracles. Yes, we see them take a stand against hero worshiping, because they realized that those people, just like many today, really did not believe in a God who can do the impossible. They were surprised that they were easily turned to hero worshiping, but they took a stand. And they refused to make themselves the focus of attention, not for the healed man who is the new believer, nor for the people, the unbelievers. They must have taken their stand on what Jesus taught and commanded them in Luke chapter 17 verse 10, saying, "So likewise you, when you have done all those things which you are commanded, say, 'We are unprofitable servants. We have done what was our duty to do.'" Hallelujah. So we are going to pray that ministers of the gospel will know to resist every hero worshiping in their congregation. That ministers across the nations will always humble themselves before the Lord. They will learn to decrease in self and remain vessels in the hand of the Lord for his exaltation alone. Let us pray. Heavenly Father, we present ourselves, all ministers, believers called by you into your service to your throne of grace. Help us all, O Lord, to live our lives void of hero worshiping in the name of Jesus Christ. Help us, Lord, to live each day in humility and grace before you and others. May we remain clothed in humility to live our lives surrendered to your will, O Lord, to seek to glorify you in all things and to be used as vessels unto your honor. Father, we pray, continue your work in the ministers, our Father, to empty them of self so that they'll be ready to be filled and full of your Holy Spirit. Help the ministers, our Father, to keep their hearts pure before you, O Lord God, and to allow Christ to be exalted in their lives in the name of Jesus Christ. Help us, O Lord, that as you use us as channels of your power, your goodness and grace to others, may we surrender to remember the command of Jesus Christ and to know and say, "We are unprofitable servants who have done that which was our duty to do," in the name of Jesus Christ. May ministers' hearts never be lifted, O Lord God. May they know to refuse hero worshiping. For a man cannot receive anything except it is given to him from above. May we remain vessels fit for your use at all times. In Jesus' name we pray, amen. We are still praying, and I take a reading from 1 Corinthians chapter 2, verses 1 to 2. And I read, "And I, brethren, when I came to you, did not come with excellence of speech or of wisdom, declaring to you the testimony of God. For I determined not to know anything among you except Jesus Christ and him crucified. Hallelujah. Malachi chapter 2 verse 7 tells us that the lips of a priest should keep knowledge. Yes, the responsibility of the minister of Christ is to preach Christ and not self to the flock of Jesus Christ. We read of John the Baptist in John chapter 1 from verse 35 to 37. It says, again the next day, John stood with two of his disciples, and looking at Jesus as he walked, he said, behold the Lamb of God. The two disciples heard him speak, and they followed Jesus. Hallelujah. So let's pray that ministers will preach Christ and not self, will point men to Christ and not self. Let us pray. Heavenly Father, we pray in the name of Jesus that the lips of priests, lips of ministers across the nations shall keep knowledge, shall teach knowledge of Christ to the believers and not cause them to stumble at the law in the name of Jesus Christ. May ministers be delivered from preaching self. May their lips refrain from teaching and preaching by the philosophies of men. Father, we pray this day, may those doing so repent and return to the preaching of Christ. May their hearts be revived to be determined not to know anything but Jesus Christ and him crucified. May their mouths be revived to declare, to preach, to teach only Jesus and him crucified, so that those who hear them will learn and be reminded of the Savior who died for them, whose suffering and sacrifice made it possible for sinful man to be reconciled to God. May they teach men, O Lord, to obey the word of God and to walk by the will of God. In the name of Jesus Christ. And our Father, we pray that the preaching by the enticing words of man's wisdom will disappear from the altars, so that the faith of men will be but in the power of God. Thank you, Heavenly Father. We pray in Jesus' name. Amen. Hallelujah. We read again in John chapter 4 verse 48. What Jesus said to the nobleman of Capernaum whose son was sick, who came to Jesus when he heard that Jesus came again to Cana of Galilee, where he had made the water wine. So Jesus said to him, unless you people see signs and wonders, you will by no means believe. So even Jesus knew that people will run after signs and wonders. But we heard it. A true child of God will not run after signs and wonders when he is taught God's word. Our salvation in Christ Jesus is sign and wonder. Peter and John knew the word of God in Isaiah chapter 8 verse 18 that says, here am I and the children whom the Lord has given me. We are for signs and wonders in Israel from the Lord of hosts who dwells in Mount Zion. Hallelujah. And they knew what Jesus said to them, to the believers, in Mark 16 verse 17, saying, and these signs will follow those who believe in my name. Hallelujah. So when the lame man believed and looked on them, on the apostles, he was looking on the power of God. The apostles knew that God was going to change this man into a sign and a wonder. Hallelujah. So let's pray that believers will understand that the greatest sign and wonder was the resurrection of Jesus Christ. And which power which worked in us at new birth, that we are changed from a sinner to a sign and a wonder. Let us pray. Our Father, we thank you for the sign and wonder of men's salvation in Jesus Christ, by which you have made and called the believers in Jesus Christ to be signs and wonders to all. Yes, Lord. And we thank you, Abba Father, that all who see them know truly that you have made your power at work in the believer, that signs and wonders follow them. We pray, Lord, that these signs and wonders, these miracles in their lives, O Lord, shall bring other people to the saving knowledge of Jesus Christ. Help the believers, the children of God, Abba Father, by your Spirit, that as you did it, Lord, for the Samaritan woman, that the people in the city believed in Jesus because of her testimony. Even so, Father, may it seem good in your sight to do it for those who trust in you for the salvation of others, in the name of Jesus Christ. As they do your will, Lord, may their lives shine out Jesus, so that men may see Christ in them and believe and know that he is indeed the Christ, the Savior of the world. Do it, Lord, and take your glory while we continue to give you thanksgiving. In Jesus' name, amen. Hallelujah. It is the promise of God to restore mankind into a relationship of love through his Son, Jesus Christ. And so Peter, being an eyewitness of the things that happened in the ending ministry of the Lord Jesus Christ, sees this opportunity to preach Christ, whom they denied and asked for a murderer to be granted them. Acts chapter 3, verse 13. Peter said, "The God of Abraham, Isaac, and Jacob, the God of our fathers, glorified his servant Jesus, whom you delivered up and denied in the presence of Pilate when he was determined to let him go. 14, but you denied the Holy One and the Just and asked for a murderer to be granted to you, and killed the Prince of Life, whom God raised from the dead, of which we are witnesses." Amen. My prayer, my desire for everyone hearing this word and prayer this day, in these times of revival, that as you have faith to believe in Jesus and you are saved through faith, may you not deny your salvation. May you not crucify Christ afresh in your life and in your ministry. May you not deny the Lord as you are hearing the word of God this day. May you not deny your future. May you not deny that Christ is coming again, but may you remain steadfast in serving the Lord in spirit and in truth until Jesus comes. In Jesus' name I pray, amen and amen.
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God bless.

God bless you, everyone. Let's thank God for this time that He has given to us. Let's commit this time of prayer into His hands and ask for utterance. Let's pray. Great Heavenly Father, Lord, we want to thank you, Lord, for this time that you have given us, Lord. We want to thank you, Lord, for the grace that you continue to give us, Lord. Lord, we pray as we have gathered together in your name, Heavenly Father. Let us be focused, Lord. Let us be united in purpose, Lord, to stand in the gap, Lord. We are lifting up our prayers, our requests unto you, our supplications unto you, Heavenly Father, with thanksgiving, Lord. Lord, we pray you would grant each and every one of us utterance through your word, Father God. We shall remain within your word, Lord, asking and desiring things, Lord, that are according to your will, Father God. We shall not ask amiss, Heavenly Father. Lord, we pray, Father God, we shall receive instruction, direction, Lord, correction if required, Heavenly Father, in this time, Lord. And we shall receive it, Lord, and we shall apply it to our lives, Heavenly Father. Lord, we pray that your name shall be glorified in this time, in this fellowship, Lord. We ask this prayer in Jesus' name. Amen. Amen. Let's turn our Bibles to Genesis chapter 13. And we'll start reading from verse 14. Genesis 13, from verse 14, it says, "And the Lord said unto Abram, after that Lot was separated from him, lift up now thine eyes, and look from the place where thou art northward, and southward, and eastward, and westward." Hallelujah. So if you read, you can see also the way it is phrased, it gives you an idea. It says, after that Lot was separated from him,

God said, lift up now thine eyes, as if, you know, God was waiting all this while for him to separate from Lot, and he said, now I will show you something. So there are many things that God is waiting for us to separate ourselves from, to part ourselves from. It might be the company that you're keeping, it might be the attitude that you're keeping, it might be the behavior, it might be the doctrine, the ideology that you're keeping, that God wants you to do away with those things that are not pleasing in his sight. And then he says, now I will show you northward, southward, eastward, westward. I will expand you. Now I will take you to the next level of glory. I will take you to the next phase of your life, to the next phase of blessings. So we'll open our mouths and we'll pray. If there are things that we need to separate ourselves from, you know, we shall not be shy to do it. We shall not be afraid to do it. We shall not be reluctant to do it. But we'll humble ourselves. We'll yield ourselves to the word of God. And we say, Lord, the things that please you, let me only keep and accept those things. Everything else, it needs to give way. I need to do away with it. Let's open our mouths and pray for every child of God, for every Christian. Let them know that they need to purge themselves and make themselves holy because God is holy. And then God will show you northward, eastward, southward, westward. He will take you. He will expand you. Let's open our mouths and pray. Even in this time that we are praying, we are fasting, let God reveal those things that he wants us to do away with. Let God show to us, this is the thing that is keeping us from moving forward, that is keeping us from going to the next level. Let's open our mouths and pray. Gracious Heavenly Father, Lord, we thank you, Lord, for all that you have done for us, Lord. We thank you, Lord, for all the blessings that you have already showered upon us, Lord. Lord, we pray for us, Lord, for in this time, Heavenly Father, Lord, the things that are holding back your blessings from our lives, Heavenly Father, the things that are holding us from going to the next level, Father God. Lord, we pray, Father God, we shall be able to cut ourselves off from those things, Lord. It shall be a decision that we shall not hesitate to take, Heavenly Father. Let it come easily, Lord. Let us do it with gladness, Heavenly Father, knowing, Lord, that it is for our own good, Lord. Lord, we pray, if there's any wrong company, Lord, if there's any wrong mentality, Lord, if there's any wrong behavior, Heavenly Father, that we need to do away with, Lord, that we need to separate ourselves from, Heavenly Father. Lord, we pray you reveal it to us in this time, Lord. Show us, Lord, the things that are not pleasing and not acceptable in your sight, Lord, so that we are able to separate ourselves from those things, Lord, so that you will be able to bless us, Lord, and take us to the next level of glory, Lord. You will be able to expand us in all directions, Heavenly Father. We praise you and we thank you, Lord, for your word, which is like a mirror, Lord, which shows us things that we need to fix, which shows us things that we need to correct, Heavenly Father. We pray, Lord, when we have seen it, Lord, we shall not hesitate to walk in obedience to your word, Father God. We bless your name. We glorify your name, Lord. We ask this prayer in Jesus' name. Amen. Amen. We are reading Genesis 13, verse 15. It says, for all the land which thou seest, to thee will I give it, and to thy seed forever. Hallelujah. What a blessing. And it's not just a blessing for Abraham, but it was a blessing that went even beyond the time of Abraham. It says, I will give it to you and also to your seed. And that's the blessing that only God can give. A blessing of generations. A blessing that will outlast you yourself. A blessing that will carry forward to your children. That's what the word of God says. I have riches, enduring and durable riches. I have riches that will last. I have pleasures that will last forevermore. So let's open our mouths and pray that we shall continue to seek this blessing of the Lord. Not the things of this world, not the perishable blessings, not the perishable name, not the perishable wealth, not the perishable houses. But I will see the blessing of the Lord that will even go across generations, from my generation to the next and to the next one after this. Let's open our mouths and pray for our children, for our generations to come. Lord, I want your name to be named not only upon me, but my children and their children and generations to come. Let's pray. Gracious Heavenly Father, Lord, we thank you, Lord, for your love, for your care, for your blessing, Lord. Lord, it is our desire, Lord, as you have shown us the way, Lord, as you have taught us in the way of truth, Heavenly Father. Lord, we pray, Father God, this blessing, Lord, this expansion, this enlargement, Heavenly Father, Lord, let it also pass down to our children, Lord, to our seed, Heavenly Father. Lord, we pray, Father God, we shall not be those who will consume the blessing and will vanish away, Lord. But let it be an inheritance for our children, Lord. Your blessing, your enlargement, Heavenly Father. Lord, your benefits that we have received, Lord. Let us train up our children, Lord, so that they will know the benefit of following you, Lord, or worshipping you, of serving you, Lord. They will know the joy of loving you, Lord, of walking in obedience, Heavenly Father. Lord, we pray, Father God, for our families, for our generations to come, Father God. Lord, we pray that you shall continue to bless them, Lord, and they shall remain faithful till the end, Father God. We bless your name. We glorify your name, Lord.

0: spiritual enlargement. Let my spiritual seed also continue to multiply. May many souls be brought to the church, to the saving knowledge of Jesus Christ, through my life, through my testimony, through my ministry. Let's open our mouths and pray, Lord, may my seed multiply in all areas of life, and may we be fat and flourishing in your courts, as we have heard. Let's open our mouths and pray. Gracious Heavenly Father, Lord, we thank you, Lord. You are able to increase, Lord. We can plant, we can water, Lord, but the increase comes from you, Lord. And as we are preparing for the increase, Lord, as we are preparing for the enlargement, Lord, let us not only be materialistic and physical blessings, Lord, but let it be spiritual growth in every area, Lord. Let it be the spiritual seed that it should multiply, Lord. Lord, we pray many souls shall abound to us, Lord, to our account, Heavenly Father. Lord, we pray we shall be used for the kingdom, Lord, for the advancement of the kingdom, for the expansion, Lord, for the renown of your name, Heavenly Father. We bless your name, we glorify your name, Lord. We pray, Lord, even our children, Lord, they shall also carry testimonies, Lord. They shall also be able to minister to many who are around them, Lord, as they go out, as they speak to their friends, Lord, that their lives also speak of your goodness, Heavenly Father. We praise you and we thank you, Lord, for all that you have done. We ask this prayer in Jesus' name. Amen. Amen. Verse 17 says, arise, walk through the land in the length of it and in the breadth of it, for I will give it unto thee. Hallelujah. So God has already told him what he's about to do for him. He's going to expand him northward, eastward, southward, westward. His seed is going to grow. But then he expects him to do something. He expects him to arise in faith and to now possess the land that God has given us. We'll pray. We have heard the word. We have heard the message. We are expectant of enlargement, but it doesn't stop there. You have to arise in faith, and you now have to be working towards that. You have to be walking by faith. You have to be expectant, and you have to possess. So we'll open our mouths and we'll pray. Each and every one of us shall be found walking that walk of faith, that walk of expectation with the Lord, and saying, Lord, you have blessed me. So now I will also continue to put my hand to the plow. I will also continue to do my work as unto you. I'll also continue to do my ministry as unto you. I'll also continue to press on unto perfection, that you will enlarge me and you will bless the works of my hand. Let's pray. Gracious Heavenly Father, Lord, we thank you, Father, as you have promised enlargement to your people, Father God. Lord, we pray we shall not sit with our hands on our laps, Lord, but we shall arise and we shall be about your business, Lord. For we know, Lord, that you bless the work of our hands, Heavenly Father. The blessing comes from you when we put our hands to the plow, when we work, when we walk by faith, Lord. Lord, we pray, Lord, you help each and every one of us to continue to arise and walk by faith, Lord. Minister by faith, Lord. Do our business by faith, Heavenly Father. Do our employments by faith, Lord. Speak to people, Lord. Minister, preach by faith, Heavenly Father. Serve by faith, Lord. Lord, we pray, Father God, that as we do this, Lord, you shall continue to bless our works, Lord, exponentially beyond our imagination, Lord. We bless your name. We glorify your name, Lord, as we prepare ourselves for this expansion, Lord. We pray, Father God, even our children shall be tuned to this vision, Heavenly Father, that they shall continue to walk by faith, Lord. We praise you and we thank you, Lord, for all that you have done. We ask this prayer in Jesus' name. Amen. Amen. And lastly, let's look at verse 18. Genesis 13 verse 18, it says, then Abraham removed his tent and came and dwelt in the plain of Mamre, which is in Hebron, and built an altar unto the Lord. Hallelujah. So you see, Abraham is not just heard and now he's hasty with it, and now he's thinking, Lord, when are you going to do this? He comes back, he has believed God, and what he builds an altar. But what do you do on an altar? You sacrifice, you worship the Lord. So as God has revealed his word to us, we have received it, we have believed it, we will not be hasty. Through faith and patience, we will continue to offer our sacrifices, our service, our ministries, our life to the Lord. And in his time, he will make all things beautiful. In his own time, he will perfect his word. The vision will not tarry, but it will come to pass. Let's open our mouths and pray that each and every one of us, we shall not be hasty, we shall not be murmuring, but we will say, Lord, I have received your word. I have believed it. And now I'll wait patiently and I will do what I'm supposed to do. Father God, we bless your name. We glorify your name, Lord. I thank you, Lord, for your word that you have revealed to us. It's a word of encouragement. It's a word of comfort, Lord. Lord, we pray we shall not be hasty. We shall not put our own timelines on it, Lord. But we will receive it. We will believe it, Lord. And we shall continue to labor in the vineyard. We shall continue to do our work, Lord, that we are supposed to do. We shall continue to carry out the responsibilities that are expected of us, Lord. that you have given to us, Heavenly Father. Lord, we pray, Father God, let it rather encourage us to go and work at a higher level, Lord, to be more zealous for your kingdom, Lord, to be more on fire for you, Heavenly Father. We bless your name, we glorify your name, Lord. We ask this prayer in Jesus' name. Amen. Amen.
1: God bless you, everyone. Let's turn our Bibles to Psalm 1. It says, blessed is the man who walks not in the counsel of the ungodly, nor stands in the paths of sinners, nor sits at the seat of the scornful. It says, blessed is a man who walks not. Your blessing starts with making right choices, for doing the right thing that is right before the eyes of the Lord. Not right things worldly, but things that are right before God. That is when your blessing starts. It says, blessed is a man who walks not in the counsel of the ungodly. We'll pray for ourselves, we'll pray for our children. We will not walk anyhow. We will not walk in the counsel of the ungodly, but we will walk according to the counsel of God. Nor stand in the path of the sinner. We'll pray that we will separate ourselves from every sin, from every path of sin. We will remove our foot from the path of sin. It says, nor sits at the seat of the scornful. We'll pray, may none of us sit at the seat of the scornful, but we will rather be found sitting at the feet of Jesus. Remember, it starts with, blessed is a man. We need to start making right choices, good choices, so that we can be called blessed. Our children, our generations can be called blessed. So we'll pray for ourselves. And it's a progression. It says, who walks, who stands and sits. You know, before you know it, sin is progressive. Slowly by slowly, it will come and consume you and me if we don't make good choices, if we don't make godly choices. So we'll pray for ourselves. We'll pray for our children. We'll pray that we will walk in the counsel of the God. We will pray. We will stand in the righteousness of God. We will sit at the feet of Jesus. Let's open our mouth and pray. Father God, we thank you, we praise you, we magnify your name, Father God. Lord, we commit ourselves into your hands, Father God. Lord, your word says, blessed is the man who walks not in the counsel of the ungodly. Lord, we commit ourselves into your hands, Father God. Lord, we pray, Lord, you know our walking, you know our sitting down, Father God. Lord, we pray, Lord, in whatever we do, Lord, we shall make right choices, we shall make good choices, things that please you, Father God. Lord, we pray, Lord, we shall separate ourselves, Father God, from every ungodly counsel, Father God. Lord, we separate ourselves, Father God, from every worldly advice, Father God. Lord, we pray, Lord, we shall walk according to the counsel of God, Father God. Lord, we pray, Lord, we shall remove our foot from every sin, Father God. May none of us walk in the paths of sinner, Father God. Lord, we pray, Lord, we and our children shall not be found sitting at the seat of the scornful, Father God. But Lord, this is our prayer, this is our desire, to be found seated at the feet of Jesus, Father God, hearing from you, Lord, doing your will, Lord, listening your word, Father God, obeying your commandments, Father God. Lord, we desire to please you alone, Father God. So Lord, we pray for ourselves, we pray for our families, Lord, that we shall be called blessed children, blessed generation, Father God, as we desire to please you, Lord, as we do things that bring glory and honor to your name, Father God. Lord, we thank you, we praise you, we magnify your name, Lord. We ask this prayer in Jesus' mighty name. Amen. Verse 2 says, but his delight is in the law of the Lord, and in his law he meditates day and night. Hallelujah. It doesn't say that the righteous person, you know, just obeys the word of God. It says he delights, he takes pleasure, he loves the word of God, but his delight is in the law of the Lord. And in his law, he meditates day and night. So we'll pray for ourselves. We'll pray for our children. Let this be our delight. Let us not delight in worldly things, in worldly desires. Let us not have those. But we'll pray. We will be desirous to grow in the word of God, knowing more about Jesus, knowing the word of God. We shall love his law, and in his law we shall meditate day and night. That's what Joshua said. May the book of the law never depart from our mouth, but we shall meditate on it day and night. And when we do that, when we observe to do everything according to it, it shall bring us good success. So we'll pray for ourselves. Let us meditate. Let us ponder. Let us think. Let us reflect on the word of God. When we hear the word of God, meditate on it. We shall meditate day and night. It is an ongoing process. So we'll pray for ourselves. Let our delight be in the law of the Lord. Let's open our mouth and pray. Father God, we thank you, we praise you, we magnify your name, Lord. Lord, we commit ourselves into your hands, Father God. Lord, we pray, Lord, our delight shall be in the law of the Lord, Father God. Lord, we shall joyfully do your commandments, Father God. We shall joyfully obey, Lord. We shall love to hear your word and do your commandments, Father God. Lord, we pray, Lord, your commandments are not grievous, Father God. So, Lord, we pray for ourselves. We pray for our children, Father God. Even if it is hard, Father God, we shall do it joyfully, Father God, out of our hearts, Father God. Lord, we pray, Lord, as we hear your word, Father God, let us learn to meditate on it, Father God. Let us learn to ponder on it, Lord. Let us learn to change our ways, inclined to your ways, Father God. Lord, we pray for ourselves, Father God. Let us be those who will meditate on your word day and night. May the book of the law never depart from our mouth, Father God. We shall meditate on it day and night, so that our ways can be made prosperous. And Lord, we pray, Lord, we commit our children into your hands, Father God. Lord, we pray, Lord, where as we walk, as we sit, as we lie, Father God, we pray, Lord, we will teach our children your precepts, your word, Father God. We shall meditate. May your word be spoken in our houses, in our families, Father God. May none of us depart, Father God. Let your words be in our mouth, Father God. Lord, we thank you. We praise you. We magnify your name, Lord. We ask this prayer in Jesus' mighty name. Amen. Verse 3 says, he shall be like a tree planted by the rivers of water that brings forth fruit in its season, whose leaf also shall not wither, and whatever he does, he shall prosper. Hallelujah. The righteous is like a tree planted by the rivers of water. We'll pray for ourselves. We shall be planted by the water, by the living water. It says it brings forth its fruit in its season. We thank God for that. The blessing of the Lord, it may not look instant, but it will surely come in God's time. It says it will bring forth its fruits in a season, because God makes everything beautiful in his time. So we'll wait. We will wait on that opportune time. We will wait on God's timing. And it says, whose leaves also shall not wither, and whatever he does, he shall prosper. That is the blessing of the Lord for the righteous. We'll pray for ourselves. The key word is, you need to remain planted in the word of God. You need to remain rooted in the word of God. We and our children need to be planted in the house of the Lord, not once, twice, but the rest of our lives. We need to commit ourselves to remain in the house of the Lord. We'll pray for ourselves. We'll pray for our children, that we and our household shall be planted in the house of the Lord. And when we do that, these blessings are for sure. When we are planted, of course we will bring forth fruits in its season. We shall be fruitful. It cannot be that you are in the house of the Lord, you are committed, and you are unfruitful. Those who abide, that's what Jesus says, if you abide in me, you know, you will be fruitful. So we'll pray for ourselves that we shall remain planted in the house of the Lord all the days of our lives. Let's open our mouth and pray. Father God, we thank you, we praise you, we magnify your name, Father God. Lord, we commit ourselves into your hands, Father God. Lord, we pray, Lord, we shall be like a tree, Lord, planted by the rivers of water, planted by the living water, Father God. Lord, we pray for our children, Lord. We shall be rooted in your word, Father God, daily, Lord. Lord, we pray for ourselves. We pray for our children. We will desire to remain in your presence all the days of your life, Father God. Lord, we pray, Father God, for only in your presence there is fullness of joy, Lord. And at your right hand there are pleasures forevermore. So, Lord, we pray, Father God, as we are planted, as we remain in your will, Father God, Lord, we shall bring forth fruit, Father God, in its season. Lord, we pray, Lord, may none of us be anxious, Father God, Lord, but we shall know to wait upon the Lord, Father God, for you make everything beautiful in your time, Father God. Lord, we pray, Lord, our leaves shall not wither, Father God, and whatever we do, Lord, we shall prosper, Father God. Lord, we commit our ways, our going in and our going out, our businesses, everything that concerneth us, Father God, we commit it into your hands, Father God. Lord, you take your glory, your honor, your adoration, Father God. Lord, we pray for ourselves, we pray for our children, Lord. We shall remain in the house of the Lord, Lord, seeking you all the days of our lives, Father God. We thank you, we praise you, we magnify your name, Lord. We ask this prayer in Jesus' mighty name. Amen. Verse 4 says, the ungodly are not so, but are like the chaff which the wind drives away. Therefore, the ungodly shall not stand in the judgment, nor sinners in the congregation of the righteous. For the Lord knows the way of the righteous, but the way of the ungodly shall perish. Hallelujah. God knows our ways. He knows there's nothing hidden from him. He knows the godly. He knows the ungodly. But it talks about the ungodly. The ungodly are not so, but they are like chaff. They have no substance. They have no worth because they are separated. They have separated themselves from God into sin. So it says the wind will drive them away. We'll pray for ourselves. we'll pray for our children. May us remain godly. Let us remain a child of God. Let us remain in obedience to the word of God. We'll also pray for those who have separated themselves from God. We'll pray. Let them repent. Let them desire to return to the Lord. Let them know that God so loved the world that he gave his only begotten son, that whosoever believes in him will not perish but have everlasting life. Because only the life in Jesus Christ has everlasting life. It says, but the way of the ungodly shall perish. It is only the righteous that have everlasting life. The ungodly will perish, and it is not the will of God for any to perish. So let us pray. Let us bring forth those people, souls who have separated from God. Let them come. Let them return. Let them accept Jesus Christ as the Lord and Savior. Let them not perish in their sin. Let's open our mouth and pray. Father God, we thank you, we praise you, we magnify your name, Lord. Lord, we pray for souls, Father God. Lord, we pray, Lord, those who have gone far away, Father God, from your word, from your will, Father God. Lord, let them know, Lord, that God so loved the world that he gave his only begotten son, that whosoever believes in him shall not perish but have everlasting life. Lord, we pray, Lord, let them have this understanding. Open their eyes of understanding, Lord. Give them a heart of flesh, Father God. Lord, we pray for souls, Father God. Let them come and accept Jesus Christ as the Lord and Savior, Father God. Let them believe in their heart, Father God. Let them confess with their mouths, Father God. Let them return. Let them repent, Father God. Lord, we pray, Lord, it is not your will for any to perish, Lord. Lord, let them know, Father God, in the way of the ungodly, there is an end, Father God. Lord, we pray, Father God, they shall not perish, Father God, but they shall come to everlasting life. That is only in accepting Jesus Christ as the Lord and Savior. Lord, we pray for ourselves, Father God. We shall all make it to heaven, Father God. Lord, we shall all see everlasting life, Father God. We, our children and our households, Father God. Not a hoof shall be left behind from our households, Father God. Lord, we pray, Lord, we shall walk in righteousness all the days of our lives, Father God. Lord, we thank you. We praise you. We magnify your name, Lord. We ask this prayer in Jesus' mighty name. Amen. Amen.
0: God bless you, everyone. We thank God for the prayers. Let's turn our Bibles to the book of Isaiah, chapter 43, verse 18. Isaiah 43 verse 18, it says, remember ye not the former things, neither consider the things of old. Hallelujah. So you see, the scripture it's very straightforward. It's very simple. It says, remember not the former things, neither consider the things of old. So you see, for people to progress forward, they have to stop looking backward. You know, it doesn't matter what your past circumstances have been. You know, you may have found yourself in a pit, but you have to have this hope, this confidence that God can do something new. You know, it starts with a clearance of your mind. You know, there are many people who do not enlarge themselves. You know, they hear the word, but it doesn't profit them because they don't run with it. You know, because they continue to hold on to the past. They continue to dwell in the past. You know, so we're going to pray that souls will be delivered from holding on to the past, because sometimes the past, you carry a lot of grief. You carry a lot of torment. You carry a lot of things that are not required, you know, and sometimes you have found yourselves in a wilderness situation. If you look at the scripture, when the people of Israel were in Egypt, they were in a place of bondage, but God did something new by taking them out of that place of bondage into the wilderness situation. That was something new. But, you know, when they come to the wilderness situation, they start murmuring and complaining and long to dwell in the past, you know, but God wanted to do something new for them, and he eventually did it by taking them to the promised land. You know, so this happens because, you know, Jeremiah 29:11 says, the thoughts that I have for you, says the Lord, it is to give you peace. They are not of evil, but it is to give you a hope and a future, to give you an expected end. So that expected end comes only when you learn to let go of the past and trust the Lord with your present and with your future. So, you know, we're going to pray for ourselves. We're going to pray for our children and for each and every one of us, that as the word of God has come to us, if there is anyone who's holding on to the past, you know, the Lord will deliver that person, and they will learn to trust the Lord with their present. They will learn to trust the Lord with their future. The promotion will find its way. You know, the enlargement will come its way. But what is important is to believe that the Lord will do it. So let's open our mouths and pray. Heavenly Father, we give you thanks. We give you praise, Lord. Lord, we thank you, Lord, that you are a faithful God, Lord. Lord, you never turn back from your word, Lord. The words that you continue to speak to us, Lord, they are spirit and they are life, Lord. And it continues to challenge us, Lord, to move forward, Lord. We thank you, Lord, for ourselves, Lord. Lord, you have given us everything that pertains to livelihood and godliness, Lord. There is no lack.
2: that we see, O Lord, Heavenly Father, Lord. Lord, we pray, Lord, for ourselves, for our children, and for each and every one of us, Lord, for souls in general, Lord, that they will stop pondering and dwelling in the past, Lord, the struggles, the challenges that they have faced, O Lord Heavenly Father, and they will look on to you, the author and finisher of their faith, O Lord Heavenly Father. Lord, they will stop looking at the storm around them, O Lord, the mountains that are around them, Lord, but they will walk in faith, O Lord Heavenly Father, for you have called us to walk by faith and not by sight, O Lord Heavenly Father, Lord. We pray, Lord, open our eyes, Lord, to see that enlargement even before it comes, O Lord, to know, Lord, that you who have said it, O Lord Heavenly Father, will continue to do us good, O Lord Heavenly Father. Our prayer, our desire, Lord Heavenly Father, is, Lord, we will not turn back, O Lord Heavenly Father. We have put our hands to the plow. There is no turning back, O Lord Heavenly Father, Lord. Lord, as we march on forward, Lord, to that holy calling, Lord, as we continue to press on towards perfection in you, Lord, we believe, Lord, that you will continue to meet us at a point of need according to your riches and glory in Christ Jesus, Lord. We give you thanks. We give you praise in Jesus' mighty name. Amen. Verse 19 says, we're reading from Isaiah 43, verse 19. It says, behold, I will do a new thing. Now it shall spring forth. Shall you not know it? I will even make a way in the wilderness and rivers in the desert. Hallelujah. You see, it starts with a definite exclamation, behold. You know, so it's something that the Lord is telling, pay heed, pay attention. I'm going to do something new. You know, maybe your eyes have not seen it in the past. You know, if I've delivered you in the past, I'm going to still do something new for you. You know, if I've healed you in the past, there's something I'm going to do, something greater for you. You know, stop dwelling on the former things, because now what's going to happen is going to be something that's completely new. And it says that now it shall spring forth. You know, a spring forth, you know, we all know how a fountain works. It just bursts forth. You know, there's no holding back. And that's what the Lord is going to do. This new thing is going to burst forth. But for us to see it, we have to be aligned to the word of God. We have to be aligned walking in the faith, believing in our heart that God who has promised it, he will do it. And you know, it continues to say, shall you not know it? I will even make a way in the wilderness and rivers in the desert. So, you know, it's very important, you know, for us to know it, because God is in the process of doing it. But there are people who are still, you know, they are expecting an enlargement, but according to what they want to see, according to their own will, you know, it's not according to God's will. And the same example we saw of the Israelites, you know, they were crying to the Lord in Egypt, you know, for deliverance. And God brought them out of Egypt from that place of bondage, but they failed to see that. They continued to hold on to the past, you know, so they couldn't fathom that God was doing something new for them. He was taking them to a promised land. He's already delivered them. You know, so many people stop their progress, stop their enlargement because they're still holding on to the past. So we're going to pray, when the Lord does something new for us, our eyes, our hearts shall behold it. We shall definitely know it. Our children shall know it. Souls shall know it, that the Lord is doing something marvelous for us. Let's open our mouths and pray. Heavenly Father, we give you thanks. We give you praise, Lord. Lord, we thank you, Lord, that every word that you speak to us, Lord, Heavenly Father, it is true, Lord. They are yes and amen, Lord. Every promise that you have spoken to us in Christ Jesus, Lord. We pray, Lord, that as this new work is going to spring forth, Lord, in our lives, in the lives of our children, in the lives of our church, in the lives of our ministry, Lord, in our businesses, in our employments, Lord, in our winning souls, Lord, Heavenly Father, Lord, we shall definitely know it, O Lord. For our hearts, Lord, shall continue to be aligned and tuned to your word, O Lord, Heavenly Father, Lord, that when the Spirit of the Lord is speaking to the church, Lord, we shall know it. Our ears shall be attentive, O Lord, Heavenly Father, Lord. We thank you, Lord, Heavenly Father, that you are a God who makes a way in the wilderness and rivers in the desert, Lord. Lord, you are the God who does the impossible, things that are not possible with man, Lord. You are a faithful God who does that, Lord. Our hope is in you, Lord. Our trust is in you, Lord, Heavenly Father. It is not just limited to this world, Lord, or limited to the things that we see, Lord, but we hold on to the faith, Lord, believing, Lord, things that we even do not see, Lord, Heavenly Father, you will bring it to pass, Lord, for our trust, our confidence is in you, Lord, and that shall not be shaken, Lord. We give you thanks, we give you praise in Jesus' mighty name. Amen. Verse 20 says, the beast of the field shall honor me, the dragons and the owls, because I give waters in the wilderness and rivers in the desert to give drink to my people, my chosen. Hallelujah. I love how we all know this, that God uses the natural things to teach us spiritual things, you know. And you see, the natural over here, the beasts of the field shall honor me, the dragons and the owl. So it doesn't matter, you know, if God can provide in the wilderness, how much more how he ends and says that I will give drink to my people, my chosen. So, you know, this is where our confidence should lie, that if God can feed, you know, the beast of the field, if he can feed the little sparrows, you know, if there is no lack for them, how much more we who are called his people, how much more we who are called his chosen. So it is important for us that as we live, we should learn to continue to put our trust, our hope, our confidence in the Lord. It should not be shaken by your situation. It should not be shaken by the people who are rising against you. The Bible says, if God be for us, who can be against us? Let them arise. Our confidence is this, that God is fighting every battle. He has already given us the victory, you know. And as he is doing this something new for us, it is us just going to take the spoils. But what is important is us to know that God has done it for us. Let's open our mouths and pray. Heavenly Father, we give you thanks. We give you praise, Lord. Lord, we bless your holy name, Lord. And thank you, Lord, that you are faithful in all that you do, Lord. Your word says, if anyone hungers and thirsts for righteousness, they shall be filled, Lord, Heavenly Father. Our desire, Lord, is continually to drink from you, Lord. Drink, Lord, from the waters of life, Lord, that are springing forth from you, Lord, Heavenly Father, Lord. We thank you, Lord, Heavenly Father, for the nourishment, Lord, for the resources, Lord, for the provision that you continue to provide for us in the midst of every situation, Lord. Lord, in the wilderness, Lord, we have never seen lack, Lord. In the desert places, we have not seen lack, Lord. You have continued to provide for us, for our family, for our ministry, Lord. We have this testimony to know, Lord, that even in the darkest point, Lord, you have continued to shine your light, Lord. And we, Lord, being children of the light, shall continue to see this light, Lord. And this light shall continue to shine even through our lives, Lord, wherever we are, Lord. And many shall be attracted to this, Lord. Our prayer, our desire, Lord, is as the light of your gospel continues to shine, Lord, many people shall come forth, O Lord, Heavenly Father, Lord. As you have called us, your chosen people, O Lord, Heavenly Father, Lord, our desire, Lord, is to bring many more to this light, O Lord, Heavenly Father. The good works, the testimony, the newness that is springing forth in our lives, Lord, Heavenly Father, it shall be a reason, Lord, for people to come and testify of your goodness, Lord. They shall be desirous to know how, Lord, and we shall continue to declare that it is the Lord's doing and it is marvelous in our sight, Lord, Heavenly Father. We give you thanks, we give you praise in Jesus' mighty name. And lastly, verse 21 says, this people have I formed for myself, they shall show forth my praise. Hallelujah. So you see, God has created each and every one of us for himself, you know, and it says that these people shall show forth my praise. So you see, if that newness, you know, is going to burst forth, if it's going to spring forth, there is something that is expected from each and every one of us. And that is to declare, to show forth the praises of him who has done it for us. You know, we will not be those who receive the blessing and keep quiet, but we shall be those who will shout and declare that it is the Lord's doing. That, you know, in the depths of the wilderness, in that desert place, it is God who made the way. When it seemed impossible for me, it is only God who showed up, you know. And this is where our testimony stands sure, you know. This is where our confidence in the Lord stands sure, that people shall know it, that when there is a going down, when people are saying that there is confusion, our Lord is the one who delivers people from the pit that has no water, and it is our God who continues to provide. So let's open our mouths and pray that when the Lord has called us as his people, we shall continue to declare and show forth his praise. Let's open our mouths and pray. Heavenly Father, we give you thanks, we give you praise, Lord. Firstly, we thank you, Lord, that you have called each and every one of us and you have formed us for yourself, O Lord, Heavenly Father. We pray, Lord, that we shall continue to be faithful vessels of honor, always fit for your use, Lord, to bring you glory in every situation, Lord, Heavenly Father. Our desire, Lord, Heavenly Father, Lord, is before that enlargement comes, O Lord, Heavenly Father, we shall continue to be people who shall show forth your praise, O Lord, Heavenly Father. Our expectation is in you, Lord, Heavenly Father, and we believe the expectation of the righteous shall never be cut off, O Lord, Heavenly Father. For we have put our trust, our confidence in you, Lord, Heavenly Father. We have prayed according to your will. We have held on to the word of promise, O Lord, Heavenly Father, believing and knowing, Lord, that you who have promised, you who have said it, Lord, you will do it, O Lord, Heavenly Father. We pray, Lord, Heavenly Father, may our mouths continue to speak forth and testify of your goodness, Lord. It shall continue to declare of your testimonies, Lord, of your great and marvelous works, Lord, that you have done for us, that you are doing for us, and that you are going to do for us, O Lord, Heavenly Father, Lord. Praising, thanksgiving shall never cease from our mouths, O Lord. It shall not cease from the mouths of our children, Lord. It shall not cease from the mouths of any one of us over here, O Lord, Heavenly Father, Lord. But as long as we live, Lord, we shall continue to testify of your glorious goodness, O Lord, and continue to give you thanks and appreciate you, Lord, for all that you are doing for us, Lord. We bless your name. We give you thanks in Jesus' mighty name. Amen.
3: God bless you all. Let's open to Isaiah 54 and we'll read from verse 1. Isaiah 54 from verse 1. I'll read from verse 1. It says, sing, O barren, thou that did not bear. Break forth into singing and cry aloud, thou that didst not travail with child. For more are the children of the desolate than the children of the married wife, saith the Lord. So, you know, our God is the only one who can bring life out of barrenness, out of emptiness. You know, and he's the one who can make us break forth into joy, into singing in our situations, our circumstances. So we're going to pray, you know, that in every barrenness in our life, there should be fruitfulness, you know, in this period, in this season of enlargement, you know, that barrenness shall be replaced with fruitfulness. And, you know, we shall break forth into singing, you know, and we shall break forth into praises as the Lord changes our situations, as he brings life into situations that look barren. Amen. So let's pray. Father God, we thank you, Father God. Lord, we thank you, Father, for you are the one who's able to bring life, Father, into every situation that looks dead, my Father God. Lord, in this year of enlargement, Lord, as we are praying, Lord, as we are fasting, Lord, we submit every area of our life that is barren, Lord. Our if it's spiritual, if it's financial, material, numerical, Lord, whatever it is, Father God, emotional, Lord, we pray that there should be fruitfulness, my Father God. Lord, we pray that we shall break forth into singing and shouts of joy, Lord, even in winning souls, my Father God. Lord, we shall not remain barren, my Father, but Lord, we shall be fruitful vessels, my Father God. Lord, we shall be able to touch many lives, Father God. Lord, we pray that we shall continue to be focused, we shall continue to be purposed, we shall have a strong purpose, my Father God. Lord, we bind and cast out every complacency, my Father God, every carelessness from our lives, Father God. Lord, we release focus, my Father God. We release diligence, my Father God, to do that which pleases you, Lord, to do that which is according to your will and your plan, my Father God. Lord, let we submit ourselves, we surrender ourselves, Lord, and we pray that you shall change our situations, our circumstances, Lord. Lord, there shall not be any barrenness of testimonies in our lives, my Father, Lord. Lord, you shall continue to increase, my Father God, as you change things for us, Lord. We thank you, we praise you, Lord. In Jesus' name we pray. Amen. And verse 2 says, enlarge the place of thy tent, and let them stretch forth the curtains of thy habitations. Spare not, lengthen thy cords, and strengthen thy stakes. Verse 3 says, for thou shalt break forth on the right hand, on the left, and thy seed shall inherit the Gentiles, and make the desolate cities to be inhabited. Amen. So we're going to pray that, you know, the Lord shall help us to enlarge our vision, you know, our capacity, our thinking. You know, may the Lord shake us out of our comfort zones, you know, so that, you know, we can go further in this year of enlargement. You know, we shall not limit ourselves. We shall not limit our God. You know, we can limit God by, you know, by saying that, okay, you know, maybe God cannot do this, but let us not allow any spirit of unbelief or lack of faith in our lives. Amen. Let us enlarge, you know, ourselves, you know, in every way possible. Amen. In our thinking, in our vision, in our planning, you know, let us continue to walk in that enlargement that God has promised us. Amen. Let's pray. Father God, we thank you, Father God. Lord, we pray, Father God, that you would enlarge our vision, my Father, Lord, our capacity, Lord, our thinking, my Father God. Lord, we bind and cast out every limit, my Father, that we have set upon ourselves, my Father God. Lord, we bind and cast out every boundary, my Father, that we have put for ourselves, my Father God, preventing us from advancing, my Father God. Lord, we bind and cast out every little thinking, my Father God. Lord, help us to catch your vision, my Father. Help us to catch your purpose and plan for us, my Father, in this period, in this season, my Father God. Lord, help, enlarge us, my Father, spiritually, financially, materially, numerically, and otherwise, Father God. Every area of our lives, Lord, let us be enlarged, my Father God. Lord, we thank you, Father, Lord. We shall continue to break forth, Lord, on the right hand, on the left, my Father, Lord. And Lord, we shall come forth, Father, with glorious testimonies of your goodness, Father God. Lord, we thank you, we praise you, Lord. In Jesus' name we pray. Amen. And verse 4 says, fear not, for thou shalt not be ashamed, neither be thou confounded, for thou shalt not be put to shame. For thou shalt forget the shame of thy youth, and shall not remember the reproach of thy widowhood anymore. Amen. So we're going to pray that, you know, we shall not operate in any fear, you know, and we shall not remain confused. It says, you shall not be confounded. Amen. We shall not be confused. We shall not be stunned by what is happening, you know, but let us look forward with expectation, with joy, with hope, knowing that God has promised, you know, and he's able to fulfill it. Amen. And as we are aligning ourselves to this promise, you know, God knows how to make it happen for us. Amen. So let's bind and cast out every spirit of fear, you know, every sense of shame, you know, that might keep you from even trying again, you know, because you've tried and maybe you'd not succeed. Amen. So there's no reason to remain in that place of shame. Amen. In that confused state. Amen. Because our God is able to turn things around. And he has told us explicitly this year that is the year of enlargement. Amen. So let's pray. Father God, we bind and cast out every spirit of fear from our hearts, my Father God. Lord, you have not given us the spirit of fear, Father, but of power and of love and of a sound mind, Father God. Lord, we pray that we shall continue to take every step, my Father, knowing that you are with us, my Father, with the boldness, my Father, that the righteous have, my Father God. Lord, we shall not be confused, my Father. We shall not be dazed, Father God. Lord, we bind and cast out every spirit of shame, my Father, that is holding us down, my Father God. Lord, if we did not succeed previously, Lord, we shall not give up, my Father, but Lord, we shall continue to press forward, my Father God. Lord, for your kingdom is an ever-expanding kingdom, my Father. There's no looking back, my Father God. Lord, we shall not dwell on the past, my Father, on the past failures, my Father, on the past pain, my Father, the past trauma, my Father, but Lord, we shall press forward, my Father, looking unto the new thing you're going to do for us, Lord. We thank you, we praise you, Lord. In Jesus' name we pray. Amen. Verse 5 says, for thy maker is thy husband, the Lord of hosts is his name, and thy Redeemer, the Holy One of Israel, the God of the whole earth shall he be called. Verse 6 says, for the Lord has called thee as a woman forsaken and grieved in spirit, and a wife of youth when thou wast refused, saith thy God. Amen. So, you know, it says the God of the whole earth shall he be called. You know, we are serving the God of the whole earth, of the whole universe. You know, and there's nothing too difficult for him. You know, with God, nothing is impossible. Amen. And Jesus has said that, you know, you see the glory of God only if you will believe. Amen. So let us continue to believe, you know, and we shall see the power and the glory of God in our situations and circumstances. And here it says, for the Lord has called thee as a woman forsaken. So, you know, in every area where we feel that we were forsaken, in every area where we feel that we were refused, you know, God says he's going to bring about a restoration. Amen. He's going to restore those things that were denied us, you know, those rightful things, you know, those things that were refused us. You know, if it was good for us, the Lord will restore it. Amen. So let's pray. Let's submit, you know, all those areas where we are expecting God to restore us. Father God, we thank you, Father God, Father, for we know, Lord, with you all things are possible, Father. There's nothing too hard, nothing too difficult for thee, Lord. Lord, you are the creator of the heaven, the earth, the seas, and everything that therein is, my Father God. Lord, we submit every area of our lives, my Father, Lord, where we have been forsaken, where we've been overlooked, my Father, where we've been rejected and refused, Father God. Lord, we pray that you would bring about a restoration, my Father, in this season of enlargement, my Father God. Lord, even as we enlarge our thinking, our minds, my Father, our capacity, Lord, as you enlarge it, Father God, as you shake us out of our comfort zones, my Father, Lord. Lord, help us to step into that which you have purposed for us, my Father God. Lord, let us come forth, my Father, with songs of thanksgiving, songs of praise, my Father, exalting your holy name, Father God. Lord, we thank you, Father God. Lord, none of us shall remain in that place of discouragement, Father God. Lord, we bind and cast out every spirit of discouragement, every spirit of doubt, my Father. We bind it and cast out in the name of Jesus Christ. Lord, we release confidence in you, my Father God. We release trust, the ability to trust in your word, my Father God. Lord, none of us shall doubt you, Father God. Lord, every doubting spirit, we bind it and cast out in the name of Jesus Christ. Lord, we thank you. We praise you, Lord. In Jesus' name we pray. Amen. And let's look at verse 8. It says, in a little wrath I hid my face from thee for a moment, but with everlasting kindness will I have mercy on thee, saith the Lord thy Redeemer. Amen. The Lord is our Redeemer. Amen. You know, he has redeemed us. Amen. And he paid the price. And, you know, he has set us free. He that spared not his own son, but delivered him for us all, how shall he not with him also freely give us all things? Amen. He gave us the most precious gift, you know, that anybody could ever hope for. So everything else, you know, is less than that. You know, so he will not withhold those things from us. Amen. And that is what the word of God says. So it says, in a little wrath I hid my face, but with everlasting kindness will I have mercy on thee. So we're going to pray that, you know, the Lord in his mercy shall allow us to enter into areas where our effort has failed us, you know, because of his great mercy, because of his kindness, because of his love. And it is because of his love that he, you know, came and redeemed us, delivered us. You know, we were not worthy, but, you know, he still, you know, came for us. It is a gift of God, salvation. You know, it is not through works. You know, our works will always fail us, but it is a gift of God, the salvation that we received. So let us continue to ask for his mercy. You know, it is because of his mercy that we are not consumed. Father God, we thank you, Father. We praise you. We bless you, Father God. Lord, we thank you, Father, for your awesome love, my Father, your great mercy, my Father, which endures forever, Father God. Lord, we pray that we shall continue to bask in your mercy, my Father God. Lord, we shall continue to trust in you, my Father God, and hope in you alone, my Father God. Lord, we shall not be put to shame, my Father, as your word says, Father God. Lord, we pray, Lord, that your mercy, Lord, shall continue to make a way for us, Lord, in this land, my Father, in our employments, in our businesses, Lord. It's not because we deserve it, Lord. It's not because we are qualified, my Father. It is not because we are eligible, my Father. It is because you love us, my Father, because of your mercy, my Father. You came seeking after us, my Father, when we were lost, my Father. Lord, you left the 99 behind and came for us, my Father. We thank you, Father, Lord. And we know, that, Lord, that your mercy will continue to make a way for us, Lord. We thank you. We praise you, Lord. In Jesus' name we pray. Amen. And let's look at verse 9. It says, "For this is as the waters of Noah unto me. For as I have sown that the waters of Noah should no more go over the earth, so have I sown that I would not be wroth with thee, nor rebuke thee." Amen. So we're going to pray that, you know, we shall continue to have the peace and stability that one can only find in the presence of God. You know, in every area, if there's any instability, you know, let's present it before the Lord, you know, because he says, you know, as the waters of Noah, for as I have sown into the waters, should no more go over thee. So, you know, God desires peace and stability for us. Amen. So if we through our foolishness or, you know, carelessness have stepped out of that stability that is in God, let's, you know, let's repent, let's return, and let's pray that we shall operate in his peace and his stability in every area. Father God, we thank you, Father God, for you are the Prince of Peace, Father God. And Lord, we thank you for you give us the peace that you have, my Father, not as the world gives, Father God. Lord, we pray that we shall continue to have peace and stability, Lord, in every area of our lives, Lord. Lord, spiritually, financially, Lord, physically, Lord, in our employments, in our businesses, Lord, in our children's academics, Lord. Lord, we shall have peace, we shall have stability in our health, my Father God. Lord, we shall not be tossed to and fro, my Father God. Lord, we shall not be troubled on every side, my Father God. Lord, we shall continue to be overcomers, my Father. We shall overcome by faith, Father, Lord. We thank you, Father God, Lord, for we shall be more than conquerors, Lord, because we have put our trust in you, Father, Lord. He that is in us is greater than he that is in the world, Father, Lord. We thank you, we praise you, Lord. In Jesus' name we pray. Amen. And lastly, let's look at verse 10. It says, "For the mountains shall depart and the hills be removed, but my kindness shall not depart from thee. Neither shall the covenant of my peace be removed, saith the Lord that has mercy on thee." Amen. His kindness will not depart from us. You know, and he's the God who has mercy on us. Amen. You know, and the greatest evidence is Jesus, you know, and what he did for us. It is purely the mercy of God, the love of God. And it says, "The mountain shall depart and the hills, but my kindness shall not depart. Neither shall the covenant of my peace." Amen. So we're going to pray that, you know, God will not depart from us. So we're going to pray that we shall remain planted, you know, in the house of the Lord, you know, and we shall flourish as a palm tree in the house of the Lord. We shall not depart from the Lord, from the presence of the Lord, for that is where, you know, our blessing is. That is where our assurance is. Amen. So let's pray. Father God, we thank you, Father God. Lord, we pray, Lord, that in this year of enlargement, my Father, even as you have promised us great things, my Father God, even as you've promised us new things, my Father, that our eyes have not seen, my Father God. Lord, we pray that we shall remain rooted and planted in you, my Father. The blessing, Lord, shall not take us away from you, Father God. Lord, it is your presence that we need more than anything else, Lord. And Lord, let us continue to prioritize our relationship with you, Lord, knowing that you are the giver of every gift, my Father. You are the giver of life, Father God. Lord, we do not want anything more than you, Father God. Lord, you are, my Father, our primary focus, Lord. Let that be so, my Father, Lord. Let us continue to seek you first and your kingdom and its righteousness, Father God. Lord, we thank you. We praise you, Lord. In Jesus' name we have prayed. Amen.
4: Revive us, Lord! Revive us, Lord! We need a Holy Ghost revival! Send the rain from heaven!

Hey!

Revival now. Revival is quickened by the Holy Spirit. This same Spirit that raised Jesus Christ from the dead is still moving, shaking the whole earth, reviving and filling with new wine those who are eagerly waiting for the appearing of Jesus Christ the second time for salvation. Isaiah 55 verse 1 calls out, "Ho, everyone who thirsts, come to the waters. Come and be filled with the new wine of the truths of Jesus Christ. Come seek the Lord while he may be found. Why wait till you find yourself in difficulties? Come, call upon the Lord while he is near." But note what Jesus said in Mark chapter 2 verse 22. "No one puts new wine into old wineskins, or else the new wine bursts the wineskin. The wine is spilled and the wineskin ruined. But new wine must be put into new wineskins." God is seeking new wineskins to fill with the new wine of his word and power. You can let the truth of God's word enter you today, turn you and change you into a new wineskin. Proverbs 25 verse 4 charges this: "Take away the dross from the silver and it will go to the silversmith for jewelry." So why not take away and forsake those wrong ways, wrong mentalities and ideas, wrong ministrations, wrong rulerships and leaderships, self-righteousnesses, all of which have done neither you, the people, the family, the nation, any good. So let the wicked forsake his way, and the unrighteous man his thoughts. Let him return to the Lord, and he will have mercy on him, and to our God, for he will abundantly pardon and fashion him into a vessel fit for the master's use. So come to Jesus now and eat what is good, and let your soul delight itself in God's abundance. To minister is Dr. Iheme Ndukwe. Dr. Iheme Ndukwe is a missionary to the Middle East and Asia for more than 21 years, preaching the word of God pure and unadulterated in demonstration of the Spirit and of power, so that men's faith will not be on the enticing words of man's wisdom.

0: wisdom, but in the power of God. Dr. Ndukwe is graced with the word for revival now, reviving the minister, family, and nations. Remember, the entrance of God's word gives light and gives understanding to the simple. Let the word enter in today and revive you now.
1: Revival now.

Our message today is taken from Hebrews chapter 11, from verse 8. By faith, Abraham, when he was called to go out into a place which he should after receive an inheritance, obeyed, and he went out, not knowing whither he went. So the key was here, by faith, Abraham obeyed when God called him out. Faith works with obedience. If you say you believe God, you need to obey. Abraham was called by God. He obeyed. That is the key word. And did exactly what God told him to do. We can see it in Genesis chapter 12. Genesis chapter 12 from verse 1. It says, now the Lord has said unto Abraham, get thee out of thy country and from thy kindred and from thy father's house unto a land that I will show thee. Verse 2, and I make of thee a great nation, and I bless thee, and make thy name great, and that shall be a blessing. Verse 3, and I bless them that bless thee, and curse him that curse thee, and in thee shall all families of the earth be blessed. Verse 4, so Abraham departed as the Lord had spoken unto him, and Lot went with him. Abraham was 75 years old when he departed out of Haran. So Abraham obeyed as God called him out. The Bible says, without faith, it's impossible to please God. For he that cometh to God must believe that he is, and that he is a rewarder of them that diligently seek him. If you say you are walking by faith, and you are not obeying what the word of God is saying, that is presumption. That is not faith at all. Faith works in obedience to what the word of God is saying. So Abraham obeyed. He started his relationship with God by being obedient. You can't start relationship with God without being obedient. All God is expecting from us is obedience, not sacrifice. And he continued in obedience to the word of God. If you also go to that same Genesis chapter 12 from verse 6, he said, and Abraham passed through the land unto the place of Shechem, unto the plain of Moreh, and the Canaanite was there and in the land. 7, and the Lord appeared unto Abraham and said, unto thy seed will I give this land. And there builded he an altar unto the Lord who appeared unto him. Verse 8, and he removed from thence unto a mountain on the east of Bethel, and pitched his tent, having Bethel on the west and Hai on the east. And there he builded an altar unto the Lord and called upon the name of the Lord. So wherever Abraham moved, he was making an altar for the Lord. He was maintaining the presence of God. You can't be yielded to the leadership of the Holy Spirit if you are not open to obey what the word of God is saying. Revelation is continuous as you continue to obey. If God has told you something to do, unless you obey the first instruction, you will not receive the subsequent revelation and instruction that will take you to where God wants you to be. Unless you are yielded to the leadership of the Holy Spirit continuously, you may not reach the promised land. Abraham obeyed God. That should be your responsibility. You should learn to obey God. You should learn to do what God has told you to do at each point in time. You are obedient.

sight. He did not wait to be convinced before obeying. He just heard what the Lord told him to do, and he went forward to obey. The book of James chapter 2, verse 19 says this, that believeth that there is one God that dwells well. The devils also believe and tremble. So it's not believing without putting your belief into action that makes you a true Christian. Because the devils also, they believe, but they tremble. He continued that James chapter 2 verse 20. But we don't know other man that faith without works is dead. Verse 21. Was not Abraham, our father, justified by works when he had offered Isaac, his son, upon the altar? Verse 22. Seest thou how faith wrought with his works, and by works was faith made perfect. Faith is complete and completed through obedience. If not, it is presumption. So if you believe God, obey what God has said in his word. And that's why the scripture says concerning Abraham in that James chapter 2 verse 23. And the scripture was fulfilled. We say, Abraham believed God, and it was imputed unto him for righteousness. And he was called the friend of God. Obedience is the key in worshiping God in spirit and in truth. Remember what Jesus told us in John chapter 15, from verses 14 to 15. Say, ye are my friends if you do whatsoever I command you. Verse 15, henceforth I call you not servants, for the servant knoweth not what his Lord doeth. But I have called you friends, for all things that I have heard of my Father I've made known unto you. Abraham was called a friend of God because he obeyed. And as long as he continued to obey, God continuously revealed to him what he ought to do. And that's what Jesus Christ is telling us here. If you do what he has commanded us to do in his word, we are his friends. We are no more servants, because the servant knows not what his Lord doeth. So you want God to call you his friend? You want our Lord and Savior Jesus Christ to call you his friend? Do his word. Purpose to obey. See what was said concerning our Lord and Savior Jesus Christ. In Hebrews chapter 5, verses 8 to 9. Though he were a son, yet learned he obedience by the things which he suffered. Verse 9, and being made perfect, he became the author of eternal salvation unto all them that obey him. So our duty is to walk in obedience. It's when you walk in obedience that you be called a friend of God. Obedience to the word of God, that is faith. And God cannot reveal things to you if you are not walking in obedience to the word he has already revealed to you. It doesn't matter what you are going through. It doesn't matter the present suffering. Purpose to remain in the place of obedience. Christ himself learned obedience by the things which he suffered. So even in obedience, if you are going through suffering, it's for your own good. For the glory that shall be revealed in you cannot be compared with what you are going through now. Put your utmost trust in the Lord and obey the word of God. Follow the leadership of the Holy Spirit. That Hebrews 11 verse 8 says it expressly. By faith, Abraham, when he was called to go out into a place which he should after receive for an inheritance, obeyed. And went up, not knowing whither he went. If he did not obey the instruction, he might not have been in a position to establish the promise that God has already made for him.

We have a hand in reaching the promise God has made for us. And the hand we have is the hand of yieldedness to obey what God has told us to do. So our responsibility, as we can see in 2 Corinthians chapter 10, verses 5 to 6, it's casting down imaginations and every high thing that exalted itself against the knowledge of God and bringing into captivity every thought to the obedience of Christ. Verses, and having in a readiness to revenge all disobedience when your obedience is fulfilled. So our responsibility is to refuse everything that will try to make us not to obey the instructions of the Lord, not to obey the word of God. The Bible says, casting down imagination and every high thing that exalts itself against the knowledge of God and bring into captivity every thought to the obedience of Christ. So everything that tries to lure you away from obeying the word of God, refuse it, reject it, cast it down. Purpose to focus looking unto Jesus, the author and the finisher of your faith. For by faith, Abraham, when he was called to go out into a place which he should after receive for an inheritance, obeyed. And he went out, not knowing whither he went. He trusted God, who has given the instruction that God will never lead him astray. So he purposed to walk with the Lord. As the scripture tells us in that Psalm 23, the Lord is my shepherd, I shall not want. He maketh me to lie down in green pastures. He leadeth me beside the still waters. He restored my soul. He leadeth me in the paths of righteousness for his name's sake. Yea, though I walk through the valley of the shadow of death, I will fear no evil, for thou art with me. Thy rod and thy staff, they comfort me. Thou preparest a table before me in the presence of my enemies. Thou anointest my hair with oil, my cup runneth over. Surely, goodness and mercy shall follow me all the days of my life, and I dwell in the house of the Lord forever. So he put his utmost trust in the Lord, that the Lord will never lead him astray, because the Lord is his shepherd. So by faith, Abraham, when he was called to go out into a place where he should after receive an inheritance, obeyed. And he went out, not knowing whither he went. Hebrews 11 verse 9 says, by faith he sojourned in the land of promise, as in a strange country, dwelling in tabernacles with Isaac and Jacob, the heirs with him of the same promise. So he dwelt, he lived in that land of promise. He did not put his heart on the promise. He put his heart in obeying what God has told him to do. That's why he sojourned in that land of promise, as in a strange country, dwelling in tabernacles, something that is easily movable. He dwelt in tabernacles with Isaac and Jacob, the heirs with him, of the same promise. He did not make the place his permanent abode. He was satisfied in staying wherever God located him to be. And wherever God located or relocated him to be, he was content to stay there and continue to call on the Lord. Have you ceased to call on the Lord because you are not satisfied where you are now? Because there's a place you are expected to be, but you have not yet reached that place or that point. Abraham was satisfied with wherever God located him. The Bible said in Genesis 13, from verse 1, it said, and Abraham went up out of Egypt, he and his wife, and all that he had, and Lot with him, into the south. And Abraham was very rich in cattle, in silver, and in gold. Verse 3, and he went on his journeys from the south even to Bethel, unto the place where his tent had been at the beginning, between Bethel and Ai. Verse 4, unto the place of the altar, which he had made there at the first, and there Abraham called on the name of the Lord,
wherever he was located or relocated, he remained there to worship the Lord in spirit and in truth. He never complained. He never murmured. The Bible also said again, in that Genesis 13 verse 18, then Abraham removed his tent and came and dwelt in the plain of Mamre, which is in Hebrew, and built an altar unto the Lord. He remained close to the Lord wherever he went and wherever the Lord located him. He never moved away from the Lord. Let me tell you, when you move away from the Lord, you move away from the promise. The Lord should be first before the promise. That's why the Bible tells us, seek ye first the kingdom of God and his righteousness, and all the things that the Gentiles are running after will become an addition to you. So wherever Abraham went, God was with him, because he was obeying the instruction of the Lord. He was not the one leading the Lord. The Lord was leading him. These days and times, many people want to lead the Holy Spirit and not the other way around. But Abraham yielded himself to be led by the Lord. And wherever the Lord led him, and wherever the Lord kept him and told him to stay, he stayed there. In obedience and worshiping him in spirit and in truth. You desire the continuous presence of the Lord and continuous revelation from the Lord, remain continuously in obedience to the word of God. That is the secret of walking by faith. As long as you purpose to keep obeying what God is saying, you keep receiving revelation from the Lord. And you continue to go up by revelation. Abraham sojourned in the land that the Lord told him to go to. Say by faith, he sojourned in the land of promise, as in a strange country, dwelling in tents with Isaac and Jacob, the heirs with him of the same promise. He never complained. And as long as he sojourned and remained where God told him to remain, God kept visiting him. He maintained the presence of God. Learn to remain in the presence of God. Because that's the only way the Lord will show you the path of life. For in the presence of God is fullness of joy. At his right hand, there are pleasures forevermore. So learn to remain in the place God has told you to remain, or to go where God has called you to go. Don't rebel, don't refuse. Even if it doesn't look special in the sight of man, just obey God. Do what he told you to do. And you see God visiting you continuously. You see revelation coming to you continuously. If you also see again, God visited Abraham in Genesis 18, verse 1. And the Lord appeared unto him in place of Mamre, and sat in the tent door in the heat of the day. Verse 9. And they said unto him, where is Sarah, thy wife? And he said, behold, in the tent. They were dwelling in the tent with his family and ready to move at God's call and instruction. They never considered the world their home. Abraham, by example, taught his children, Isaac, and then Isaac to Jacob, who were heirs together with him to the promise. The transientness of life. If only in this world you have hope, you have all men most miserable. Learn to know that the world is not our home. That was the way Abraham walked with God. You can't walk by faith and remain receiving continuous revelation from God if you have made the world your home. But the scripture tells us in that Hebrews 11 verse 9, by faith he sojourned in the land of promise, as in a strange country, dwelling in tabernacles with Isaac and Jacob, the heirs with him of the same promise. Verse 10,
For he looked for a city which has foundations, whose builder and maker is God. He looked. He was looking beyond the present circumstance, the present situation, the present land where he was. He was looking up to that city, which has foundation, whose builder and maker is God. He was more interested in maintaining the presence of God on this earth and to be with God eternally. What is your hope? What is your interest? Are you more interested in enjoying the pleasures of this world, the lust of the flesh, the lust of the eye, and the pride of life, instead of maintaining the presence of God in your life and looking to be with God eternally? The Bible said Abraham looked for a city which has foundations, whose builder and maker is God. I encourage you, as the scripture says in Hebrews chapter 2 from verse 1, wherefore see we also are compassed about with so great a cloud of witnesses. Let us lay aside every weight and the sin which does so easily beset us, and let us run with patience the race that is set before us. Verse 2, looking unto Jesus, the author and finisher of our faith, who, for the joy that was set before him, endured the cross, despising the shame, and he sat down at the right hand of the throne of God. That should be our attitude in this world, as heirs of God's promise. Romans chapter 8 from verse 16. So the Spirit, he said, bear witness with our spirit that we are the children of God. Verse 17, and if children, then heirs, heirs of God, and joint heirs with Christ. If so be that we suffer with him, that we may be also glorified together. Verse 18, for I reckon that the sufferings of this present time are not worthy to be compared with the glory which shall be revealed in us. That's why we should be like Abraham, who looked for a city which have foundations, whose builder and maker is God. So I encourage you to know that you are come unto Mount Zion and unto the city of the living God, the heavenly Jerusalem, and to an innumerable company of angels. Hebrews chapter 12, verse 23 continued, say to the general assembly and church of the firstborn which are written in heaven, and to God, the judge of all, and to the spirits of just men made perfect. Verse 24, and to Jesus, the mediator of the new covenant, and to the blood of sprinkling that speaketh better things than that of Abel. Verse 28, say, wherefore, we receive in a kingdom which cannot be moved. Let us have grace whereby we may serve God acceptably with reverence and godly fear. That will make you to believe the word of God and walk with the word of God. By faith, Abraham, when he was called to go out into a place which he should not have received for an inheritance, obeyed. And he went out not knowing whither he went. You want to receive the inheritance the Lord has promised you? Walk in obedience. Learn to be followers of them who through faith and patience inherit the promises. Don't be slothful. Be yielded to the leadership of the Holy Spirit. As a child of God, that's how you can make it. For this world is not our home. For here have we no continuing city, but we seek one to come. Let it be your desires. Hebrews 13, verse 14 says it. For here have we no continuing city, but we seek one to come. Seek ye first the kingdom of God and his righteousness. Be seeking for the one to come. Seek the will of God. Seek to walk in the will of God.
purpose to obey what the Word of God is telling you to do at each point in time. Don't be distracted. Purpose to live your life walking by faith in obedience to the Word of God. Be yielded to the leadership of the Holy Spirit so that at the end, it will have been you fought a good fight. You have finished your course. And you have now obtained the crown of righteousness that God has purposed for them that obey him. If you do this, remain blessed. In Jesus' name, amen.

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That is spelled out as www.inwardrevival.org. I repeat that website address, www.inwardrevival.org, or email info@inwardrevival.org. 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I repeat the email address, info@inwardrevival.org. Alternatively, please telephone the office on +234 701 687 0490. I repeat that telephone number, +234 701 687 0490. Thank you so much.

0: that men may hear the truth, come to the light of the truth, and walk in the truth. Dr. Ihemeh N. Ndukwe, a missionary in the Middle East and Asia for more than 21 years, graced with a word for revival, now comes your way on Revival Now. Revival Now, a message of revival to ministers, families and nations via the unadulterated word of God. Revival Now. Tune in.
1: Hallelujah. What a word. Let us thank God for the word and message of life that we have received this day. Heavenly Father, we just want to thank you for this word coming from your throne of grace. And we rejoice at the opportunity given us, Lord, to choose to receive the inheritance you have promised us through and by our obedience, which is the city which has foundation, whose builder and maker is God. We receive grace, Abba Father, not to be slothful in righteousness. We heard it this day. Here in the world, we have no continuing city. And so, Lord, we ask for grace for everyone hearing you today to seek the one to come, to seek the city to come, to seek the kingdom of God and its righteousness, and desire to be clothed with our habitation which is from above, that being so clothed, we will not be found naked in the day of reckoning. Thank you, Heavenly Father, for your great grace which you have shown us in Jesus Christ, in whose matchless name we praise and thank you. Amen. Our first prayer today is taken from the main text, Hebrews chapter 11 verse 8, and I read, "By faith Abraham obeyed when he was called to go out to the place which he would receive as an inheritance, and he went out not knowing where he was going." Hallelujah. We heard it. Abraham obeyed and departed without knowing where he was going. That scripture didn't say Abraham argued and delayed and reasoned to know where he was going. Nor was he determined to apply human wisdom to decide where he will be located. May we have grace to refrain from human wisdom, but have grace also to respond in obedience to God's word. For in all the scripture we see that as many as tried to apply human wisdom were destroyed. That is not your portion, child of God, believer, minister. God says in his word, "My people perish for lack of knowledge." Thank God, knowledge of faith has come to us today, teaching that what God expects from us is our obedience and not our sacrifices. For obedience to the word of God, that is faith. And verse 9 says, "By faith, which is by obedience, he dwelt in the land of promise." So let us pray for every believer, even for those who do not yet know Jesus Christ as Lord and personal Savior, that we will come to the place of obedience, to learn to do what God has told us to do at each point in time. For our obedience is an indication that we are yielded to do the will of God. If you do what Abraham did, you will receive and enjoy what Abraham received and enjoyed. Let us pray. Heavenly Father, in the name of Jesus, we thank you, Father, that the knowledge of obedience has come and has taught us today that those who do not obey you cannot reach the promised land. I pray this day for everyone hearing this word. May this word be implanted in our hearts to make us wise in the obedience of faith. May we take root in it downwards, and may we bear its fruits upwards to do as our father Abraham did. Your word commands us to look to Abraham, our father, to look only unto Jesus, the author and finisher of our faith, who himself learned obedience, lived in obedience, and died in obedience, and is today sitting at the right hand of the Father. May we, like him, always respond in obedience to your word without arguments. May we respond to the truths of the love of Christ, which the scripture teaches, bringing our thoughts to the obedience of Christ. As the hearts of men are in your hand, O Lord God, like rivers of water, turn our hearts to submit to you, to submit to your word. Turn the hearts of ministers, families, nations to submit to your truth. Turn the hearts of the wicked, the unrighteous man, the unbelievers, Abba Father, to submit to your word. Our hearts are in your hands, Abba Father. Quicken us to submit to your righteousness, to submit to your will. Quicken us, O Lord, to submit to obedience to your word, to the leadership of your spirit. For those who are led by the Spirit of God, they are the sons of God. Help us, Abba Father, to learn obedience like Christ. For obedience is better than sacrifice. In Jesus' name we pray, amen. In that Hebrews chapter 11 verse 9, we read that by faith, Abraham was dwelling in tents with Isaac and Jacob, the heirs with him of the same promise. So here we see Abraham continued in the word of God. He didn't obey God today and disobeyed him the next day. He didn't have faith in God today and lost faith in him the next day. By continuing, he maintained the presence of God. Obedience put him up there in life and in God's presence. Jesus said in John chapter 8 verse 31, "If you continue in my word, then are you my disciples indeed." In John 15 verse 10, he says, "If you keep my commandments, you will abide in my love." Abraham kept God's commandment and abided in his love and was called the friend of God. And Jesus tells us in John 15 verse 14, "You are my friends if you do whatever I command you." Do you want to be Jesus's friend? Proverbs 18 verse 24 tells us how. "A man that has friends must show himself friendly, and there is a friend that sticks closer than a brother." So, believer, unbeliever, minister, governor, director, financial guru, you can be Jesus's friend. You can continue in his friendship. And I urge you this day, don't just claim the friendship of Jesus Christ. Continue to be his friend. Maintain the friendship and the presence of God. Let us pray. Father in heaven, we thank you this day for the truth of continuity, Abba Father, in maintaining your presence where there is fullness of joy. And declare and proclaim it this day that this truth shall end the lies of enmity in the hearts of men in the name of Jesus Christ. Standing on the authority of your word, Abba Father, we pull strongholds of disobedience and rebellion down in the name of Jesus Christ and bring the wicked lies and thoughts of hatred against Jesus Christ to captivity in the name of Jesus Christ. We declare that the love of the world and the things of the world will no more hold men down and keep them away from loving Jesus, nor separate them from the love of God that is in Christ Jesus. Father, we pray, may the love of the Father enter into the hearts of men. The lust of the flesh, the lust of the eyes, and the pride of life shall no more distract men nor take us away from continuing in your presence, O Lord God. May we have grace, O Lord God, to remain where you locate us, whether in suffering or in abounding. May we refrain from seeking like the Gentiles. May we refocus ourselves on you, O Lord, knowing that godliness with contentment is great gain. May we desire the revelation that only comes from your presence, so that we may go up in life and enjoy your great visitations with the blessings of obedience, the blessings that make rich and you add no sorrows to it. In Jesus' name we pray, amen. Hallelujah. Many are looking for different cities in the world. Yes, beautiful cities to relocate or locate to. What kind of city are you looking for? What is your hope and your investment? What are you waiting for? Yes, Abraham dwelt in tents, but we heard in Hebrews chapter 11 verse 10 that he waited, he looked for the city which has foundations, whose builder and maker is God. Again, what kind of city are you looking for? Pray for yourself, pray with me. Let us pray. Heavenly Father, I pray for my hearers today, for everyone who has heard this word that is like the bush burning with fire, but the bush was not consumed. Father, I pray that they will turn aside and see this great sight, why the bush does not burn, which is the power that is in Christ Jesus, which is that Jesus is coming again. Here we have no continuing city. Father, may they seek for the one to come. May they seek your righteousness. May everyone hearing your word this day seek to do your will at all times and not be distracted. Seek to be where Christ is, at the right hand of the Father. May they seek to have grace to serve you acceptably, seeing that we are receiving a kingdom that cannot be shaken. May they propose to live prepared, waiting for that city which has foundation, whose maker and builder is God. Quicken men's hearts, O Lord God, that they be zealous and repent today. May they hear the voice of the Lord Jesus and open up their hearts to receive him into their hearts and lives this day. May they come into the word and abide in it. Yes, the word as gold refined in the fire, that they may be rich. The word of faith and of righteousness, that they may be clothed in the garments of righteousness, that the shame of our nakedness may not be revealed, that they may stand in the day of reckoning. Once again, Heavenly Father, we thank you for your great grace which you have shown us in Jesus Christ. Thank you, Lord. Take your glory, honor, and adoration. In Jesus' name we pray, amen and amen. Hallelujah.
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0: The word of wisdom today is taken from Proverbs chapter 27 verse 5. Open rebuke is better than secret love. Rebuke that is plainly and openly given is better than the pretenses of love does not show somebody his fault. So open rebuke simply means the rebuke, the correction that comes out from a friendly heart, that comes out from a brotherly heart who does not want his brother to be destroyed. It's better to correct somebody openly so that others will also learn from the mistake of such a person, that pretending to love the person without showing him or her where he has missed it. Such rebuke, such correction is better than love you show a person without telling him and showing him his fault for fear of grieving him or losing his friendship. Such love is not love indeed. It's good to faithfully rebuke and correct somebody so that he will not remain in sin than to pretend that you love such a person and you allow him to perish in his sin. So open rebuke is better than love carefully concealed, pretending actually to love but not actually loving. Proverbs chapter 28 verse 23 says, he that rebuketh a man afterwards shall find more favor than he that flattereth with the tongue. When you bring correction to somebody and he learns from that correction, certainly you are going to find favor with him because you delivered him from destruction. You delivered him from his sin, from the fault of his error. So open rebuke is better than secret love. Learn to rebuke people and correct them. And also rebuke, correct, that others may learn so that others may not go that same way. Leviticus chapter 19 verse 17 says, thou shalt not hate thy brother in thy heart. Thou shalt in any wise rebuke thy neighbor and not suffer sin upon him. Don't allow your neighbor to remain in that sin. Correct him, rebuke him, chastise him if it's necessary, so that he will not remain in that place of disobedience, that place of rebellion. If need be, correct him openly. When you have done all, and he refuses, correct him openly. Let people know that it's not good to walk rebelliously, to walk against the word of God. That's what the scripture is showing us here. The scripture encourages us. In Matthew chapter 18, verse 15, it says, moreover, if thy brother shall trespass against thee, go and tell him his fault between thee and him alone. If he shall hear thee, thou hast gained thy brother. This is like trespassing against you, which is like private sin. But when it's openly done, you should also openly correct and show him that he has not done what is right. But do it in love, for open rebuke is better than secret love. Yes, love covereth the multitude of sins. But when a brother sins openly and people sees it, it's important to correct him openly so that people will not think that what is done, you are condoning it. And if you are condoning it, and maybe secretly you go behind to correct him, how will people know that you are not condoning it if you did not openly correct him? So this scripture of Matthew 18:50 says, moreover, if thy brother shall trespass against thee, go and tell him his fault between thee and him alone. If he shall hear thee, thou hast gained thy brother. That's between you and your brother. Verse 16, but if he will not hear thee, then take with thee one or two more, that in the mouth of two or three witnesses, every word may be established. So it's important to follow the principle of the kingdom. They continue in that verse 17. He said, and if he shall neglect to hear them, tell it unto the church. But if he neglect to hear the church, let him be unto thee as a hidden man and a publican. So if your brother offends you, go to him, because it's a private offense between you and him. If he will not hear you, then get two or three or more people. Let them be witnesses. You go to him to make peace. And if he will not hear them, then make it public. Tell it to the church. That's what he's saying here. But if he would neglect to hear the church, let him be unto you as a hidden man and a publican. See Paul's attitude in Galatians chapter 2 from verse 11. He says, but when Peter was come to Antioch, I withstood him to the face, because he was to be blamed. Verse 12, for before that certain came from James, he did eat with the Gentiles. But when they were come, he withdrew and separated himself, fearing them which were of the circumcision. Verse 13, and the other Jews dissembled likewise with him, insomuch that Barnabas also was carried away with their dissimulation. Verse 14, but when I saw that they walked not uprightly according to the truth of the gospel, I said unto Peter before them all, if thou being a Jew, livest after the manner of Gentiles, and not as do the Jews, why compellest thou the Gentiles to live as do the Jews? So Paul rebuked Peter openly, so that the rest will learn that that was not what it should be. So we are to correct openly with love. When people do things wrongly, openly, we should not hide it. Because it was openly done, we should openly correct. That's what the scripture is showing us and telling us here. Yes, the scripture tells us in 1 Timothy chapter 5, verse 19, it says, against an elder, receive not an accusation, but before two or three witnesses. 20, them that sin, rebuke before all, that others may fear. So Peter did what was not right, openly, before many witnesses. And Paul did exactly what is right, by rebuking him before all, so that others may fear, so that others may reverence the word of God and purpose to do the word of God. That's why the scripture encouraged us in 2 Timothy chapter 3 from verse 16. Say, all scripture is given by inspiration of God and is profitable for doctrine, for reproof, for correction, for instruction in righteousness. Verse 17, that the man of God may be perfect, truly furnished unto all good works. So the word of God we have been given is profitable. And that's why we should study, to show ourselves approved, a workman who needed not to be ashamed, rightly dividing the word of truth, knowing that the word of God is inspired and is profitable for doctrine, for reproof, for correction, for instruction in righteousness, so that man of God will be entire, completely furnished unto good works, so that we may know how to do good works, because we have been created in Christ Jesus to do good works. How will you know the good works if you don't know the scriptures, if you don't know how to walk in the way, the truth, and the life that is in Christ Jesus? So it's very important for you to know the scriptures. And when you know the scriptures, you know when love will cover the multitude of sins, and you know also when you need to give open rebuke in any situation that arises. For open rebuke is better than secret love. And as you abide and purpose to walk in the will of God, you shall remain blessed. In Jesus' name, amen and amen.
1: The future of the nation is you. The revival we need is returning to the true God, raising teaching priests, restoring the truth.

Hey, did you know that God has given you all you need to live a great godly life? Yes, to live a great life in all godliness. The great need on every side is spiritual revival, and God is giving it. The Lord God is rending the heavens and coming down among his people. It's all open. You can hear it all

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This is the time we must walk by the Holy Spirit. The time for the revival of our soul is now. So, where are you?

0: Hallelujah. Just lift up your hands, lift up your hearts, lift up your voice. Let us worship God. Let us worship our Father in heaven. Let us thank him for his goodness. Let us thank him for his mercies. Worship him. Our God is a good God. Let us join the hosts of heaven to declare today and say, Father, holy, holy, holy, you are the Lord God Almighty. Open your mouth and worship the Lord. Heavenly Father, we thank you. Thank you, Abba Father. We give you all the praise. Worship the Father. Worship him who sits on the throne and unto the Lamb forever and ever. Be praise and glory and honor, Abba Father, unto your name. From the depths of our hearts, from our reins, Abba Father, we give you all the glory. We give you all the honor, all the worship due to your name, O Lord God. You are our rock. You are our defender. You are our fortress. You are our deliverer in all times. Thank you, Abba Father. You are the God of our salvation, our God in whom we trust. Thank you, King of Glory. From you, the Lord will proceed to us today in the name of Jesus. Thank you for you will make your justice known, Abba Father, to us once again in the name of Jesus. Thank you, Father, for your righteousness and your salvation, which is near to us, even more than when we first believed. Thank you, King of Glory. We give you praise. Your right arm, Abba Father, and your hand does mighty things. We declare it will continue to work wonders in our lives in the name of Jesus Christ. Thank you, Heavenly Father. We give you praise. In Jesus' name, praise the Lord. Proverbs chapter 8 verse 1 says, doth not wisdom cry out? Hallelujah. The wisdom of God, the word of God is crying out to us in these times. Hallelujah. That we will not be without works in Jesus' name. We hear the word of God. We have faith. We believe God. Hallelujah. But the word of God coming to us in this season, if you've been listening to the radio, following the prayers for the fasting, hallelujah. Faith without works is dead. Hallelujah. Faith without, I like the way Pastor says it. He said, faith without work is dead on arrival. Have you heard that word? Maybe you haven't heard the message. It's online. Hallelujah. Faith without works is dead on arrival. But it shall not be your portion in Jesus' name. Proverbs 29 verse 3. Let's pray. Hallelujah. It says, whoso loves wisdom rejoiceth his father. But he that keeps company with harlots spendeth his substance. Hallelujah. I'll read from New King James. Amen. It says, whoever loves wisdom makes his father rejoice, but a companion of harlots wastes his wealth. Hallelujah. Hallelujah. What is wisdom? Whatever you hear, do. Hallelujah. Whatever you hear, do. Faith and wisdom go together. Amen. We hear the word of faith. We do the word of faith. Hallelujah. He said, that's why God says, whoever loves wisdom makes his father rejoice. But a companion of harlots wastes his wealth. The word of God says, the Lord's portion is his people. Are you a people of God? You are the wealth. Hallelujah. You are God's workmanship, created in Christ Jesus, unto good works, which the Lord has prepared from the foundation of the world, that you should walk in them. Ephesians 2 verse 10. Hallelujah. Say it with me, that I should walk in them. Praise the Lord. So there are good works prepared for you. There are good works prepared for you to do. There are good works prepared for me to do. I shall walk in them. That is the wisdom for today. That's the wisdom for now in the name of Jesus Christ. Just open your mouth and present yourself and say, Father, Lord, here I am, your workmanship. I yield myself. I present myself to you this day, Abba Father, to walk in the works that you have prepared for me from the foundation of the world in the name of Jesus Christ. If hitherto, before now, you do not know the works, you have not been walking in them, take grace today. Say, Father, the word of God says that you are able to make all grace to abound for me, O Lord God, that I will abound in good works in the name of Jesus Christ. We shall not be like the rich fool, Abba Father. That is not our portion. I pray for everyone here, O Lord God. We shall not be like the rich fool, he who laid treasures for himself here on earth, but was not rich towards God. Father, in the name of Jesus, I pray, oh Lord God, that we will walk in this wisdom in the name of Jesus Christ, that we will be rich in good works. I pray for everyone here, oh Lord God, we shall all be rich in good works in the name of Jesus Christ. Thank you, Heavenly Father. We give you praise in Jesus' name. In Jesus' name, lift your hands and say, Father, I shall be rich in good works. I am prepared to be rich in good works, works of faith, works of obedience, works of righteousness, that your name and your name alone will be glorified. When men see me and see my works, Abba Father, they will glorify you. In Jesus' name I pray. Amen. Hallelujah. That's Proverbs 29 verse 3 again. It says something. Let's look at it again. It says what? Whoever loves wisdom makes his father rejoice, but a companion of harlots wastes his wealth. Are you living here a lover or a waster? A lover of good works or a waster of good works? You are not living here a waster of your father's wealth in you. In Jesus' name, I want you to say it to yourself. Say, for I am not living here. You will not live here a waster of the father's wealth in you. In the name of Jesus Christ, you are living here a lover, a keeper of the wisdom of God. And if you believe it, say aloud, every word of God that will come to you today, word of wisdom, word of faith, you shall not waste it in the name of Jesus Christ. You will love it, you will keep it to the praise and glory of your Father in heaven. In Jesus' name I pray. Amen. Hallelujah.
1: The message today is taken from the Acts of the Apostles, chapter 3, from verse 11. And as the lame man which was healed heard Peter and John, all the people ran together unto them in the porch that is called Solomon's, greatly wondering. Verse 12, and when Peter saw it, he answered unto the people, ye men of Israel, why marvel ye at this? Or why look ye so earnestly on us, as though by our own power or holiness we have made this man to walk? You see the stance of Peter. It says, and as the lame man which was healed heard Peter and John. He heard Peter and John. He clung unto Peter and John. He heard them tightly. See, as God uses us to bring people to the seven knowledge of the word of God, as he uses us as a vessel to bring healings and miracles to those souls out there, the tendency is that they will want to cling onto us. But we should not allow them to just cling onto us. May we learn to do what Jesus did. They have come so that we will raise them up, so that through them also, many other souls will come to the seven knowledge of the word of God. Let's do what Jesus did in Luke chapter 8 from verse 38. It says, now the man out of whom the devils were departed besought him that he might be with him. But Jesus sent him away saying, verse 39, return to thy own house and show how great things God had done unto thee. And he went his way and published throughout the whole city how great things Jesus had done unto him. Verse 40, and it came to pass that when Jesus was returned, the people gladly received him, for they were all waiting for him. There are yet many souls out there waiting to hear this message of salvation. So don't hold people in your congregation without teaching them to do the work of an evangelist. For he that winneth souls is wise. If Jesus could do this by sending forth the man he has cast out demons, he sent him forth to go and tell how great things God had done for him, starting from his own house. Who are we not to do the same thing? We should not at any time make ourselves as the source of the miracle, but rather as vessels whom God used. We should not make ourselves the focus for the new believer. We should always make them to look unto Jesus, the author and finisher of their faith. Remember what Paul and Barnabas did when the Lycaonian people wanted to worship them as gods that had come down in their midst because of the miracle in Lystra, where a certain man who was impotent in his feet, being a cripple from his mother's womb, who never walked, received strength in his feet and walked. Paul and Barnabas restrained them by convincing them not to sacrifice or worship them, but rather to worship the living God. If you go to the Acts of the Apostles chapter 14 from verse 11, and when the people saw what Paul had done, they lifted up their voices saying in the speech of Lycaonia, the gods have come down to us in the likeness of men. Verse 12, and they called Barnabas, Jupiter, and Paul, Mercurius, because he was the chief speaker. Verse 13, then the priest of Jupiter, which was before their city, brought oxen and gallants unto the gates, and who have done sacrifice with the people. Verse 14, which when the apostles Barnabas and Paul heard of, they rent their clothes and ran in among the people, crying out. Verse 15, and saying, sirs, why do you these things? We also are men of light passions with you, and preach unto you that you should turn from these vanities unto the living God, which made heaven and earth and the sea and all things that are therein. This is our responsibility. We should never allow people to look unto us, but rather they can follow us as we follow Christ. We should not use the miracles, healings, deliverances that are done by God through his Son, Jesus Christ, in our ministries to divert people's attention from whom God is through his Son, Jesus Christ. Child of God, it is not that man of God or that prophet, apostle or teacher, or pastor or evangelist that did that miracle. It is God using him as a vessel. God can use any vessel that is fit for the master's use. Don't be deceived by any man. Rather, continue to look unto Jesus, the author and finisher of our faith. Cling unto the word of God. Abide in the word of God. Don't cling unto any man, so that if the man decides to derail, you will not derail with him. The scripture said, and as the lame man which was healed heard Peter and John, all the people ran together unto them in the porch. Miracle, healing, and demonstration of the spirit and power of God will attract people to you and your ministry. It'd be wise to point them to Christ, as even John the Baptist in John chapter 1, verse

Verse 39. He that had a bride is the bridegroom, but the friend of the bridegroom, which standeth and heareth him, rejoiceth greatly because of the bridegroom's voice. Is my joy therefore is fulfilled. Verse 30, he must increase, but I must decrease. Learn to decrease. Don't exalt yourself above who you are not. Remain as a vessel fit for the master's use and allow the word of God to increase in you. Allow Christ to be exalted in your life and in the lives of the people you are ministering to. Do not ever divert the attention of the people in serving the Lord in spirit and in truth. It's your responsibility to point people to Christ, not to point people to your ministry or to your congregation. Even if they are in your congregation, don't center your message on them abiding in your congregation. Center your message on Christ, Christ alone. Let them abide in the word of God and let them be doers of the word of God. Teach them to obey the word of God. Teach them to walk by the will of God. That's your responsibility. That's our responsibility. So, and as the lame man, which was he, hey, Peter and John, all the people ran to get unto them in the port that is called Solomon's, greatly wondering. We have been called to be signs and wonders. We are not to run after signs and wonders. Signs and wonders are meant to bring people to the seven knowledge of the word of God as they come and hear the truth and receive what Jesus Christ did for them on the cross of Calvary. And they abide in the word of God. As they purpose to begin to walk in the word of God, they will become signs and wonders. A true child of God will not run after signs and wonders. You have been made to be signs and wonders. So now that you are in the word of God, abiding in the word of God, you will be signs and you will be wonders to many people, as long as you purpose to do the will of God. So that's what I'm encouraging you. Purpose to remain, abiding, and doing the will of God. We continue in that Acts chapter 3, verse 12. And when Peter saw it, when he saw the reactions of these people, he answered unto the people, ye men of Israel, why marvel ye at this? Or why look ye so earnestly on us, as though by our own power or holiness we have made this man to walk? So he acknowledged immediately that it's not by power, it's not by his mind. He acknowledged the source of the power. He acknowledged immediately that he's just a vessel in the hand of the Lord. So see his reaction and what he said and what he answered. And Peter was able to demonstrate the spirit and the power of God and also to reveal to them the source of the miracle. Because I've been with Christ. What you need is to be with Christ. Remember what was said concerning the apostles in Acts chapter 4, verse 13. It says, now when they saw the boldness of Peter and John and perceived that they were unlearned and ignorant men, they marveled and they took knowledge of them that they had been with Jesus. Being with our Lord and Savior Jesus Christ will make a difference in your life. Abiding in the word of God, being a student of the word of God, obeying the total counsel of the word of God will make a difference in your life and ministry. So I encourage you, purpose to remain abiding in the word of God. As our Lord and Savior told us expressly in Matthew chapter 11, from verse 25. So at that time Jesus answered and said, I thank thee, O Father, Lord of heaven and earth, because thou hast hid these things from the wise and prudent, has revealed them unto birds. Verse 26, even so, Father, for so it seemeth good in thy sight. Verse 27, all things are delivered unto me of my Father, and no man knoweth the Son but the Father. Neither knoweth any man the Father save the Son, and he to whomsoever the Son will reveal him.
So Jesus himself revealed himself to the apostles. So Peter and the apostles and the rest of the apostles have been with Christ. That was what made the difference. And Peter acknowledged this by telling these people who were amazed, who were wondering about the healing of the lame man. He said, and when Peter saw it, how they wondered about his healing, he answered unto them, ye men of Israel, why marvel ye at this? Or why look ye so earnestly on us, as though by our own power or holiness we have made this man to walk? So he acknowledged it was not by their power, not by their might. Ye men, why marvel? See Peter's action, even in the case of Cornelius, when he went to minister to Cornelius in Acts chapter 10, from verse 25 to 36. And as Peter was coming in, Cornelius met him and fell down at his feet and worshipped him. Verse 26, but Peter took him up, saying, stand up. I myself also am a man. Man of God, can you talk this way? Are you accepting worship from people? Peter refused to accept worship. That's humility. Don't accept the worship that is due to the King of Kings, to the Lord of Lords, to our Lord and Savior Jesus Christ. When people begin to exalt you above who you are not, remind them that you are just a man like them. Don't try to show that you are greater than them, that they are more than them. Let us learn from those who started this race before us. See what Peter said here to Cornelius. Say, took him up. Say, stand up. I myself also am a man. Don't make yourself God to the people you are ministering to. You are just a man. Learn to operate in humility. We should be humble enough to say, as Joseph said to Pharaoh, from generation to generation, God raises men and women who represents him in different walks of life at different times and even in different kingdoms. They learn to operate the way they operated. See what Joseph said to Pharaoh in Genesis 41 from verse 15. And Pharaoh said unto Joseph, I have dreamed a dream, and there is none that can interpret it. And I have heard say of thee that thou canst understand a dream to interpret it. Verse 16. And Joseph answered Pharaoh, saying, it is not in me. God shall give Pharaoh an answer of peace. May we learn to be humble, we ministers of the gospel. For God gives grace to the humble and resisted the proud. May we cease from priding ourselves as the ones that are doing the miracles or healings. What do we have that we did not receive? If we received it, we should know how to acknowledge the Lord. This is how you can operate in humility. Make every conscious effort to let people know that it's not from you, but from God. Let it be deliberate on your side to emphasize this. If our Lord and Savior can say this, who are you to say otherwise? In the Gospel of John chapter 7 from verse 14. Now about the midst of the feast, Jesus went up into the temple and taught. Verse 15. And the Jews marveled, saying, how knoweth this man letters, having never learned? Verse 16. Jesus answered them and said, my doctrine is not mine, but his that sent me. Verse 17. If any man will do his way, he shall know of the doctrine, whether it be of God or whether I speak of myself. Verse 18. He that speaketh of himself seeketh his own glory, but he that seeketh his glory that sent him, the same is true, and no unrighteousness is in him. Many of you seek your own glory instead of seeking the glory of him that sent you. Repent and return and purpose to do the will of God
and walk according to the counsel of the Lord. If our Lord and Savior who said this, that as he hears, he speaks, he acknowledged always God the Father in all his doings while he was in his earthly ministry. Who are you to arrogate to yourself the miracles, the healings, and the demonstration of the Spirit and the power? If God did not empower you, how will you be able to do that? So learn to remain in the place of humility and do the word of God accordingly. For it's not by our power, not by our might, but by the Spirit of the Most High God. By the Spirit of God. And Peter saw it. He answered unto the people, ye men of Israel, why marvel ye at this? Or why look ye so earnestly on us, as though by our own power or holiness we have made this man to walk? It's not by our power or by our might, but by the Spirit of God. See also in Acts chapter 9, from verse 32. And it came to pass, as Peter

congregation or in the church that they are pastoring, which is not their church. It's the church of our Lord and Savior Jesus Christ, because he is the head of his church. Have this understanding that the essence of the miracles and healing is for the people to turn to the Lord, not to turn to you, not for you to become their God. He said, as this man received this healing, many people turn to the Lord. And that's the Lord's desire. That's why God will continue to do healings and miracles through every vessel that makes himself available for the advancement of the kingdom of God, so that people will turn to the Lord. For the manifestation of the Spirit is given to every man to profit with all. For the one is given by the Spirit the word of wisdom, to another the word of knowledge by the same Spirit, to another faith by the same Spirit, to another the gifts of healing by the same Spirit, to another the working of miracles, to another prophecy, to another discerning of spirit, to another diverse kinds of tongues, to another interpretation of tongues. But all this working that one and the same Spirit divided to every man severally as he will. So God has released his Spirit. He has poured out his Spirit upon all flesh to everyone who has purposed to receive our Lord and Savior Jesus Christ, who has come to the saving knowledge of the Word of God. The Spirit of God is dwelling in you. And as you make yourself a vessel fit for the Master's use, you demonstrate the Spirit of God and his power. As God, through his Spirit, gives you any gift of the Spirit he has purposed for you to use for the advancement of the kingdom of God. That's why Jesus told us in the Gospel of John chapter 15 verse 5, say, I am the vine, ye are the branches. He that abideth in me and I in him, the same bringeth forth much fruit. For without me ye can do nothing. You should know it, without Christ, without the anointing from our Lord and Savior Jesus Christ, by the Holy Spirit, you can do nothing. Peter acknowledged this. And that's why he said and answered to the people, ye men of Israel, why marvel ye at this? Or why look ye so earnestly on us, as though by our own power or holiness we have made this man to walk? So he recognized it, acknowledged it, and made it clear that it's not by their own power that this lame man had received strength to walk. As the scripture tells us in 2 Corinthians chapter 3 from verse 5, he says, not that we are sufficient of ourselves to think anything as of ourselves, but our sufficiency is of God. This should be your mindset, that your sufficiency is of God. That what you are doing this by the grace of God. You are who you are by the grace of God. He continued that 2 Corinthians chapter 3, verse 6. Says, who also have made us able ministers of the New Testament, not of the letter, but of the Spirit. For the letter killeth, but the Spirit giveth life. So we're able to do what we are doing because of the Spirit of God that is in us. That's why Jesus said it's a spirit for him to go, that when he goes, he will send for the Spirit, and the Spirit has come. And that's why Peter and the apostles were able to demonstrate this power. It's not by might, it's not by power, but by the Spirit of God. It's not by their holiness, because our righteousness is like filthy rags. We have been sanctified through obedience to the word of God. And as you continue presenting the members of your body a living sacrifice, holy, acceptable unto the Lord, refusing to conform to this world, but purposefully being transformed by renewing your mind through the word of God, you continue to demonstrate the Spirit and the power of God
as you are hearing me today. And when Peter saw it, he answered unto the people, ye men of Israel, why marvel ye at this? Or why look ye so earnestly on us, as though by our own power or holiness we have made this man to walk? Continuing that, Acts chapter 3, verse 13, said, the God of Abraham and of Isaac and of Jacob, the God of our fathers, had glorified his son Jesus, whom ye delivered up and denied him in the presence of Pilate, when he was determined to let him go. That's what Peter was reminding them, that it was the God of our fathers. As we can see in that Psalm 105 from verse 6. O ye seed of Abraham, his servant, ye children of Jacob, his chosen. Verse 7, he is the Lord our God. His judgments are in all the earth. Verse 8, he has remembered his covenant forever, the word which he commanded to a thousand generations. Verse 9, which covenant he made with Abraham and his oath unto Isaac. Verse 10, and confirmed the same unto Jacob for a law, and to Israel for an everlasting covenant. So he reminded them that the God of their fathers, the God of Abraham and of Isaac and of Jacob, the God of their fathers, had glorified his son Jesus, whom he delivered up and denied him in the presence of Pilate when he was determined to let him go. God confirmed his promise that he made to Israel and to the entire world. For God so loved the world, he gave his only begotten son, that whosoever believeth in him should not perish, they have everlasting life. So Peter was saying here, God has confirmed his promises through his only begotten son and fulfilled all his promises through him, as Jesus told us in Matthew 11 verse 27. All things are delivered unto me of my Father, and no man knoweth the Son but the Father. Neither knoweth any man the Father save the Son, and he to whomsoever the Son will reveal him. So God has revealed his Son to us. He has revealed himself to us through his Son, Jesus Christ. So Paul was emphatically telling them here that the miracles, the healing they have seen, it's a confirmation of what God had promised to his people. And because of lack of knowledge, they conspired and delivered his only begotten son to be crucified. They denied him in the presence of Pilate, even when he was determined to let him go. Say, God has glorified this his son. He was crucified on the cross, shed his blood for the remission of our sins. He did not remain on the cross. He was buried. He did not remain in the grave. He resurrected and ascended and seated on the right-hand side of God Almighty. For the Father loved the Son, had given all things into his Son. And he that believeth on the Son had an everlasting life. And he that believeth not the Son shall not see life, but the wrath of God abided on him. So Peter's emphasis was to remind them the source of this healing, the source of this miracle, that is a promise of God which he has fulfilled through his son, Jesus Christ. It's the promise of God to restore mankind into relationship with God the Father through his son, Jesus Christ. Ephesians chapter 1 from verse 20. It says, he raised his son from the dead and set him at his own right hand, the heavenly places. And he seated far above principalities and power and might and dominion and every name that is named, not only in this world, but also in that which is to come. I put all things under his feet and gave him to be the head over all things to the church, which is his body, the fullness of him that filleth all in all. So that's what Peter was saying here. That the God of Abraham and of Isaac and of Jacob, the God of our fathers,
had glorified his son Jesus, whom you delivered up, and denied him in the presence of Pilate when he was determined to let him go. For Christ went to the cross, shed his blood. He went to the cross. He was crucified. He died and was buried. On the third day, he rose again. For it was impossible that death could hold him captive. He resurrected and ascended, and he seated at the right hand side of God. For Christ, despite being God, humbled himself and died the worst kind of death on the cross. He made himself of no reputation, but took upon him the form of a servant and was made in the likeness of men. And being found in fashion as a man, he humbled himself and became obedient unto the even the death of the cross. Wherefore God had highly exalted him and given him a name which is above every name. At the name of Jesus, every knee shall bow of things in heaven and things on earth and things under the earth. And that every tongue should confess that Jesus Christ is Lord to the glory of God the Father. So that was the emphasis of Peter to these people. Say, the God of Abraham and of Isaac and of Jacob, the God of our fathers, had glorified his son Jesus, whom you delivered up and denied him in the presence of Pilate when he was determined to let him go. Remember, Peter was present at the Mount of Transfiguration and heard clearly what God said concerning his son Jesus Christ. In that Matthew chapter 17, 4 to 5, he answered Peter and said unto Jesus, Lord, it is good for us to be here. If that way, let us make here three tabernacles, one for thee, and one for Moses, and one for Elijah. Verse 5, while he yet spake, behold, a bright cloud overshadowed them. And behold, a voice out of the cloud. We said, this is my beloved son, in whom I am well pleased. Hear ye him. So Peter was an eyewitness of many of the things that happened in the early ministry of our Lord and Savior Jesus Christ. I also became an eyewitness on his resurrection. So you could boldly say to these people, the God of Abraham and of Isaac and of Jacob, the God of our fathers, had glorified his son Jesus, whom you delivered up and denied him in the presence of Pilate when he was determined to let him go. They denied him when Pilate was determined to let him go. May you not deny the Lord as you are hearing the word of God today. May you not deny your salvation. May you not deny your future. May you not deny, because Christ is coming again. Amen.

0: not crucify Christ afresh in your life and your ministry. Remain steadfast in serving the Lord in spirit and in truth. And as you do this, remain blessed. In Jesus' name. Amen.
1: Hallelujah. We thank God for that mind-renewing word, truth, and message of life coming to us this day to revive us, to deliver us from destructions and the wrath to come. Our obedience to the word of God is better than any sacrifice. And so we need grace to live by this revival word. So let us come boldly to the throne of grace, that we may find grace to help us to keep the word we have heard this day. In Jesus' name, let us pray. Gracious Heavenly Father, we thank you for this word of truth and message of life today. Thank you for giving us understanding by your Spirit. And to as many as will open their ears to hear and their heart to allow the entrance of your word, we pray this day, Lord, grant them understanding of this word and of your power by your Spirit to learn all the lessons of life you are teaching us in this revival time, and grant us grace to keep them in the name of Jesus Christ. Thank you, Abba Father, for your salvation plan for mankind, for the gospel opened to every person in every nation who will believe in Jesus and trust you for forgiveness of sins and life everlasting. I pray, Lord, open the understanding of everyone around the world this day whose eyes have not yet opened to the truth of Jesus Christ. Abba Father, draw them to hear this message. Open their understanding to the truth of your great power, your loving nature. Draw them, O Lord, to come to the faith in Jesus while there is time, so that your name and your name alone will be glorified. These I ask and pray with thanksgiving in Jesus' mighty name. Amen. We'll be taking our prayers from the main text of today's message, Acts chapter 3, verses 11 and 12, and I read, "Now as the lame man who was healed held on to Peter and John, all the people ran together to them in the porch, which is called Solomon's, greatly amazed." Verse 12, "So when Peter saw it, he responded to the people, 'Men of Israel, why do you marvel at this? Or why look so intently at us, as though by our own power or godliness we had made this man walk?'" Hallelujah. We see here four things at work. First, we see the power of God at work, healing the lame man. Second, we see the healed lame man in unbounded joy, clinging tightly to Peter and John. We see the people, the watchers, the unbelievers, those who never believed in the power of God, astonished, greatly wondering in unbelief, which ultimately turned into a mistaken hero worship. But we see also the believers, the apostles, the disciples of Jesus Christ who had seen his miracles. Yes, we see them take a stand against hero worshiping because they realized that those people, just like many today, really did not believe in a God who can do the impossible. They were surprised that they were easily turned to hero worshiping, but they took a stand and they refused to make themselves the focus of attention, not for the healed man who is the new believer, nor for the people, the unbelievers. They must have taken their stand on what Jesus taught and commanded them in Luke chapter 17 verse 10, saying, "So likewise you, when you have done all those things which you

Satan alone. Let us pray. Heavenly Father, we present ourselves, all ministers, believers, called by you into your service to your throne of grace. Help us all, O Lord, to live our lives void of hero worshiping in the name of Jesus Christ. Help us, Lord, to live each day in humility and grace before you and others. May we remain clothed in humility to live our lives surrendered to your will, O Lord, to seek to glorify you in all things, and to be used as vessels unto your honor. Father, we pray, continue your work in the ministers, our Father, to empty them of self, so that they'll be ready to be filled and full of your Holy Spirit. Help the ministers, our Father, to keep their hearts pure before you, O Lord God, and to allow Christ to be exalted in their lives in the name of Jesus Christ. Help us, O Lord, that as you use us as channels of your power, your goodness and grace to others, may we surrender to remember the command of Jesus Christ and to know and say, we are unprofitable servants who have done that which was our duty to do in the name of Jesus Christ. May ministers' hearts never be lifted, O Lord God. May they know to refuse hero worshiping. For a man cannot receive anything except it is given to him from above. May we remain vessels fit for your use at all times. In Jesus' name we pray, amen. We are still praying, and I take a reading from 1 Corinthians chapter 2, verses 1 to 2. And I read, "And I, brethren, when I came to you, did not come with excellence of speech or of wisdom, declaring to you the testimony of God. For I determined not to know anything among you except Jesus Christ and him crucified." Hallelujah. Malachi chapter 2 verse 7 tells us that the lips of a priest should keep knowledge. Yes, the responsibility of the minister of Christ is to preach Christ and not self to the flock of Jesus Christ. We read of John the Baptist in John chapter 1 from verse 35 to 37. It says, "Again, the next day, John stood with two of his disciples, and looking at Jesus as he walked, he said, 'Behold the Lamb of God.' The two disciples heard him speak, and they followed Jesus." Hallelujah. So let's pray that ministers will preach Christ and not self, will point men to Christ and not self. Let us pray. Heavenly Father, we pray in the name of Jesus that the lips of priests, lips of ministers across the nations shall keep knowledge, shall teach knowledge of Christ to the believers and not cause them to stumble at the law in the name of Jesus Christ. May ministers be delivered from preaching self. May their lips refrain from teaching and preaching by the philosophies of men. Father, we pray this day, may those doing so repent and return to the preaching of Christ. May their hearts be revived to be determined not to know anything but Jesus Christ and him crucified. May their mouths be revived to declare, to preach, to teach only Jesus and him crucified, so that those who hear them will learn and be reminded of the Savior who died for them, whose suffering and sacrifice made it possible for sinful man to be reconciled to God. May they teach men, O Lord, to obey the word of God and to walk by the will of God in the name of Jesus Christ. And our Father, we pray that the preaching by the enticing words of man's wisdom will disappear from the altars, so that the faith of men will be but in the power of God. Thank you, Heavenly Father. We pray in Jesus' name. Amen.
Hallelujah. We read again in John chapter 4 verse 48 what Jesus said to the nobleman of Capernaum whose son was sick, who came to Jesus when he heard that Jesus came again to Cana of Galilee where he had made the water wine. So Jesus said to him, unless you people see signs and wonders, you will by no means believe. So even Jesus knew that people will run after signs and wonders. But we heard it. A true child of God will not run after signs and wonders when he is taught God's word. Our salvation in Christ Jesus is sign and wonder. Peter and John knew the word of God in Isaiah chapter 8 verse 18 that says, here am I and the children whom the Lord has given me. We are for signs and wonders in Israel from the Lord of hosts who dwells in Mount Zion. Hallelujah. And they knew what Jesus said to them, to the believers, in Mark 16 verse 17, saying,

0: from a sinner to a sign and a wonder. Let us pray. Our Father, we thank you for the sign and wonder of men's salvation in Jesus Christ, by which you have made and called the believers in Jesus Christ to be signs and wonders to all. Yes, Lord, and we thank you, Abba Father, that all who see them know truly that you have made your power at work in the believer, that signs and wonders follow them. We pray, Lord, that these signs and wonders, these miracles in their lives, O Lord, shall bring other people to the saving knowledge of Jesus Christ. Help the believers, the children of God, Abba Father, by your Spirit, that as you did it, Lord, for the Samaritan woman, that the people in the city believed in Jesus because of her testimony. Even so, Father, may it seem good in your sight to do it for those who trust in you for the salvation of others. In the name of Jesus Christ, as they do your will, Lord, may their lives shine out Jesus, so that men may see Christ in them and believe and know that he is indeed the Christ, the Savior of the world. Do it, Lord, and take your glory while we continue to give you thanksgiving. In Jesus' name, amen. Hallelujah. It is the promise of God to restore mankind into a relationship of love through his Son, Jesus Christ. And so Peter, being an eyewitness of the things that happened in the ending ministry of the Lord Jesus Christ, sees this opportunity to preach Christ, whom they denied and asked for a murderer to be granted them. Acts chapter 3, verse 13. Peter said, "The God of Abraham, Isaac, and Jacob, the God of our fathers, glorified his servant Jesus, whom you delivered up and denied in the presence of Pilate when he was determined to let him go. 14, but you denied the Holy One and the just and asked for a murderer to be granted to you and killed the Prince of Life, whom God raised from the dead, of which we are witnesses." Amen. My prayer, my desire for everyone hearing this word and prayer this day, in these times of revival, that as you have faith to believe in Jesus and you are saved through faith, may you not deny your salvation. May you not crucify Christ afresh in your life and in your ministry. May you not deny the Lord as you are hearing the word of God this day. May you not deny your future. May you not deny that Christ is coming again, but may you remain steadfast in serving the Lord in spirit and in truth until Jesus comes. In Jesus' name I pray, amen and amen.
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God

0: God bless you, everyone. Let's thank God for this time that He has given to us. Let's commit this time of prayer into His hands and ask for utterance. Let's pray. Great Heavenly Father, Lord, we want to thank You, Lord, for this time that You have given us. Lord, we want to thank You, Lord, for the grace that You continue to give us, Lord. Lord, we pray as we have gathered together in Your name, Heavenly Father. Let us be focused, Lord. Let us be united in purpose, Lord, to stand in the gap, Lord. We are lifting up our prayers, our requests unto You, our supplications unto You, Heavenly Father, with thanksgiving, Lord. Lord, we pray You would grant each and every one of us utterance through Your word, Father God. We shall remain within Your word, Lord, asking and desiring things, Lord, that are according to Your will, Father God. We shall not ask amiss, Heavenly Father. Lord, we pray, Father God, we shall receive instruction, direction, Lord, correction if required, Heavenly Father, in this time, Lord. And we shall receive it, Lord, and we shall apply it to our lives, Heavenly Father. Lord, we pray that Your name shall be glorified in this time, in this fellowship, Lord. We ask this prayer in Jesus' name. Amen. Amen. Let's turn our Bibles to Genesis chapter 13. And we'll start reading from verse 14. Genesis 13, from verse 14, it says, "And the Lord said unto Abram, after that Lot was separated from him, lift up now thine eyes, and look from the place where thou art northward, and southward, and eastward, and westward." Hallelujah. So if you read, you can see also the way it is phrased, it gives you an idea. It says, after that Lot was separated from him, God said, lift up now thine eyes. As if, you know, God was waiting all this while for him to separate from Lot. And he said, now I will show you something. So there are many things that God is waiting for us to separate ourselves from, to part ourselves from. It might be the company that you're keeping. It might be the attitude that you're keeping. It might be the behavior. It might be the doctrine, the ideology that you're keeping, that God wants you to do away with those things that are not pleasing in His sight. And then He says, now I will show you northward, southward, eastward, westward. I will expand you. Now I will take you to the next level of glory. I will take you to the next phase of your life, to the next phase of blessings. So we'll open our mouths and we'll pray. If there are things that we need to separate ourselves from, you know, we shall not be shy to do it. We shall not be afraid to do it. We shall not be reluctant to do it. But we'll humble ourselves. We'll yield ourselves to the word of God. And we say, Lord, the things that please You, let me only keep and accept those things. Everything else, it needs to give way. I need to do away with it. Let's open our mouths and pray for every child of God, for every Christian. Let them know that they need to purge themselves and make themselves holy because God is holy. And then God will show you northward, eastward, southward, westward. He will take you. He will expand you. Let's open our mouths and pray. Even in this time that we are praying, we are fasting, let God reveal those things that He wants us to do away with. Let God show to us, this is the thing that is keeping us from moving forward, that is keeping us from going to the next level. Let's open our mouths and pray. Gracious Heavenly Father, Lord, we thank You, Lord, for all that You have done for us, Lord. We thank You, Lord, for all the blessings that You have already showered upon us, Lord. Lord, we pray for us, Lord, for in this time, Heavenly Father, Lord, the things that are holding back Your blessings from our lives, Heavenly Father, the things that are holding us from going to the next level, Father God. Lord, we pray, Father God, we shall be able to cut ourselves off from those things, Lord. It shall be a decision that we shall not hesitate to take, Heavenly Father. Let it come easily, Lord. Let us do it with gladness, Heavenly Father, knowing, Lord, that it is for our own good, Lord. Lord, we pray, if there's any wrong company, Lord, if there's any wrong mentality, Lord, if there's any wrong behavior, Heavenly Father, that we need to do away with, Lord, that we need to separate ourselves from, Heavenly Father, Lord, we pray You reveal it to us in this time, Lord. Show us, Lord, the things that are not pleasing and not acceptable in Your sight, Lord, so that we are able to separate ourselves from those things, Lord, so that You will be able to bless us, Lord, and take us to the next level of glory, Lord. You will be able to expand us in all directions, Heavenly Father. We praise You and we thank You, Lord, for Your word, which is like a mirror, Lord, which shows us things that we need to fix, which shows us things that we need to correct, Heavenly Father. We pray, Lord, when we have seen it, Lord, we shall not hesitate to walk in obedience to Your word, Father God. We bless Your name. We glorify Your name, Lord. We ask this prayer in Jesus' name. Amen. Amen. We are reading Genesis 13, verse 15. It says, "For all the land which thou seest, to thee will I give it, and to thy seed forever." Hallelujah. What a blessing. And it's not just a blessing for Abraham, but it was a blessing that went even beyond the time of Abraham. It says, "I will give it to you and also to your seed." And that's the blessing that only God can give. A blessing of generations. A blessing that will outlast you yourself. A blessing that will carry forward to your children. That's what the word of God says. I have riches, enduring and durable riches.
1: I have riches that will last. I have pleasures that will last forevermore. So let's open our mouths and pray that we shall continue to seek this blessing of the Lord, not the things of this world, not the perishable blessings, not the perishable name, not the perishable wealth, not the perishable houses, but I will see the blessing of the Lord that will even go across generations, from my generation to the next and to the next one after this. Let's open our mouths and pray for our children, for our generations to come. Lord, I want your name to be named not only upon me, but my children and their children and generations to come. Let's pray. Gracious Heavenly Father, Lord, we thank you, Lord, for your love, for your care, for your blessing, Lord. Lord, it is our desire, Lord, as you have shown us the way, Lord, as you have taught us in the way of truth, Heavenly Father. Lord, we pray, Father God, this blessing, Lord, this expansion, this enlargement, Heavenly Father, Lord, let it also pass down to our children, Lord, to our seed, Heavenly Father. Lord, we pray, Father God, we shall not be those who will consume the blessing and will vanish away, Lord, but let it be an inheritance for our children, Lord, your blessing, your enlargement, Heavenly Father, Lord, your benefits that we have received, Lord. Let us train up our children, Lord, so that they will know the benefit of following you, Lord, or worshipping you, of serving you, Lord. They will know the joy of loving you, Lord, of walking in obedience, Heavenly Father. Lord, we pray, Father God, for our families, for our generations to come, Father God. Lord, we pray that you shall continue to bless them, Lord, and they shall remain faithful till the end, Father God. We bless your name, we glorify your name, Lord. We ask this prayer in Jesus' name. Amen. Amen. Amen. Verse 16, Genesis 13, verse 16, it says, "And I will make thy seed as the dust of the earth, so that if a man can number the dust of the earth, then shall thy seed also be numbered." Hallelujah. So that is exponential growth of Abraham's seed that God was promising. And as we are praying and expecting for enlargement, we'll pray the enlargement. Don't only pray for physical enlargement, that only my business will grow or my job will grow, but spiritual enlargement. Let my spiritual seed also continue to multiply. May many souls be brought to the church, to the saving knowledge of Jesus Christ, through my life, through my testimony, through my ministry. Let's open our mouths and pray, Lord, may my seed multiply in all areas of life, and may we be fat and flourishing in your courts, as we have heard. Let's open our mouths and pray. Gracious Heavenly Father, Lord, we thank you, Lord. You are able to increase, Lord. We can plant, we can water, Lord, but the increase comes from you, Lord. And as we are preparing for the increase, Lord, as we are preparing for the enlargement, Lord, let us not only be materialistic and physical blessings, Lord, but let it be spiritual growth in every area, Lord. Let it be the spiritual seed that it should multiply, Lord. Lord, we pray many souls shall abound to us, Lord, to our account, Heavenly Father. Lord, we pray we shall be used for the kingdom, Lord, for the advancement of the kingdom, for the expansion, Lord, for the renown of your name, Heavenly Father. We bless your name, we glorify your name, Lord. We pray, Lord, even our children, Lord, they shall also carry testimonies, Lord. They shall also be able to minister to many who are around them, Lord, as they go out, as they speak to their friends, Lord, that their lives also speak of your goodness, Heavenly Father. We praise you and we thank you, Lord, for all that you have done. We ask this prayer in Jesus' name. Amen. Amen. Verse 17 says, "Arise, walk through the land in the length of it and in the breadth of it, for I will give it unto thee." Hallelujah. So God has already told him what he's about to do for him. He's going to expand him northward, eastward, southward, westward. His seed is going to grow. But then he expects him to do something. He expects him to arise in faith and to now possess the land that God has given us. We'll pray. We have heard the word. We have heard the message. We are expectant of enlargement, but it doesn't stop there. You have to arise in faith, and you now have to be working towards that. You have to be walking by faith. You have to be expectant, and you have to possess. So we'll open our mouths and we'll pray. Each and every one of us shall be found walking that walk of faith, that walk of expectation with the Lord, and saying, "Lord, you have blessed me. So now I will also continue to put my hand to the plow. I will also continue to do my work as unto you. I'll also continue to do my ministry as unto you. I'll also continue to press on unto perfection, that you will enlarge me and you will bless the works of my hand." Let's pray. Gracious Heavenly Father, Lord, we thank you, Father, as you have promised enlargement to your people, Father God. Lord, we pray we shall not sit with our hands on our laps, Lord, but we shall arise and we shall be about your business, Lord. For we know, Lord, that you bless the work of our hands, Heavenly Father. The blessing comes from you when we put our hands to the plow, when we work, when we walk by faith, Lord. Lord, we pray, Lord, you help each and every one of us to continue to arise and walk by faith, Lord. Minister by faith, Lord. Do our business by faith, Heavenly Father. Do our employments by faith, Lord. Speak to people, Lord. Lord. Minister, preach by faith, Heavenly Father. Serve by faith, Lord. Lord, we pray, Father God, that as we do this, Lord, you shall continue to bless our works, Lord, exponentially beyond our imagination, Lord. We bless your name. We glorify your name, Lord, as we prepare ourselves for this expansion, Lord. We pray, Father God, even our children shall be tuned to this vision, Heavenly Father, that they shall continue to walk by faith, Lord. We praise you and we thank you, Lord, for all that you have done. We ask this prayer in Jesus' name. Amen. Amen. And lastly, let's look at verse 18. Genesis 13, verse 18, it says, Then Abraham removed his tent and came and dwelt in the plain of Mamre, which is in Hebron, and built an altar unto the Lord.
0: Hallelujah.
1: So you see, Abraham is not just heard and now he's hasty with it. And now he's thinking, Lord, when are you going to do this? He comes back. He has believed God. And what he builds an altar. But what do you do on an altar? You sacrifice. You worship the Lord. So as God has revealed his word to us, we have received it. We have believed it. We will not be hasty. Through faith and patience, we will continue to offer our sacrifices, our service, our ministries, our life to the Lord. And in his time, he will make all things beautiful. In his own time, he will perfect his word. The vision will not tarry, but it will come to pass. Let's open our mouths and pray that each and every one of us, we shall not be hasty, we shall not be murmuring, but we will say, Lord, I have received your word. I have believed it. And now I'll wait patiently and I will do what I'm supposed to do. Father God, we bless your name. We glorify your name, Lord. I thank you, Lord, for your word that you have revealed to us. It's a word of encouragement. It's a word of comfort, Lord. Lord, we pray we shall not be hasty. We shall not put our own timelines on it, Lord. But we will receive it. We will believe it, Lord. And we shall continue to labor in the vineyard. We shall continue to do our work, Lord, that we are supposed to do. We shall continue to carry out the responsibilities that are expected of us, Lord, that you have given to us, Heavenly Father. Lord, we pray, Father God, let it rather encourage us to go and work at a higher level, Lord, to be more zealous for your kingdom, Lord, to be more on fire for you, Heavenly Father. We bless your name. We glorify your name, Lord. We ask this prayer in Jesus' name. Amen. Amen.
2: God bless you, everyone. Let's turn our Bibles to Psalm 1. It says, Blessed is the man who walks not in the counsel of the ungodly, nor stands in the paths of sinners, nor sits at the seat of the scornful. It says, Blessed is a man who walks not. Your blessing starts with making right choices, for doing the right thing that is right before the eyes of the Lord. Not right things worldly, but things that are right before God. That is when your blessing starts. It says, Blessed is a man who walks not in the counsel of the ungodly. We'll pray for ourselves, we'll pray for our children. We will not walk anyhow. We will not walk in the counsel of the ungodly, but we will walk according to the counsel of God, nor stand in the path of the sinner. We'll pray that we will separate ourselves from every sin, from every path of sin. We will remove our foot from the path of sin. It says, nor sits at the seat of the scornful. We'll pray, may none of us sit at the seat of the scornful, but we will rather be found sitting at the feet of Jesus. Remember, it starts with, blessed is a man. We need to start making right choices, good choices, so that we can be called blessed. Our children, our generations can be called blessed. So we'll pray for ourselves. And it's a progression. It says, who walks, who sits and sits. You know, before you know it, sin is progressive. Slowly by slowly, it will come and consume you and me if we don't make good choices, if we don't make godly choices. So we'll pray for ourselves. We'll pray for our children. We'll pray that we will walk in the counsel of the God. We will pray. We will stand in the righteousness of God. We will sit at the feet of Jesus. Let's open our mouth and pray. Father God, we thank you, we praise you, we magnify your name, Father God. Lord, we commit ourselves into your hands, Father God. Lord, your word says, blessed is the man who walks not in the counsel of the ungodly. Lord, we commit ourselves into your hands, Father God. Lord, we pray, Lord, you know our walking, you know our sitting down, Father God. Lord, we pray, Lord, in whatever we do, Lord, we shall make right choices, we shall make good choices, things that please you, Father God. Lord, we pray, Lord, we shall separate ourselves, Father God, from every every ungodly counsel, Father God. Lord, we separate ourselves, Father God, from every worldly advice, Father God. Lord, we pray, Lord, we shall walk according to the counsel of God, Father God. Lord, we pray, Lord, we shall remove our foot from every sin, Father God. May none of us walk in the paths of sinner, Father God. Lord, we pray, Lord, we and our children shall not be found sitting at the seat of the scornful, Father God. But Lord, this is our prayer, this is our desire to be found seated at the feet of Jesus, Father God, hearing from you, Lord, doing your will, Lord, listening your word, Father God, obeying your commandments, Father God. Lord, we desire to please you alone, Father God. So Lord, we pray for ourselves, we pray for our families, Lord, that we shall be called blessed children, blessed generation, Father God, as we desire to please you, Lord, as we do things that bring glory and honor to your name, Father God. Lord, we thank you, we praise you, we magnify your name, Lord. We ask this prayer in Jesus' mighty name. Amen. Verse 2 says, but his delight is in the law of the Lord, and in his law he meditates day and night. Hallelujah. It doesn't say that the righteous person, you know, just obeys the word of God. It says he delights, he takes pleasure, he loves the word of God, but his delight is in the law of the Lord, and in his law he meditates day and night. So we'll pray for ourselves, we'll pray for our children. Let this be our delight. Let us not delight in worldly things, in worldly desires. Let us not have those, but we'll pray. We will be desirous to grow in the word of God, knowing more about Jesus, knowing the word of God. We shall love his law, and in his law we shall meditate day and night. That's what Joshua said. May the book of the law never depart from our mouth, but we shall meditate on it day and night. And when we do that, when we observe to do everything according to it, it shall bring us good success. So we'll pray for ourselves. Let us meditate. Let us ponder. Let us think. Let us reflect on the word of God. When we hear the word of God, meditate on it. We shall meditate day and night. It is an ongoing process. So we'll pray for ourselves. Let our delight be in the law of the Lord. Let's open our mouth and pray. Father God, we thank you, we praise you, we magnify your name, Lord. Lord, we commit ourselves into your hands, Father God. Lord, we pray, Lord, our delight shall be in the law of the Lord, Father God. Lord, we shall joyfully do your commandments, Father God. We shall joyfully obey, Lord. We shall love to hear your word and do your commandments, Father God. Lord, we pray, Lord, your commandments are not grievous, Father God. So, Lord, we pray for ourselves. We pray for our children, Father God. Even if it is hard, Father God, we shall do it joyfully, Father God, out of our hearts, Father God. Lord, we pray, Lord, as we hear your word, Father God, let us learn to meditate on it, Father God. Let us learn to ponder on it, Lord. Let us learn to change our ways, inclined to your ways, Father God. Lord, we pray for ourselves, Father God. Let us be those who will meditate on your word day and night. May the book of the law never depart from our mouth, Father God. We shall meditate on it day and night, so that our ways can be made prosperous. And Lord, we pray, Lord, we commit our children into your hands, Father God. Lord, we pray, Lord, where as we walk, as we sit, as we lie, Father God, we pray, Lord, we will teach our children your precepts, your word, Father God. We shall meditate. May your word be spoken in our houses, in our families, Father God. May none of us depart, Father God. Let your words be in our mouth, Father God. Lord, we thank you, we praise you, we magnify your name, Lord. We ask this prayer in Jesus' mighty name. Amen. Amen. Verse 3 says, he shall be like a tree planted by the rivers of water that brings forth fruit in its season, whose leaf also shall not wither, and whatever he does, he shall prosper. Hallelujah. The righteous is like a tree planted by the rivers of water. We'll pray for ourselves. We shall be planted by the water, by the living water. It says it brings forth its fruit in its season. We thank God for that. The blessing of the Lord, it may not look instant, but it will surely come in God's time. It says it will bring forth its fruits in a season, because God makes everything beautiful in his time. So we'll wait. We will wait on that opportune time. We will wait on God's timing. And it says, whose leaves also shall not wither, and whatever he does, he shall prosper. That is the blessing of the Lord for the righteous. We'll pray for ourselves. The key word is, you need to remain planted in the word of God. You need to remain rooted in the word of God. We and our children need to be planted in the house of the Lord, not once, twice, but the rest of our lives. We need to commit ourselves to remain in the house of the Lord. We'll pray for ourselves. We'll pray for our children, that we
3: and our household shall be planted in the house of the Lord. And when we do that, these blessings are for sure. When we are planted, of course we will bring forth fruits in its season. We shall be fruitful. It cannot be that you are in the house of the Lord, you are committed and you are unfruitful. Those who abide, that's what Jesus says, if you abide in me, you know, you will be fruitful. So we'll pray for ourselves that we shall remain planted in the house of the Lord all the days of our lives. Let's open our mouth and pray. Father God, we thank you, we praise you, we magnify your name, Father God. Lord, we commit ourselves into your hands, Father God. Lord, we pray, Lord, we shall be like a tree, Lord, planted by the rivers of water, planted by the living water, Father God. Lord, we pray for our children, Lord. We shall be rooted in your word, Father God, daily, Lord. Lord, we pray for ourselves. We pray for our children. We will desire to remain in your presence all the days of your life, Father God. Lord, we pray, Father God, for only in your presence there is fullness of joy, Lord. And at your right hand there are pleasures forevermore. So, Lord, we pray, Father God, as we are planted, as we remain in your will, Father God, Lord, we shall bring forth fruit, Father God, in its season. Lord, we pray, Lord, may none of us be anxious, Father God, Lord, but we shall know to wait upon the Lord, Father God, for you make everything beautiful in your time, Father God. Lord, we pray, Lord, our leaves shall not wither, Father God, and whatever we do, Lord, we shall prosper, Father God. Lord, we commit our ways, our going in and our going out, our businesses, everything that concerneth us, Father God, we commit it into your hands, Father God. Lord, you take your glory, your honor, your adoration, Father God. Lord, we pray for ourselves, we pray for our children, Lord. We shall remain in the house of the Lord, Lord, seeking you all the days of our lives, Father God. We thank you, we praise you, we magnify your name, Lord. We ask this prayer in Jesus' mighty name. Amen. Verse 4 says, the ungodly are not so, but are like the chaff which the wind drives away. Therefore, the ungodly shall not stand in the judgment, nor sinners in the congregation of the righteous. For the Lord knows the way of the righteous, but the way of the ungodly shall perish. Hallelujah. God knows our ways. He knows. There's nothing hidden from him. He knows the godly. He knows the ungodly. But it talks about the ungodly. The ungodly are not so, but they are like chaff. They have no substance. They have no worth because they are separated. They have separated themselves from God into sin. So it says the wind will drive them away. We'll pray for ourselves. We'll pray for our children. May us remain godly. Let us remain a child of God. Let us remain in obedience to the word of God. We'll also pray for those who have separated themselves from God. We'll pray. Let them repent. Let them desire to return to the Lord. Let them know that God so loved the world that he gave his only begotten son, that whosoever believes in him will not perish but have everlasting life. Because only the life in Jesus Christ has everlasting life. It says, but the way of the ungodly shall perish. It is only the righteous that have everlasting life. The ungodly will perish. And it is not the will of God for any to perish. So let us pray. Let us bring forth those people, souls who have separated from God. Let them come. Let them return. Let them accept Jesus Christ as the Lord and Savior. Let them not perish in their sin. Let's open our mouth and pray. Father God, we thank you, we praise you, we magnify your name, Lord. Lord, we pray for souls, Father God. Lord, we pray, Lord, those who have gone far away, Father God, from your word, from your will, Father God. Lord, let them know, Lord, that God so loved the world that he gave his only begotten son, that whosoever believes in him shall not perish but have everlasting life. Lord, we pray, Lord, let them have this understanding. Open their eyes of understanding, Lord. Give them a heart of flesh, Father God. Lord, we pray for souls, Father God. Let them come and accept Jesus Christ as the Lord and Savior, Father God. Let them believe in their heart, Father God. Let them confess with their mouths, Father God. Let them return. Let them repent, Father God. Lord, we pray, Lord, it is not your will for any to perish, Lord. Lord, let them know, Father God, in the way of the ungodly, there is an end, Father God. Lord, we pray, Father God, they shall not perish, Father God, but they shall come to everlasting life. That is only in accepting Jesus Christ as a Lord and Savior. Lord, we pray for ourselves, Father God. We shall all make it to heaven, Father God. Lord, we shall all see everlasting life, Father God. We are children and our households, Father God. Not a hoof shall be left behind from our households, Father God. Lord, we pray, Lord, we shall walk in righteousness all the days of our lives, Father God. Lord, we thank you. We praise you. We magnify your name, Lord. We ask this prayer in Jesus' mighty name. Amen. Amen.
0: God bless you, everyone. We thank God for the prayers. Let's turn our Bibles to the book of Isaiah, chapter 43, verse 18. Isaiah 43 verse 18.
4: It says, remember ye not the former things, neither consider the things of old. Hallelujah. So you see, the scripture is, it's very straightforward. It's very simple. It says, remember not the former things, neither consider the things of old. So you see, for people to progress forward, they have to stop looking backward. You know, it doesn't matter what your past circumstances have been. You know, you may have found yourself in a pit, but you have to have this hope, this confidence that God can do something new. You know, it starts with a clearance of your mind. You know, there are many people who do not enlarge themselves. You know, they hear the word, but it doesn't profit them because they don't run with it. You know, because they continue to hold on to the past. They continue to dwell in the past. You know, so we're going to pray that souls will be delivered from holding on to the past, because sometimes the past, you carry a lot of grief, you carry a lot of torment, you carry a lot of things that are not required, you know, and sometimes you have found yourselves in a wilderness situation. If you look at the scripture, when the people of Israel were in Egypt, they were in a place of bondage, but God did something new by taking them out of that place of bondage into the wilderness situation. That was something new. But, you know, when they come to the wilderness situation, they start murmuring and complaining and long to dwell in the past. You know, but God wanted to do something new for them, and he eventually did it by taking them to the promised land. You know, so this happens because, you know, Jeremiah 29:11 says, the thoughts that I have for you, says the Lord, it is to give you peace. They are not of evil, but it is to give you a hope and a future, to give you an expected end. So that expected end comes only when you learn to let go of the past and trust the Lord with your present and with your future. So, you know, we're going to pray for ourselves, we're going to pray for our children and for each and every one of us, that as the word of God has come to us, if there is anyone who's holding on to the past, you know, the Lord will deliver that person, and they will learn to trust the Lord with their present. They will learn to trust the Lord with their future. The promotion will find its way. You know, the enlargement will come its way. But what is important is to believe that the Lord will do it. So let's open our mouths and pray. Heavenly Father, we give you thanks. We give you praise, Lord. Lord, we thank you, Lord, that you are a faithful God, Lord. Lord, you never turn back from your word, Lord. The words that you continue to speak to us, Lord, they are spirit and they are life, Lord. And it continues to challenge us, Lord, to move forward, Lord. We thank you, Lord, for ourselves, Lord. Lord, you have given us everything that pertains to livelihood and godliness, Lord. There is no lack that we see, O Lord, Heavenly Father, Lord. Lord, we pray, Lord, for ourselves, for our children, and for each and every one of us, Lord, for souls in general, Lord, that they will stop pondering and dwelling in the past, Lord, the struggles, the challenges that they have faced, O Lord, Heavenly Father, and they will look on to you, the author and finisher of their faith, O Lord, Heavenly Father. Lord, they will stop looking at the storm around them, O Lord, the mountains that are around them, Lord, but they will walk in faith, O Lord, Heavenly Father, for you have called us to walk by faith and not by sight, O Lord, Heavenly Father, Lord. We pray, Lord, open our eyes, Lord, to see that enlargement even before it comes, O Lord, to know, Lord, that you who have said it, O Lord, Heavenly Father, will continue to do us good, O Lord, Heavenly Father. Our prayer, our desire, Lord Heavenly Father, is, Lord, we will not turn back, O Lord Heavenly Father. We have put our hands to the plow. There is no turning back, O Lord Heavenly Father, Lord. Lord, as we march on forward, Lord, to that holy calling, Lord, as we continue to press on towards perfection in you, Lord, we believe, Lord, that you will continue to meet us at a point of need according to your riches and glory in Christ Jesus, Lord. We give you thanks. We give you praise in Jesus' mighty name. Amen. Verse 19 says, we're reading from Isaiah 43, verse 19. It says, behold, I will do a new thing. Now it shall spring forth. Shall you not know it? I will even make a way in the wilderness and rivers in the desert. Hallelujah. You see, it starts with a definite exclamation, behold. You know, so it's something that the Lord is telling, pay heed, pay attention. I'm going to do something new. You know, maybe your eyes have not seen it in the past. You know, if I've delivered you in the past, I'm going to still do something new for you. You know, if I've healed you in the past, there's something I'm going to do, something greater for you. You know, stop dwelling on the former things, because now what's going to happen is going to be something that's completely new. And it says that now it shall spring forth. You know, a spring forth, you know, we all know how a fountain works. It just bursts forth. You know, there's no holding back. And that's what the Lord is going to do. This new thing is going to burst forth. But for us to see it, we have to be aligned to the word of God. We have to be aligned walking in the faith, believing in our heart that God who has promised it, he will do it. And you know, it continues to say, shall you not know it? I will even make a way in the wilderness and rivers in the desert. So, you know, it's very important.

you know, for us to know it, because God is in the process of doing it. But there are people who are still, you know, they are expecting an enlargement, but according to what they want to see, according to their own will, you know, it's not according to God's will. And the same example we saw of the Israelites, you know, they were crying to the Lord in Egypt, you know, for deliverance. And God brought them out of Egypt from that place of bondage, but they failed to see that. They continued to hold on to the past, you know, so they couldn't fathom that God was doing something new for them. He was taking them to a promised land. He's already delivered them. You know, so many people stop their progress, stop their enlargement because they're still holding on to the past. So we're going to pray, when the Lord does something new for us, our eyes, our hearts shall behold it. We shall definitely know it. Our children shall know it. Souls shall know it, that the Lord is doing something marvelous for us. Let's open our mouths and pray. Heavenly Father, we give you thanks. We give you praise, Lord. Lord, we thank you, Lord, that every word that you speak to us, Lord, Heavenly Father, it is true, Lord. They are yes and amen, Lord. Every promise that you have spoken to us in Christ Jesus, Lord. We pray, Lord, that as this new work is going to spring forth, Lord, in our lives, in the lives of our children, in the lives of our church, in the lives of our ministry, Lord, in our businesses, in our employments, Lord, in our winning souls, Lord, Heavenly Father, Lord, we shall definitely know it, O Lord. For our hearts, Lord, shall continue to be aligned and tuned to your word, O Lord, Heavenly Father, Lord, that when the Spirit of the Lord is speaking to the church, Lord, we shall know it. Our ears shall be attentive, O Lord, Heavenly Father, Lord. We thank you, Lord, Heavenly Father, that you are a God who makes a way in the wilderness and rivers in the desert, Lord. Lord, you are the God who does the impossible, things that are not possible with man, Lord. You are a faithful God who does that, Lord. Our hope is in you, Lord. Our trust is in you, Lord, Heavenly Father. It is not just limited to this world, O Lord, or limited to the things that we see, Lord, but we hold on to the faith, Lord, believing, Lord, things that we even do not see, Lord, Heavenly Father, you will bring it to pass, Lord. For our trust, our confidence is in you, Lord, and that shall not be shaken, Lord. We give you thanks, we give you praise in Jesus' mighty name. Amen. Verse 20 says, the beast of the field shall honor me, the dragons and the owls, because I give waters in the wilderness and rivers in the desert to give drink to my people, my chosen. Hallelujah. I love how we all know this, that God uses the natural things to teach us spiritual things, you know. And you see, the natural over here, the beasts of the field shall honor me, the dragons and the owl. So it doesn't matter, you know, if God can provide in the wilderness, how much more how he ends and says that I will give drink to my people, my chosen. So, you know, this is where our confidence should lie, that if God can feed, you know, the beast of the field, if he can feed the little sparrows, you know, if there is no lack for them, how much more we who are called his people, how much more we who are called his chosen. So it is important for us that as we live, we should learn to continue to put our trust, our hope, our confidence in the Lord. It should not be shaken by your situation. It should not be shaken by the people who are rising against you. The Bible says, if God be for us, who can be against us? Let them arise. Our confidence is this, that God is fighting every battle. He has already given us the victory, you know. And as he's doing this something new for us, it is us just going to take the spoils. But what is important is us to know that God has done it for us. Let's open our mouths and pray. Heavenly Father, we give you thanks. We give you praise, Lord. Lord, we bless your holy name, Lord. And thank you, Lord, that you are faithful in all that you do, Lord. Your word says, if anyone hungers and thirsts for righteousness, they shall be filled, Lord, Heavenly Father. Our desire, Lord, is continually to drink from you, Lord. Drink, Lord, from the waters of life, Lord, that are springing forth from you, Lord, Heavenly Father, Lord. We thank you, Lord, Heavenly Father, for the nourishment, Lord, for the resources, Lord, for the provision that you continue to provide for us in the midst of every situation, Lord. Lord, in the wilderness, Lord, we have never seen lack, Lord. In the desert places, we have not seen lack, Lord. You have continued to provide for us, for our family, for our ministry, Lord. We have this testimony to know, Lord, that even in the darkest point, Lord, you have continued to shine your light, Lord. And we, Lord, being children of the light, shall continue to see this light, Lord. And this light shall continue to shine even through our lives, Lord, wherever we are, Lord. And many shall be attracted to this, Lord. Our prayer, our desire, Lord, is as the light of your gospel continues to shine, Lord, many people shall come forth, O Lord, Heavenly Father, Lord, as you have called us your chosen people, O Lord, Heavenly Father, Lord, our desire, Lord, is to bring many more to this light, O Lord, Heavenly Father. The good works, the testimony, the newness that is springing forth in our lives, Lord, Heavenly Father, it shall be a reason, Lord, for people to come and testify of your goodness, Lord. They shall be desirous to know how, Lord, and we shall continue to declare that it is the Lord's doing and it is marvelous in our sight, Lord, Heavenly Father. We give you thanks, we give you praise. In Jesus' mighty name. And lastly, verse 21 says, this people have I formed for myself. They shall show forth my praise. Hallelujah. So you see, God has created each and every one of us for himself. You know, and it says that these people shall show forth my praise. So you see, if that newness

0: first people from the pit that has no water, and it is our God who continues to provide. So let's open our mouths and pray that when the Lord has called us as his people, we shall continue to declare and show forth his praise. Let's open our mouths and pray. Heavenly Father, we give you thanks, we give you praise, Lord. Firstly, we thank you, Lord, that you have called each and every one of us and you have formed us for yourself, O Lord, Heavenly Father. We pray, Lord, that we shall continue to be faithful vessels of honor, always fit for your use, Lord, to bring you glory in every situation, Lord, Heavenly Father. Our desire, Lord, Heavenly Father, Lord, is before that enlargement comes, O Lord Heavenly Father, we shall continue to be people who shall show forth your praise, O Lord Heavenly Father. Our expectation is in you, Lord Heavenly Father, and we believe the expectation of the righteous shall never be cut off, O Lord Heavenly Father. For we have put our trust, our confidence in you, Lord Heavenly Father. We have prayed according to your will. We have held on to the word of promise, O Lord Heavenly Father, believing and knowing, Lord, that you who have promised, you who have said it, Lord, you will do it, O Lord Heavenly Father. We pray, Lord Heavenly Father, may our mouths continue to speak forth and testify of your goodness, Lord. It shall continue to declare of your testimonies, Lord, of your great and marvelous works, Lord, that you have done for us, that you are doing for us, and that you are going to do for us, O Lord Heavenly Father, Lord. Praising, thanksgiving shall never cease from our mouths, O Lord. It shall not cease from the mouths of our children, Lord. It shall not cease from the mouths of any one of us over here, O Lord Heavenly Father, Lord. But as long as we live, Lord, we shall continue to testify of your glorious goodness, O Lord, and continue to give you thanks and appreciate you, Lord, for all that you are doing for us, Lord. We bless your name. We give you thanks. In Jesus' mighty name. Amen.
1: God bless you all. Let's open to Isaiah 54 and we'll read from verse 1. Isaiah 54 from verse 1. I'll read from verse 1. It says, "Sing, O barren, thou that did not bear. Break forth into singing and cry aloud, thou that didst not travail with child. For more are the children of the desolate than the children of the married wife, saith the Lord." So, you know, our God is the only one who can bring life out of barrenness, out of emptiness, you know, and he's the one who can make us break forth into joy, into singing in our situations, our circumstances. So we're going to pray, you know, that in every barrenness in our life, there should be fruitfulness, you know, in this period, in this season of enlargement, you know, that barrenness shall be replaced with fruitfulness and, you know, we shall break forth into singing. You know, and we shall break forth into praises as the Lord changes our situations, as he brings life into situations that look barren. Amen. So let's pray. Father God, we thank you, Father God. Lord, we thank you, Father, for you are the one who's able to bring life, Father, into every situation that looks dead, my Father God. Lord, in this year of enlargement, Lord, as we are praying, Lord, as we are fasting, Lord, we submit every area of our life that is barren, Lord. Our if it's spiritual, if it's financial, material, numerical, Lord, whatever it is, Father God, emotional, Lord, we pray that there shall be fruitfulness, my Father God. Lord, we pray that we shall break forth into singing and shouts of joy, Lord, even in winning souls, my Father God. Lord, we shall not remain barren, my Father, but Lord, we shall be fruitful vessels, my Father God. Lord, we shall be able to touch many lives, Father God. Lord, we pray that we shall continue to be focused, we shall continue to be purposed, we shall have a strong purpose, my Father God. Lord, we bind and cast out every complacency, my Father God, every carelessness from our lives, Father God. Lord, we release focus, my Father God. We release diligence, my Father God, to do that which pleases you, Lord, to do that which is according to your will and your plan, my Father God. Lord, let we submit ourselves, we surrender ourselves, Lord, and we pray that you shall change our situations, our circumstances, Lord. Lord, there shall not be any barrenness of testimonies in our lives, my Father, Lord. Lord, you shall continue to increase, my Father God, as you change things for us, Lord. We thank you, we praise you, Lord. In Jesus' name we pray. Amen. And verse 2 says, "Enlarge the place of thy tent, and let them stretch forth the curtains of thy habitations. Spare not, lengthen thy cords, and strengthen thy stakes." Verse 3 says, "For thou shalt break forth on the right hand, on the left, and thy seed shall inherit the Gentiles, and make the desolate cities to be inhabited." Amen. So we're going to pray that, you know, the Lord shall help us to enlarge our vision, you know, our capacity, our thinking, you know, may the Lord shake us out of our comfort zones, you know, so that, you know, we can go further in this year of enlargement. You know, we shall not limit ourselves. We shall not limit our God. You know, we can limit God by, you know, by saying that, okay, you know, maybe God cannot do this, but let us not allow any spirit of unbelief or lack of faith in our lives. Amen. Let us enlarge, you know, ourselves, you know, in every way possible. Amen. In our thinking, in our vision, in our

0: running. Let us continue to walk in that enlargement that God has promised us. Amen. Let's pray. Father God, we thank you, Father God. Lord, we pray, Father God, that you would enlarge our vision, my Father, Lord, our capacity, Lord, our thinking, my Father God. Lord, we bind and cast out every limit, my Father, that we have set upon ourselves, my Father God. Lord, we bind and cast out every boundary, my Father, that we have put for ourselves, my Father God, preventing us from advancing, my Father God. Lord, we bind and cast out every little thinking, my Father God. Lord, help us to catch your vision, my Father. Help us to catch your purpose and plan for us, my Father, in this period, in this season, my Father God. Lord, help enlarge us, my Father, spiritually, financially, materially, numerically, and otherwise, Father God, in every area of our lives, Lord, let us be enlarged, my Father God. Lord, we thank you, Father, Lord. We shall continue to break forth, Lord, on the right hand, on the left, my Father, Lord. And Lord, we shall come forth, Father, with glorious testimonies of your goodness, Father God. Lord, we thank you, we praise you, Lord. In Jesus' name we pray. Amen. And verse 4 says, fear not, for thou shalt not be ashamed. Neither be thou confounded, for thou shalt not be put to shame. For thou shalt forget the shame of thy youth, and shall not remember the reproach of thy widowhood anymore. Amen. So we're going to pray that, you know, we shall not operate in any fear, you know, and we shall not remain confused. It says we shall not be confounded. Amen. We shall not be confused. We shall not be stunned by what is happening, you know, but let us look forward with expectation, with joy, with hope, knowing that God has promised, you know, and he's able to fulfill it. Amen. And as we are aligning ourselves to this promise, you know, God knows how to make it happen for us. Amen. So let's bind and cast out every spirit of fear, you know, every sense of shame, you know, that might keep you from even trying again, you know, because you've tried and maybe you not succeed. Amen. So there's no reason to remain in that place of shame. Amen. In that confused state. Amen. Because our God is able to turn things around. And he has told us explicitly this year that is the year of enlargement. Amen. So let's pray. Father God, we bind and cast out every spirit of fear from our hearts, my Father God. Lord, you have not given us the spirit of fear, Father, but of power and of love and of a sound mind, Father God. Lord, we pray that we shall continue to take every step, my Father, knowing that you are with us, my Father, with the boldness, my Father, that the righteous have, my Father God. Lord, we shall not be confused, my Father. We shall not be dazed, Father God. Lord, we bind and cast out every spirit of shame, my Father, that is holding us down, my Father God. Lord, if we did not succeed previously, Lord, we shall not give up, my Father, but Lord, we shall continue to press forward, my Father God. Lord, for your kingdom is an ever-expanding kingdom, my Father. There's no looking back, my Father God. Lord, we shall not dwell on the past, my Father, on the past failures, my Father, on the past pain, my Father, the past trauma, my Father, but Lord, we shall press forward, my Father, looking unto the new thing you're going to do for us, Lord. We thank you, we praise you, Lord. In Jesus' name we pray. Amen. Verse 5 says, for thy maker is thy husband, the Lord of hosts is his name, and thy Redeemer, the Holy One of Israel, the God of the whole earth shall he be called. Verse 6 says, for the Lord has called thee as a woman forsaken and grieved in spirit, and a wife of youth when thou wast refused, saith thy God. Amen. So, you know, it says the God of the whole earth shall he be called. You know, we are serving the God of the whole earth, of the whole universe. You know, and there's nothing too difficult for him. You know, with God, nothing is impossible. Amen. And Jesus has said that, you know, you'll see the glory of God only if you will believe. Amen. So let us continue to believe, you know, and we shall see the power and the glory of God in our situations and circumstances. And here it says, for the Lord has called thee as a woman forsaken. So, you know, in every area where we feel that we were forsaken, in every area where we feel that we were refused, you know, God says he's going to bring about a restoration. Amen. He's going to restore those things that were denied us, you know, those rightful things, you know, those things that were refused us. You know, if it was good for us, the Lord will restore it. Amen. So let's pray. Let's submit, you know, all those areas where we are expecting God to restore us. Father God, we thank you, Father God, Father, for we know, Lord, with you all things are possible. Father, there's nothing too hard, nothing too difficult for thee, Lord. Lord, you are the creator of the heaven, the earth, the seas, and everything that therein is, my Father God. Lord, we submit every area of our lives, my Father, Lord, where we have been forsaken, where we've been overlooked, my Father, where we've been rejected and refused, Father God. Lord, we pray that you would bring about a restoration, my Father, in this season of enlargement, my Father God. Lord, even as we enlarge our thinking, our minds, my Father, our capacity, Lord, as you enlarge it, Father God, as You shake us out of our comfort zones, my Father, Lord. Lord, help us to step into that which you have purposed for us, my Father, God. Lord, let us come forth, my Father, with songs of thanksgiving, songs of praise, my Father, exalting your holy name, Father God. Lord, we thank you, Father God. Lord, none of us shall remain in that place of discouragement, Father God. Lord, we bind and cast out every spirit of discouragement, every spirit of doubt, my Father. We bind it and cast out in the name of Jesus Christ. Lord, we release confidence in you, my Father God. We release trust, the ability to trust in your word, my Father God. Lord, none of us shall doubt you, Father God. Lord, every doubting spirit, we bind it and cast out in the name of Jesus Christ. Lord, we thank you. We praise you, Lord. In Jesus' name we pray. Amen. And let's look at verse 8. It says, in a little wrath I hid my face from thee for a moment, but with everlasting kindness will I have mercy on thee, saith the Lord thy Redeemer. Amen. The Lord is our Redeemer. Amen. You know, he has redeemed us. Amen. And he paid the price. And you know, he has set us free. He that spared not his own son, but delivered him for us all, how shall he not with him also freely give us all things? Amen. He gave us the most precious gift, you know, that anybody could ever hope for. So everything else, you know, is less than that. You know, so he will not withhold those things from us. Amen. And that is what the word of God says. So it says, in a little wrath I hid my face, but with everlasting kindness will I have mercy on thee. So we're going to pray that, you know, the Lord in his mercy shall allow us to enter into areas where our effort has failed us, you know, because of his great mercy, because of his kindness, because of his love. And it is because of his love that he, you know, came and redeemed us, delivered us. You know, we were not worthy, but, you know, he still, you know, came for us. It is a gift of God, salvation. You know, it is not through works. You know, our works will always fail us, but it is a gift of God, the salvation that we have received. So let us continue to ask for his mercy. You know, it is because of his mercy that we are not consumed. Father God, we thank you, Father. We praise you. We bless you, Father God. Lord, we thank you, Father, for your awesome love, my Father, your great mercy, my Father, which endures forever, Father God. Lord, we pray that we shall continue to bask in your mercy, my Father God. Lord, we shall continue to trust in you, my Father God, and hope in you alone, my Father God. Lord, we shall not be put to shame, my Father, as your word says, Father God. Lord, we pray, Lord, that your mercy, Lord, shall continue to make a way for us, Lord, in this land, my Father, in our employments, in our businesses, Lord. It's not because we deserve it, Lord. It's not because we are qualified, my Father. It is not because we are eligible, my Father. It is because you love us, my Father, because of your mercy, my Father. You came seeking after us, my Father, when we were lost, my Father. Lord, you left the 99 behind and came for us, my Father. We thank you, Father, Lord. And we know, that, Lord, that your mercy will continue to make a way for us, Lord. We thank you. We praise you, Lord. In Jesus' name we pray. Amen. And let's look at verse 9. It says, for this is as the waters of Noah unto me. For as I have sown that the waters of Noah should no more go over the earth, so have I sown that I would not be wroth with thee, nor rebuke thee. Amen. So we're going to pray that, you know, we shall continue to have the peace and stability that one can only find in the presence of God. You know, in every area, you know, if there's any instability, you know, let's present it before the Lord, you know, because he says, you know, as the waters of Noah, for as I have sown into the waters, should no more go over thee. So, you know, God desires peace and stability for us. Amen. So if we through our foolishness or, you know, carelessness have stepped out of that stability that is in God, let's, you know, let's repent, let's return, and let's pray that we shall operate in his peace and his stability in every area. Father God, we thank you, Father God, for you are the Prince of Peace, Father God. And Lord, we thank you for you give us the peace that you have, my Father, not as the world gives, Father God. Lord, we pray that we shall continue to have peace and stability, Lord, in every area of our lives, Lord. Lord, spiritually, financially, Lord, physically, Lord, in our employments, in our businesses, Lord, in our children's academics, Lord. Lord, we shall have peace, we shall have stability in our health, my Father God. Lord, we shall not be tossed to and fro, my Father God. Lord, we shall not be troubled on every side, my Father God. Lord, we shall continue to be overcomers, my Father. We shall overcome by faith, Father, Lord. We thank you, Father God. Lord, for we shall be more than conquerors, Lord, because we have put our trust in you, Father, Lord. He that is in us is greater than he that is in the world, Father, Lord. We thank you. We praise you, Lord. In Jesus' name we pray. Amen. And lastly, let's look at verse 10. It says, for the mountains shall depart and the hills be removed, but my kindness shall not depart from thee. Neither shall the covenant of my peace be removed, saith the Lord that has mercy on thee. Amen. His kindness will not depart from us. You know, and he's the God who has mercy on us. Amen. And the greatest evidence is Jesus, and what he did for us. It is purely the mercy of God, the love of God. And it says, the mountain shall depart and the hills, but my kindness shall not depart. Neither shall the covenant of my peace. Amen. So we're going to pray that God will not depart from us. So we're going to pray that we shall remain planted, in the house of the Lord, and we shall flourish as a palm tree in the house of the Lord. We shall not depart from the Lord, from the presence of the Lord. For that is where, our blessing is. That is where our assurance is. Amen. So let's pray. Father God, we thank you, Father God. Lord, we pray, Lord, that in this year of enlargement, my Father, even as you have promised us great things, my Father God, even as you've promised us new things, my Father, that our eyes have not seen, my Father God. Lord, we pray that we shall remain rooted and planted in you, my Father. The blessing, Lord, shall not take us away from you, Father God. Lord, it is your presence that we need more than anything else, Lord. And Lord, let us continue to prioritize our relationship with you, Lord, knowing that you are the giver of every gift, my Father. You are the giver of life, Father God. Lord, we do not want anything more than you, Father God. Lord, you are, my Father, our primary focus, Lord. Let that be so, my Father, Lord. Let us continue to seek you first and your kingdom and its righteousness, Father God. Lord, we thank you. We praise you, Lord. In Jesus' name we have prayed. Amen.
1: Holy Ghost revival, send the rain from heaven.

Revival now. Revival is quickened by the Holy Spirit. This same Spirit that raised Jesus Christ from the dead is still moving, shaking the whole earth, reviving and filling with new wine those who are eagerly waiting for the appearing of Jesus Christ the second time for salvation. Isaiah 55 verse 1 calls out, "Ho, everyone who thirsts, come to the waters. Come and be filled with the new wine of the truths of Jesus Christ. Come seek the Lord while he may be found. Why wait till you find yourself in difficulties? Come, call upon the Lord while he is near." But note what Jesus said in Mark chapter 2 verse 22. "No one puts new wine into old wineskins, or else the new wine bursts the wineskin. The wine is spilled and the wineskin ruined. But new wine must be put into new wineskins." God is seeking new wineskins to fill with the new wine of his word and power. You can let the truth of God's word enter you today, turn you and change you into a new wineskin. Proverbs 25 verse 4 charges this: "Take away the dross from the silver and it will go to the silversmith for jewelry." So why not take away and forsake those wrong ways, wrong mentalities and ideas, wrong ministrations, wrong rulerships and leaderships, self-righteousnesses, all of which have done neither you, the people, the family, the nation, any good. So let the wicked forsake his way and the unrighteous man his thoughts. Let him return to the Lord and he will have mercy on him, and to our God, for he will abundantly pardon and fashion him into a vessel fit for the master's use. So come to Jesus now and eat what is good, and let your soul delight itself in God's abundance. To minister is Dr. Ihemeh Ndukwe. Dr. Ihemeh Ndukwe is a missionary to the Middle East and Asia for more than 21 years, preaching the word of God pure and unadulterated in demonstration of the Spirit and of power, so that men's faith will not be on the enticing words of man's wisdom, but in the power of God. Dr. Ndukwe is graced with the word for revival now, reviving the minister, family, and nations. Remember, the entrance of God's word gives light and gives understanding to the simple. Let the word enter in today and revive you now. Revival now.

Our message today is taken from Hebrews chapter 11, from verse 8. By faith, Abraham, when he was called to go out into a place which he should after receive an inheritance, obeyed, and he went out, not knowing whither he went. So the key was here, by faith, Abraham obeyed when God called him out. Faith works with obedience. If you say you believe God, you need to obey. Abraham was called by God. He obeyed. That is the key word. And did exactly what God told him to do. We can see it in Genesis chapter 12. Genesis chapter 12 from verse 1. It says, now the Lord has said unto Abraham, get thee out of thy country, and from thy kindred, and from thy father's house, unto a land that I will show thee. Verse 2, and I make of thee a great nation, and I bless thee, and make thy name great, and thou shalt be a blessing. Verse 3, and I bless them that bless thee, and curse him that curseth thee, and in thee shall all families of the earth be blessed. Verse 4, so Abraham departed as the Lord had spoken unto him, and Lot went with him. Abraham was 75 years old when he departed out of Haran. So Abraham obeyed as God called him out. The Bible says, without faith, it's impossible to please God. For he that cometh to God must believe that he is, and that he is a rewarder of them that diligently seek him. If you say you are walking by faith and you are not obeying what the word of God is saying, that is presumption. That is not faith at all. Faith works in obedience to what the word of God is saying. So Abraham obeyed. He started his relationship with God by being obedient. You can't start relationship with God without being obedient. All God is expecting from us is obedience, not sacrifice. And he continued in obedience to the word of God. If you also go to that same Genesis chapter 12 from verse 6, he said, and Abraham passed through the land unto the place of Shechem, unto the plain of Moreh. And the Canaanite was then in the land. 7. And the Lord appeared unto Abraham and said, unto thy seed will I give this land. And there builded he an altar unto the Lord who appeared unto him. Verse 8. And he removed from thence unto a mountain on the east of Bethel, and pitched his tent, having Bethel on the west and Hai on the east. And there he builded an altar unto the Lord, and called upon the name of the Lord. So wherever Abraham moved, he was making an altar for the Lord. He was maintaining the presence of God. You can't be yielded to the leadership of the Holy Spirit if you are not open to obey what the word of God is saying. Revelation is continuous as you continue to obey. If God had told you something to do, unless you obey the first instruction, you will not receive the subsequent revelation and instruction that will take you to where God wants you to be. Unless you are yielded to the leadership of the Holy Spirit continuously, you may not reach the promised land. Abraham obeyed God. That should be your responsibility. You should learn to obey God. You should learn to do what God has told you to do. At each point in time, your obedience to the word of God is an indication that you are yielded to do the will of God. Abraham obeyed. That's what the scripture is telling us there. By faith, Abraham, when he was called to go out into a place which he should after receive an inheritance, obeyed, and he went out, not knowing whither he went. He didn't see the place before obeying.
faith does not work by sight. He did not wait to be convinced before obeying. He just heard what the Lord told him to do, and he went forward to obey. The book of James chapter 2, verse 19 says this, that believeth that there is one God that doeth well. The devils also believe and tremble. So it's not believing without putting your belief into action that makes you a true Christian. Because the devils also, they believe, but they tremble. He continued that James chapter 2 verse 20. But we don't know other man that faith without works is dead. Verse 21. Was not Abraham, our father, justified by works when he had offered Isaac, his son, upon the altar? Verse 22. Seest thou how faith wrought with his works, and by works was faith made perfect. Faith is complete and completed through obedience. If not, it is presumption. So if you believe God, obey what God has said in his word. And that's why the scripture says concerning Abraham in that James chapter 2 verse 23. And the scripture was fulfilled. We say, Abraham believed God, and it was imputed unto him for righteousness, and he was called the friend of God. Obedience is the key in worshiping God in spirit and in truth. Remember what Jesus told us in John chapter 15, from verses 14 to 15. Say, ye are my friends if you do whatsoever I command you. Verse 15, henceforth I call you not servants, for the servant knoweth not what his Lord doeth, but I have called you friends. For all things that I have heard of my Father, I have made known unto you. Abraham was called a friend of God because he obeyed. And as long as he continued to obey, God continuously revealed to him what he ought to do. And that's what Jesus Christ is telling us here. If you do what he has commanded us to do in his word, we are his friends. We are no more servants, because the servant knows not what his Lord doeth. So you want God to call you his friend? You want our Lord and Savior Jesus Christ to call you his friend? Do his word. Purpose to obey. See what was said concerning our Lord and Savior Jesus Christ. In Hebrews chapter 5, verses 8 to 9. Though he were a son, yet learn ye obedience by the things which he suffered. Verse 9, and being made perfect, he became the author of eternal salvation unto all them that obey him. So our duty is to walk in obedience. It's when you walk in obedience that you'll be called a friend of God. Obedience to the word of God, that is faith. And God cannot reveal things to you if you are not walking in obedience to the word he has already revealed to you. It doesn't matter what you are going through. It doesn't matter the present suffering. Purpose to remain in the place of obedience. Christ himself learned obedience by the things which he suffered. So even in obedience, if you are going through suffering, is for your own good. For the glory that shall be revealed in you cannot be compared with what you are going through now. Put your utmost trust in the Lord and obey the word of God. Follow the leadership of the Holy Spirit. That Hebrews 11 verse 8 says it expressly. By faith, Abraham, when he was called to go out into a place which he should after receive for an inheritance, obeyed and went up, not knowing whither he went. If he did not obey the instruction, he might not have been in a position to establish
the promise that God has already made for him. We have a hand in reaching the promise God has made for us. And the hand we have is the hand of yieldedness to obey what God has told us to do. So our responsibility, as we can see in 2 Corinthians chapter 10, verses 5 to 6, it's casting down imaginations and every high thing that exalted itself against the knowledge of God and bringing into captivity every thought to the obedience of Christ. Verses, and having in a readiness to revenge all disobedience when your obedience is fulfilled. So our responsibility is to refuse everything that will try to make us not to obey the instructions of the Lord, not to obey the word of God. The Bible says, casting down imagination and every high thing that exalts itself against the knowledge of God and bring into captivity every thought to the obedience of Christ. So everything that tries to lure you away from obeying the word of God, refuse it, reject it, cast it down. Purpose to focus looking unto Jesus, the author and the finisher of your faith. For by faith, Abraham, when he was called to go out into a place which he should after receive for an inheritance, obeyed. And he went out, not knowing whither he went. He trusted God, who has given the instruction that God will never lead him astray. So he purposed to walk with the Lord. As the scripture tells us in that Psalm 23, the Lord is my shepherd, I shall not want. He maketh me to lie down in green pastures. He leadeth me beside the still waters. He restored my soul. He leadeth me in the paths of righteousness for his name's sake. Yea, though I walk through the valley of the shadow of death, I will fear no evil, for thou art with me. Thy rod and thy staff, they comfort me. Thou preparest a table before me in the presence of my enemies. Thou anointest my hair with oil, my cup runneth over. Surely, goodness and mercy shall follow me all the days of my life, and I dwell in the house of the Lord forever. So he put his utmost trust in the Lord, that the Lord will never lead him astray, because the Lord is his shepherd. So by faith, Abraham, when he was called to go out into a place where he should after receive an inheritance, obeyed. And he went out, not knowing whither he went. Hebrews 11 verse 9, say, by faith he sojourned in the land of promise, as in a strange country, dwelling in tabernacles with Isaac and Jacob, the heirs with him of the same promise. So he dwelt, he lived in that land of promise. He did not put his heart on the promise. He put his heart in obeying what God has told him to do. That's why he sojourned in that land of promise, as in a strange country, dwelling in tabernacles, something that is easily movable. He dwelt in tabernacles with Isaac and Jacob, the heirs with him, of the same promise. He did not make the place his permanent abode. He was satisfied in staying wherever God located him to be. And wherever God located or relocated him to be, he was content to stay there and continue to call on the Lord. Have you ceased to call on the Lord because you are not satisfied where you are now? Because there's a place you are expected to be, but you have not yet reached that place or that point. Abraham was satisfied with wherever God located him. The Bible said in Genesis 13, from verse 1, and Abraham went up out of Egypt, he and his wife, and all that he had, and Lot with him, into the south. And Abraham was very rich in cattle, in silver, and in gold. Verse 3, and he went on his journeys from the south even to Bethel, unto the place where his tent had been at the beginning, between Bethel and Ai. Verse 4, unto the place of the altar,
which he had made there at the first. And there Abraham called on the name of the Lord. Wherever he was located or relocated, he remained there to worship the Lord in spirit and in truth. He never complained. He never murmured. The Bible also said again, in that Genesis 13 verse 18, then Abraham removed his tent and came and dwelt in the plain of Mamre, which is in Hebron, and built an altar unto the Lord. He remained close to the Lord wherever he went and wherever the Lord located him. He never moved away from the Lord. Let me tell you, when you move away from the Lord, you move away from the promise. The Lord should be first before the promise. That's why the Bible tells us, seek ye first the kingdom of God and his righteousness, and all the things that the Gentiles are running after will become an addition to you. So wherever Abraham went, God was with him, because he was obeying the instruction of the Lord. He was not the one leading the Lord. The Lord was leading him. These days and times, many people want to lead the Holy Spirit and not the other way around. But Abraham yielded himself to be led by the Lord. And wherever the Lord led him, and wherever the Lord kept him and told him to stay, he stayed there. In obedience and in worshiping him in spirit and in truth. You desire the continuous presence of the Lord and continuous revelation from the Lord, remain continuously in obedience to the word of God. That is the secret of walking by faith. As long as you purpose to keep obeying what God is saying, you keep receiving revelation from the Lord. And you will continue to go up by revelation. Abraham sojourned in the land that the Lord told him to go to. Say by faith, he sojourned in the land of promise, as in a strange country, dwelling in tents with Isaac and Jacob, the heirs with him of the same promise. He never complained. And as long as he sojourned and remained where God told him to remain, God kept visiting him. He maintained the presence of God. Learn to remain in the presence of God. Because that's the only way the Lord will show you the path of life. For in the presence of God is fullness of joy. At his right hand, there are pleasures forevermore. So learn to remain in the place God told you to remain, or to go where God has called you to go. Don't rebel, don't refuse. Even if it doesn't look special in the sight of man, just obey God. Do what he told you to do. And you see God visiting you continuously. You see revelation coming to you continuously. If you also see again, God visited Abraham in Genesis 18, verse 1. And the Lord appeared unto him in place of Mamre, and sat in the tent door in the heat of the day. Verse 9. And they said unto him, where is Sarah, thy wife? And he said, behold, in the tent. They were dwelling in the tent with his family and ready to move at God's call and instruction. They never considered the word their home. Abraham, by example, taught his children, Isaac, and then Isaac to Jacob, who were heirs together with him to the promise. The transientness of life. If only in this world you have hope, you are all men most miserable. Learn to know that the world is not our home. That was the way Abraham walked with God. You can walk by faith and remain receiving continuous revelation from God if you have made the world your home. For the scripture tells us in that Hebrews 11 verse 9, by faith he sojourned in the land of promise, as in a strange country, dwelling in tabernacles with Isaac
and Jacob, the heirs with him of the same promise. Verse 10, for he looked for a city which have foundations, whose builder and maker is God. He looked. He was looking beyond the present circumstance, the present situation, the present land where he was. He was looking up to that city, which has foundation, whose builder and maker is God. He was more interested in maintaining the presence of God on this earth and to be with God eternally. What is your hope? What is your interest? Are you more interested in enjoying the pleasures of this world, the lust of the flesh, the lust of the eye, and the pride of life, instead of maintaining the presence of God in your life and looking to be with God eternally? The Bible said Abraham looked for a city which has foundations, whose builder and maker is God. I encourage you, as the scripture says in Hebrews chapter 12 from verse 1, wherefore see we also are compassed about with so great a cloud of witnesses. Let us lay aside every weight and the sin which does so easily beset us, and let us run with patience the race that is set before us. Verse 2, looking unto Jesus, the author and finisher of our faith, who, for the joy that was set before him, endured the cross, despising the shame, and he sat down at the right hand of the throne of God. That should be our attitude in this world, as heirs of God's promise. Romans chapter 8 from verse 16. So the Spirit, he said, bear witness with our spirit that we are the children of God. Verse 17, and if children, then heirs of God, and joint heirs with Christ, if so be that we suffer with him, that we may be also glorified together. Verse 18, for I reckon that the sufferings of this present time are not worthy to be compared with the glory which shall be revealed in us. That's why we should be like Abraham, who looked for a city which have foundations, whose builder and maker is God. So I encourage you to know that you are come unto Mount Zion and unto the city of the living God, the heavenly Jerusalem, unto an innumerable company of angels. Hebrews chapter 12. Verse 23 continued, say to the general assembly and church of the firstborn which are written in heaven, and to God, the judge of all, and to the spirits of just men made perfect. Verse 24, and to Jesus, the mediator of the new covenant, and to the blood of sprinkling that speaketh better things than that of Abel. Verse 28, say, wherefore we receive in a kingdom which cannot be moved. Let us have grace whereby we may serve God acceptably with reverence and godly fear, that will make you to believe the word of God and walk with the word of God. By faith, Abraham, when he was called to go out into a place which he should later receive for an inheritance, obeyed. And he went out not knowing whither he went. You want to receive the inheritance the Lord has promised you? Walk in obedience. Learn to be followers of them who through faith and patience inherit the promises. Don't be slothful. Be yielded to the leadership of the Holy Spirit. As a child of God, that's how you can make it. For this world is not our home. For here have we no continuing city, but we seek one to come. Let it be your desire, as Hebrews 13, verse 14 says it. For here have we no continuing city, but we seek one to come. Seek ye first the kingdom of God and his righteousness. Be seeking for the one to come.
Seek the will of God. Seek to walk in the will of God. Purpose to obey what the word of God is telling you to do at each point in time. Don't be distracted. Purpose to live your life walking by faith in obedience to the word of God. Be yielded to the leadership of the Holy Spirit so that at the end, it will have been, you fought a good fight. You have finished your course. And you have now obtained the crown of righteousness that God has purposed for them that obey him. If you do this, remain blessed. In Jesus' name.

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To learn more, please visit and register at the website www.inwardrevival.org. That is spelled out as www.inwardrevival.org. I repeat that website address, www.inwardrevival.org, or email info@inwardrevival.org. The email address is all in lowercase. I repeat the email address, info 701-687-0490. I repeat that telephone number, +234-701-687-0490. Thank you so much.

0: that men may hear the truth, come to the light of the truth, and walk in the truth. Dr. Ihemeh N. Ndukwe, a missionary in the Middle East and Asia for more than 21 years, graced with a word for revival, now comes your way on Revival Now. Revival Now, a message of revival to ministers, families and nations via the unadulterated word of God. Revival Now. Tune in.
1: Hallelujah. What a word. Let us thank God for the word and message of life that we have received this day. Heavenly Father, we just want to thank you for this word coming from your throne of grace. And we rejoice at the opportunity given us, Lord, to choose to receive the inheritance you have promised us through and by our obedience, which is the city which has foundation, whose builder and maker is God. We receive grace, Abba Father, not to be slothful in righteousness. We heard it this day. Here in the world, we have no continuing city. And so, Lord, we ask for grace for everyone hearing you today to seek the one to come, to seek the city to come, to seek the kingdom of God and its righteousness, and desire to be clothed with our habitation, which is from above. That being so clothed, we will not be found naked in the day of reckoning. Thank you, Heavenly Father, for your great grace, which you have shown us in Jesus Christ, in whose matchless name we praise and thank you. Amen. Our first prayer today is taken from the main text, Hebrews chapter 11, verse 8, and I read, "By faith, Abraham obeyed when he was called to go out to the place which he would receive as an inheritance, and he went out not knowing where he was going." Hallelujah. We heard it. Abraham obeyed and departed without knowing where he was going. That scripture didn't say Abraham argued and delayed and reasoned to know where he was going. Nor was he determined to apply human wisdom to decide where he will be located. May we have grace to refrain from human wisdom, but have grace also to respond in obedience to God's word. For in all the scripture we see that as many as tried to apply human wisdom were destroyed. That is not your portion, child of God, believer, minister. God says in his word, "My people perish for lack of knowledge." Thank God, knowledge of faith has come to us today, teaching that what God expects from us is our obedience and not our sacrifices. For obedience to the word of God, that is faith. And verse 9 says, "By faith, which is by obedience, he dwelt in the land of promise." So let us pray for every believer, even for those who do not yet know Jesus Christ as Lord and personal Savior, that we will come to the place of obedience, to learn to do what God has told us to do at each point in time. For our obedience is an indication that we are yielded to do the will of God. If you do what Abraham did, you will receive and enjoy what Abraham received and enjoyed.

0: only unto Jesus, the author and finisher of our faith, who himself learned obedience, lived in obedience, and died in obedience, and is today sitting at the right hand of the Father. May we, like him, always respond in obedience to your word without arguments. May we respond to the truths of the love of Christ, which the scripture teaches, bringing our thoughts to the obedience of Christ. As the hearts of men are in your hand, O Lord God, like rivers of water, turn our hearts to submit to you, to submit to your word. Turn the hearts of ministers, families, nations to submit to your truth. Turn the hearts of the wicked, the unrighteous man, the unbelievers, Abba Father, to submit to your word. Our hearts are in your hands, Abba Father. Quicken us to submit to your righteousness, to submit to your will. Quicken us, O Lord, to submit to obedience to your word, to the leadership of your spirit. For those who are led by the Spirit of God, they are the sons of God. Help us, Abba Father, to learn obedience like Christ. For obedience is better than sacrifice. In Jesus' name we pray. Amen. In that Hebrews chapter 11 verse 9, we read that by faith, Abraham was dwelling in tents with Isaac and Jacob, the heirs with him of the same promise. So here we see Abraham continued in the word of God. He didn't obey God today and disobeyed him the next day. He didn't have faith in God today and lost faith in him the next day. By continuing, he maintained the presence of God. Obedience put him up there in life and in God's presence. Jesus said in John chapter 8 verse 31, if you continue in my word, then are you my disciples indeed. In John 15 verse 10, he says, if you keep my commandments, you will abide in my love. Abraham kept God's commandments and abided in his love and was called the friend of God. And Jesus tells us in John 15 verse 14, you are my friends if you do whatever I command you. Do you want to be Jesus's friend? Proverbs 18 verse 24 tells us how a man that has friends must show himself friendly, and there is a friend that sticks closer than a brother. So, believer, unbeliever, minister, governor, director, financial guru, you can be Jesus's friend. You can continue in his friendship. And I urge you this day, don't just claim the friendship of Jesus Christ. Continue to be his friend. Maintain the friendship and the presence of God. Let us pray. Father in heaven, we thank you this day for the truth of continuity, Abba Father, in maintaining your presence where there is fullness of joy. And declare and proclaim it this day that this truth shall end the lies of enmity in the hearts of men in the name of Jesus Christ. Standing on the authority of your word, Abba Father, we pull strongholds of disobedience and rebellion down in the name of Jesus Christ and bring the wicked lies and thoughts of hatred against Jesus Christ to captivity in the name of Jesus Christ. We declare that the love of the world and the things of the world will no more hold men down and keep them away from loving Jesus, nor separate them from the love of God that is in Christ Jesus. Father, we pray, may the love of the Father enter into the hearts of men. The lust of the flesh, the lust of the eyes, and the pride of life shall no more distract men nor take us away from continuing in your presence, O Lord God. May we have grace, O Lord God, to remain where you locate us, whether in suffering or in abounding. May we refrain from seeking like the Gentiles. May we refocus ourselves on you, O Lord, knowing that godliness with contentment is great gain. May we desire the revelation that only comes from your presence, so that we may go up in life and enjoy your great visitations with the blessings of obedience, the blessings that make rich, and you add no sorrows to it. In Jesus' name we pray, amen. Hallelujah. Many are looking for different cities in the world. Yes, beautiful cities to relocate or locate to. What kind of city are you looking for? What is your hope and your investment? What are you waiting for? Yes, Abraham dwelt in tents, but we heard in Hebrews chapter 11 verse 10 that he waited, he looked for the city which has foundations, whose builder and maker is God. Again, what kind of city are you looking for? Pray for yourself. Pray with me. Let us pray. Heavenly Father, I pray for my hearers today, for everyone who has heard this word that is like the bush burning with fire, but the bush was not consumed. Father, I pray that they will turn aside and see this great sight, why the bush does not burn, which is the power that is in Christ Jesus, which is that Jesus is coming again. Here we have no continuing city. Father, may they seek for the one to come. May they seek your righteousness. May everyone hearing your word this day seek to do your will at all times and not be distracted. Seek to be where Christ is, at the right hand of the Father. May they seek to have grace to serve you acceptably, seeing that we are receiving a kingdom that cannot be shaken. May they propose to live prepared, waiting for that city which has foundation, whose maker and builder is God. Quicken men's hearts, O Lord God, that they be zealous and repent today. May they hear the voice of the Lord Jesus and open up their hearts to receive him into their hearts and lives this day. May they come into the word and abide in it. Yes, the word as gold refined in the fire, that they may be rich. The word of faith and of righteousness, that they may be clothed in the garments of righteousness, that the shame of our nakedness may not be revealed, that they may stand in the day of reckoning. Once again, Heavenly Father, we thank you for your great grace which you have shown us in Jesus Christ. Thank you, Lord. Take your glory, honor, and adoration. In Jesus' name we pray, amen and amen. Hallelujah.
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3: Father, I just want to stop for a minute and just say I love you. Just want to tell you thank you just for being patient with me and just for giving me another chance. You've always been there for me, and you were the father that I never knew. I just want to say

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I'm just waving your hand to see. Your touch. Jesus, your kiss. And your

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And Jesus, I give you my love. And I give you my all. And when

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We're so happy to announce that we will be live streaming three specials every day, with the first being the Word of Wisdom, the second is the Message of Life, and the third is Revival Now. Now I'm going to be sharing some times with you, so please make a note of them and listen in to whichever timing suits you. If you miss the live stream, don't worry, because they will be repeated on air every 4 hours, so relax, because you can listen in to whatever timing suits you best. So we kick off with the Word of Wisdom live stream, which begins at 6:20 a.m. and that's Nigeria time. 6:20 a.m. also for Europe, certain countries in Europe, 9:20 a.m. for the UAE, 10:50 a.m. for India, 2:20 p.m. for Manila, and that's our listeners in the Philippines, 3:20 p.m. for Australia, 12:20 a.m. Eastern Standard Time for America, and 9:20 p.m. Pacific Time, America and Canada. 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In case you missed the live streams, relax, because like I said before, they will be repeated on air every 4 hours. 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

Revival now, bringing men back to God. Today's promise is taken from the book of Acts chapter 3, and I read from verses 14 to 16 from the New King James Version, and it says, "But you denied the Holy One and the Just, and asked for a murderer to be granted to you, and killed the Prince of Life, whom God raised from the dead, of which we are witnesses. And his name, through faith in his name, has made this man strong, whom you see and know. Yes, the faith which comes through him has given him this perfect soundness in the presence of you all." Hallelujah. Come, let's worship and thank the Lord in Jesus' name. Amen.

0: Praise God. Apostle Peter, speaking in Acts chapter 3, verses 14 to 16, says, "But you denied the Holy One and the just, and asked for a murderer to be granted to you." Verse 15, "And killed the Prince of Life, whom God raised from the dead, of which we are witnesses." Verse 16, "And his name, through faith in his name, has made this man strong, whom you see and know. Yes, the faith which comes through him has given him this perfect soundness in the presence of you all." Hallelujah. Peter spoke these words to the people in Jerusalem after the healing of the lame man at the gate of the temple called Beautiful. He was confronting them with their rejection of Jesus Christ and calling them into repentance. In that verse 14, he said, "But you denied the Holy One and just, and asked for a murderer to be granted to you." Dear child of God, dear minister of the gospel of our Lord and Savior Jesus Christ, are you denying Christ by being ashamed of spreading the gospel of our Lord and Savior Jesus Christ? Are you denying Jesus Christ through your ways and deeds? Are you afraid of proclaiming Jesus Christ to your friends, neighbors, and family members? Remember, Jesus said in Matthew chapter 10, verse 33, "But whoever denies me before men, him I will also deny before my Father who is in heaven." We are going to pray for believers, for ministers that have denied Jesus Christ, that they shall remember their Savior and return to Jesus Christ. Just as Peter remembered what Jesus told him, as recorded in Matthew chapter 26, verse 75, which says, "And Peter remembered the word of Jesus, who had said to him, 'Before the rooster crows, you will deny me three times.' So he went out and wept bitterly." So let's pray that they shall remember the price that Jesus Christ paid for their sins on the cross of Calvary and be remorseful for their sins and return to Jesus Christ. Let's pray. Heavenly Father, we pray for those that have denied Jesus Christ through their lifestyles. We pray for those that have gone astray, those that are ashamed of preaching the gospel of our Lord and Savior Jesus Christ, that they shall remember the price he paid for their sins and return to him and ask for forgiveness of sin. In Jesus' name, amen. Apostle Paul, speaking in 2 Timothy chapter 2, verse 12, says, "If we endure, we shall also reign with him. If we deny him, he also will deny us." Let's pray that believers and ministers will learn to endure persecution for Christ's sake. For the Bible says in Romans chapter 8, verses 35 to 39, "Who shall separate us from the love of Christ? Shall tribulation, or distress, or persecution, or famine, or nakedness, or peril, or sword?" Verse 36, "As it is written, 'For your sake we are killed all day long. We are counted as sheep for the slaughter.'" Verse 37, "Yet in all these things we are more than conquerors through him who loved us." Verse 38, "For I am persuaded that neither death nor life, nor angels, nor principalities, nor powers, nor things present, nor things to come." Verse 39, "Nor height, nor depth, nor any other created thing shall be able to separate us from the love of God, which is in Christ Jesus our Lord." So let's pray that believers and ministers shall learn to endure afflictions, persecutions, trial, and tribulation for the sake of the gospel of our Lord and Savior Jesus Christ. Let's pray. Abba Father, we pray that ministers and believers shall learn to endure persecution, trial, and tribulation for your name's sake. May they not deny Jesus Christ as Peter did, but may they endure, knowing that they shall reign with him. In Jesus' name, amen. The Bible says in that verse 14, and ask for a murderer to be granted to you. Dear child of God, what are you asking God for? What you are asking for, is it in accordance to the word of God? Remember, the Bible says in James chapter 4 verse 3, you ask and do not receive because you ask amiss, that you may spend it on your pleasures. We are going to pray for believers, for ministers, for as many as are asking with a wrong motive, those that their requests are not in line with the will of God, those that are asking for things to satisfy their selfish interest. Let's pray that they will learn to ask things that are in accordance to the word of God. Let's pray. Abba Father, we pray for believers, for ministers, for as many as are asking with a wrong motive, for as many as are asking for things that are not in accordance to the word of God, may they repent from such and change their motives. Lord, we also ask that you create in us a clean heart so that our will align with your will for us, so that our will align with the word of God. King of glory, renew a steadfast spirit within us. For if we are spirit-filled, we will not be asking for things to satisfy our pleasure, but we will ask for your will to be done in our lives, even as our Lord and Savior Jesus Christ taught us to pray in Matthew chapter 6 verse 10. Abba Father, may we learn to pray with your word so that we will not ask amiss. In Jesus' mighty name, amen. And verse 15 of that Acts chapter 3 says, and killed the Prince of Life, whom God raised from death, of which we are witnesses. Let's pray that God shall reveal himself to men as the Prince of Life. For the Bible says in John chapter 1 verse 4, in him was life, and the life was the light of men. So let's pray that men shall come to Jesus Christ, the Prince of Life, to receive eternal life. And let's pray that every spiritual blindness in the lives of ministers and believers shall receive light this day. Let's pray. Heavenly Father, we pray that men shall come to Jesus Christ to receive life. For Jesus said in John chapter 10 verse 10, I have come that they may have life and that they may have it more abundantly. Therefore, we pray that those that are spiritually dead shall receive life as they come to Christ. We decree and declare that every spiritual dryness in the lives of ministers and believers shall receive life in Jesus' name. And the Bible says in that verse 15, and killed the Prince of Life. Many believers are killing and nailing Jesus Christ on the cross for the second time through their deeds. Let's pray for ministers and believers that are killing the gospel of our Lord and Savior Jesus Christ, that they shall repent and return to God. Let's pray. Heavenly Father, we pray for believers and ministers that are killing your gospel by preaching falsehood and enticing word of man's wisdom, thereby nailing Jesus Christ on the cross for the second time. May they repent and cease from killing your gospel in Jesus' name. Amen. The ending part of that verse 15 says, of which we are witnesses. Dear child of God, dear minister of the gospel of our Lord and Savior Jesus Christ, are you a true witness of Jesus Christ? Are you preaching the message of reconciliation? Are you carrying out the Great Commission? Let's pray that believers shall be true witness of Jesus Christ, that ministers shall return to preaching the message of reconciliation, the undiluted word of God. Let's pray that believers shall seek to carry out the Great Commission which God has committed into our hands. Let's pray. Abba Father, we pray that believers and ministers shall return to preaching the message of reconciliation, shall return to preaching the undiluted word of God. For Jesus Christ instructed us in Mark chapter 16 verse 15 to go into all the world and preach the gospel to every creature. Let's pray that ministers and believers shall not fail in carrying out this great commission that God has committed into our hands, but shall make it their priority. Let's pray. Abba Father, we also ask that you shall empower believers and ministers to boldly declare Jesus Christ anywhere they find themselves without being afraid or ashamed. In Jesus' name, amen. And verse 16 of that Acts chapter 2 says, and his name through faith in his name has made this man strong, whom you see and know. Yes, the faith which comes through him has given him the soundness in the presence of you all. His faith in Jesus Christ made him strong. Dear child of God, pray for yourself and ask God to increase your faith. Ask God to help you to trust in him, no matter the situation. Also ask God to strengthen every weak area in your life and grant you perfect soundness and restoration. Let's pray. Heavenly Father, we pray for increase in our faith. May we not remain at the same level of faith, but we shall strive for a change of level in our faith. We also ask for perfect soundness and restoration in every area of our lives. In Jesus' mighty name we pray. Amen.
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2: The word of wisdom today is taken from Proverbs chapter 27 verse 6. Faithful are the wounds of a friend, but the kisses of an enemy are deceitful. When reproof comes from a friend, when correction comes from a true friend, from a faithful friend, though it may look severe, it may grieve you and even cause you pain. It may be something you may not like, but yet, because it's proceeding from a spirit of love and concern, a spirit of integrity, which is designed for your own good, despite it's a reproof, you ought to take it kindly and lovingly, because it's for a good purpose. It's to deliver you from danger. It's to deliver you from the wrath to come. A friend loves at all times. A true friend will show himself friendly. I'll be faithful, even in correction, in praising you and appreciating you. He will not deny you the necessary rebuke for you to escape from trouble. So that's why the scripture is telling us here, faithful are the wounds of a friend. So take the correction of a friend. Receive the rebuke with joy, because it's for your own good. But the kisses of an enemy are deceitful. An enemy with a deceitful heart will kiss you to death, pretending to love you, but actually what he's doing, it's meant to hurt you. It's meant to do you evil. So don't take the kiss of an enemy. Don't reckon it as coming from a loving heart. But know it that it's coming in order to lead you astray or to betray you. Remember the kisses of Joab and the kisses of Judas. They were kisses for destruction, for betrayal. There were no kisses coming from a true friend. There were no kisses coming from a faithful friend. But a friend that has purpose to betray and to destroy. Leviticus chapter 19, verse 17 says, thou shalt not hate thy brother in thy heart. Thou shalt in any wise rebuke thy neighbor and not suffer sin upon him. A friend that shows himself faithful and friendly will bring correction so that the friend will not suffer in the situation he has found himself in. A true friend will show himself friendly, bringing corrections where there is need for correction. A true friend will not betray a friend. He will love him indeed, because a true friend loves at all times. Bringing correction when there is need for correction and praising when there is need for praise. That's why the scripture is telling us there, thou shalt not hate thy brother in thy heart. It all starts from the heart. Thou shalt in any wise rebuke thy neighbor and not suffer sin upon him. Love thy neighbor from your heart, and love will make you to correct your neighbor so that he will not be derailed. You correct him in love. You will not take evil for him. That's why the scripture is telling us here, faithful are the wounds of a friend, but the kisses of an enemy are deceitful. Psalm 141 verse 5 says, let the righteous smite me, it shall be a kindness. And let him reprove me, it shall be an excellent oil, which shall not break my head. For yet my prayer also shall be in their calamities. So when the righteous smites you, when he corrects you, when he reproves you, it is an excellent oil. Oil of deliverance, oil that will destroy yokes. It's an anointing, a word that comes from a faithful heart, a word that comes from love. When Paul corrected Peter, it was from an excellent heart. It was a correction through love. So whenever you need to correct your friend, correct. It may be painful initially, but it's an excellent oil. Faithful are the wounds of a friend. May the kisses of an enemy are deceitful. Nathan prophetically rebuked David concerning his complicity in the death of Uriah because of his wife, Bathsheba, after he had committed adultery with her. David set up Uriah to be killed, and he thought he had escaped. Then Nathan came with the word of the Lord to correct him. Because in that correction, David was delivered from himself. He was delivered from the destruction that would have followed, because he repented. As we can see in 2 Samuel chapter 12, from verse 7, he says, "And Nathan said to David, Thou art the man. Thus says the Lord God of Israel, I anointed thee king over Israel, and I delivered thee out of the hand of Saul. Verse 8, and I gave thee thy master's house and thy master's wives into thy bosom, and gave thee the house of Israel and of Judah. And if thou had been too little, I would moreover have given unto thee such and such things. Verse 9, wherefore hast thou despised the commandment of the Lord to do evil in sight? Thou hast killed Uriah the Hittite with a sword, hast taken his wife to be thy wife, has slain him with the sword of the children of Ammon." So David did evil in the sight of the Lord. He committed adultery. And in trying to cover it up, he set up Uriah to be killed in the battle. And Uriah was killed in the battle. But he could not hide it from the Lord. So whatever you are doing cannot be hidden. That's why you should be open and clear in whatever you are doing. Faithful are the wounds of a friend, but the kisses of an enemy are deceitful. Nathan showed himself a true friend of David by coming to tell him and rebuke him that he has done evil in the sight of the Lord. That gave David opportunity to repent. As we can see in that 2 Samuel chapter 12, verse 13, "And David said unto Nathan, I have sinned against the Lord. And Nathan said unto David, The Lord also hath put away thy sin, thou shalt not die. Verse 14, Howbeit, because by this deed thou hast given great occasion to the enemies of the Lord to blaspheme, the child also that is born unto thee shall surely die. Verse 15, And Nathan departed unto his house, and the Lord struck the child that Uriah's wife bare unto David. It was very sick. Verse 16, David therefore besought God for the child, and David fasted and went in and lay all night upon the earth. So Nathan rebuked David. It was painful, but it was for his deliverance. So faithful are the wounds of a friend, but the kisses of an enemy are deceitful. Job chapter 5 from verse 17. Behold, happy is the man whom God corrected. Therefore despise not thou the chastening of the Almighty. Verse 18, for he maketh sore and binded up. He wounded and his hands make whole. It's better for you to receive correction and rebuke than to be destroyed. And that's what God did for David. And David had the opportunity to repent. Hebrews chapter 12, verse 6 tells us this. For whom the Lord loveth, he chasteneth and scourgeth every son whom he receiveth. Verse 9, furthermore, we have had fathers of our flesh which corrected us, and we gave them reverence. Shall we not much rather be in subjection unto the Father of the spirits and live? Verse 10, for they verily for a few days chasteneth us after their own pleasure. May ye for our profit, that we might be partakers of his holiness. Now, no chastening for the present seemeth to be joyous, but grievous. Nevertheless, afterward he yielded the peaceable fruit of righteousness unto them, which are exercised thereby. So faithful are the wounds of a friend, but the kisses of an enemy are deceitful. God is faithful, who has called us into the fellowship of his Son, Jesus Christ. Jesus is our Lord and Savior, and he is our friend. Whenever we miss it, he corrects us. He chastises us. He shows us the way to go to profit, so that we may be partakers of his holiness. But the kisses of an enemy are deceitful, just like Judas betrayed our Lord and Savior, Jesus Christ. In Matthew 26, from verse 48, he says, "Now he that betrayed him gave them a sign, saying, Whomsoever I shall kiss, that same is he. Hold him fast." Verse 49, "And forthwith he came to Jesus and said, Hey, Master, and kissed him." Verse 50, "And Jesus said unto him, Friend, wherefore art thou come? Then came they and lay hands on Jesus and took him." Faithful are the wounds of a friend, but the kisses of an enemy are deceitful. So Judas showed himself to be an enemy who came and kissed Jesus and betrayed him with a kiss. May that not be your portion. May you know how to be a friend indeed. May you know how to be a faithful friend who correct, rebuke your friend with love. May you not betray your friend with a kiss. Don't be deceitful and don't betray your friend with a kiss. Be a faithful friend that correct with love. As you do this, remain blessed. In Jesus' name, amen.
3: 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The revival we need is returning to the true God, raising teaching priests, restoring the truth.

Hey, did you know that God has given you all you need to live a great godly life? Yes, to live a great life in all godliness. The great need on every side is spiritual revival, and God is giving it. The Lord God is rending the heavens and coming down among his people. It's all open. You can hear it all.

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This is the time we must walk by the Holy Spirit. The time for the revival of our soul is now. So, where are you?

0: 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Lord, we worship you, my Father, Lord. Lord, thank you for making us sons and daughters, my Father. Lord, we are no longer slaves, my Father. We are not slaves of situation, circumstances. Lord, we are not slaves, my Father, of sin and death, my Father, Lord. Lord, you have set us free, my Father, Lord. You have delivered us, Lord. You have made us joint heirs with Christ, my Father, Lord. And Lord, we are seated in heavenly places, my Father, Lord. We thank you, Father, for we are risen with Christ, my Father. And Lord, we thank you, Father. We give you glory, my Father, Lord, for this great glory that awaits us, my Father, that you have prepared for us, Lord. Thank you for preparing a place for us, my Father God. Lord, we thank you, Father, for all that you continue to do for us, Lord. Thank you, Father, for making a way for us, Lord, where there seems to be no way, my Father God. Lord, thank you for splitting the oceans, my Father, so that we may pass through, my Father God. Thank you, Father, for opening up springs, my Father, in desert places, Lord, so that we may be watered, my Father, Lord. We thank you, Father, for your goodness, Lord, for your mercy, your loving kindness, Lord. Thank you for loving us, Father. We give you all glory, Father. In Jesus' name we pray. Amen. Amen. Hallelujah. Let's open to Deuteronomy 6. Deuteronomy 6 from verse 2. I'll read from verse 2. It says, that thou mayest fear the Lord thy God, to keep all his statutes and his commandments, which I command thee, thou and thy son's son, all the days of thy life, and that thy days may be prolonged. Verse 3 says, hear therefore, O Israel, and observe to do it, that it may be well with thee, that ye may increase mightily, as the Lord God thy fathers has promised thee, in the land that floweth with milk and honey. Amen. Hallelujah. We shall continue to fear the Lord. Amen. And it says, as you keep all his statutes and commandments, you know, it is just not for us. Amen. It is for our sons. Amen. Our generations to come. Amen. And as you keep it, it says, you know, the benefit is that your days shall be prolonged. Amen. You shall be satisfied with long life. Amen. And it says here, therefore, Israel, that it may be well with thee. Amen. So as we continue to do the word of God, as we obey the word of God, it shall be well with us. Amen. The benefit is for us. Amen. The blessing is for us. Amen. So let us pray that as the word of God comes to us today, amen, we shall observe to do it. Amen. That we shall let the fear of the Lord increase in our lives. Amen. As the word comes forth to us today, let's pray. Father God, we thank you, Father, for your word of instruction, for your word of correction, reproof, rebuke, my Father. Lord, we thank you for building us up with your word, washing us, my Father, cleansing us, my Father, Lord, purging and purifying us, Lord. It is all for our good, my Father. Lord, help us to understand that whatever you're doing, my Father, is motivated by love for us, my Father God. Lord, we thank you, Father, for we shall obey, my Father, with all of our hearts, my Father, Lord. Lord, we know that as we obey, Lord, you shall also increase us, my Father, as your word says. You shall bless us with long life, my Father, Lord. Lord, you shall do us good, my Father, Lord. Lord, help us, Lord. Speak to us this day, my Father. As the word comes, my Father, may the fear of the Lord increase in our lives, Father, so that we may continue to obey you more, my Father. We thank you and praise you, Father. In Jesus' name we have prayed. Amen. And verse 4 says, hear, O Israel, the Lord our God is one Lord. And thou shalt love the Lord thy God with all thine heart, and with all thy soul, and with all thy might. Verse 6 says, and these words which I command thee this day shall be in thine heart, and thou shalt teach them diligently unto thy children, and shalt talk of them when thou sittest in thy house, when thou walkest by the way, and when thou liest down, and when thou risest up. So it says we need to keep remembering the word of God. Amen. Joshua 1:8 says, you know, this book of the law shall not depart out of your mouth. Amen. And as you meditate on it day and night, you shall have good success. You shall prosper. That's what the word of God says. And he says what? The Lord your God is one. Amen. He's one. Amen. You know, you cannot find him anywhere else. Amen. He's the Lord of Lords, the King of Kings. Amen. And you shall love the Lord thy God with all thine heart. God expects our complete love. Amen. Because he first loved us. Amen. We love him. Amen. He first loved us. Amen. So let us give him our complete heart. Amen. Let us give him all of us. Amen. And as you love him with heart, soul, and mind, you know, it says what? As you love the Lord, you shall be able to do everything else. Amen. If the love of God is in your heart, you know, and if you love him, you'll be able to obey his word cheerfully. You'll be able to give your time, your talent, your treasures cheerfully. Amen. Because God is interested in sacrificial giving. Amen. It should cost you something. Amen. As you give to the Lord. So let's pray that we shall continue to give the Lord our best. Amen. Let us continue to love the Lord with all our heart, our soul, and our mind. Amen. Let's pray. Father God, we thank you, Father Lord, for you are one, my Father God. Lord, we thank you, Father, for calling us out, for loving us first, my Father, for calling us out of darkness, Lord, into your marvelous light, that you may show forth your praises through us, my Father, Lord. Lord, we praise you. We give you glory, my Father. Lord, we pray, Lord, that we shall continue to love you, my Father. Lord, with a complete heart, my Father, for this is what you desire from us, my Father. Lord, we shall worship you in spirit and in truth, my Father, Lord. Lord, help us, Lord, strengthen us as a church, my Father God, to do that which your word says, my Father God. Lord, we pray that we shall continue to meditate on your word day and night, my Father, Lord. So we shall have good success, my Father, in every walk of life, my Father God. Lord, we shall have prosperity according to your standard, my Father, Lord. We thank you and praise you, Father. In Jesus' name we have prayed. Amen. And let's look at verse 10. It says, and it shall be when the Lord thy God shall have brought thee into the land which he sware unto thy fathers, to Abraham, to Isaac, and to Jacob, to give thee great and goodly cities, which thou buildest not, and houses full of all good things, which thou fillest not, and wells digged, which thou diggest not, vineyards and olive trees, which thou plantest not, when thou shalt have eaten and be full. Verse 12 says, then beware, lest thou forget the Lord, which brought thee forth out of the land of Egypt, from the house of bondage. 13, thou shalt fear the Lord thy God, and serve him, and shalt swear by his name. 14, you shall not go after other gods, of the gods of the people which are round about you. Amen. So we shall not forget the Lord in the days of prosperity. Amen. We shall continue to serve him with gladness. We shall continue to worship the giver. Amen. And not the gift. Amen. The Lord has blessed many with houses. Amen. There are more blessings coming. Amen. There are more houses coming. Amen. This is only the beginning. Amen. And even as the Lord is blessing you. Amen. Let us purpose in our hearts that we shall not depart from him. You know, Moses, when God was speaking to Moses in the wilderness, he said, my presence shall go with thee and you shall have rest. Amen. And Moses said, I shall not go where your presence does not go. Amen. So what we need is his presence. Amen. Let's pray that we shall continue to remain in his presence. When you have his presence, you shall have rest. Amen. Let's pray. Father God, we thank you, Father Lord. Lord, we have come into your presence, my Father. Lord, we shall not depart from your presence, my Father God. For in your presence is fullness of joy, Lord. At your right hand are pleasures forevermore. Lord, we pray that as we remain in your presence, Lord, we shall have rest, my Father, in every area of our lives, Lord, in our finances, Lord, in our employments, in our businesses, Lord, in our children's lives, my Father, Lord. Lord, we shall continue to see the rest that comes from you, Father, the peace that comes only from you, my Father, God. Lord, we pray, Lord, that you shall continue to speak to us, my Father. You shall guide us, my Father, Lord. Lord, help us to guard our hearts, my Father, with all diligence, my Father, that we may continue to worship you, Lord. Lord, let nothing distract us from seeking you, Lord. We thank you and praise you, Lord. We thank you for all the blessings. Lord, we thank you for the blessings that are yet to come, my Father, Lord. We know that this is only the beginning, my Father. Greater things are yet to come, Lord. And we thank you for that, Lord. Lord, we pray that we shall be prepared and ready, my Father, so that you may fulfill the purposes that you have for us, Lord. We thank you and praise you, Lord. In Jesus' name we have prayed. Amen.
1: We continue our message today from the Acts of the Apostles, chapter 3, from verse 14. That you denied the Holy One and the just, and desired a murderer to be granted unto you. Thus as Peter continued his message to those who ran together unto them in the porch, while seeing the lame man walk, and were filled with amazement and wonder. So Peter began to introduce to them, who made this lame man walk? He told them that the God of Abraham and of Isaac and of Jacob, the God of our fathers, had glorified his son Jesus Christ, whom you delivered up and denied him in the presence of Pilate when he was determined to let him go. So simply he's telling them here that this same Jesus whom you denied is the Holy One and the just. So they denied the Holy One and the just and desired a murderer to be granted unto them. The Holy One is one of the names of our Lord and Savior Jesus Christ, as we can find in Psalm 16 verse 10. The psalmist say here, for thou wilt not leave my soul in hell, neither wilt thou suffer thy Holy One to see corruption. So Jesus, our Lord and Savior, is holy. He saw no corruption. There was no sin found in him. We can also see this name, the Holy One, referring to our Lord and Savior, Jesus Christ, in Luke chapter 1, verse 35, at the revelation of his coming birth In Luke chapter 1 from verse 34, then said Mary unto the angel, how shall this be, seeing I know not a man? Verse 35, and the angel answered and said unto her, the Holy Ghost shall come upon thee, and the power of the highest shall overshadow thee. Therefore also that holy thing which shall be born of thee shall be called the Son of God. So the Holy One refers to our Lord and Savior Jesus Christ. He is the Son of God. He is the only begotten Son of God. We can also see that same name in First Epistle of John, chapter 2, verse 20. It says, for ye have an unction from the Holy One, and you know all things. So the Holy One refers to our Lord and Savior Jesus Christ. So Peter was telling them here, you denied our Lord and Savior Jesus Christ, but you denied the Holy One and the just. The just also is another name for our Lord and Savior Jesus Christ, as was revealed to Paul by Ananias in Acts chapter 22, verse 14. And he said, the God of our fathers has chosen thee, that thou shouldest know his way and see that just one, and shouldest hear the voice of his mouth. So Jesus' name is both the Holy One and the just. And when we are in him and walking in him, we are made holy and righteous through faith in his blood. And what he did on the cross of Calvary, shedding his blood for the remission of our sins, we are justified. As the scripture tells us in Romans chapter 5, verse 1, he said, therefore, being justified by faith, we have peace with God through our Lord Jesus Christ. Verse 9, much more then, being now justified by his blood, we shall be saved from wrath through him. So Peter emphasized this name of our Lord and Savior Jesus Christ. He said, but you deny the Holy One and the just, and desire the murderer to be granted unto you. When you reject our Lord and Savior Jesus Christ, you are simply desiring that Satan takes over your life. Jesus has come to give you life and life abundantly. But Satan has come to steal, to kill, and to destroy. So Peter was encouraging them, come and receive he who has given you life and life abundantly. For God so loved the world, he gave his only begotten Son, that whosoever believeth in him should not perish, but have everlasting life. For he made him to be sin for us, who knew no sin, that we might be made the righteousness of God in him. So Peter was encouraging them, come into this righteousness of God in Christ Jesus. Come and receive life from this Holy One and this just one. Don't remain in the place of destruction. Come into the life that is in Christ Jesus and walk in him. Because Christ has once suffered for sins, the just for the unjust, that he might bring us to God, being put to death in the flesh, but quickened by the Spirit. Say, but you deny the Holy One and the just, and desire the murderer to be granted unto you. When you reject life, you enter into death. When you reject light, you walk in darkness. Today, as you hear the word of the Lord, do not harden your heart. Desire to come into the seven knowledge of the word of God. So he was reminding these people, you deny the Holy One. Today is an opportunity. Don't be like those who deny the Holy One and the just. Don't be like those who desire a murderer instead of the Prince of Life. He continued in that Acts chapter 3, Verse 15. He said, and kill the Prince of Life, whom God has raised from the dead, whereof we are witnesses. So don't reject the word of God. When you reject the word of God, the word of life, you are rejecting life. You are rejecting light. You are rejecting the opportunity to escape from the road to come. You can't kill the Prince of Life in your life and have life. You have death. He said, you deny the only one and the just and desire the murderer to be granted unto you. And kill the Prince of Life. Christ is the author of life. He's the one that brought life into this world. For in the beginning was the Word, and the Word was with God, and the Word was God. He said, was in the beginning with God. All things were made by him, and without him was not anything made that was made. In him was life, and the life was the light of men. So come into this life that is the light of men, so that you can walk in the light of life. Learn to follow this light, which is the light of life. Because Jesus is the light of the world. And whosoever followed him will never walk in darkness, but they will have the light of life. So as you are hearing the word of God today, may your eyes of understanding be enlightened, that you may come into this light of life, and that you may walk in this life, believe in this light that came from above, walk in this light, so that you will never stumble. As long as you purpose to abide in the word of God and walk in the word of God, you will never stumble. So I encourage you, as Jesus told us in the Gospel of John chapter 11 from verse 25, says Jesus said unto her, I am the resurrection and the life. He that believeth in me, though he were dead, yet shall he live. Verse 26, and whosoever liveth and believeth in me shall never die. Believest thou this? Come into the saving knowledge of the word of God. Come and believe in this light of life. And live in this light of life. For he is the way, the truth, and the life. And no man goeth to the Father except through him. I desire that you purpose, as you have come into this light of life, to continue to look unto Jesus, the author and the finisher of your faith. He is the author of life. He is the author of your faith. He laid the foundation for your salvation and paid the price for your salvation. He gave his life so that you can come into this life. So continue to look unto Jesus, the author and finisher of your faith, who for the joy that was set before him, he endured the cross, despising the shame. And he sat down at the right hand of the throne of God. My desire for you today is, as you are hearing the word of God, you will not harden your heart. You desire to continue to walk in the truth, to fulfill what the word of God says concerning you. And how will you fulfill the will of God if you are not walking in the light of the life that is in Christ? As long as you purpose to walk in this life, that is from the light of the glorious gospel, you see yourself going from strength to strength. You see yourself shining for the path of the just, shining brighter and brighter unto the perfect day. And that's what the Lord desires for you. Because he has saved you and called you with a holy calling, not according to your works, but according to his own purpose and grace, which was given us in Christ Jesus before the world began. It is now made manifest. As the scripture tells us in 2 Timothy chapter 1 verse 10, but it's now made manifest by the appearing of our Savior Jesus Christ, who had abolished death, have brought life and immortality to light through the gospel. So we have life and immortality as we purpose to remain in him and walk in him. That's what Peter was encouraging them. Come in this life that is in Christ. Don't desire for the murderer like this ones. He said, but you deny the Holy One and the just and desire the murderer to be granted unto you and kill the Prince of Life whom God has raised from the dead, whereof we are witnesses. God has raised our Lord and Savior Jesus Christ from the dead. He went to the cross. He laid down his life for us to have life. He was crucified. He shed his blood for the remission

0: which is above every name. That at the name of Jesus, every knee should bow of things in heaven and things in earth and things under the earth. So Peter had this understanding and had the mind of Christ. So he spoke in the name of Jesus Christ by faith. And this man who heard Peter by faith believed that Jesus was able to make him whole. So Peter had faith in the name of Jesus and what the name can do. And the person that was healed, the lame man, also received faith by listening to what Peter spoke, because he spoke the word of God. Every genuine miracles and healings and demonstration of the Spirit and the power of God is through obedience to the word of God. Because the Spirit works with the word of God. And as you hear the word of God and believe what the word of God is saying in a situation, you will receive life in that situation. For faith comes by hearing, and hearing by the word of God. This man received faith and believed in what Jesus Christ did for him, and he walked. See, one of the questions that they had asked Peter and other apostles in Acts chapter 4, verse 7, it says, and when they had set them in the midst, they asked, by what power or by what name have you done this? And see Peter's answer in verse 10 of that Acts chapter 4. He said, be it known unto you all and to all the people of Israel, that by the name of Jesus Christ of Nazareth, whom you crucified, whom God raised from the dead, even by him does this man stand here before you whole. Verse 11, this is the stone which was set at naught of you builders, which has become the head of the corner. Verse 12, neither is there salvation in any other, for there is none other name under heaven given among men whereby we must be saved. Know it, there is no salvation in any other name. It's only the name of Jesus Christ, the only begotten Son of God, that we may be saved. He is the head of the corner. He is the stone which was set at naught of the builders. He is the foundation of our salvation and the bishop of our soul. So my desire for you is, as you hear the word of God, purpose to remain walking in him, walking in obedience to the word of God. Don't desire the way of the world. Don't desire the lust of the flesh, the lust of the eye, and the pride of life. Don't desire to walk in darkness. Come into this light of life. Because the Lord desires that you come to the seven knowledge of the word of God. As Hebrews tells us in Hebrews chapter 2 from verse 9, but we see Jesus, who was made a little lower than the angels for the suffering of death, crowned with glory and honor, that he, by the grace of God, should taste death for every man. Christ has tasted death for every man. He's the savior of the world. Everyone who has come to believe in what he did on the cross of Calvary for mankind, everyone who has received it, he has given them the right to become children of God. He continued that Hebrews chapter 2 verse 10, for it became him for whom are all things, and by whom are all things, in bringing many sons unto glory, to make the captain of their salvation perfect through sufferings. So the captain of our salvation, our Lord and Savior Jesus Christ, was made perfect through suffering. And as long as we purpose to remain in him, if we suffer with him, we reign with him. Know it, that the sufferings of this present time are not worthy to be compared with the glory which shall be revealed in us, as long as we continue to follow the King of glory, walking in the glorious light of the gospel, that which he has purposed for us will be made manifest. So Peter said, and in his name, through faith in his name, had made this man strong. If you walk by faith and walk according to the counsel of the Lord, your weakness, it shall make you strong. In sorrow, you receive joy. So this man must have been sorrowful for many years, been lame. His sorrow was turned into rejoicing because he believed in the name of our Lord Jesus Christ. He had faith in his name. And the Lord made him to walk. The Lord gave him life. As you are hearing the word of God today, the Lord will give you life. So I desire you, as the scripture says in that Acts chapter 14, from verse 8, says, yesterday a certain man at Lystra, impotent his feet, being a cripple from his mother's womb, who never walked, verse 9, the same heart for speak, who steadfastly beholding him, perceiving that he had faith to be healed. So two things. This lame man, at Lystra, who was impotent his feet, had Paul speak, and Paul beholding and perceiving that he had faith to be healed, say with a loud voice, stand upright on thy feet. And he leaped and walked. Faith must go with expectation. In this case, Paul perceived that this man had faith. As you are hearing the word of God, be expectant. The word comes to build faith in you. As the faith of God is being built in you, be expectant that God will do what he has promised. Don't look back. Press on to perfection. Walk in faith. Be expectant, for the expectation of the righteous will never be cut off. And that's what I want to encourage you today. As you have heard this word today, keep being expectant of those things that the Lord has promised you, and your expectation shall not be cut off. And as you do this, remain blessed. In Jesus' name, amen.
1: Oh, hallelujah. We've heard the word of truth and the message of life today. And we thank God for Jesus, for his humility and obedience to the point of the death of the cross. Therefore, God has highly exalted him and given him a name above every other name, that at the name of Jesus, every knee should bow and every tongue confess that Jesus Christ is Lord, to the glory of God the Father. Amen. And thank God we are in him. And I tell you, if you've not yet found Jesus, today is another opportunity. Don't look back, for it's only by being justified by his blood that we shall be saved from the wrath to come. Amen. So press into the love of God today and return to God and let God revive you. Let us thank God for his word and this time in his presence. Let us pray. Heavenly Father, we thank you for this time in your presence. Eternal Rock of Ages, we appreciate your great love. We appreciate your righteousness. We appreciate you and the privilege to come boldly to your throne of grace, to obtain mercy and to find grace to help at every time of need. We need you at this hour. We need you this day. We need you this moment. We need your help. We need your comfort. We need your instruction. We need understanding. We need your joy. We need your fullness in our lives. That is why we are here today in your presence. Thank you, Heavenly Father, for your love. Thank you, great and mighty God. You do wondrous things in our lives, for which we say thank you. Even as we have come this day, O Lord, hear our prayer and let our cries come unto you. In Jesus' name we pray. Amen. Amen. Let's turn our Bibles to the book of Acts chapter 3 verse 14, the main text of today's message. There, the Apostle Peter, speaking to the Jews, amazed by the power of healing on the lame man, reminded them, saying, "But you denied the Holy One and the Just, and asked for a murderer to be granted to you." Verse 15, "And killed the Prince of Life, whom God raised from the dead." Hallelujah. And Peter, taking grace, began to introduce them to who made this lame man walk. He told them that the God of Abraham and of Isaac and of Jacob, the God of our fathers, had glorified his Son, Jesus Christ, whom they delivered up and denied in the presence of Pilate. If it is in your manner to reject the word of God, or to deny the power of God, making mockery of it, today, I implore you on Christ's behalf, be reconciled to God. Because rejecting the word is rejecting Jesus, rejecting the truth that has come to save you. And you see, when you reject the Lord and Savior Jesus Christ, you are simply desiring and accepting that Satan takes over your life and affairs. And I tell you, John 10 verse 10 says, "Satan, the thief, does not come but to steal, to kill, and to destroy. But Jesus has come to give you life, and life abundantly." So let's pray for such ones, that as the word of God, the word of truth, is sounding out from our various platforms, men will hear and they will not reject the word. They will not reject the Holy One and Just, but they will come into the saving knowledge of the Word of God. They will come to believe in Jesus, the light of life, and live in Him. Let us pray. Heavenly Father, we thank you for your great love that drew salvation plan. For love you gave Jesus Christ, that whoever believes in Him will not perish, but have everlasting life. He who knew no sin became sin, that those who believe to receive him may become the righteousness of God. Father, we present to you this day those who by ignorance, foolishness, religion, lack of knowledge and understanding have rejected your love, your salvation. We stand in intercession and by the blood of Jesus, asking for the salvation of their souls. Father, we pray, let this word preached today prick and touch their hearts, causing them to accept the word of God, to accept the word of life, to accept the light of Jesus, and take opportunity to escape from the wrath to come. Father, let them come into this righteousness of God in Christ Jesus. Let them come and receive your life, the life that is in Christ Jesus, the Holy One and the Just, who shed his blood on the cross of Calvary for the remission of their sins. We pray, Lord, may these not remain in the place of darkness and destruction of sin, but let them come to the light of your word and walk in it, in the name of Jesus Christ. And to you hearing this word today, it doesn't matter your fallen state. May it not deter you. Today is the acceptable day. It's the day of opportunity. It's the day of salvation in the name of Jesus Christ. I pray, God, that you will not be like those who desire the murderer, in the name of Jesus Christ. Thank you, Heavenly Father, for the salvation of these souls. In Jesus' name we pray. Amen. 2 Timothy chapter 1, verses 8 to 10 says, and I read, Therefore, do not be ashamed of the testimony of our Lord, nor of me, his prisoner, but share with me in the suffering for the gospel according to the power of God, who has saved us and called us with a holy calling, not according to our works, but according to his own purpose and grace, which was given to us in Christ Jesus before time began, but has now been revealed by the appearing of our Savior Jesus Christ, who has abolished death and brought life and immortality to light through the gospel. Hallelujah. So we are going to pray that those being saved will abide in Christ, abide in him to live his life. They will not be ashamed of the testimony of our Lord Jesus Christ, for Christ has abolished death and brought life and immortality to light through the gospel. We pray, let them abide in this light and life and grow in it, and begin to look only unto Jesus, the author and finisher of our faith. Let us pray. Father, in the name of Jesus, as the psalmist said, my heart is fixed, O God, my heart is fixed. Father, we pray that the eyes and hearts of these ones being saved, O Lord, be fixed on Jesus Christ, purposing to do what the word of God says and refusing that anything will distract them from the truth that is in the gospel. Father, we pray as they receive your word, your love, help them by your spirit, O Lord God, to look only unto Jesus, the light of men and the light of the world. May they learn to continue to follow his light, O Lord, and have the light of life, that they may walk in this light so that they will not stumble in the name of Jesus Christ. Father, we pray, may their eyes of understanding be enlightened, O Lord, to continue to walk and remain in the truth of your word at all times. Father, may they keep returning to this platform, O Lord God, to hear the truth and implanted word that will help them fulfill your word concerning them in the name of Jesus Christ. Lord, our desire, O Lord, is that they will abide in your presence, O Lord, for your presence is the place of joy, the place of deliverance, the place of perfection. May they go from strength to strength, from glory to glory, O Lord. Change them. Let their lives begin to shine out for you, just as you desire. In Jesus' name we pray, amen. Praise God. Hallelujah. You see, as long as you purpose to abide in the word of God and walk in the word of God, you will never stumble, because you will live the resurrected life, shining out the light of Jesus Christ. That's the resurrection power which Jesus told Martha in the Gospel of John chapter 11 verses 25 and 26, saying, Jesus said unto her, I am the resurrection and the life. He that believeth in me, though he were dead, yet he shall live. And whosoever liveth and believeth in me shall never die. Believest thou this? We heard it in the message. And I tell you, nothing can silence the truth of the resurrection power. And if nothing could stop the resurrection, could stop Jesus from resurrecting, nothing will stop the believer in Christ from rising. So I encourage you, hearing my voice today. Isaiah 60 verse 1 says, arise, shine, for thy light has come, and the glory of the Lord is risen upon you. So let's pray that these ones will arise, remain standing, and shining out the glory of the Lord. Let us pray. Heavenly Father, Lord, we thank you that the foundation of lies is being destroyed in the lives of these hearers today in the name of Jesus Christ. Father, we pray that their security will be in obeying what your word says. As they are being saved by grace to walk in the truth, O Lord, may they be found in the path of truth, living the resurrected life. held by the power of the resurrection in the name of Jesus Christ. Father, Lord, by the power of resurrection, O Lord, may they keep rising by the word of truth heard on these platforms in the name of Jesus Christ. May they keep shining out the light of your glory. May their paths shine brighter and brighter unto the perfect day. May they become true witnesses, Abba Father, of what they have heard and received and touched of the word of truth on this platform in the name of Jesus Christ. Thank you, Heavenly Father. Uphold them with your right hand of righteousness. In Jesus' name we pray, amen. And we heard it, what the Apostle Peter said to these men in Acts chapter 3 verse 16, what the power in the name of Jesus did on the lame man. He said, and his name, through faith in his name, has made this man strong, whom you see and know. Yes, the faith which comes through him has given him this perfect soundness in the presence of you all. Hallelujah. In the same way, by faith, the cripple in the book of Acts 14 verse 8 was healed. That scripture says, Apostle Paul, beholding and perceiving that he had faith to be healed, said with a loud voice, stand upright on thy feet. And this cripple leaped and walked. Hallelujah. Faith must go with expectation. As the faith of God is being built in you, be expectant that God will do what he has promised. Amen. So it doesn't matter the state you are in today or the healing you need physically, spiritually, financially, mentally, emotionally, etc. God can heal it if you believe this word. And as I pray with you, let us pray. Heavenly Father, I lay before you, before your throne of grace, everyone in their different challenges who has believed your word and truth in this message of life and has surrendered same, O Lord, to you for healing grace and power. King of glory, you are Jehovah Rapha, the one who heals and changes situations. Father, I call upon you this day, O Lord, crying, asking your healing grace and mercies upon every soul right now, every situation, every condition. Lord, I lay at your feet their cares, their burdens, O Lord God, and ask that you take them over. Father, let their yokes be destroyed in the name of Jesus Christ and the burdens removed off their shoulders by the yoke-destroying, burden-removing power of God in the name of Jesus Christ. Father, I speak your healing, your revival. Revive them, O Lord God. May they find rest for their souls. And as they confess their sins, O Lord, and take up the yoke of obedience to Christ, Father, heal their lands. And as they find grace in your sight, I speak your peace in the name of Jesus Christ. Let your peace, Lord God Almighty, rule in their lives and affairs from this time hence to the praise and glory of your holy name. In Jesus' name we pray, amen and

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And you who have no money, come, buy and eat. 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Listen that you may live. I will make an everlasting covenant with you. My faithful love promised to David. See, I have made him a witness to the peoples and a ruler and commander of the peoples. Surely you will summon nations you know not, and nations you do not know will come running to you because of the Lord your God, the Holy One of Israel. For he has endowed you with splendor.

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God bless.

0: God bless you, everyone. Let's thank God for this time that He has given to us. Let's commit ourselves this time of prayer into His hands. Let's pray. Gracious Heavenly Father, Lord, we want to thank You for this time that You've given us. God, we pray as we have come in Your presence, Lord. Let us be led by Your Holy Spirit, Heavenly Father. Give us utterance, Lord, to bring forth prayer points through Your Holy Spirit, Lord. Also, Lord, we pray that You'll open up our hearts, our minds to understand, Lord, to receive understanding, wisdom, counsel, knowledge, revelation in this time, Heavenly Father, to be strengthened as we wait upon You, Lord. Lord, we pray, Father God, each and every one of us shall remain committed and we shall continue to grow in this ministry of intercession, of this ministry of winning souls, the ministry of reconciliation, Lord. Let us be about Your business, Lord. Let us be about winning souls, Heavenly Father. Lord, we thank You, Father God, for the great commission, Lord, for finding us faithful and putting us in this ministry, Lord. We pray, Father, none of us shall draw back. We pray, rather, let many others come and put their hands to the plow, not looking back, Father. We praise You and we thank You, Lord. We ask this prayer in Jesus' name. Amen. Amen. Let's turn our Bibles to Ecclesiastes chapter 11. We'll start reading from verse 1. Ecclesiastes chapter 11 from verse 1. It says, "Cast thy bread upon the waters, for thou shalt find it after many days. Give a portion to 7 and also to 8, for thou knowest not what evil shall be upon the earth." So, this is a word of encouragement to continue to cast your bread. This is not only applicable to physical bread, to materialistic possessions, but also the bread of life that we have. Continue to cast it upon many waters, it says. And it says, "For thou shalt find it after many days." So even after you cast it upon many waters, even after you share it, even after you give it to those who are in need, it says you will find it after many days. The result may not be evident immediately. It may not be visible immediately. But the writer is encouraging us to continue to cast your bread. Continue doing what you're supposed to do. It says give a portion to 7 and also to 8. That means you may also not succeed with the first one that you give to. Give it to 7. Give it to 8. It says, "For thou knowest not what evil shall be upon the earth." So the encouragement is, don't let these things, don't let the delay, don't let the failures, don't let the disappointments stop you. But continue to cast your bread upon many waters. And you will see the result. God will bless you with the result. And it is your faithfulness in doing this work that God counts. So we'll open our mouths and we'll pray. This ministry of reconciliation, this ministry of winning souls, it has to go on through us, through the people of God. Who else do you expect will step forward and do it? It is not the world outside. It is the responsibility of the children of God to continue to do it. And we'll pray, we will not be discouraged by how many times we have to do it. We will not be discouraged by how long it takes to see the results, but you will faithfully do it. Continue to cast your bread upon many waters. As much opportunity as we have, let us not waste any. Let's pray. Gracious Heavenly Father, Lord, I thank You, Lord, for the word of life, Lord, for the bread of life, Father God, for Jesus Christ, Heavenly Father, for the message of salvation that You have given to us, Lord. We pray, Father God, we shall continue to cast it, we shall continue to share it, we shall continue to minister, to preach it, Lord, upon every opportunity that You bring our way, Heavenly Father, Lord. We shall not allow any opening, any opportunity, Father God, to slip, Lord. We shall not lose it, Heavenly Father. But Lord, we shall continue to redeem every moment, every time, every opening You bring our way, Heavenly Father. Lord, we pray, Father God, we shall not be discouraged through rejection. We shall not be discouraged because of people not accepting, Lord. We will not be discouraged because of the time or the delay or the waiting period, Heavenly Father. But help us know, Father God, that it is our duty to continue to do this work, Lord. And let us be found faithful in doing our duty, Heavenly Father. We bless Your name and we glorify Your name, Lord. We ask this prayer in Jesus' name. Amen. Ecclesiastes 11 verse 3. It says, "If the clouds be full of rain, they empty themselves upon the earth. And if the tree fall towards the south or towards the north, in the place where the tree falleth, there it shall be." So it is showing us two natural phenomena and teaching us two things. It says, if the clouds be full of rain, they empty themselves upon the earth. Which means you can learn from the clouds also that they don't hoard the rain. When they have the rain, when they are full of rain, what do? They pour it out. Although it means now they are without the water. But they trust God that God will give them that water again to pour it out again. So the same for us. When you are filled with the word of God, when you are filled with testimonies, when we are filled with the message of salvation, let us not hoard it. Let us not say, oh, I'm very knowledgeable and very intellectual. I have so many messages to preach. I have so much revelation and you're not doing anything about it. You have to step out and you have to minister. You have to pour out what God has put in you. And it says the tree, when it falls towards the south or towards the north, in the place where the tree falleth, there it shall be. That means once the tree has fallen, you cannot do anything to change where it has fallen. It cannot do anything after that. So once that opportunity has passed you by, you cannot do anything about that missed opportunity. You may get another opportunity, but you've already lost the opportunity that God gave you. So we'll open our mouths and we'll pray as long as we have the breath of life. Once the tree falls, in the grave there is nothing to do. There is no preaching to be done. There is no testimony to be shared. Whatever you and I have to do, we have to do it here and now while we have our time on the earth. Let's open our mouths and pray. We shall not hoard. We shall not be quiet, but we shall pour out what God has blessed us with, what God has given us, what God has filled us with. And we shall redeem the opportunity. We shall not delay. We shall not put it on for another day. Let's pray. Gracious Heavenly Father, Lord, we pray, Father God, you are teaching us through your word, Lord, even through the natural things, Heavenly Father, how to walk, how to operate, Lord. We pray, Father, for ourselves. Lord, when you have blessed us with your word, with the message of salvation, Lord, with testimonies, Heavenly Father, with your goodness, with your love, with our experiences with you, Heavenly Father, Lord, we pray we shall not keep silent, we shall not keep quiet, we shall not hoard them, Lord, but help us, Lord, to share, to preach, to minister to those who are around us, Heavenly Father. Lord, we pray we shall also know, Lord, that this is the time that we ought to do it, Lord. Salvation is now, Lord. We shall not put it off for another day, Lord. We shall not put off our preaching for another day. We may never get the opportunity, Lord. We may never get the chance, Heavenly Father. Lord, we pray, Father God, none of us miss out the opportunities and the openings you bring our way, Heavenly Father. But we shall be your people who will be living and doing your will as every day, each day, Father God. We praise you and we thank you, Lord, for all that you have done. We ask this prayer in Jesus' name. Amen. Amen. Verse 4 says, Ecclesiastes chapter 11, verse 4, it says, he that observeth the wind shall not sow, and he that regardeth the cloud shall not reap. So that's another thing that hinders people from doing the work of God. So if you see, the writer is listing out things that can hinder you from doing the work of the ministry, from doing what you're supposed to do. It says, too much analysis of the situation is also not good. You will look at the wind, you will look at the clouds, you will look at, oh, is this the right crowd to minister to? Is this the right time? Is this the right place? Should I do it in my office? Can I do it while I'm in a social gathering, in a family gathering? People may frown upon it. It says, he that observes the wind shall not sow. You have the seed, but you're not putting it, you're not sowing it. You have the thing that you need to cause the fruit to be there. But you know, he that regards the cloud, he shall not reap. You also have the harvest ready, but you are not reaping it because you are looking at the situation. So there's too much analysis paralysis is not good. You will end up not doing anything, just analyzing too much. So we'll pray for ourselves. Let us be people who will walk by faith. You know, the Bible says when Abraham sent his servant to look for a wife for his son, he said, while I was in the way, God granted me success. God showed me success. Step out in faith. Step out. Start doing the work of the ministry. God will make openings. God will give you the word in season. God will touch the hearts of those who are there. That is God's part. So let's open our mouths and pray. We will not be those who will observe the wind, who will observe the clouds, but we will do our work as we're supposed to do when God gives us the opportunity. Let's pray. Gracious Heavenly Father, Lord, we pray, Father God, we shall not be people, Lord, who will be stuck with observing situations and analyzing the convenience around us, Heavenly Father. But Lord, when you bring an opportunity our way, when you bring a soul our way, Heavenly Father, when we ought to minister, when we ought to preach, Lord, when someone has a need to hear your word, to hear the truth, Lord, help us, Lord, to speak boldly, Lord, and to know, Father God, that we are doing our part, Heavenly Father. Lord, we pray none of us shall be paralyzed by looking at the faces of men, by looking at surroundings, location, situation, Heavenly Father. But your word will grant us wisdom, Lord, to navigate every hurdle, every challenge, Lord, every difficulty, every opposition, Father God. Lord, we pray, Father God, help us to step out in faith, Lord, knowing, Lord, that along the way, when we are in the way, Father God, you will show us the right way, Father God. You will give us success, Heavenly Father. You will give us opening and favor, Heavenly Father. We praise you and we thank you, Lord, for all that you have done. We thank you, Lord, for the faithfulness, Lord. We thank you, Lord, for the past testimonies that you have established when we have stepped out in faith, Lord. Help us to continue doing it, Father God. We praise you and we thank you, Lord. We ask this prayer in Jesus' name. Amen. Amen. Verse 5 says, as thou knowest not what is the way of the spirit, nor how the bones do grow in the womb of her that is with child, even so thou knowest not the works of God who maketh all. In the morning sow thy seed, and in the evening withhold not thy hand, for thou knowest not whether shall prosper either this or that, or whether they both shall be alike good. So that's another thing that sometimes hinders us from doing the work of the ministry. Because you in your mind, in your intellectual understanding, cannot understand how can this one be won? How can this one be ministered to? How will his heart be changed? The Bible is saying, don't worry about God's part. You don't know how the Holy Spirit works. You don't know the works of God. Worry about your own part. I planted, Apollos watered. God is the one who will give the increase. Many times we are too bothered with how God will do it. How will this one be converted? That is God's part. So we'll pray for ourselves. Let us not think too much about how God is going to work, but let us focus on our own work, on our own mission, on our own task at hand. Let's pray for ourselves that we will continue to do that which we are supposed to do. And God will for sure do what He is supposed to do. Let's pray. Gracious Heavenly Father, Lord, we thank You, Father, for all that You have done, Lord. We pray, Father God, we shall continue to be laborers, Lord, who will know to do their own part, Heavenly Father. Lord, we pray, Father, we shall continue to sow our seed, Lord, in the morning and in the evening. We shall not withhold, Heavenly Father. Lord, we pray, Father God, for each and every one of us, Lord, as we sow our seed, Father God, we know it is You who give the increase, Lord. It is You who blesses the work of our hands, Heavenly Father. And we pray, Father God, our fruit, Lord, shall continue to be multiplied hundredfold, Heavenly Father. We bless Your name. We glorify Your name, Lord. We ask this prayer in Jesus' name. Amen. Amen. And verse 7, it says, truly the light is sweet, and a pleasant thing it is for the eyes to behold the sun. But if a man live many years and rejoice in them all, yet let him remember the days of darkness, for there shall be many. All that cometh is vanity. Rejoice, O young man, in thy youth, and let thy heart cheer thee in the days of thy youth, and walk in the ways of thine heart, and in the sight of thine eyes. But know thou that for all these things God will bring thee into judgment. Therefore remove sorrow from thy heart, and put away evil from thy flesh, for childhood and youth are vanity. So it says, as you're living your life, it is good what you're seeing, the sunlight, the life, the things that you're enjoying, your youth, it's all good. But it says, don't forget the days ahead, the days of darkness, because all these things are vanity, all these things are going to pass away. So we'll pray for this ourselves, for the world outside. You know, the world comes up with sayings that are contradictory to the word of God. You know, there's a saying, live in the moment. Many people are living in the moment, but they are forgetting what lies ahead, because the moment is very short-lived, but eternity is very long if you're not living for eternity. So we'll pray for ourselves. Let us live with a mindset of eternal life with Jesus Christ. The Bible says, if you be risen with Christ, you should set your affections on things that are above, or you should set your affections on the things that please Christ. So we'll pray for ourselves, we'll pray for the world outside. Let them focus on eternal life, and let them know that everything has consequences, and they ought to live a life so that they make heaven. Let's pray. Gracious Heavenly Father, we bless Your name, we glorify Your name, Lord. We pray, Father God, we shall not live carelessly, Lord. We shall not live life as if there are not going to be any consequences, Heavenly Father. We pray You touch the hearts of souls, Lord. We pray You touch our hearts, Lord. We pray You touch the hearts of the world out there, Lord, of the next generation, of the youngsters, Heavenly Father, that are being taught wrong doctrine, Lord, wrong theology by the world, Heavenly Father. Let them know, Lord, everything, every action, every thought will be called into judgment, Father. Father God, let them have Your reverential fear, Lord, so that they will walk in wisdom, Father. We praise You and we thank You, Lord. We ask this prayer in Jesus' name. Amen. Amen.
1: God bless you, everyone. Let's turn our Bibles to Matthew chapter 4, and I will read from verse 12. Matthew chapter 4 from verse 12. And it says, now when Jesus heard that John had been put in prison, He departed to Galilee. And leaving Nazareth, He came and dwelt in Capernaum, which is by the sea, in the regions of Zebulun and Naphtali, that it might be fulfilled which was spoken by Isaiah the prophet, saying, the land of Zebulun and the land of Naphtali, by the way of the sea, beyond the Jordan, Galilee of the Gentiles, the people sat in darkness, have seen a great light, and upon those who sat in the region and shadow of death, light has dawned. Verse 17, from that time, Jesus began to preach and to say, repent, for the kingdom of heaven is at hand. hand. Hallelujah. You know, Jesus is ministering over here and he says, he goes out, Jesus began to preach and to say, repent, for the kingdom of heaven is at hand. Everyone wants to go to heaven. Everyone wants to make it to heaven. But people don't know, they don't understand that the first step towards heaven is for them to repent. That is the key, that they need to repent. They need to return from their old ways. They need to take a U-turn from their sins, from the way of darkness. And they need to look unto Jesus. They need to follow Christ. They need to repent. Jesus here is not preaching a feel-good message. He's not preaching a message of prosperity. He's not preaching a successful or a, you know, that you will be successful message. But his message is straightforward. Repent, for the kingdom of heaven is at hand. We'll pray for souls, those who are living anyhow, those who are walking in darkness, those who are living as if there is no tomorrow, as if there is no judgment. We'll pray. Let them repent and let them return. Let them know that the kingdom of heaven is at hand. Let them not delay. Let them not procrastinate. We'll open our mouth and we'll pray for souls. Let them know. Let them repent and let them return. Let them return to the Almighty so that they can be built up. Let's open our mouth and pray. Father God, we thank you, we praise you, we magnify your name, Father God. Lord, we pray for souls, Father God. We pray for people, Lord, who are living anyhow, Father God, who are continuing to live in their sin, who are continuing to walk in darkness, Father God. Lord, we pray for them, Father God, who are living without the fear of God, Father God. Lord, we pray, Lord, let them repent, Father God. Let them return, Father God, from their evil ways, from their wicked ways, from their sins, Father God. Those who are living in unbelief, Father God. Those who are living without the fear of God, Father God. Lord, we pray, Lord, let them repent, Father God. Let them return to the Almighty so that they can be built up, Father God. Lord, we pray, Lord, let them know, Father God, that you are the way, the truth, and the life, Father God. Lord, we pray for souls, Father God. Let them repent from their sins, Father God, and let them come to you, Father God. Let them look to Jesus, the author and finisher of our faith, Father God. Lord, we pray, Lord, for souls to return to their first love, Father God. Lord, we thank you, we praise you, we magnify your name, Lord. We ask this prayer in Jesus' mighty name. Amen. Verse 18 says, and Jesus, walking by the Sea of Galilee, saw two brothers, Simon called Peter and Andrew his brother, casting a net into the sea, and they were fishermen. Then he said to them, follow me, and I will make you fishers of men. They immediately left their nets and followed him. Hallelujah. Over here we see that these people, Andrew and Simon, they are both fishermen, and Jesus comes to them and he says, follow me, and I will make you fishers of men. And it says they immediately left their nets and they followed him. They followed Jesus. They did not say, okay, Jesus, let us think about it, or we'll get back to you ASAP. Nothing. It says they left their nets, they cast off their nets, and they followed Jesus immediately. I mean, if you look, these nets were their livelihood. These nets were their way of living. These nets were their income. These nets were the security. But it says that they left everything and they followed Jesus. And there are many souls, there are many people out there who are living anyhow. They've heard the word of God. They have listened to the message. They've listened to the gospel. They have listened to the good news. And yet they are delaying. They are procrastinating. They are continuing to wait. We'll pray for them. Let them know that salvation is now. Time is now. We'll pray for souls. Let them stop delaying. As they hear the word of God, as they hear the voice of God, let them not delay. Let them come to the knowledge of Jesus Christ. Let them stop delaying their salvation. We'll pray for souls. Today, if they hear the voice of the Lord, let them return. Let them not harden their hearts. Let's open our mouth and pray. Father God, we thank you, we praise you, we magnify your name, Father God. Lord, we pray for souls, Father God. We pray for people from all around the world, Father God. Lord, we pray, Lord, as they hear your word, Lord, as they hear the gospel, as they hear the good news, Father God, as they hear the message of repentance, as they hear salvation, Father God. Lord, we pray, Lord, they will not delay, Father God. They will not leave it for another day, Father God. They will not procrastinate, Father God. But Lord, we pray, Lord, let their hearts yield, let their minds yield, Father God. Let them have a sense of urgency, Father God, and let them repent and let them come to you, Father God. Lord, we pray for souls, Lord. Let them know, Lord, that salvation is now, Father God. It is today, Lord. So Lord, we pray, Lord, as they hear your word, Father God, they will come to you, Lord, surrendering their lives to you, Father God. May none of them delay. May they not leave it for another day, Father God. Lord, as they hear your voice, Father God, may they not harden their hearts, Father God, but let them give their lives, surrendering to you,
2: Lord, to come to serve you, to come to more of you, Father God. Let them come and draw near to you, Father God. Lord, we thank you, we praise you, we magnify your name, Lord. We ask this prayer in Jesus' mighty name. Amen. Verse 23 says, and Jesus went about all Galilee, teaching in their synagogues, preaching the gospel of the kingdom, and healing all kinds of sickness and all kinds of disease among the people. Hallelujah. It says that Jesus went about all Galilee. Jesus did not sit at one place expecting people to show up, expecting people to come to him. But it says Jesus went about all Galilee, teaching, preaching, healing. He stepped out with an intention to win souls, with an intention to win souls, to save those who are lost. So we pray for ourselves many a time, like we prayed before. Let us not look at times and seasons. Let us not look for the right opportunity. Let us not wait for souls to come to church. But we'll pray. Let us step out in faith, preaching, ministering the gospel. So we'll pray for ourselves. May none of us be spectators, but we will be fishers of men. We will go out, step out in faith, speak the word of God, teaching, ministering, standing in the gap and praying for souls. We'll pray for ourselves. We will be useful vessels for the kingdom of God, making disciples of all nations. We'll pray. Let's open our mouth and pray. Lord, use me, Lord, to win souls for your kingdom. Let's open our mouth and pray. Father God, we thank you, we praise you, we magnify your name, Father God. Lord, we commit ourselves into your hands, Father God, as we have gathered together, Father God, to stand in the gap and pray for souls, Father God. Lord, we pray, Lord, you give us the boldness, Father God, to step out, Father God, from our comfort zone, Father God, to step out and preach, Father God, to speak the gospel, to speak good news, Father God, to our friends, to our families, the unknown, Father God, in our neighborhood. Lord, we pray, Lord, we will not wait for the right time, for the right opportunity, Father God, but Lord, we shall speak your word, Lord. Give us the boldness, Father God, to minister, Father God. Lord, we pray, Lord, may none of us be spectators, Father God, but I will be a useful vessel, Father God, to teach the word, Father God, to speak your word, Father God, to pray for the lost, Father God, to win souls for your kingdom, Father God. Lord, we pray, Lord, we will be those who will win souls for you, Father God. Your word says they that are wise will win soul, Lord. So Lord, we pray, we will be wise children, we will be wise men, we will be wise women who will win souls for your kingdom, Father God. Lord, we thank you, we praise you, we magnify your name, Lord. We ask this prayer in Jesus' mighty name. Amen. And verse 24 says, then his fame went throughout all Syria, and they brought to him all sick people who were afflicted with various diseases and torments, and those who were demon-possessed, epileptics, paralytics, and he healed them. Great multitudes followed him from Galilee and from Decapolis, Jerusalem, Judea, and beyond the Jordan. Hallelujah. It says that the fame of Jesus, it went throughout as he was healing, as he was preaching, as he was ministering. And it says that no matter the sickness, Jesus healed all sorts of affliction, all sorts of various diseases, all sorts of, you know, demon-possessed torments, whatever it was, he healed. And we thank God. He is the same God that we serve, who is the same yesterday, today, and forever. He had the power to heal then. He still has the power to heal today. He delivered those who were demon-possessed that time, in that age. He still has the power to deliver people even today. There is power in the name of Jesus. There is power in the blood of Jesus. So we'll pray for souls. Those who are burdened, those who are heavy laden. Jesus says, come to me, all that are heavy burden, come to me and I will give you rest. We'll pray for people around the world. Let them come to Jesus. No matter the burden they're carrying, no matter the sickness, no matter the name of that sickness, there is power in the name of Jesus. That chain, that bondage, that possessed, whatever it is, it can be broken in the name of Jesus. We'll pray, let great multitudes that followed him that time, let great multitudes come and follow Jesus. Let's open our mouth and pray. Father God, we thank you, we praise you, we magnify your name, Father God. Lord, we pray for souls, Father God, who are suffering, Father God, who are in darkness, Father God, who are in bondage, Father God, who are suffering from all sorts of diseases, Father God, who are suffering from barrenness, Father God. Lord, we pray, Lord, let them come to you. Your word says, come to me, all that you labor and are heavy laden, and I will give you rest, Lord. So, Lord, we pray for souls, Father God, from east, from west, from north, from south, from all over the world, Father God. Let them them come, Father God, no matter that name of the disease, be it cancer, be it tumor, be it paralytics, whatever it is, Lord, in the name of Jesus, there is power. Let people receive their healing as they accept Jesus as a Lord and Savior. Lord, let them know, Lord, that it is only you who can deliver. It is only you who can save, Father God. Lord, we pray, Lord, let people know, Lord, that every barrenness can be removed in the name of Jesus, Father God. Lord, we pray for souls, Father God. Let them come. Let multitudes come to you, Lord. Let nations come to you, Lord. Let them come and follow you, Lord. Let every knee bow and every tongue confess that Jesus Christ is Lord. Lord, we pray, Lord, let souls be delivered, Father God, from their bondages, from their sins, from their sickness, Father God. For there is deliverance in the name of Jesus. There is power in the name of Jesus. There is power in the blood of Jesus, Father God. So, Lord, we pray for souls. Let them come and experience freedom in the name of Jesus, Lord. Lord, we thank you. We praise you. We magnify your name, Lord. We ask this prayer in Jesus' mighty name. Amen. Amen.
3: God bless you, everyone. Let's turn our Bibles to Deuteronomy chapter 6. Deuteronomy chapter 6 from verse 1. It says, "Now these are the commandments, the statutes, and the judgments which the Lord your God commanded to teach you, that you might do them in the land whither you go to possess it. Verse 2, that you might fear the Lord thy God to keep all his statutes and his commandments which I command thee, thou and thy son's son, all the days of thy life, and that thy days may be prolonged. Verse 3, hear therefore, O Israel, and observe to do it, that it may be well with thee, and that you may increase mightily as the Lord God of thy fathers has promised thee in the land that floweth with milk and honey." Hallelujah. We thank God. You know, the scripture was obviously talking about Israel when God was talking to take the people to a promised land. But, you know, as we're praying for souls, we thank God that there is a promised land, you know, for everyone today. And that is the presence of the Lord. That is where the Lord is. And the way to that is only by being obedient to the word of God. It is only by following the commandments, the statutes, you know, the judgments that the Lord has, God has given. You know, verse 1 says that this is given to teach. So we're going to pray that souls shall always have a willing heart to learn the word that is profitable to direct them to the land of promise, direct them in the presence of God. And you know, it is not just for them, but it is for them, for their children's children, so that their days may be prolonged. The thing is, today everybody wants to enjoy life. Everybody wants to prolong their life, but they do not want to do it the right way. We're going to pray that the word of God is profitable to direct. It is the wisdom of God. And we know that that is Jesus Christ. So let us pray for souls that as the word of God is made available to them, they shall open their hearts to receive this. They shall open their hearts to be taught this word of God that shall cause them to remain in the promised land. Let's open our mouths and pray. Heavenly Father, we give you thanks. We give you praise, Lord. Lord, we thank you, Lord Heavenly Father, that your word, it is not bound, O Lord Heavenly Father. It is the same yesterday, today, and forever, Lord. Lord, we thank you, Lord, that your word comes, Lord, to us, Lord. Lord, to every soul, Lord Heavenly Father, Lord, so that they may learn of you, Lord Heavenly Father. They may learn to fear you, Lord. They may learn to keep your words, O Lord Heavenly Father, Lord. Your word says, O Lord, in 1 John 5:3, and this is the love of God, that they may keep your commandments, Lord. And your commandments, they are not burdensome, O Lord. They are not grievous, Lord. Lord Heavenly Father, we pray for souls, O Lord Heavenly Father. They will come to the knowledge of this truth that you are a loving God, Lord, that you care for them, O Lord Heavenly Father. That there is a rest for everyone who believes, for everyone who comes to you, O Lord Heavenly Father. We pray for souls, we pray for their children, we pray for their children's children, O Lord Heavenly Father, that they will not refuse your word, O Lord Heavenly Father. They will not refuse this gospel of truth that is able to protect them, Lord, that is able to preserve them, Lord, that is able to take them, Lord, into that land that is flowing with milk and honey that comes only through you, Lord Heavenly Father, Lord. A land that is joyous, a land that is permanent, O Lord, which is filled with your presence, O Lord Heavenly Father. We pray, Lord Heavenly Father, Lord, that souls, O Lord, shall not reject this word as it comes to them, Lord Heavenly Father, Lord. They shall not consider it to be easy, Lord, or they shall not give it up, Lord, thinking that it is too harsh or difficult, O Lord Heavenly Father, Lord. But they shall learn to press on, Lord, in the truth, Lord, the truth that is able to set them free, Lord, and the truth that is able to keep and preserve them in every situation, Lord. We thank you, Lord, for the strength that we have in you, Lord, by your Holy Spirit, Lord, that continues to keep us, Lord, and guide us in this, Lord. We give you thanks, we give you praise in Jesus' mighty name. Amen. Verse 4 says, "Hear, O Israel, the Lord our God is one Lord." verse 5, and thou shalt love the Lord thy God with all thy heart and with all thy soul and with all thy might. Hallelujah. And we thank God, you know, this is the same thing that Jesus said, you know, the greatest commandment is that you shall love the Lord your God with all your heart, with all your mind, with all your soul, and you shall love your neighbor as you love yourself. So this is just a fulfillment, you know, it is the word that has not changed. So we're going to pray for souls that they will come to this understanding that the Lord our God is one, and that as they come to him, it is only him that he shall serve. Jehovah, it is only one God. They shall not find Jesus as one of the ways, you know. They shall know that he is the only way to the Father. He is the way, he is the truth, he is the giver of life. And those who choose him, they choose the truth that is able to set them free. Let's open our mouths and pray that souls shall learn to choose what is true. Heavenly Father, we give you thanks. We give you praise, Lord. Heavenly Father, we thank you, Lord, for this word of declaration, Lord, that you are our God, O Lord, Heavenly Father, Lord, that you are the one, Lord, Heavenly Father, Lord. Lord, that you pay the price, Lord, for all eternity, Lord, for all mankind, Lord, that anyone who believes in you, Lord, they shall not perish, Lord, but they have this gift of eternal life, Lord. This free gift of eternal life you have given to them, Lord. It costs you your blood, O Lord, Heavenly Father, Lord. But we pray, Lord, Heavenly Father, may souls come to this realization, this understanding, Lord, to understand your love, Lord, this great love that you have shown to them, Lord, to everyone, Lord, who comes to you, Lord, Heavenly Father, Lord. We thank you, Lord, for the freedom that people enjoy by remaining in you, Lord. Lord, our prayer, our desire, Lord, for souls, Lord, Heavenly Father, is that they will come to understand your love, Lord, true love, Lord, this agape love, Lord, this love that you have shed for them, O Lord, Heavenly Father, Lord, that has delivered them from the burden of sin, Lord, from every bondage of slavery, Lord, every chain of the enemy, Lord, that is holding them captive, Lord. You have released them, Lord, through your love, O Lord, Heavenly Father, through your eternal sacrifice, Lord, through your redemption, O Lord, Heavenly Father, Lord, you have redeemed every sinner, Lord, Heavenly Father. Our prayer, our desire for souls, Lord, is that they will come to understand this love, Lord. And as they come, Lord, Heavenly Father, they will choose to remain, O Lord, Heavenly Father. They will let go of all the filth that is there in this world, Lord. Lord, all the ways that they have been opting for, Lord, Heavenly Father, every shortcut, Lord. Lord, all those people who are blinded by thinking that you are one of the ways, Lord, Heavenly Father, Lord, may they come to this understanding to know that you, O Lord Jesus, are the only way. You are the only truth and you are the only life giver, Lord Heavenly Father. That it is only through you, Lord Jesus, that people can be reconciled and come to the Father in heaven, Lord. Lord, this is our prayer. This is our desire for souls, O Lord Heavenly Father, that they will come to understand this truth, Lord. And as this truth is revealed to them, Lord, they will choose this, Lord Heavenly Father. We give you thanks. We give you praise. In Jesus' mighty name. Amen. Verse 6 says, and these words which I command thee this day shall be in thy heart. Hallelujah. We're going to pray for souls. You know, we're going to pray for their heart. You know, the Bible says that the heart is desperately wicked, you know. We're going to pray that souls shall continue to keep their hearts open to only receive the truth, you know, the word of God. And they shall continue to fill themselves with the word of God. Because as they fill themselves with the word of God, they will learn to fear the Lord. They will learn to shun every form of evil, every attraction that is there in this world. They will continue to hold on to what is good. And what is good and profitable, it is only the word of God. So let us pray for souls that as they are there in this world, as the situation gets difficult, they will continue to hold on, you know, with patience. They will continue to press on in the truth. Their hearts shall be steadfast, remaining on the word of God. Let's open our mouths and pray. Heavenly Father, we give you thanks. We give you praise, Lord. Lord, we pray for souls, Lord, Heavenly Father. And we even pray for ourselves, Lord, Heavenly Father, Lord, that our hearts shall continue to remain steadfast on you, Lord, Heavenly Father, Lord. We shall continue to press on in patience, Lord. We shall continue to press on faithfully, Lord, operating in your truth, Lord. Trusting and knowing, O Lord, Heavenly Father, Lord, that this heart that you have given to us, Lord, we shall continue to fill it with your word, Lord. We shall continue to meditate on your word day and night, Lord, Heavenly Father, and observe to do all that your word has been taught to us, Lord. All that your word tells us, Lord, we shall be found doing it, Lord, Heavenly Father. Our ears shall be attentive to receive this word of life at all times, Lord. We, our children, shall continue, Lord, to press on in this truth, O Lord, Heavenly Father, Lord. Lord, we pray for souls, O Lord, Heavenly Father, Lord. They shall not fill their heart, Lord, with the garbage and filth of this world, O Lord, but they shall continue to fill it with your word, Lord. Your word which abides forever, Lord. Your word which is the same yesterday, today, and forever, Lord, Heavenly Father. We pray, Lord, souls shall not give up, Lord, but they shall continue to press on patiently, Lord, trusting in your promises, Lord, Heavenly Father, because we know, Lord, that all your promises, Lord, in you, Lord Jesus, they are yes and amen, Lord. We pray for souls, O Lord, Heavenly Father, Lord, that they will come to this understanding to know, Lord, that their heart, O Lord, Heavenly Father, is given to them by you, Lord. Lord, that as they come to you, Lord, they shall continue to remain, O Lord, Heavenly Father, Lord. We give you thanks, we give you praise in Jesus' mighty name. Amen. Verse 7 says, and thou shalt teach them diligently unto thy children, and shalt talk of them when thou sittest in thy house, and when thou walkest by the way, and when thou liest down, and when thou risest up, and thou shalt bind them for a sign upon thy hand, and they shall be as frontlets between thy eyes. Verse 9, and thou shalt write them upon the post of thy house and of thy gates. Hallelujah. We're going to pray for souls, and we're going to pray for ourselves that we shall continue to speak the word of God, you know, amongst ourselves, amongst our households, among our children, because the word of God, it is profitable. You know, you can never go tired of speaking the word of God. You can never get tired of learning the word of God. And, you know, verse 9 says, thou shalt write them upon the post of thy house and on thy gates. You know, your testimony, it has to be seen by those around you. So we're going to pray for souls. You know, they shall not cower in fear when they come to the knowledge of the truth, but their life shall be an epistle. They shall be boldly declare that they are chosen vessels of God, that they have chosen the truth that has set them free. And people, as they see this light, it shall continue to shine. You know, this light should continue to shine forth so that people who are in darkness can come to experience that light. They should know the testimony of Jesus Christ. Let's open our mouths and pray. Heavenly Father, we give you thanks. We give you praise, Lord. Lord, we thank you, Lord, for your word, which is a light, Lord, that continues to shine in the darkness, Lord. Heavenly Father, we pray, Lord, for souls, Lord. We pray for ourselves, Lord. Lord, may our mouths continue to declare your words, Lord, at all times, Lord, especially, Lord, within our households, Lord, with our children, Lord, in our going out, in our coming in, Lord. Lord, on our bed, Lord, wherever we are, Lord, in our dining tables, Lord, Heavenly Father, may we continue to speak and declare your word, O Lord, Heavenly Father, Lord, because we know, Lord, that your word is always profitable to direct us, Lord, and keep us in the path of life which you have shown to us, Lord. We pray, Lord, our gates, Lord, our doorposts shall continue to declare the testimony of our Lord Jesus Christ, O Lord, Heavenly Father, Lord. Your light shall continue to shine in our houses, O Lord, Heavenly Father, Lord. It shall continue to shine through our lives, O Lord, Heavenly Father, so that people, when they encounter us, O Lord, Heavenly Father, they shall know, Lord, that we are your disciples, Lord, that we are your vessels, O Lord, Heavenly Father, that we are carriers of the light, Lord, Heavenly Father, that we are children of the Most High God, O Lord, Heavenly Father, Lord. Lord, may our mouths never be silent, Lord, in declaring this testimony, O Lord, to those who are lost, Lord, in our workplaces, Lord, in our employments, Lord, our children in their schools and colleges, O Lord, Heavenly Father, Lord, may they continue to live and declare and speak forth, Lord, the gospel of Jesus Christ, O Lord, Heavenly Father, so that those, O Lord, who are lost, Lord, shall be encouraged, Lord. They shall be desirous to come to this truth, Lord, this truth that is able to set them free, Lord. We give you thanks, we give you praise in Jesus' mighty name. Amen. Verse 10 says, and it shall be, when the Lord thy God shall have brought thee into the land which he swore unto thy fathers, to Abraham and to Isaac and to Jacob, to give thee great and goodly cities which thou buildest not, and houses full of all good things which thou fillest not, and wells digged which thou diggest not, vineyards and olive trees which thou plantest not, when thou hast eaten and be full, then beware lest thou forget the Lord which brought thee forth out of the land of Egypt and from the house of bondage. Verse 13, thou shalt fear the Lord thy God and serve him and shall swear by his name. Verse 14, you shall not go after other gods of the gods of the people which are round about you. For the Lord thy God is a jealous God among you, lest the anger of the Lord thy God be kindled against thee and destroy thee from off the face of the earth. Hallelujah. You see, when people come to the knowledge of the truth, when they choose the Lord as their Lord and Savior, they continue to enjoy the blessings of the Lord. They continue to receive manna. They continue to receive life-giving water. They continue to receive unending testimonies as they remain in the presence of God. You know, but there's no room for complacency. You know, there's no room for people to think that they have achieved anything. Any of these blessings have come by their own wisdom, by their own strength. And there are many people, you know, they may operate in the truth. They may think that they're operating in the truth, but somehow pride has entered their hearts. And that is why, you know, earlier we prayed for our hearts, you know, the condition of our heart. We're going to pray that souls shall continue to remain humble. They shall continue to acknowledge the Lord thy God as the provider, as the defender, as the sustainer in every situation. They shall never believe that it is their own arm that has given them the strength. It is by their own wisdom that they have accomplished anything. But they shall continue to remain steadfast in the Lord, acknowledging that the rest, that the blessings that they have received, it is only from the Lord. Let's open our mouths and pray for souls. Heavenly Father, we give you thanks. We give you praise, Lord. Heavenly Father, Lord, we pray for souls, Lord. Heavenly Father, that they shall never come to this point, O Lord, where pride, arrogance has ever entered into their hearts, Lord, where they have thought, Lord, that all the blessings that they have received, Lord, through you, Lord, it is by their own wisdom and strength, Lord, Heavenly Father. Lord, far be it, Lord, Heavenly Father, that they turn to the lust of the eyes, lust of the flesh, Lord, the pride of this life, or to the vomit of sin, Lord, after they have come to the knowledge of the truth, Lord, Heavenly Father. Our prayer, our desire, Lord, for souls, O Lord, is continue to grow and meditate on your word, Lord, and remain steadfast in the truth, Lord, Heavenly Father, continuing to equip themselves at all times with your word, O Lord, Heavenly Father, which will continue to keep them, Lord, full of the truth, O Lord, Heavenly Father. We thank you, Lord, for the blessings, for the promises that souls continue to enjoy in you, Lord. Lord, may they never take it for granted, O Lord. May they never take your grace, your mercy, your blessing ever for granted, O Lord, Heavenly Father, Lord. We thank you that you are a loving and compassionate God, O Lord, who continues to pour out unending blessings, Lord, to all who remain faithful in you, Lord Heavenly Father. We pray, Lord Heavenly Father, even for ourselves, Lord. Lord, we will continue to remain humble and acknowledge, Lord, that all that we have received, it is only by you, Lord Heavenly Father. And our prayer, our desire, Lord, is we will never be hoarders, O Lord Heavenly Father, Lord. But as you have blessed us, Lord, we shall continue to be a blessing to everyone around us, O Lord Heavenly Father, that your light shall continue to shine in the place where we are, Lord Heavenly Father, so that people may truly know, Lord, that the God we serve, Lord, he is a great giver, Lord. And the greatest gift that we have received, Lord, is the gift of eternal life through Jesus Christ, your Son, Lord Heavenly Father. We give you thanks. We give you praise in Jesus' mighty name. Amen. And let's quickly go down to verse 24. It says, "And the Lord commanded us to do all these statutes, to fear the Lord our God for our good always, that he might preserve us alive as it is at this day. And it shall be our righteousness if we observe to do all these commandments before the Lord our God as he has commanded us." Hallelujah. So we're going to pray for souls, you know, that they shall continue to press on in keeping the word of God, because it is always for their good. It is always so that their life may be preserved. You know, it is always that whatever God does, it is for good, but the choice is for people to make. You know, Joshua says, "Choose this day whom you will serve." You know, so we're going to make this prayer that we, our household, souls, their household, shall continue to choose what is good. And what is good? It is the word of God. It is Jesus Christ. They shall faithfully obey and continue to serve the Lord with their heart, with all that they have. Let's open our mouths and pray. Heavenly Father, we give you thanks. We give you praise, Lord Heavenly Father. We thank you, Lord, for your word that continues to profit us, Lord Heavenly Father, Lord. We pray, Lord, for ourselves. We pray for our household. We pray for souls, Lord, that they will continue to choose what is good, Lord. And that is your word, Lord. It is your word that continues to preserve us, that keeps us alive, Lord, in every situation, Lord. Even when the enemy comes striving against us, Lord, when their fiery darts are coming against us, Lord, as we press on in the faith, Lord Heavenly Father, we know, Lord, that no harm shall ever come upon us, Lord. For we have chosen that what is good, Lord Heavenly Father. We have chosen, Lord, to keep ourselves holy and preserved for you, Lord Heavenly Father. And we know, Lord, that you will continue to sustain us and every soul that continues to remain in you, Lord. We give you thanks. We give you praise in Jesus' mighty name. Amen.
4: God bless you, everyone. We thank God for all the prayers. Let's open 1 John chapter 3, and I will read from verse 1. 1 John chapter 3, verse 1, it says, "Behold, what manner of love the Father has bestowed on us, that we should be called children of God. Therefore, the world does not know us because it did not know him." Hallelujah. So this is the kind of love which God has for us, that God so loved the world that he gave his only begotten Son for you, for me, for our families, and for the entire world. It says this is the kind of love God showed towards everyone, that we should be called the children of God. And scripture says, as many as received him, to them God gave the right to become his children. As many as believed in him whom God has sent, Jesus Christ, to them God gave right to become his children. Hallelujah. Scripture says in St. John that in this the love of God was manifested toward us, that God has sent his only begotten Son into the world that we might live through him. Hallelujah. He came to give life and life abundantly. We'll pray for souls that they shall know this love. They shall know the love of God. They shall know that Jesus Christ is a God of love, but he's also God of judgment. We'll pray for souls that they shall know that Jesus died on the cross for their sins. God did not send his Son into the world to condemn the world, but that the world might be saved through Christ Jesus. We'll pray that souls shall operate in this understanding as the word of of God is going for. They shall know this love of God. The love of God is for the entire world. It is for everyone. Those who believe, those who come to Christ will pray. That soul shall know this love. Let's open our mouth and pray. Father God, we thank you. We give you glory, honor and all praise, Lord. We thank you, Father God, for you have loved the world so much that you gave your only begotten Son, that whosoever believes in him, in Christ Jesus, Lord, shall not perish but have everlasting life, Father God. And this life is in Christ Jesus, O Lord God. Lord, we pray, Father God, for souls that they shall know this love, Father God. They shall not take your grace for granted, O Lord God. They shall not take this opportunity for granted, Abba Father. Jesus Christ, you died on the cross for the entire world, for the sins of the entire world, Lord. We pray, King of Glory, that souls shall know, people, they shall come to accept Christ in their lives, Father God. You did not send your Son into the world to condemn the world, O Lord God, but you sent your only begotten Son that whosoever believes in him should not perish, O Lord God. This is not your will, O Lord God, that any to perish, but every soul to come to repentance and return to you, Father God. Lord, we pray, Father God, that as your word says, as many as received him, Lord. Lord, we pray as many as received Jesus Christ, Lord, they shall grow in the knowledge of your will, Abba Father. They shall grow in your grace, O Lord God, that they may continue to follow Christ all the days of their lives, Father God. Lord, we thank you. We give you glory, honor and all praise. In Jesus' mighty name we pray. Amen. I will read verse 2. It says, 1 John chapter 3 verse 2 says, Beloved, now we are children of God, and it has not yet been revealed what we shall be. But we know that when he is revealed, we shall be like him, for we shall see him as he is. And everyone who has this hope in him purifies himself just as he is pure. Hallelujah. It says that being a children of God, we know that it has not been revealed what we will be. But the day is approaching when we will see Christ face to face. It says that it has not yet been revealed, but we know that when he is revealed, when Jesus Christ is revealed, we shall be like him as we shall see him as he is. Hallelujah. This is a great hope. This is a great promise. And everyone who has this hope in him, everyone wants to make it to heaven. Everyone wants to see Christ. Everyone wants to see God. But it says that everyone who has this hope in him purifies himself just as he is pure. We'll pray for ourselves that we shall keep ourselves holy. We shall keep our heart pure. We shall keep our hands clean. Hallelujah. So that we shall see Christ face to face. We'll pray for souls that they shall also know this truth, and this truth shall set them free. Let's open our mouth and pray. Father God, we thank you. We give you glory, honor and all praise, Father God. Lord, we thank you, for it has not been revealed what we shall be, Father God, but we know, Abba Father, when you will appear, Jesus Christ, we shall be like you. We will see you face to face, Lord. Lord, this scripture encourages us, my Father, to live holy life, Father God, even when nobody is watching us, Father God. We have purpose in our hearts. We have decided to follow Christ all the days of our lives, Lord. Lord, we pray for our household, King of Glory, that none of us left behind, O Lord God, but everyone shall make it to heaven, King of Glory. Lord, we pray that our heart shall be pure, O Lord God. Our hands shall be clean, Abba Father. The meditation of our heart and the words of our mouth shall be acceptable. It shall be right, O Lord God. It shall be holy in your sight, Abba Father. Lord, we pray, Father God, as your word says that when you will appear, Father God, we may have this confidence and not be ashamed before you at your coming, Father God. Let none of us be ashamed in that day, Father God. But Lord, we pray, King of Glory, that we shall live life that is pleasing in your sight, Father God. You shall be well pleased with your children, O Lord God. You shall find faith, O Lord God. Lord, we pray for souls, King of Glory, that they shall know that great promise is also for them when they receive Christ in their life, Father God. When they accept Jesus Christ as their Lord and personal Savior, Father God. When they return from their wicked ways, Father God, and purpose to be in Christ, O Lord God. Lord, we thank you. We give you glory, honor, and all praise. In Jesus' mighty name we pray. Amen. I will read verse 4. It says, Whoever commits sin also commits lawlessness, and sin is lawlessness. And you know that he was manifested to take away our sins, and in him there is no sin. Whoever abides in him does not sin. Whoever sins has neither seen him nor known him. Little children, let no one deceive you. He who practices righteousness is righteous, just as he is righteous. Hallelujah. So we know that he who abides in Christ does not sin, and he who practices sin is of devil. We'll pray that we shall continue to remain righteousness of God in Christ Jesus. Hallelujah. It says that whoever practices righteousness is righteous, just as he is righteous. Bible says that the righteousness delivers from death. Righteousness leads to life. Hallelujah. But God is angry with the wicked every day. We'll pray for souls that they shall turn from their wicked ways as they have opportunity, as they have life. Because salvation is not tomorrow, it is not after 1 month, it is now. They have to accept Christ now if they want to have eternal life with Christ. We'll pray for souls that they shall know that Jesus is the way, the truth and life. Without Christ, there is no life. Without Christ, no one can come to the Father. We'll pray for souls that they shall come to this understanding, they shall come to this knowledge, and they shall practice righteousness. Bible says, the wages of sin is death, but the gift of God is eternal life in Christ our Lord. Hallelujah. So the gift of love is in Christ Jesus. We'll pray for souls that they shall be delivered. Let's open our mouth and pray. Father God, we thank you. We give you glory, honor and all praise. For you are great, O Lord God, and greatly to be praised, my Father. Lord, with you there is forgiveness. With you there is mercy, Father God. Lord, we present souls to your throne of grace, Abba Father, as your word is going forth, King of glory, the eyes of their understanding shall be enlightened, O Lord God. Lord, their ears shall be alert, Father God. Their heart shall receive your word, Father God. Lord, we pray, King of glory, that they shall know that Christ died for them as well, Lord. Lord, they shall seek you from all their heart, Father God, and they shall find you, Father God. They shall turn from their wicked ways, O Lord God. Lord, we pray, Father God, that unrighteous men, they shall be delivered from their unrighteousness, Father God. Lord, we pray.

0: Father God. Lord, we thank you. Your word says he who abides in Christ does not sin, Father God. And Lord, we pray that souls shall abide in Christ, Father God. They shall accept Christ in their life, Father God. They shall come out of darkness into your marvelous light, Father God. Lord, we pray, Father God, that the light of your gospel shall shine in their lives, Father God. And their life shall be changed, Father God. Lord, they shall follow you all the days of their lives, Father God. No one shall take this grace for granted, our Father, that you have been so good and you have been so merciful, Father God. Lord, your love is unconditional, Father God, but your blessing has commandment, Father God. Lord, we pray, King of glory, that souls, if they want eternal life, my Lord, my God, and my Father, King of glory, they have to accept Christ. They have to confess from their mouth that Jesus is the Son of the living God. And they have to believe in their heart that God has raised Jesus Christ from the dead so that they will be saved, Father God. Lord, we thank you. We give you glory, honor, and all praise. In Jesus' mighty name we pray. Amen. I will read verse 8. It says, he who sins is of the devil. For the devil has sinned from the beginning. For this purpose the Son of God was manifested, that he might destroy the works of the devil. Hallelujah. And Jesus Christ has finished the works of devil on the cross once and for all. It says that whoever sins is of devil. And for this purpose the Son of God was manifested. For this purpose Jesus came into this world to give life and life abundantly. He came to seek that which was lost. He came to give life and life abundantly. He came to heal and forgive. Hallelujah. He came to show the way to go to Father's house, to go to heaven. We'll pray that souls shall get wisdom and they shall know for this purpose. This is not the will of God that any should die in their sin, but God has given this opportunity to everyone, that they shall call upon the name of Jesus Christ so that they shall be saved. Let's open our mouth and pray. Jesus has finished the works of devil on the cross. He has set us free from all sins and sorrows. Hallelujah. They shall know this is a great news. This is a good news. We'll pray that this reason of rejoicing shall never cease in our life. We shall know that he has already taken care of the devil, and we walk in the liberty in which we serve him. Let's pray. Let's open our mouth and pray. Father God, we thank you. We give you glory, honor, and all praise. Thank you, Jesus, for you have finished the works of devil on the cross, Father God. We thank you, Jesus, for your life. We thank you for you died on the cross for our sins, Father God. You laid your life for us, Lord, that we may live and live abundantly, Father God. Lord, we thank you. We pray, Father God, that this reason of rejoicing shall never cease from our life, Father God, but it shall give us strength to go from strength to strength, from glory to glory, our Father, to overcome every challenge, oh Lord God. Lord, as we have put our hand on plow, Lord, we shall not look back, King of glory. Lord, we pray for souls, our Father, King of glory, that they shall know for this purpose Jesus was manifested. Jesus came into this world to give them life, Father God, to heal the brokenhearted, Father God, to break every yoke, every bondage, every chain, oh Lord God, to open every eye, Father God. Lord, we pray for souls, Father God, when they are desiring to know Christ, Father God, and when your word is going forth, Lord. Lord, they shall surrender themselves to you, Lord. They shall commit themselves to you, Abba, Father, and Lord, they shall purpose to walk with Christ, Father God. Lord, we pray, King of glory, that you help them, Father God, that they shall keep your word in their little strength, O Lord God. As many as receiving you on daily basis, Father God, they shall not look back, Abba, Father. You will not take any pleasure in them, Lord. But Lord, they shall make it to heaven by following Christ, Father God, by remaining your righteousness in Christ Jesus, Father God, by maintaining their lives with you, O Lord God, by walking uprightly, Father God. And Lord, they shall be pure, Father God. They shall live holy life, Father God. Lord, we thank you. We give you glory, honor, and all praise. In Jesus' mighty name we pray. Amen.
1: God bless you all. Let's open to Acts chapter 19. Acts 19 from verse 8. I'll read from 8. It says, and he went into the synagogue and spake boldly for the space of 3 months, disputing and persuading the things concerning the kingdom of God. So it's talking about Paul and how he continued to persevere in ministering to people. And he was trying to persuade them concerning the kingdom of God and, you know, what Jesus had done and how salvation was in his name. And it says he continued for 3 months speaking boldly.

0: So you must have seen opportunity there. You must have seen something positive there. And so he continued to labor in that place. So we're going to pray, you know, that we shall continue to labor, you know, we shall not give up quickly. You know, when you see that there is an opportunity, even if, you know, they are disputing, you know, they might be asking questions, you know, those questions could be difficult and it may seem like quarreling or arguing, but, you know, if you see that there is still opportunity and, you know, that there is an indication that, you know, they may actually give their lives to Christ, you know, we need to continue. You know, and we know of instances where Paul shook off the dust from his feet and he walked away. So we're going to pray that, you know, we shall continue to persevere, we shall continue to speak boldly, and we shall not be quick to give up on anybody. Amen. Let's pray. Father God, we ask for your grace, Father God, to continue in ministering to souls, Father God. Lord, we shall not be quick to write off anybody, my Father God. Lord, we shall not give up on any soul, my Father God. Lord, we pray that you shall help us by giving us the answers to their questions, my Father God, by giving us wisdom, Lord, in how we should minister to them, my Father God. Lord, we pray that we shall continue to labor, my Father, in speaking, in praying, in reaching out to the souls and following up after them, Father God. Lord, we pray that we shall not grow weary, Father God, for we know that in due season we shall reap if we do not faint, Father God. Lord, we thank you, we praise you. In Jesus' name we pray. And verse 9 says, but when divers were hardened and believed not, but spake evil of that way before the multitude, he departed from them and separated the disciples, disputing daily in the school of one Tyrannus. So we're going to pray for, you know, those who are hardened, the unbelievers, and those who are speaking evil, you know, of that which is holy. And we're going to pray that, you know, their minds shall change. They shall have hearts of flesh. May the Lord give them hearts of flesh. May the Lord give them a heart that is able to believe. You know, and may the Lord help them to, you know, confess that which is right as they hear the word of God. Let's pray. Father God, we thank you, Father God. Lord, we pray, Father God, for every hardened heart, my Father God. Lord, we pray that you shall give them hearts of flesh, Lord, that can respond to your word, Father God, that can respond to the truth, Father God. Lord, we pray for those who are refusing to believe, Father God. Lord, we pray that you shall help their unbelief, Father God, so that they may not perish, my Father, for they shall see the glory of God if they believe, Father God. Lord, we pray that they shall believe the words of life, the words of truth that we proclaim to them, my Father God. Lord, we pray that everyone that's speaking evil, my Father, of the good work that you have done, Father God, Lord, we pray that they shall repent, Lord, and Lord, they shall return to you, Father God. And Lord, we pray that they shall not be counted among the lost, Father God. Lord, we pray for the souls in our immediate environment, Lord, our families, our friends, our colleagues, Lord, we pray that they shall not perish, Father God, that they shall have the opportunity, Lord, to hear the word of God and to repent, Lord. We thank you, we praise you, Lord. In Jesus' name we pray. Amen. And verse 11 says, and God wrought special miracles by the hands of Paul. 12 says, so that from his body were brought unto the sick handkerchiefs or aprons, and the diseases departed from them, and the evil spirits went out of them. So it says God wrought special miracles, you know, so it's God who did the miracles. You know, Paul was just the vessel who had yielded himself, you know, for the work of the Lord. So we're going to pray that, you know, even as, you know, we have yielded ourselves to do the ministry of reconciliation, do the work of the Lord, let's pray that the Lord shall continue to meet people at their point of need. You know, as we speak to those souls, he knows what they need. Here, the people needed healing. Here, they needed deliverance, you know, and the Lord did those things, you know, even as Paul yielded himself. Amen. So let's pray that as we yield, may the Lord meet those people at their point of need. Father God, we thank you. Father God, we praise you. Lord, Lord, we know, Lord, there are many souls, Lord, with diverse needs, my Father God. Lord, we pray that even as we minister to them and as we speak to them, Lord, Lord, you shall do great things in their lives. Lord, you shall bring about changes in their lives, my Father God. Lord, let them see things that were impossible happening in their lives, my Father God. Lord, we yield ourselves as willing vessels, Father God. Lord, we pray that you shall continue to minister to the needs of those souls, Father God, as we encounter them, as we speak to them, even as they hear your word, Father God. Lord, we pray that you shall work great things in their lives, Father God. We thank you, we praise you, Lord. In Jesus' name we pray. Amen. And verse 13 says, then certain of the vagabond Jews, exorcists, took upon them to call over them which had evil spirits, the name of the Lord Jesus, saying, we adjure you by Jesus whom Paul preacheth. And there were seven sons of one Sceva, a Jew and chief of the priests, which did so. 15, and the evil spirit answered and said, Jesus I know, and Paul I know, but who are you? 16 says, and the man in whom the evil spirit was leaped on them and overcame them and prevailed against them, so that they fled out of that house naked and wounded. 17 says, and this was known to all the Jews and Greeks also dwelling in Ephesus, and fear fell on them all, and the name of the Lord Jesus was magnified. So we can see that, you know, some imposters thought that they could, you know, pretend to be disciples of Jesus, and, you know, they could work out miracles, you know, but they didn't realize it's God who's doing the miracle. It is not Paul. You know, Paul had yielded himself, you know, so they embarrassed themselves, you know, they also humiliated themselves, and they ran helter-skelter. And it says people who saw it, you know, they were stricken with fear. And it says the name of the Lord Jesus was magnified. So we're going to pray that the name of the Lord Jesus shall be magnified in many lands around the world. You know, let people see and know that, you know, he alone is God, and he is the way, the life, and the truth, you know, and there is no other way, and there's no other name given, you know, through which men may receive salvation. You know, let's pray. Father God, we thank you, Father God, Lord, we thank you, Father, for the name of Jesus, Lord. There is power in your name, Lord Jesus. Lord, we pray that your name shall be magnified, Lord, in this land, my Father, in different nations around the world, Father God. Lord, let people come to know, Lord, that salvation is only in your name, my Father God. And Lord, let your name be glorified, Lord. Lord, let them see the power that is in your name, my Father, the power that is able to revive them, my Father, that is able to give them life, Father God, that is able to bring them into eternity, Father God. Lord, we pray that your name shall be glorified, Lord, through your people, Father God, and through the many souls that are added, Lord. Lord, we pray that the fear of the Lord shall fall upon the nations, my Father God, and there shall be a great revival, Lord, and there shall be great repentance, my Father, as people turn to seek you, Father God. We thank you, we praise you, Lord. In Jesus' name we pray. Amen. And verse 18 says, and many that believed came and confessed and shewed their deeds. Many of them also which used curious arts brought their books together and burned them before all men. And they counted the price of them and found it 50,000 pieces of silver. Verse 20 says, so mightily grew the word of God and prevailed. Amen. So we can see, as the name of Jesus was magnified, you know, many people, they came forth, you know, they confessed, you know, those who were operating in wickedness and evil, you know, those who were practicing occult arts, you know, they came forth, you know, those who were practicing witchcraft, magic, curious arts, sorcery, you know, they brought their books, everything, they burned it, you know, and it says the word of God grew mightily and prevailed. So let's pray that, you know, the word of God shall continue to grow mightily and prevail. You know, the word of God is spirit and it's life. You know, it shall continue to grow. The word of God cannot be bound. You know, it will continue to advance. You know, nobody can stop it. You know, people can try, but, you know, they will fail, you know, because it's God who's backing up his word. Amen. So let's pray that, you know, there shall be a revival in different lands. You know, people, let them believe, they confess, you know, let them let go of their sinful ways. Let's pray. Father God, we thank you, Father God. Lord, we pray, Father God, for your word to grow mightily, Lord, in this land, my Father, and in every other land, my Father God. Lord, let it continue to grow, Lord. Let it continue to prevail, my Father God. Lord, we pray that everybody, my Father, who's opposed to the words of life, Father God, Lord, we pray that they shall repent, they shall confess, my Father, Lord. They shall give up their wickedness, my Father God. And Lord, we pray that they shall repent and return to you, Lord. Lord, we pray that this shall continue, my Father God, in every corner of the world, Father God. Lord, let everyone who needs to be saved, Lord, let them not miss the opportunity, Father God. Let them repent and return to you, Father God. Lord, let all their false defenses fall, my Father God. Lord, let all their false excuses fail, my Father God. Let them not wait any longer, Father God. We thank you, we praise you, Lord. In Jesus' name we pray. Amen. And lastly, let's look at verse 24. It says, for a certain man named Demetrius, a silversmith, which made silver shrines for Diana, brought no small gain unto the craftsmen, whom he called together with the workmen of like occupation, and said, sirs, you know that by this craft we have our wealth. Moreover, you see and hear that not alone at Ephesus, but almost all throughout all Asia, this Paul has persuaded and turned away much people, saying that they be no gods which are made with hands. 27, so that not only this our craft is in danger to be set at naught, but also that the temple of the great goddess Diana should be despised, and her magnificence should be destroyed, whom all Asia and the world worships. So you can see that this silversmith Demetrius, you know, he did not make any attempt to listen and to analyze what Paul was saying, you know, but he was worried because of losing his wealth, because of losing his livelihood. You know, that was his main concern, you know, and he wanted to preserve reverence for this goddess, because that was how he earned his living, and he didn't want it to be destroyed. So we're going to pray for people, you know, who are held back from accepting Christ because of material considerations, you know, because of their belly. Let's pray, you know, that they shall know that the Lord is able to provide, you know, much more than, you know, what they're giving up, you know, as they come to him. It is not just, you know, material blessings, you know, but they're receiving peace, they're receiving hope, joy, and eternal life, you know, which is priceless. So let's pray that, you know, people shall understand that he's a God who sustains his creation, and he does not leave any alone to face their lives, their future, but he continues to provide everything that pertains to godliness and livelihood. Let's pray. Father God, we thank you, Father God. Lord, we pray, Father God, for everybody who's fearful, Lord, to accept the truth, Father God, because of their religious backgrounds, their social backgrounds, my Father God, because of their livelihood, Father God. Lord, we pray, Lord, that they shall know that their soul is more valuable than anything else that this world can give them, my Father. It does not profit a man if he gains the whole world and loses his soul, Father God. Lord, we pray that they shall know that you are a God who can be trusted, my Father. You will never leave nor forsake, my Father. Lord, you have made and you will bear, Father God. Lord, help them to understand and appreciate your loving kindness, your mercy, Lord, your care and your concern, Father, for your creation, Father God. Help them to understand the great love that you have for this world, my Father God, so that you gave your only begotten Son, Father God. Lord, let them understand this great love, Father God, and let them submit and yield themselves to you, Father God. Lord, we thank you. We praise you, Lord. In Jesus' name we have prayed. Amen.
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that men may hear the truth, come to the light of the truth, and walk in the truth. 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

now. A revival and awakening call. Ministers, families, nations, and leaders of nations, light has dawned. Come and let us return to our God. The Gospel of Matthew chapter 4 from verse 13 to 17 impresses this, that Jesus, leaving Nazareth, came and dwelt in Capernaum, which is by the sea, in the regions of Zebulun and Naphtali, that it might be fulfilled, which was spoken by Isaiah the prophet, saying, the land of Zebulun and the land of Naphtali, by the way of the sea beyond the Jordan, Galilee of the Gentiles, the people who sat in darkness have seen a great light. And upon those who sat in the region and shadow of death, light has dawned. And verse 17 impresses this, that from that time, Jesus began to preach and say, repent, for the kingdom of heaven is at hand. 1 Peter 2 verse 24 says, Jesus himself bore our sins in his body on the cross, so that we might die to sin and live in righteousness. By his stripes, you are healed. Jesus paid the penalty for our sinful actions. He was wounded for our transgressions, bruised for our iniquities, chastised for our peace. If Jesus had not willingly endured the death on the cross, we would have remained lost in our sins and in darkness eternally. But because of the cross, we are free from paying for our own transgressions and from the power of sin to poison our hearts and lives. Revival accords us the impact of Jesus' accomplishment by his life, his sayings, his teachings, his doings, and his death on the cross. Revival is both for our spiritual and physical healing. Jesus is calling us now to live holily and righteously. And see, immediately after in Matthew 4:18, Jesus called four fishermen and said, follow me and I will make you fishers of men. You that God has quickened to eternal life in Christ Jesus, why not come and let us follow Jesus and live the resurrected life? The entrance of the word gives light and gives understanding to the simple. To minister is Dr. Ihemen Dukwe. Dr. Ihemen Dukwe has been a missionary for more than 21 years and preaches the word of God pure and unadulterated, so that the faith of men will not be on enticing words of man's wisdom, but in the power of God. Dr. Ihemen Dukwe is graced with the word for revival now, reviving the minister, family, and nations. You can't and shouldn't hear the truth of God's word and remain the same. Revival.

to hear what the Spirit of God has for us today. Just this morning, I began to meditate upon this. It's a scripture we know, but from time to time, God opens His Word to teach us something. And maybe there's somebody that God wants to talk to. Not just only somebody. I believe God wants to talk to all of us today. As long as you are here and you're also signing online, God wants to talk to you. He wants to speak to you. There's something God wants to teach you. There's an instruction He wants to give to you. There's a direction He wants to give you. So Hebrews chapter 11 from verse 17. Say, by faith, Abraham. So you see, there is a comma there. By faith, Abraham. So he's trying to tell us whom he is referring to, what he did. And that is Abraham. Which means we should also be open to learn specifically what he did in this particular case. He said, by faith, Abraham, when he was tried, which meant God tried him. Say, when he was tried, offered up Isaac. And the scripture is telling us here, the trial was God telling him, give back to me what I gave you. His only begotten son, Isaac. Say, give back to me what I gave you. Say, by faith, Abraham, when he was tried, offered up Isaac. And he that had received the promises, offered up his only begotten son. And the promises we are talking about here, tied down to this son. He said, he offered. He obeyed. The Bible tells us without faith, it's impossible to please God. For those who come to God must come believing that he is. And he is a rewarder of those who diligently seek him. So here it is telling us, by faith. Abraham started with God by faith. Listen, the walk you are walking with the Lord is a walk of faith. If you miss that point, you have missed everything. From the day God called you out of darkness into his marvelous light, and you accepted, you have begun a walk of faith. There's no time it will stop until you are called home. So the first encounter of God with Abraham and Abraham with God was when God called him to leave his country, leave his kindred. That's like simply telling you, leave the world and come to me. And he came. And God made promises to him. In blessing, I bless you. And whosoever you bless shall be blessed. Previously, in that Genesis 17 verse 8, God had told Abraham this. Say, I will give unto thee and to thy seed after thee the land wherein thou art a stranger, all the land of Canaan, for an everlasting possession, and I will be their God. These were some of the promises God kept releasing upon him. And if you also go to verse 19 of it, say, and God said, Sarah, thy wife shall bear thee a son indeed, and thou shalt call his name Isaac. And I will establish my covenant with him for an everlasting covenant and with his seed after him. So basically, whatever Abraham got was to be transferred to who? Isaac. And he said, and his seed after him. So you can appreciate what the writer of the book of Hebrews is saying here. He said, by faith, Abraham, when he was tried, offered up Isaac. He offered the promise. That same seed God said, this will be where we establish an everlasting covenant with you. This is the seed I will use to make you fruitful and to multiply and to occupy. Had they had to offer it, he gave it back to him who called him. How many of us will do that? Many of us say, oh, I can't let go of this. Do you know what is holding many people down from making progress in life? They don't let go. This one I have gotten? No, I can't let it go. So they hold it tight. And as they keep holding it tight, they become tighter. They become tighter in their situation, in their problems. They remain where they are, no progress. Because from that point, they have said, God, I can't trust you. You that gave me this one I have now. Can't let go. Because I can't trust you for another one. I'm holding it tight. And at the end, they lose that thing they are holding tight. When you lack understanding of
what faith is or what it means to walk with God, you will never make progress. The life you have been called into as a child of God is a life of faith, a walk of faith. We walk by faith, we don't walk by sight. As we live by faith, walking by faith, we also fight a good fight of faith, lay hold on eternal life. Abraham could have held to this. And that's why the man that wrote the book of Hebrews, as the Lord speaking to him, saying, when he was tried, do it. Your faith must be tried. You say you believe God? Until you are tried, we will know. Any faith that is not tried is not faith. Your faith must be tried. Have I gone through the trial of faith many times? Did I understand that was the trial of my faith? Yes. Most of the times people don't understand the difference between the trial of their faith and temptation. And that's where they miss it. God does not tempt anybody. The God will test him. Whether what you are claiming is really the truth. You prove yourself. You come to realize truly you don't have faith at all. You don't trust God at all. Because your faith must be tried. By faith, Abraham, when he was tried. The scripture tells us the first Peter chapter 1 from verse 7. That the trial of your faith be much more precious than of gold that perisheth. Than that thing you love so much you are holding on to. The trial of your faith is more precious than that gold. I thought you heard that wisdom is what? More precious than gold. Wisdom will make you to understand that the trial of your faith is more precious than gold. That thing you are holding on to, I can let go. Say, do it be tried with fire, might be found unto praise and honor and glory at the appearing of Jesus Christ. So when we talk about to test

same spiritual drink, which is Christ. And some, he profited them. Some he did not profit them. Because they did not add faith to it. They did not believe what was being said. They were just with their own mindset. Oh, okay, I've finished. I do what I want to do. And when you begin to sing, Abraham's blessings are mine, they will be louder than the ones who are doing it. I am blessed in the morning, I'm blessed in the evening. Abraham's blessings are mine. How can Abraham's blessings be yours? First of all, go and know what Abraham did. And learn to do what Abraham did. Then you can begin to sing that Abraham's blessings are yours. So like I said, there's a difference between temptation and the trial of your faith, which you must understand, as the scripture shows us in James chapter 1, from verse 12. It says, blessed is the man that endureth temptation. For when he is tried, he shall receive the crown of life which the Lord has promised to them that love him. If you love God, you keep his word. And that's the simple way you can endure temptation. That's the simple way you can resist temptation. That's the simple way you can escape temptation. If you love God, you purpose to do what the word of God says. And if you do what the word of God says, you'll be able to stand any temptation. Let me tell you, nobody in this earth, still on the flesh, will say that temptation doesn't come to him. It comes in different forms. But it's what you do to the temptation. That's what makes the difference in your life. Say, blessed is he that endureth temptation. Enduring, yes, is resist. It's coming, you say, no. This is pleasant, but no. So the battle is in your mind. Oh, this is pleasant for me to do, but no. I love God. I will not go against the word of God. I'll do what the word of God says to do. Because the battle is in the mind. If anybody tells me here that from time to time you are not tempted, in one word or the other, you are a liar. The truth is not in you. Because as long as you are still on this earth, temptation will come to you. Even when you don't desire it, it may come before you and say, see me here. Take me. Do with me what you want to do with me. It's your responsibility to endure and say, listen, I love God. I can't do this. That's how he came to Joseph. He came. He was a mere slave in the house of Potiphar. And his second boss was like, listen, take me, do what you want to do with me. Say, no, I cannot do this wickedness because I fear God. But this time is that I love God. I will keep what the word of God says. I will not go against the word of God. So did Joseph deserve for that temptation? No. It just came to him. That's what he's saying here. Blessed is the man that endureth temptation. From when he is tried, he shall receive the crown of life. Did Joseph receive the crown of life? He did. At the appropriate time. God knows how to pay back. He says, from when he is tried, he shall receive the crown of life which the Lord has promised to them that love him. Tell your neighbor, listen. If you love the Lord, keep his word. Continue to fight a good fight of faith. Lay hold on eternal life. So he continues that, James chapter 1 verse 13. Say, let no man say when he is tempted, I am tempted of God. For God cannot be tempted with evil, neither tempted he any man. Did you hear what the scripture is saying? God can never tempt you. He will not tempt you with evil. Never. So when temptation is coming, you know where it's coming from. From the pit of hell. That's where it's coming from. And your duty is to resist it. The Bible says resist the devil and he will flee. So the trial of faith is different from temptation. We must know this. And you must be able to discern so you'll be able to know what to do at each point in time. When temptation comes, call it what it is. Don't say it's trial of your faith. Because if you call it trial of your faith, you miss it. When it's temptation, call it the name. It's what?
Temptation. From where? From the pit of hell. When you give it the right name, you understand that, oh, I don't want to be dragged to the pit of hell. It will help you more to be able to resist it. It will help you more to be able to stand firm in the faith. Says, let no man say when he's tempted, I'm tempted of God. For God cannot be tempted with evil. Neither tempted he any man. Verse 14. But every man is tempted when he's drawn away of his own lust and enticed. Lust of the eyes, lust of the flesh, pride of life. So whenever you see lust, just qualify it immediately. In the Bible, when it just summarizes and says lust, it's assuming you should know what it's talking about based on what happened in Genesis 3. The lust of the eyes, the lust of the flesh, and the pride of life. Which means any of these things can take you away from walking by faith and from believing and doing what the word of God says. Say, but every man is tempted when he's drawn away of his own lust and enticed. Then when lust had conceived in the mind, because it's in the mind, when it's conceived and you have accepted it, listen, there's nothing wrong with it coming into your mind, but everything is wrong when you conceive it. When you now begin to meditate upon it. When you now begin to dwell upon it. And that's when sin matures. But when it comes, oh, no, no, no, God, forgive me. I cast out this imagination and every high thing that tries to raise up itself against the knowledge of God. I bring this thought to captivity, to the obedience of Christ. And the grace of God will be made available for you. Because you have taken that thought to captivity. Listen, this thought, I don't need you. It will not help me. I bring you down. I bring you into captivity. My mind, you must be yielded to the mind of Christ. Obey what the word of God says. And it will submit. He says, then when lust has conceived, it bringeth forth sin. And sin, when it is finished, bringeth forth death. That's why temptation takes you to the pit of hell. It destroys your future. If you yield to it. Was Christ tempted? He was tempted. If Christ was tempted, who are you that you not go through temptation? So when it comes, don't say, oh, that temptation is coming to you does not say you are not holy. It's accepting it that you now say, I have rejected Christ. When it comes, it may be that he wants to see whether really, truly, you are in Christ. So I say, note the difference between temptation and the trial of your faith. You must know. So if God is telling you to do something based on his word, and he said, no, no, no, no, this temptation, you are lying to yourself. Are you getting what I'm saying? If it is the word of God that you are supposed to obey and you are not obeying it, and you are casting it out, you are doing what? You are lying to yourself. It's a trial of your faith. You might say, by faith, Abraham, when he was tried, offered up Isaac. The covenant seed, that is to continue the promise of God for generations to come. So let's look at it briefly from Genesis 22, from verse 1. And this is what happened. He says, and it came to pass after this is that God did tempt Abraham. That term there represents test. That God did test Abraham. Not tempt. That God did try Abraham. And said unto him, Abraham, I said, behold, here I am. So why do I know that his test has not tempt? Because he said God did. Which means God told him to do something. God spoke his word. And he said, behold, here I am. Verse 2. And he said, take now thy son, thy only son Isaac, whom thou lovest, and get thee into the land of Moriah. And offer him there for a burnt offering upon one of the mountains which I will tear thee off. God was very specific. God is always specific in his instructions. His instructions are specific and they are very direct. Says here, he said, get thee into the land of Moriah. But he didn't stop there. He said, upon one of the mountains, not all the mountains, he said, upon one of the mountains, which I tell you, he said, that is where you offer him there
for a burnt offering. So God was specific. Listen, if you are in the spirit and God is speaking to you, if God is telling you to do something, he will show it to you in the word. As you are listening also, you can receive it from the word of God as you are listening. And you will be very specific. God is not an author of confusion. He will not direct you in confusion. When he is telling you to do something, it will be specific and direct. Why do people miss what God wants them to do? Because they are in a hurry. If you are in a hurry, you will not hear what God is telling you. You know what Eli told Samuel when God called him? He told Samuel what to do. He said, when you hear again, tell him, speak for your servant's ears. Which means if God is telling you something, there must be a sign to show that you are hearing. God will expect a sign from you to show that you have heard what he has said. Either in a way of seeking counsel concerning that, like Samuel sought the counsel of Eli, or in a way of trying to begin towards that which God has told you, then God will not release the next thing. People, you run just when God said, hello. Oh, he said, God has said hello. And that's it, they begin to run. What did God tell you? He said, hello. What next? Hello. What next? Hello. That's not how God communicates with his people. God is us, and he likes to reveal things as it will be very clear to even the child. Remember, the Bible said Samuel was then a child. So if God could reveal it to him, that became very clear as a child. As a child of God, as an adult, you should be able to wait to hear all the things that God is telling you. God told Abraham, go to the land Moreh. And there is a specific mountain I will show you. That's where you will offer this year's son. If Abraham just had, oh, God said I should go to the land Moreh, and he reaches the land Moreh and he begins to go everywhere, you know, and now decides himself to choose the position where he wants to, that sacrifice will not be complete. And it will not be acceptable unto the Lord. Verse 3. And Abraham rose up early in the morning and saddled his ass and took two of his young men with him and Isaac his son and cleft the wood for the burnt offering and rose up and went unto the place of which God had told him. He went unto the place of which God had told him. Verse 4. Then on the third day, Abraham lifted up his eyes and saw the place afar off. Remember the first thing we read in verse 3, that he went to the place which God had told him, which meant he went to the land Moriah. But he has not located the exact place. He has entered the land Moriah. And once he entered the land Moriah, he said, dead, on the third day, Abraham lifted up his eyes and saw the place afar off, which means he waited for the vision. Just like he prayed, the vision we speak is for an appointed time, and it's for a specific place. So when Abraham entered the land Moriah, so he lifted up his eyes. What was he lifting up his eyes for? Just to see the stars? He lifted up his eyes. From where cometh my help? My help cometh from the Lord. He saw the face of the Lord. That's what the scripture is telling us there. He saw the face of the Lord and have arrived to the land Moriah. But where is the specific mountain? So many of the times people get a vision, they get a blessing, they think that's the end of it. They get a promotion, they think that's the end of it. They get a position, they think that's the end of it. When God has brought you there, he who brought you there, you still need to keep seeking his face. Some think I have arrived. I don't need God again. You need to keep seeking his face, because there are yet things you don't know in the land he has brought you into, in that position he has brought you into, that promotion he has brought you into. There are yet things you need to know, and you need to seek his face. I have not seen the righteous forsaken, nor his seed begging bread. That which God has promised you, he will fulfill it.
If you continue to walk by faith and fight a good fight of faith, laying hold on eternal life, God can never fail. So don't fail yourself by not obeying the word of God. In Jesus' name, amen.

0: 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I repeat that telephone number, +234 701 687 0490. Thank you so much.
1: When the roll is called up yonder, I'll be there.
2: You have heard the message today, and we are going to pray, starting from that Joshua chapter 6, verse 1. Say, now Jericho was straightly shut up because of the children of Israel. None went out and none came in. I decree today, every door that is shut, which God has ordained to be opened for you, shall be opened in Jesus' name. Revelation chapter 3, verse 8 says this as we pray. Say, I know thy works. Behold, I've set before thee an open door, and no man can shut it. For thou hast a little strength, has kept my word, has not denied my name, just as the walls of Jericho fell down flat and gave way for the people of Israel to enter to possess, despite their little strength, because they believed the word of the Lord. They obeyed the instructions of the Lord. They kept the word of God. I pray as you continue to keep the word of God, as you obey the word of God, every closed doors which God has ordained to be opened shall be opened here and now in Jesus' name, because you have kept the word and you have not denied the name of the Lord. In Jesus' name, amen. I also pray that every heart that has been hardened today, as you have heard his word, you will not harden your heart any longer, as in the days of provocation. Revelation chapter 3, verse 20 says, behold, I stand at the door and knock. If any man hear my voice and open the door, I will come in to him and will sup with him, and he with me. Even as you have heard the word of God today, and you believe the word of God, and you accept what Jesus Christ did for you on the cross of Calvary, you see the Lord make a way for you where there seems to be no way. He will give you wisdom that is profitable to direct, in Jesus' name. Amen. We are still praying. Let's go back to that Joshua chapter 6, verse 2. Say, and the Lord said unto Joshua, see, I have given into thy hand Jericho and the king thereof and the mighty men of valor. I pray that you will not walk by sight any longer. You walk by faith. You believe what God has said, and you walk in it. May we see what God is.

0: today so that you know what is the hope of his calling and what the riches of the glory of his inheritance in the saints. This is my desire for you, even as the people of Israel obeyed as God released his prophetic word through Joshua. They obeyed, they were able to see what God saw, and they were able to possess their possessions. That will be our portion. In Jesus' name, amen. I'm still praying for you. May we learn to stick to God's process and procedure, obeying every instruction specifically as demanded and on time. Even as God gave them instruction on how to go about taking the city, they followed it strictly. I pray for you that you follow the instruction of the Almighty. For the instruction of the Lord is a way of distinction. It's a way to set you apart from the rest. Instruction of the Lord will bring you to a position of elevation. I pray that you continue to obey the instruction of the Lord. In Jesus' name, amen. We are still praying. If you go to that first Corinthians chapter 16, verse 9, the scripture says, but a great door and effectual is opened unto me, and there are many adversaries. We are going to pray, thank God, every door that God has opened, it doesn't matter the adversaries. It doesn't matter how many they are. They will be silenced. They will be put to shame, because the Lord will fight our battles, we shall be still, and the Lord will fight the battles for us, and we shall be victorious. In Jesus' name, for everyone that is born of God overcomes the world, and this is the victory that overcomes the world, even our faith, as we continue to walk by faith. Father God, I thank you, everyone that has had this word will continue to walk by faith and not by sight, and they will be overcomers. They will overcome every situation, no matter how many the adversaries are. In Jesus' name, amen. Father God, I still pray for all these ones. I pray that they shall continue to be strong in the Lord and in the power of your might, putting on the whole armor of God, that they may be able to stand against the wiles of the devil. Father God, I thank you for this. I glorify your name. In Jesus' name, amen. To Ephesians chapter 6, as we continue to pray, from that verse, they say, finally, my brethren, be strong in the Lord and in the power of his might. Lord, I pray for everyone that has heard this word today. Lord, they will be strong in you and in the power of your mind, even as you challenge and encourage Joshua to be strong and very courageous. Lord, I pray for every one of them that has heard this word. Lord, I bind every spirit of fear, for you have not given them the spirit of fear, but love, power, and sound mind. Lord, let them not be afraid of the adversary. Even as the people of Jericho were afraid of the people of Israel, that was why they shut up their city. Father God, let us see that the enemy is already afraid of us. If we resist the devil, he'll flee. So Lord, I pray for every one of them. Let them know how to stand in the authority of your word, putting on the whole armor of God, so that they'll be able to stand against the wiles of the devil. Ephesians 6 verse 12 says, for we wrestle not against flesh and blood, but against principalities, against powers, against the rulers of the darkness of this world, against spiritual wickedness in high places. So, Father God, I pray for every one of them, and I bind every principalities, every power. I come against the rulers of the darkness of this world, against spiritual wickedness in high places. Lord, I nullify their powers. Lord, I bring them down. Lord, to your glory. Lord, we thank you. We worship you. We adore you. For the people that have heard your word today, you have made them to be overcomers. In Jesus' name, amen and amen. We are still praying. Go to 2 Corinthians chapter 10 from verse 3. Say, for though we walk in the flesh, we do not war after the flesh. For the weapons of our warfare are not carnal, but mighty through God to the pulling down of strongholds, Father God, I thank you for all the people you have taught their word today by your spirit. From today, they will not walk after the flesh. Despite they are walking in the flesh, Lord, they will walk by the spirit of God. They shall be led by the spirit of God. And they will fight a good fight of faith, laying hold on eternal life. Lord, I thank you, Lord, to your glory. Lord, they will continue to cast down every imagination and every heart that tries to raise up itself against your knowledge in their life. Lord, I join them to cast down every imagination, every heart that exalted itself against the knowledge of God and bringing every thought into captivity to obedience to Christ in their lives as they have heard this word. May they continue to walk in this word of God. Thank you, Lord. In Jesus' name, Lord, thank you for the obedience shall be fulfilled. And as the obedience is fulfilled, Lord, you punish every disobedience around them. In Jesus' name, amen and amen. Thank you, Lord. In Jesus' name, amen.
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3: 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Just want to tell you thank you just for being patient with me and just for giving me another chance. You've always been there for me and you were the father that I never knew. I just want to say.

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And Jesus, I give you my love. And I give you my all. And when

0: 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We're so happy to announce that we will be live streaming three specials every day, with the first being the Word of Wisdom, the second is the Message of Life, and the third is Revival Now. 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If you miss the live stream, don't worry, because they will be repeated on air every 4 hours, so relax, because you can listen in to whatever timing suits you best. So we kick off with the Word of Wisdom live stream, which begins at 6:20 a.m. and that's Nigeria time. 6:20 a.m. also for Europe, certain countries in Europe, 9:20 a.m. for the UAE, 10:50 a.m. for India, 2:20 p.m. for Manila, and that's our listeners in the Philippines, 3:20 p.m. for Australia, 12:20 a.m. Eastern Standard Time for America, and 9:20 p.m. Pacific Time, America and Canada. 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
2: Today's promise is taken from the book of Acts chapter 3, and I read from verses 14 to 16 from the New King James Version, and it says, "But you denied the Holy One and the Just, and asked for a murderer to be granted to you, and killed the Prince of Life, whom God raised from the dead, of which we are witnesses. And his name, through faith in his name, has made this man strong, whom you see and know. Yes, the faith which comes through him has given him this perfect soundness in the presence of you all." Hallelujah. Come, let's worship and thank the Lord in Jesus' name. Amen.

0: Praise God. Apostle Peter speaking in Acts chapter 3 verses 14 to 16 says, but you denied the Holy One and the just and asked for a murderer to be granted to you. Verse 15, and killed the Prince of Life, whom God raised from the dead, of which we are witnesses. Verse 16, and his name, through faith in his name, has made this man strong, whom you see and know. Yes, the faith which comes through him has given him this perfect soundness in the presence of you all. Hallelujah. Peter spoke these words to the people in Jerusalem after the healing of the lame man at the gate of the temple called Beautiful. He was confronting them with their rejection of Jesus Christ and calling them into repentance. In that verse 14, he said, but you denied the Holy One and just and asked for a murderer to be granted to you. Dear child of God, dear minister of the gospel of our Lord and Savior Jesus Christ, are you denying Christ by being ashamed of spreading the gospel of our Lord and Savior Jesus Christ? Are you denying Jesus Christ through your ways and deeds? Are you afraid of proclaiming Jesus Christ to your friends, neighbors, and family members? Remember, Jesus said in Matthew chapter 10, verse 33, but whoever denies me before men, him I will also deny before my Father who is in heaven. We are going to pray for believers, for ministers that have denied Jesus Christ, that they shall remember their Savior and return to Jesus Christ. Just as Peter remembered what Jesus told him, as recorded in Matthew chapter 26, verse 75, which says, and Peter remembered the word of Jesus, who had said to him, before the rooster crows, you will deny me three times. So he went out and wept bitterly. So let's pray that they shall remember the price that Jesus Christ paid for their sins on the cross of Calvary and be remorseful for their sins and return to Jesus Christ. Let's pray. Heavenly Father, we pray for those that have denied Jesus Christ through their lifestyles. We pray for those that have gone astray, those that are ashamed of preaching the gospel of our Lord and Savior Jesus Christ, that they shall remember the price he paid for their sins and return to him and ask for forgiveness of sin. In Jesus' name, amen. Apostle Paul, speaking in 2 Timothy chapter 2, verse 12 says, if we endure, we shall also reign with him. If we deny him, he also will deny us. Let's pray that believers and ministers will learn to endure persecution for Christ's sake. For the Bible says in Romans chapter 8, verses 35 to 39, who shall separate us from the love of Christ? Shall tribulation, or distress, or persecution, or famine, or nakedness, or peril, of sword? Verse 36, as it is written, for your sake we are killed all day long. We are counted as sheep for the slaughter. Verse 37, yet in all these things we are more than conquerors through him who loved us. Verse 38, for I am persuaded that neither death nor life, nor angels, nor principalities, nor powers, nor things present, nor things to come. Verse 39, nor height, nor depth, nor any other created thing shall be able to separate us from the love of God, which is in Christ Jesus our Lord. So let's pray that believers and ministers shall learn to endure afflictions, persecutions, trial, and tribulation for the sake of the gospel of our Lord and Savior Jesus Christ. Let's pray. Abba Father, we pray that ministers and believers shall learn to endure persecution, trial, and tribulation for your name's sake. May they not deny Jesus Christ as Peter did, but may they endure, knowing that they shall reign with him. In Jesus' name, amen. The Bible says in that verse 14, and ask for a murderer to be granted to you. Dear child of God, what are you asking God for? What you are asking for, is it in accordance to the word of God? Remember, the Bible says in James chapter 4 verse 3, you ask and do not receive because you ask amiss, that you may spend it on your pleasures. We are going to pray for believers, for ministers, for as many as are asking with a wrong motive, those that their requests are not in line with the will of God, those that are asking for things to satisfy their selfish interests. Let's pray that they will learn to ask things that are in accordance to the word of God. Let's pray. Abba Father, we pray for believers, for ministers, for as many as are asking with a wrong motive, for as many as are asking for things that are not in accordance to the word of God, may they repent from such and change their motives. Lord, we also ask that you create in us a clean heart so that our will align with your will for us, so that our will align with the word of God. King of glory, renew a steadfast spirit within us. For if we are spirit-filled, we will not be asking for things to satisfy our pleasure, but we will ask for your will to be done in our lives, even as our Lord and Savior Jesus Christ taught us to pray in Matthew chapter 6 verse 10. Abba Father, may we learn to pray with your word so that we will not ask amiss. In Jesus' mighty name, amen. And verse 15 of that Acts chapter 3 says, and killed the Prince of Life, whom God raised from death, of which we are witnesses. Let's pray that God shall reveal himself to men as the Prince of Life. For the Bible says in John chapter 1 verse 4, in him was life, and the life was the light of men. So let's pray that men shall come to Jesus Christ, the Prince of Life, to receive eternal life. And let's pray that every spiritual brightness in the lives of ministers and believers shall receive light this day. Let's pray. Heavenly Father, we pray that men shall come to Jesus Christ to receive light. For Jesus said in John chapter 10 verse 10, I have come that they may have life and that they may have it more abundantly. Therefore, we pray that those that are spiritually dead shall receive life as they come to Christ. We decree and declare that every spiritual dryness in the lives of ministers and believers shall receive life in Jesus' name. And the Bible says in that verse 15, and killed the Prince of Life. Many believers are killing and nailing Jesus Christ on the cross for the second time through their deeds. Let's pray for ministers and believers that are killing the gospel of our Lord and Savior Jesus Christ, that they shall repent and return to God. Let's pray. Heavenly Father, we pray for believers and ministers that are killing your gospel by preaching falsehood and enticing word of man's wisdom, thereby nailing Jesus Christ on the cross for the second time. May they repent and cease from killing your gospel in Jesus' name. Amen. The ending part of that verse 15 says, of which we are witnesses. Dear child of God, dear minister of the gospel of our Lord and Savior Jesus Christ, are you a true witness of Jesus Christ? Are you preaching the message of reconciliation? Are you carrying out the Great Commission? Let's pray that believers shall be true witness of Jesus Christ, that ministers shall return to preaching the message of reconciliation, the undiluted word of God. Let's pray that believers shall seek to carry out the Great Commission which God has committed into our hands. Let's pray. Abba Father, we pray that believers and ministers shall return to preaching the message of reconciliation, shall return to preaching the undiluted word of God. For Jesus Christ instructed us in Mark chapter 16 verse 15 to go into all the world and preach the gospel to every creature. Let's pray that ministers and believers shall not fail in carrying out this great commission that God has committed into our hands, but shall make it their priority. Let's pray. Abba Father, we also ask that you shall empower believers and ministers to boldly declare Jesus Christ anywhere they find themselves without being afraid or ashamed. In Jesus' name, amen. And verse 16 of that Acts chapter 2 says, and his name through faith in his name has made this man strong, whom you see and know. Yes, the faith which comes through him has given him the soundness in the presence of you all. His faith in Jesus Christ made him strong. Dear child of God, pray for yourself and ask God to increase your faith. Ask God to help you to trust in him, no matter the situation. Also ask God to strengthen every weak area in your life and grant you perfect soundness and restoration. Let's pray. Heavenly Father, we pray for increase in our faith. May we not remain at the same level of faith, but we shall strive for a change of level in our faith. We also ask for perfect soundness and restoration in every area of our lives. In Jesus' mighty name we pray. Amen.
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2: The word of wisdom today is taken from Proverbs chapter 27 verse 6. Faithful are the wounds of a friend, but the kisses of an enemy are deceitful. When reproof comes from a friend, when correction comes from a true friend, from a faithful friend, though it may look severe, it may grieve you and even cause you pain. It may be something you may not like, but yet, because it's proceeding from a spirit of love and concern, a spirit of integrity, which is designed for your own good, despite it's a reproof, you ought to take it kindly and lovingly, because it's for a good purpose. It's to deliver you from danger. It's to deliver you from the wrath to come. A friend loves at all times. A true friend will show himself friendly. I'll be faithful, even in correction, in praising you and appreciating you. He will not deny you the necessary rebuke for you to escape from trouble. So that's why the scripture is telling us here, faithful are the wounds of a friend. So take the correction of a friend, receive the rebuke with joy, because it's for your own good. But the kisses of an enemy are deceitful. An enemy with a deceitful heart will kiss you to death, pretending to love you, but actually what he's doing is meant to hurt you. It's meant to do you evil. So don't take the kiss of an enemy. Don't reckon it as coming from a loving heart, but know it that is coming in order to lead you astray or to betray you. Remember the kisses of Joab and the kisses of Judas. They were kisses for destruction, for betrayal. There were no kisses coming from a true friend. There were no kisses coming from a faithful friend, but a friend that has purpose to betray and to destroy. Leviticus chapter 19, verse 17 says, "Thou shalt not hate thy brother in thy heart. Thou shalt in any wise rebuke thy neighbor and not suffer sin upon him." A friend that shows himself faithful and friendly will bring correction so that the friend will not suffer in the situation he has found himself in. A true friend will show himself friendly, bringing corrections where there's need for correction. A true friend will not betray a friend. He will love him indeed, because a true friend loves at all times. Bringing correction when there is need for correction, and praising when there is need for praise. That's why the scripture is telling us there, "Thou shalt not hate thy brother in thy heart." It all starts from the heart. "Thou shalt in any wise rebuke thy neighbor and not suffer sin upon him." Love thy neighbor from your heart, and love will make you to correct your neighbor so that he will not be derailed. You correct him in love. You will not take evil for him. That's why the scripture is telling us here, faithful are the wounds of a friend, but the kisses of an enemy are deceitful. Psalm 141 verse 5 says, "Let the righteous smite me, it shall be a kindness. And let him reprove me, it shall be an excellent oil, which shall not break my head. For yet my prayer also shall be in their calamities." So when the righteous smites you, when he corrects you, when he reproves you, it is an excellent oil. Oil of deliverance. Oil that will destroy yokes. It's an anointing. A word that comes from a faithful heart. A word that comes from love. When Paul corrected Peter, it was from an excellent heart. It was a correction through love. So whenever you need to correct your friend, correct. It may be painful initially, but it's an excellent oil. Faithful are the wounds of a friend. May the kisses of an enemy are deceitful. Nathan prophetically rebuked David concerning his complicit in the death of Uriah because of his wife, Bathsheba, after he had committed adultery with her. David set up Uriah to be killed, and he thought he had escaped. Then Nathan came with the word of the Lord to correct him. Because in that correction, David was delivered from himself. He was delivered from the destruction that would have followed, because he repented. As we can see in 2 Samuel chapter 12, from verse 7, he says, "And Nathan said to David, Thou art the man. Thus says the Lord God of Israel, I anointed thee king over Israel, and I delivered thee out of the hand of Saul. Verse 8, and I gave thee thy master's house and thy master's wives into thy bosom, and gave thee the house of Israel and of Judah. And if thou had been too little, I would moreover have given unto thee such and such things. Verse 9, wherefore hast thou despised the commandment of the Lord to do evil in sight? Thou hast killed Uriah the Hittite with a sword, hast taken his wife to be thy wife, hast slain him with the sword of the children of Ammon." So David did evil in the sight of the Lord. He committed adultery. And in trying to cover it up, he set up Uriah to be killed in the battle. And Uriah was killed in the battle. But he could not hide it from the Lord. So whatever you are doing cannot be hidden. That's why you should be open and clear in whatever you are doing. Faithful are the wounds of a friend, but the kisses of an enemy are deceitful. Nathan showed himself a true friend of David by coming to tell him and rebuke him that he has done evil in the sight of the Lord. That gave David opportunity to repent. As we can see that 2 Samuel chapter 12, verse 13. And David said unto Nathan, I have sinned against the Lord. And Nathan said unto David, the Lord also have put away thy sin, thou shalt not die. Verse 14, howbeit, because by this deed thou hast given great occasion to the enemies of the Lord to blaspheme, the child also that is born unto thee shall surely die. Verse 15, and Nathan departed unto his house, and the Lord struck the child that Uriah's wife bare unto David. It was very sick. Verse 16, David therefore besought God for the child, and David fasted and went in and lay all night upon the earth. So Nathan rebuked David. It was painful, but it was for his deliverance. So faithful are the wounds of a friend, but the kisses of an enemy are deceitful. Job chapter 5 from verse 17. Behold, happy is the man whom God corrected. Therefore despise not thou the chastening of the Almighty. Verse 18. For he maketh sore and binded up. He wounded and his hands make whole. It's better for you to receive correction and rebuke than to be destroyed. And that's what God did for David. And David had the opportunity to repent. Hebrews chapter 12, verse 6 tells us this. For whom the Lord loveth, he chasteneth and scourgeth every son whom he receiveth. Verse 9, furthermore, we have had fathers of our flesh which corrected us, and we gave them reverence. Shall we not much rather be in subjection unto the Father of the spirits and live? Verse 10, for they verily for a few days chastened us after their own pleasure, but ye for our profit, that we might be partakers of his holiness. Now, no chastening for the present seemeth to be joyous, but grievous. Nevertheless, afterward, he yielded the peaceable fruit of righteousness unto them, which are exercised thereby. So faithful are the wounds of a friend, but the kisses of an enemy are deceitful. God is faithful, who has called us into the fellowship of his Son, Jesus Christ. Jesus is our Lord and Savior, and he is our friend. Whenever we miss it, he corrects us. He chastises us. He shows us the way to go to profit, so that we may be partakers of his holiness. But the kisses of an enemy are deceitful, just like Judas betrayed our Lord and Savior Jesus Christ. In Matthew 26, from verse 48, he said, "Now he that betrayed him gave them a sign, saying, Whomsoever I shall kiss, that same is he, hold him fast." Verse 49, "And forthwith he came to Jesus and said, Hey, Master, and kissed him." Verse 50, "And Jesus said unto him, Friend, wherefore art thou come? Then came they and lay hands on Jesus and took him." Faithful are the wounds of a friend, but the kisses of an enemy are deceitful. So Judas showed himself to be an enemy who came and kissed Jesus and betrayed him with a kiss. May that not be your portion. May you know how to be a friend indeed. May you know how to be a faithful friend who corrects, rebuke your friend with love. May you not betray your friend with a kiss. Don't be deceitful and don't betray your friend with a kiss. Be a faithful friend that will correct with love. As you do this, remain blessed. In Jesus' name, amen.
3: 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The revival we need is returning to the true God, raising teaching priests, restoring the truth.

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Yes, to live a great life in all godliness. The great need on every side is spiritual revival, and God is giving it. The Lord God is rending the heavens and coming down among his people. It's all open. You can hear it all on

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This is the time we must walk by the Holy Spirit. 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So, where are you?

0: 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Lord, thank you for making us sons and daughters, my Father. Lord, we are no longer slaves, my Father. We are not slaves of situation, circumstances. Lord, we are not slaves, my Father, of sin and death, my Father, Lord. Lord, you have set us free, my Father, Lord. You have delivered us, Lord. You have made us joint heirs with Christ, my Father, Lord. And Lord, we are seated in heavenly places, my Father, Lord. We thank you, Father, for we are risen with Christ, my Father. And Lord, we thank you, Father. We give you glory, my Father, Lord, for this great glory that awaits us, my Father, that you have prepared for us, Lord. Thank you for preparing a place for us, my Father God. Lord, we thank you, Father, for all that you continue to do for us, Lord. Thank you, Father, for making a way for us, Lord, where there seems to be no way, my Father God. Lord, thank you for splitting the oceans, my Father, so that we may pass through, my Father God. Thank you, Father, for opening up springs, my Father, in desert places, Lord, so that we may be watered, my Father, Lord. We thank you, Father, for your goodness, Lord, for your mercy, your loving kindness, Lord. Thank you for loving us, Father. We give you all glory, Father. In Jesus' name we pray. Amen. Amen. Hallelujah. Let's open to Deuteronomy 6. Deuteronomy 6 from verse 2. I'll read from verse 2. It says, that thou mayest fear the Lord thy God, to keep all his statutes and his commandments, which I command thee, thou and thy son's son, all the days of thy life, and that thy days may be prolonged. Verse 3 says, hear therefore, O Israel, and observe to do it, that it may be well with thee, that ye may increase mightily, as the Lord God thy fathers has promised thee, in the land that floweth with milk and honey. Amen. Hallelujah. We shall continue to fear the Lord. Amen. And it says, as you keep all his statutes and commandments, you know, it is just not for us, amen. It is for our sons, amen, our generations to come, amen. And as you keep it, it says, you know, the benefit is that your days shall be prolonged, amen. You shall be satisfied with long life, amen. And it says, hear therefore, Israel, that it may be well with thee, amen. So as we continue to do the word of God, as we obey the word of God, it shall be well with us, amen. The benefit is for us, amen. The blessing is for us, amen. So let us pray that as the word of God comes to us today, amen, we shall observe to do it, amen, that we shall let the fear of the Lord increase in our lives, amen, as the word comes forth to us today. Let's pray. Father God, we thank you, Father, for your word of instruction, for your word of correction, reproof, rebuke, my Father. Lord, we thank you for building us up with your word, washing us, my Father, cleansing us, my Father, Lord, purging and purifying us, Lord. It is all for our good, my Father. Lord, help us to understand that whatever you're doing, my Father, is motivated by love for us, my Father God. Lord, we thank you, Father, for we shall obey, my Father, with all of our hearts, my Father, Lord. Lord, we know that as we obey, Lord, you shall also increase us, my Father, as your word says. You shall bless us with long life, my Father, Lord. Lord, you shall do us good, my Father, Lord. Lord, help us, Lord. Speak to us this day, my Father. As the word comes, my Father, may the fear of the Lord increase in our lives, Father, so that we may continue to obey you more, my Father. We thank you and praise you, Father. In Jesus' name we have prayed. Amen. And verse 4 says, hear, O Israel, the Lord our God is one Lord. And thou shalt love the Lord thy God with all thine heart, and with all thy soul, and with all thy might. Verse 6 says, and these words which I command thee this day shall be in thine heart, and thou shalt teach them diligently unto thy children, and shalt talk of them when thou sittest in thy house, when thou walkest by the way, and when thou liest down, and when thou risest up. So it says we need to keep remembering the word of God. Amen. Joshua 1:8 says, you know, this book of the law shall not depart out of your mouth. Amen. And as you meditate on it day and night, you shall have good success. You shall prosper. That's what the word of God says. And he says what? The Lord your God is one. Amen. He's one. Amen. You know, you cannot find him anywhere else. Amen. He's the Lord of lords, the King of kings. Amen. And you shall love the Lord thy God with all thine heart. God expects our complete love. Amen. Because he first loved us. Amen. We love him. Amen. He first loved us. Amen. So let us give him our complete heart. Amen. Let us give him all of us. Amen. And as you love him with heart, soul and mind, you know, it says what? As you love the Lord, you shall be able to do everything else. Amen. If the love of God is in your heart, you know, and if you love him, you'll be able to obey his word cheerfully. You'll be able to give your time, your talent, your treasures cheerfully. Amen. Because God is interested in sacrificial giving. Amen. It should cost you something. Amen. As you give to the Lord. So let's pray that we shall continue to give the Lord our best. Amen. Let us continue to love the Lord with all our heart, our soul, and our mind. Amen. Let's pray. Father God, we thank you, Father Lord, for you are one, my Father God. Lord, we thank you, Father, for calling us out, for loving us first, my Father, for calling us out of darkness, Lord, into your marvelous light, that you may show forth your praises through us, my Father Lord. Lord, we praise you, we give you glory, my Father. Lord, we pray, Lord, that we shall continue to love you, my Father. Lord, with a complete heart, my Father, for this is what you desire from us, my Father. Lord, we shall worship you in spirit and in truth, my Father, Lord. Lord, help us, Lord, strengthen us as a church, my Father God, to do that which your word says, my Father God. Lord, we pray that we shall continue to meditate on your word day and night, my Father, Lord. So we shall have good success, my Father, in every walk of life, my Father God. Lord, we shall have prosperity according to your standard, my Father, Lord. We thank you and praise you, Father. In Jesus' name we have prayed. Amen. And let's look at verse 10. It says, and it shall be when the Lord thy God shall have brought thee into the land which he sware unto thy fathers, to Abraham, to Isaac, and to Jacob, to give thee great and goodly cities, which thou buildest not, and houses full of all good things, which thou fillest not, and wells digged, which thou diggest not, vineyards and olive trees, which thou plantest not, when thou shalt have eaten and be full. Verse 12 says, then beware, lest thou forget the Lord, which brought thee forth out of the land of Egypt, from the house of bondage. 13, thou shalt fear the Lord thy God, and serve him, and shalt swear by his name. 14, you shall not go after other gods, of the gods of the people which are round about you. Amen. So we shall not forget the Lord in the days of prosperity. Amen. We shall continue to serve him with gladness. We shall continue to worship the giver. Amen. And not the gift. Amen. The Lord has blessed many with houses. Amen. There are more blessings coming. Amen. There are more houses coming. Amen. This is only the beginning. Amen. And even as the Lord is blessing you. Amen. Let us purpose in our hearts that we shall not depart from him. You know, Moses, when God was speaking to Moses in the wilderness, he said, my presence shall go with thee and you shall have rest. Amen. And Moses said, I shall not go where your presence does not go. Amen. So what we need is his presence. Amen. Let's pray that we shall continue to remain in his presence. When you have his presence, you shall have rest. Amen. Let's pray. Father God, we thank you, Father Lord. Lord, we have come into your presence, my Father. Lord, we shall not depart from your presence, my Father God. For in your presence is fullness of joy, Lord. At your right hand are pleasures forevermore. Lord, we pray that as we remain in your presence, Lord, we shall have rest, my Father, in every area of our lives, Lord, in our finances, Lord, in our employments, in our businesses, Lord, in our children's lives, my Father, Lord. Lord, we shall continue to see the rest that comes from you, Father, the peace that comes only from you, my Father, God. Lord, we pray, Lord, that you shall continue to speak to us, my Father. You shall guide us, my Father, Lord. Lord, help us to guard our hearts, my Father, with all diligence, my Father, that we may continue to worship you, Lord. Lord, let nothing distract us from seeking you, Lord. We thank you and praise you, Lord. We thank you for all the blessings. Lord, we thank you for the blessings that are yet to come, my Father, Lord. We know that this is only the beginning, my Father. Greater things are yet to come, Lord. And we thank you for that, Lord. Lord, we pray that we shall be prepared and ready, my Father, so that you may fulfill the purposes that you have for us, Lord. We thank you and praise you, Lord. In Jesus' name we have prayed. Amen.
1: We continue our message today from the Acts of the Apostles, chapter 3, from verse 14. That you denied the Holy One and the just, and desire the murderer to be granted unto you. Thus as Peter continued his message to those who ran together unto them in the porch, while seeing the lame man walk, and were filled with amazement and wonder. So Peter began to introduce to them, who made this lame man walk? He told them, that the God of Abraham and of Isaac and of Jacob, the God of our fathers, had glorified his son Jesus Christ, whom you delivered up and denied him in the presence of Pilate when he was determined to let him go. So simply he's telling them here that this same Jesus whom you denied is the Holy One and the just. So they denied the Holy One and the just, and desired a murderer to be granted unto them. The Holy One is one of the names of our Lord and Savior Jesus Christ, as we can find in Psalm 16 verse 10. The psalmist saying here, for thou wilt not leave my soul in hell, neither wilt thou suffer thy Holy One to see corruption. So Jesus, our Lord and Savior, is holy. He saw no corruption. There was no sin found in him. We can also see this name, the Holy One, referring to our Lord and Savior, Jesus Christ, in Luke chapter 1, verse 35, at the revelation of his coming birth. In Luke chapter 1 from verse 34, then said Mary unto the angel, how shall this be, seeing I know not a man? Verse 35, and the angel answered and said unto her, the Holy Ghost shall come upon thee, and the power of the highest shall overshadow thee. Therefore also that holy thing which shall be born of thee shall be called the Son of God. So the Holy One refers to our Lord and Savior Jesus Christ. He is the Son of God. He is the only begotten Son of God. We can also see that same name in 1st Epistle of John, chapter 2, verse 20. It says, for ye have an unction from the Holy One, and you know all things. So the Holy One refers to our Lord and Savior Jesus Christ. So Peter was telling them here, you denied our Lord and Savior Jesus Christ, but you denied the Holy One and the Just. The Just also is another name for our Lord and Savior Jesus Christ, as was revealed to Paul by Ananias in Acts chapter 22, verse 14. And he said, the God of our fathers has chosen thee, that thou shouldest know his way and see that Just One, and shouldest hear the voice of his mouth. So Jesus' name is both the Holy One and the Just. And when we are in him and walking in him, we are made holy and righteous through faith in his blood. And what he did on the cross of Calvary, shedding his blood for the remission of our sins, we are justified. As the scripture tells us in Romans chapter 5, verse 1, he said, therefore, being justified by faith, we have peace with God through our Lord Jesus Christ. Verse 9, much more then, being now justified by his blood, we shall be saved from wrath through him. So Peter emphasized this name of our Lord and Savior Jesus Christ. He said, but you deny the Holy One and the Just and desire the murderer to be granted unto you. When you reject our Lord and Savior Jesus Christ, you are simply desiring that Satan takes over your life. Jesus has come to give you life and life abundantly. But Satan has come to steal, to kill, and to destroy. So Peter was encouraging them, come and receive he who has given you life and life abundantly. For God so loved the world, he gave his only begotten Son, that whosoever believeth in him should not perish, but have everlasting life. For he made him to be sin for us, who knew no sin, that we might be made the righteousness of God in him. So Peter was encouraging them, come into this righteousness of God in Christ Jesus. Come and receive life from this Holy One and this Just One. Don't remain in the place of destruction. Come into the life that is in Christ Jesus and walk in him. Because Christ have once suffered for sins, the just for the unjust, that he might bring us to God, being put to death in the flesh, but quickened by the Spirit. Say, but you deny the Holy One and the Just and desire the murderer to be granted unto you. When you reject life, you enter into death. When you reject light, you walk in darkness. Today, as you hear the word of the Lord, do not harden your heart. Desire to come into the seven knowledge of the word of God. So he was reminding these people, you deny the Holy One. Today is an opportunity. Don't be like those who deny the Holy One and the Just. Don't be like those who desire a murderer instead of the Prince of Life. He continued in that Acts chapter 3, Verse 15. He said, and kill the Prince of Life, whom God has raised from the dead, whereof we are witnesses. So don't reject the word of God. When you reject the word of God, the word of life, you are rejecting life. You are rejecting light. You are rejecting the opportunity to escape from the road to come. You can't kill the Prince of Life in your life and have life. You have death. He said, you deny the only one and the just and desire the murderer to be granted unto you. And kill the Prince of Life. Christ is the author of life. He is the one that brought life into this world. For in the beginning was the Word, and the Word was with God, and the Word was God. He said, was in the beginning with God. All things were made by him, and without him was not anything made that was made. In him was life, and the life was the light of men. So come into this life that is the light of men, so that you can walk in the light of life. Learn to follow this light, which is the light of life. Because Jesus is the light of the world. And whosoever followed him will never walk in darkness, but they will have the light of life. So as you are hearing the word of God today, may your eyes of understanding be enlightened, that you may come into this light of life, and that you may walk in this life, believe in this light that came from above, walk in this light, so that you will never stumble. As long as you purpose to abide in the word of God and walk in the word of God, you will never stumble. So I encourage you, as Jesus told us in the Gospel of John chapter 11 from verse 25, says, Jesus said unto her, I am the resurrection and the life. He that believeth in me, though he were dead, yet shall he live. Verse 26, and whosoever liveth and believeth in me shall never die. Believest thou this? Come into the saving knowledge of the word of God. Come and believe in this light of life. And live in this light of life. For he is the way, the truth, and the life. And no man goeth to the Father except through him. I desire that you purpose, as you have come into this light of life, to continue to look unto Jesus, the author and the finisher of your faith. He is the author of life. He is the author of your faith. He laid the foundation for your salvation and paid the price for your salvation. He gave his life so that you can come into this life. So continue to look unto Jesus, the author and finisher of your faith, who for the joy that was set before him, he endured the cross, despising the shame, and he sat down at the right hand of the throne of God. My desire for you today is, as you are hearing the word of God, you will not harden your heart. You desire to continue to walk in the truth, to fulfill what the word of God says concerning you. And how will you fulfill the will of God if you are not walking in the light of the life that is in Christ? As long as you purpose to walk in this life that is from the light of the glorious gospel. You see yourself going from strength to strength. You see yourself shining for the path of the just, shining brighter and brighter unto the perfect day. And that's what the Lord desires for you. Because he has saved you and called you with a holy calling, not according to your works, but according to his own purpose and grace, which was given us in Christ Jesus before the world began. It is now made manifest. As the scripture tells us in 2 Timothy chapter 1 verse 10, but it's now made manifest by the appearing of our Savior Jesus Christ, who had abolished death, had brought life and immortality to light through the gospel. So we have life and immortality as we purpose to remain in him and walk in him. That's what Peter was encouraging them. For I mean, this life that is in Christ don't desire for the murderer like this ones. He said, but you deny the Holy One and the just and desire the murderer to be granted unto you and kill the Prince of Life whom God has raised from the dead, whereof we are witnesses. God has raised our Lord and Savior Jesus Christ from the dead. He went to the cross, he laid down his life for us to have life. He was crucified, he shed his blood for the remission of our sins. He was buried, grave could not hold him captive. The third day, he resurrected and ascended and is seated on the right hand of God Almighty. So God had raised him from the dead. So Peter said, whereof we are witnesses. We are eyewitnesses of his resurrection. We are living witnesses of his resurrection. So Peter was simply saying, that which you have heard, which you have seen with our eyes, which you have looked upon, and our hands have handled of the word of life. We bear me witness because we have seen it. We saw it happen. And we show unto you the eternal life, which is with the Father, which was manifested unto us through his Son, Jesus Christ. So we declare it unto you. We are living witnesses of the resurrection of our Lord Jesus Christ. So receive what we are telling you that God did. Don't desire the murderer. Don't desire the unholy one. Don't desire the unjust one. Desire the holy one, the just, the living God. For God made himself manifest through his only begotten Son. For he is the brightness of his glory and the express image of his person. And he has upheld everything by the word of his power. So Peter continued, but you deny the Holy One and the just and desire the murderer to be granted unto you and kill the Prince of Life whom God had raised from the dead, whereof we are witnesses. If today you believe and accept what Jesus Christ did for you on the cross of Calvary, you will receive the right to become children of God. It doesn't matter the fallen state where you are. That power that raised up Jesus Christ from the dead is able to raise you up as you believe in his name. So Peter continued in that Acts chapter 3 verse 16. He said, and his name, through faith in his name, have made this man strong, whom you see and know. Yea, the faith which is by him had given him this perfect soundness in the presence of you all. So Peter's emphasis here is that it's his name, the name of our Lord Jesus Christ, that had given this man perfect soundness. Because this man believed in what Jesus Christ did for us on the cross of Calvary. Peter believed. That's why he can also speak in faith that this man should stand up and walk in the name of our Lord and Savior Jesus Christ. And the scripture tells us that because Jesus humbled himself and became obedient unto death, even the death of the cross, God had highly exalted him and given him a name which is above every name. That at the name of Jesus, every knee should bow of things in heaven and things in earth and things under the earth. So Peter had this understanding and had the mind of Christ. So he spoke in the name of Jesus Christ by faith. And this man who heard Peter by faith believed that Jesus was able to make him whole. So Peter had faith in the name of Jesus and what the name can do. And the person that was healed, the lame man, also received faith by listening to what Peter spoke, because he spoke the word of God. Every genuine miracles and healings and demonstration of the Spirit and the power of God is through obedience to the word of God. Because the Spirit works with the word of God. And as you hear the word of God and believe what the word of God is saying in a situation, you will receive life in that situation. For faith comes by hearing, and hearing by the word of God. This man received faith and believed in what Jesus Christ did for him, and he walked. See, one of the questions that they had asked Peter and other apostles in Acts chapter 4, verse 7, it says, and when they had set them in the midst, they asked, by what power or by what name have you done this? And see Peter's answer in verse 10 of that Acts chapter 4. He said, be it known unto you all and to all the people of Israel, that by the name of Jesus Christ of Nazareth, whom you crucified, whom God raised from the dead, even by him does this man stand here before you whole. Verse 11, this is the stone which was set at naught of you builders, which has become the head of the corner. Verse 12, neither is there salvation in any other, for there is none other name under heaven given among men whereby we must be saved. Know it, there is no salvation in any other name. It's only the name of Jesus Christ, the only begotten Son of God, that we may be saved. He is the head of the corner. He is the stone which was set at naught of the builders. He is the foundation of our salvation and the bishop of our soul. So my desire for you is, as you hear the word of God, purpose to remain walking in him, walking in obedience to the word of God. Don't desire the way of the world. Don't desire the lust of the flesh, the lust of the eye, and the pride of life. Don't desire to walk in darkness. Come into this light of life. Because the Lord desires that you come to the saving knowledge of the word of God. As Hebrews tells us in Hebrews chapter 2 from verse 9, but we see Jesus, who was made a little lower than the angels for the suffering of death, crowned with glory and honor, that he, by the grace of God, should taste death for every man. Christ has tasted death for every man. He's the Savior of the world. Everyone who has come to believe in what he did on the cross of Calvary for mankind, Everyone who has received him, he has given them the right to become children of God. He continued that Hebrews chapter 2 verse 10, for it became him for whom are all things, and by whom are all things, in bringing many sons unto glory, to make the captain of their salvation perfect through sufferings. So the captain of our salvation, our Lord and Savior Jesus Christ, was made perfect through suffering. And as long as we purpose to remain in him, if we suffer with him, we reign with him. Know it, that the sufferings of this present time are not worthy to be compared with the glory which shall be revealed in us, as long as we continue to follow the King of glory, walking in the glorious light of the gospel, that which he has purposed for us will be made manifest. So Peter said, and in his name, through faith in his name, had made this man strong. If you walk by faith and walk according to the counsel of the Lord, your weakness, it shall make you strong. In sorrow, you receive joy. So this man must have been sorrowful for many years, been lame. His sorrow was turned into rejoicing because he believed in the name of our Lord Jesus Christ. He had faith in his name. And the Lord made him to walk. The Lord gave him life. As you are hearing the word of God today, the Lord will give you life. So I desire you, as the scripture says in that Acts chapter 14, from verse 8, says, there sat a certain man at Lystra, impotent his feet, being a cripple from his mother's womb, who never walked. Verse 9, the same heart Paul speak, who steadfastly beholding him, perceiving that he had faith to be healed. So do this. This lame man at Lystra, who was impotent in his feet, had Paul speak, and Paul beholding and perceiving that he had faith to be healed, say with a loud voice, stand upright on thy feet. And he leaped and walked. Faith must go with expectation. In this case, Paul perceived that this man had faith. As you are hearing the word of God, be expectant. The word comes to build faith in you. As the faith of God is being built in you, be expectant that God will do what he has promised. Don't look back. Press on to perfection. Walk in faith. Be expectant, for the expectation of the righteous will never be cut off. And that's what I want to encourage you today. As you have heard this word today, keep being expectant of those things that the Lord has promised you, and your expectation shall not be cut off. And as you do this, remain blessed. In Jesus' name, amen.
2: Oh, hallelujah. We've heard the word of truth and the message of life today. And we thank God for Jesus, for his humility and obedience to the point of the death of the cross. Therefore, God has highly exalted him and given him a name above every other name, that at the name of Jesus, every knee should bow and every tongue confess that Jesus Christ is Lord, to the glory of God the Father. Amen. And thank God we are in him. And I tell you, if you've not yet found Jesus, today is another opportunity. Don't look back, for it's only by being justified by his blood that we shall be saved from the wrath to come. Amen. So press into the love of God today and return to God and let God revive you. Let us thank God for his word and this time in his presence. Let us pray. Heavenly Father, we thank you for this time in your presence. Eternal Rock of Ages, we appreciate your great love. We appreciate your righteousness. We appreciate you and the privilege to come boldly to your throne of grace, to obtain mercy and to find grace to help at every time of need. We need you at this hour. We need you this day. We need you this moment. We need your help. We need your comfort. We need your instruction. We need understanding. We need your joy. We need your fullness in our lives. That is why we are here today in your presence. Thank you, Heavenly Father, for your love. Thank you, great and mighty God. You do wondrous things in our lives, for which we say thank you. Even as we have come this day, O Lord, hear our prayer and let our cries come unto you. In Jesus' name we pray, amen. Amen. Let's turn our Bibles to the book of Acts chapter 3, verse 14, the main text of today's message. There, the Apostle Peter, speaking to the Jews, amazed by the power of healing on the lame man, reminded them, saying, "But you denied the Holy One and the Just, and asked for a murderer to be granted to you." Verse 15, "And killed the Prince of Life, whom God raised from the dead." Hallelujah. And Peter, taking grace, began to introduce them to who made this lame man walk. He told them that the God of Abraham and of Isaac and of Jacob, the God of our fathers, had glorified his Son, Jesus Christ, whom they delivered up and denied in the presence of Pilate. If it is in your manner to reject the word of God, or to deny the power of God, making mockery of it, today, I implore you on Christ's behalf, be reconciled to God, because rejecting the word is rejecting Jesus, rejecting the truth that has come to save you. And you see, when you reject the Lord and Savior Jesus Christ, you are simply desiring and accepting that Satan takes over your life and affairs. And I tell you, John 10 verse 10 says, "Satan, the thief, does not come but to steal, to kill, and to destroy. But Jesus has come to give you life, and life abundantly." So let's pray for such ones, that as the word of God, the word of truth, is sounding out from our various platforms, men will hear and they will not reject the word. They will not reject the Holy One and Just, but they will come into the saving knowledge of the Word of God. They will come to believe in Jesus, the light of life, and live in Him. Let us pray. Heavenly Father, we thank you for your great love that drew salvation plan. For love, you gave Jesus Christ, that whoever believes in Him will not perish, but have everlasting life. He who knew no sin became sin, that those who believe to receive him may become the righteousness of God. Father, we present to you this day those who by ignorance, foolishness, religion, lack of knowledge and understanding have rejected your love, your salvation. We stand in intercession and by the blood of Jesus, asking for the salvation of their souls. Father, we pray, let this word preached today prick and touch their hearts, causing them to accept the word of God, to accept the word of life, to accept the light of Jesus, and take opportunity to escape from the wrath to come. Father, let them come into this righteousness of God in Christ Jesus. Let them come and receive your life, the life that is in Christ Jesus, the Holy One and the Just, who shed his blood on the cross of Calvary for the remission of their sins. We pray, Lord, may these not remain in the place of darkness and destruction of sin, but let them come to the light of your word and walk in it, in the name of Jesus Christ. And to you hearing this word today, it doesn't matter your fallen state. May it not deter you. Today is the acceptable day. It's the day of opportunity. It's the day of salvation in the name of Jesus Christ. I pray, God, that you will not be like those who desire the murderer in the name of Jesus Christ. Thank you, Heavenly Father, for the salvation of these souls. In Jesus' name we pray, amen. 2 Timothy chapter 1, verses 8 to 10 says, and I read, "Therefore do not be ashamed of the testimony of our Lord, nor of me, his prisoner, but share with me in the suffering for the gospel according to the power of God, who has saved us and called us with a holy calling, not according to our works, but according to his own purpose and grace, which was given to us in Christ Jesus before time began, but has now been revealed by the appearing of our Savior Jesus Christ, who has abolished death and brought life and immortality to light through the gospel." Hallelujah. So we are going to pray that those being saved will abide in Christ, abide in him to live his life. They will not be ashamed of the testimony of our Lord Jesus Christ, for Christ has abolished death and brought life and immortality to light through the gospel. We pray, let them abide in this light and life and grow in it, and begin to look only unto Jesus, the author and finisher of our faith. Let us pray. Father, in the name of Jesus, as the psalmist said, my heart is fixed, O God, my heart is fixed. Father, we pray that the eyes and hearts of these ones being saved, O Lord, be fixed on Jesus Christ, purposing to do what the word of God says and refusing that anything will distract them from the truth that is in the gospel. Father, we pray as they receive your word, your love, help them by your spirit, O Lord God, to look only unto Jesus, the light of men and the light of the world. May they learn to continue to follow his light, O Lord, and have the light of life, that they may walk in this light so that they will not stumble in the name of Jesus Christ. Father, we pray, may their eyes of understanding be enlightened, O Lord, to continue to walk and remain in the truth of your word at all times. Father, may they keep returning to this platform, O Lord God, to hear the truth and implanted word that will help them fulfill your word concerning them in the name of Jesus Christ. Lord, our desire, O Lord, is that they will abide in your presence, O Lord, for your presence is the place of joy, the place of deliverance, the place of perfection. May they go from strength to strength, from glory to glory, O Lord. Change them. Let their lives begin to shine out for you, just as you desire. In Jesus' name we pray, amen. Praise God. Hallelujah. You see, as long as you purpose to abide in the word of God and walk in the word of God, you will never stumble, because you will live the resurrected life, shining out the light of Jesus Christ. That's the resurrection power which Jesus told Martha in the Gospel of John chapter 11 verses 25 and 26, saying, Jesus said unto her, I am the resurrection and the life. He that believeth in me, though he were dead, yet he shall live. And whosoever liveth and believeth in me shall never die. Believest thou this? We heard it in the message. And I tell you, nothing can silence the truth of the resurrection power. And if nothing could stop the resurrection, could stop Jesus from resurrecting, nothing will stop the believer in Christ from rising. So I encourage you, hearing my voice today. Isaiah 60 verse 1 says, arise, shine, for thy light has come, and the glory of the Lord is risen upon you. So let's pray that these ones will arise, remain standing and shining out the glory of the Lord. Let us pray. Heavenly Father, Lord, we thank you that the foundation of lies is being destroyed in the lives of these hearers today in the name of Jesus Christ. Father, we pray that their security will be in obeying what your word says. As they are being saved by grace to walk in the truth, O Lord, may they be found in the path of truth, living the resurrected life, held by the power of the resurrection in the name of Jesus Christ. Father, Lord, by the power of resurrection, O Lord, may they keep rising by the word of truth heard on these platforms in the name of Jesus Christ. May they keep shining out the light of your glory. May their paths shine brighter and brighter unto the perfect day. May they become true witnesses, Abba Father, of what they have heard and received and touched of the word of truth on this platform in the name of Jesus Christ. Thank you, Heavenly Father. Uphold them with your right hand of righteousness. In Jesus' name we pray, amen. And we heard it, what the Apostle Peter said to these men in Acts chapter 3 verse 16, what the power in the name of Jesus did on the lame man. He said, and his name, through faith in his name, has made this man strong, whom you see and know. Yes, the faith which comes through him has given him this perfect soundness in the presence of you all. Hallelujah. In the same way, by faith, the cripple in the book of Acts 14 verse 8 was healed. That scripture says, Apostle Paul, beholding and perceiving that he had faith to be healed, said with a loud voice, stand upright on thy feet. And this cripple leaped and walked. Hallelujah. Faith must go with expectation. As the faith of God is being built in you, be expectant that God will do what he has promised. Amen. So it doesn't matter the state you are in today or the healing you need physically, spiritually, financially, mentally, emotionally, etc. God can heal it if you believe this word. And as I pray with you, let us pray. Heavenly Father, I lay before you, before your throne of grace, everyone in their different challenges who has believed your word and truth in this message of life and has surrendered same, O Lord, to you for healing grace and power. King of glory, you are Jehovah Rapha, the one who heals and changes situations. Father, I call upon you this day, O Lord, crying, asking your healing grace and mercies upon every soul right now, every situation, every condition. Lord, I lay at your feet their cares, their burdens, O Lord God, and ask that you take them over. Father, let their yokes be destroyed in the name of Jesus Christ and the burdens removed off their shoulders by the yoke-destroying, burden-removing power of God in the name of Jesus Christ. Father, I speak your healing, your revival. Revive them, O Lord God. May they find rest for their souls. And as they confess their sins, O Lord, and take up the yoke of obedience to Christ, Father, heal their lands. And as they find grace in your sight, I speak your peace in the name of Jesus Christ. Let your peace, Lord God Almighty, rule in their lives and affairs from this time hence to the praise and glory of your holy name. In Jesus' name we pray, amen and amen.
3: 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Reviving the minister, the family, and the nations.
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Listen that you may live. I will make an everlasting covenant with you, my faithful love promised to David. See, I have made him a witness to the peoples and a ruler and commander of the peoples. Surely you will summon nations you know not, and nations you do not know will come running to you because of the Lord your God, the Holy One of Israel. For he has endowed you

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God

0: God bless you, everyone. Let's thank God for this time that He has given to us. Let's commit ourselves this time of prayer into His hands. Let's pray. Gracious Heavenly Father, Lord, we want to thank You for this time that You've given us. God, we pray as we have come in Your presence, Lord. Let us be led by Your Holy Spirit, Heavenly Father. Give us utterance, Lord, to bring forth prayer points through Your Holy Spirit, Lord. Also, Lord, we pray that You will open up our hearts, our minds to understand, Lord, to receive understanding, wisdom, counsel, knowledge, revelation in this time, Heavenly Father, to be strengthened as we wait upon You, Lord. Lord, we pray, Father God, each and every one of us shall remain committed and we shall continue to grow in this ministry of intercession, of this ministry of winning souls, the ministry of reconciliation, Lord. Let us be about Your business, Lord. Let us be about winning souls, Heavenly Father. Lord, we thank You, Father God, for the great commission, Lord, for finding us faithful and putting us in this ministry, Lord. We pray, Father, none of us shall draw back. We pray, rather, let many others come and put their hands to the plow, not looking back, Father. We praise You and we thank You, Lord. We ask this prayer in Jesus' name. Amen. Amen. Let's turn our Bibles to Ecclesiastes chapter 11. We'll start reading from verse 1. Ecclesiastes chapter 11 from verse 1. It says, cast thy bread upon the waters, for thou shalt find it after many days. Give a portion to 7 and also to 8, for thou knowest not what evil shall be upon the earth. So, this is a word of encouragement to continue to cast your bread. This is not only applicable to physical bread, to materialistic possessions, but also the bread of life that we have. Continue to cast it upon many waters, it says. And it says, for thou shalt find it after many days. So even after you cast it upon many waters, even after you share it, even after you give it to those who are in need, it says you will find it after many days. The result may not be evident immediately. It may not be visible immediately. But the writer is encouraging us to continue to cast your bread. Continue doing what you're supposed to do. It says give a portion to 7 and also to 8. That means you may also not succeed with the first one that you give to. Give it to 7. Give it to 8. It says, for thou knowest not what evil shall be upon the earth. So the encouragement is, don't let these things, don't let the delay, don't let the failures, don't let the disappointments stop you. But continue to cast your bread upon many waters. And you will see the result. God will bless you with the result. And it is your faithfulness in doing this work that God counts. So we'll open our mouths and we'll pray. This ministry of reconciliation, this ministry of winning souls, it has to go on through us, through the people of God. Who else do you expect will step forward and do it? It is not the world outside. It is the responsibility of the children of God to continue to do it. And we'll pray, we will not be discouraged by how many times we have to do it. We will not be discouraged by how long it takes to see the results, but you will faithfully do it. Continue to cast your bread upon many waters, as much opportunity as we have. Let us not waste any. Let's pray. Gracious Heavenly Father, Lord, I thank You, Lord, for the word of life, Lord, for the bread of life, Father God, for Jesus Christ, Heavenly Father, for the message of salvation that You have given to us, Lord. We pray, Father God, we shall continue to cast it, we shall continue to share it, we shall continue to minister, to preach it, Lord, upon every opportunity that You bring our way, Heavenly Father, Lord. We shall not allow any opening, any opportunity, Father God, to slip, Lord. We shall not lose it, Heavenly Father. But Lord, we shall continue to redeem every moment, every time, every opening You bring our way, Heavenly Father. Lord, we pray, Father God, we shall not be discouraged through rejection. We shall not be discouraged because of people not accepting, Lord. We will not be discouraged because of the time or the delay or the waiting period, Heavenly Father. But help us know, Father God, that it is our duty to continue to do this work, Lord. And let us be found faithful in doing our duty, Heavenly Father. We bless Your name and we glorify Your name, Lord. We ask this prayer in Jesus' name. Amen. Ecclesiastes 11 verse 3. It says, if the clouds be full of rain, they empty themselves upon the earth. And if the tree fall towards the south or towards the north, in the place where the tree falleth, there it shall be. So it is showing us two natural phenomena and teaching us two things. It says, if the clouds be full of rain, they empty themselves upon the earth. Which means you can learn from the clouds also that they don't hoard the rain. When they have the rain, when they are full of rain, what do? They pour it out. Although it means now they are without the water. But they trust God that God will give them that water again to pour it out again. So the same for us. When you are filled with the word of God, when you are filled with testimonies, when we are filled with the message of salvation, let us not hoard it. Let us not say, oh, I'm very knowledgeable and very intellectual. I have so many messages to preach. I have so much revelation and you're not doing anything about it. You have to step out and you have to minister. You have to pour out what God has put in you. And it says the tree, when it falls towards the south or towards the north, in the place where the tree falleth, there it shall be. That means once the tree has fallen, you cannot do anything to change where it has fallen. It cannot do anything after that. So once that opportunity has passed you by, you cannot do anything about that missed opportunity. You may get another opportunity, but you've already lost the opportunity that God gave you. So we'll open our mouths and we'll pray as long as we have the breath of life. Once the tree falls, in the grave there is nothing to do. There is no preaching to be done. There is no testimony to be shared. Whatever you and I have to do, we have to do it here and now while we have our time on the earth. Let's open our mouths and pray. We shall not hoard. We shall not be quiet, but we shall pour out what God has blessed us with, what God has given us, what God has filled us with. And we shall redeem the opportunity. We shall not delay. We shall not put it on for another day. Let's pray. Gracious Heavenly Father, Lord, we pray, Father God, you are teaching us through your word, Lord, even through the natural things, Heavenly Father, how to walk, how to operate, Lord. We pray, Father, for ourselves. Lord, when you have blessed us with your word, with the message of salvation, Lord, with testimonies, Heavenly Father, with your goodness, with your love, with our experiences with you, Heavenly Father, Lord, we pray we shall not keep silent, we shall not keep quiet, we shall not hoard them, Lord, but help us, Lord, to share, to preach, to minister to those who are around us, Heavenly Father. Lord, we pray we shall also know, Lord, that this is the time that we ought to do it, Lord. Salvation is now, Lord. We shall not put it off for another day, Lord. We shall not put off our preaching for another day. We may never get the opportunity, Lord. We may never get the chance, Heavenly Father. Lord, we pray, Father God, none of us miss out the opportunities and the openings you bring our way, Heavenly Father. But we shall be your people who will be living and doing your will as every day, each day, Father God. We praise you and we thank you, Lord, for all that you have done. We ask this prayer in Jesus' name. Amen. Amen. Verse 4 says, Ecclesiastes chapter 11, verse 4, it says, he that observeth the wind shall not sow, and he that regardeth the cloud shall not reap. So that's another thing that hinders people from doing the work of God. So if you see, the writer is listing out things that can hinder you from doing the work of the ministry, from doing what you're supposed to do. It says, too much analysis of the situation is also not good. You will look at the wind, you will look at the clouds, you will look at, oh, is this the right crowd to minister to? Is this the right time? Is this the right place? Should I do it in my office? Can I do it while I'm in a social gathering, in a family gathering? People may frown upon it. It says, he that observes the wind shall not sow. You have the seed, but you're not putting it, you're not sowing it. You have the thing that you need to cause the fruit to be there. But you know, he that regards the cloud, he shall not reap. You also have the harvest ready, but you are not reaping it because you are looking at the situation. So there's too much analysis paralysis is not good. You will end up not doing anything, just analyzing too much. So we'll pray for ourselves. Let us be people who will walk by faith. You know, the Bible says when Abraham sent his servant to look for a wife for his son, he said, while I was in the way, God granted me success. God showed me success. Step out in faith. Step out. Start doing the work of the ministry. God will make openings. God will give you the word in season. God will touch the hearts of those who are there. That is God's part. So let's open our mouths and pray. We will not be those who will observe the wind, who will observe the clouds, but we will do our work as we're supposed to do when God gives us the opportunity. Let's pray. Gracious Heavenly Father, Lord, we pray, Father God, we shall not be people, Lord, who will be stuck with observing situations and analyzing the convenience around us, Heavenly Father. But Lord, when you bring an opportunity our way, when you bring a soul our way, Heavenly Father, when we ought to minister, when we ought to preach, Lord, when someone has a need to hear your word, to hear the truth, Lord, help us, Lord, to speak boldly, Lord, and to know, Father God, that we are doing our part, Heavenly Father. Lord, we pray none of us shall be paralyzed by looking at the faces of men, by looking at surroundings, location, situation, Heavenly Father. But your word will grant us wisdom, Lord, to navigate every hurdle, every challenge, Lord, every difficulty, every opposition, Father God. Lord, we pray, Father God, help us to step out in faith, Lord, knowing, Lord, that along the way, when we are in the way, Father God, you will show us the right way, Father God. You will give us success, Heavenly Father. You will give us opening and favor, Heavenly Father. We praise you and we thank you, Lord, for all that you have done. We thank you, Lord, for the faithfulness, Lord. We thank you, Lord, for the past testimonies that you have established when we have stepped out in faith, Lord. Help us to continue doing it, Father God. We praise you and we thank you, Lord. We ask this prayer in Jesus' name. Amen. Amen. Verse 5 says, as thou knowest not what is the way of the spirit, nor how the bones do grow in the womb of her that is with child, even so thou knowest not the works of God who maketh all. In the morning sow thy seed, and in the evening withhold not thine hand, for thou knowest not whether shall prosper either this or that, or whether they both shall be alike good. So that's another thing that sometimes hinders us from doing the work of the ministry. Because you in your mind, in your intellectual understanding, cannot understand how can this one be one? How can this one be ministered to? How will his heart be changed? The Bible is saying, don't worry about God's part. You don't know how the Holy Spirit works. You don't know the works of God. Worry about your own part. I planted, Apollos watered. God is the one who will give the increase. Many times we are too bothered with how God will do it. How will this one be converted? That is God's part. So we'll pray for ourselves. Let us not think too much about how God is going to work, but let us focus on our own work, on our own mission, on our own task at hand. Let's pray for ourselves that we will continue to do that which we are supposed to do, and God will for sure do what he is supposed to do. Let's pray. Gracious Heavenly Father, Lord, we thank you, Father, for all that you have done, Lord. We pray, Father God, we shall continue to be laborers, Lord, who will know to do their own part, Heavenly Father. Lord, we pray, Father, we shall continue to sow our seed, Lord, in the morning and in the evening. We shall not withhold, Heavenly Father. Lord, we pray, Father God, for each and every one of us, Lord, as we sow our seed, Father God, we know it is you who give the increase, Lord. It is you who blesses the work of our hands, Heavenly Father. And we pray, Father God, our fruit, Lord, shall continue to be multiplied hundredfold, Heavenly Father. We bless your name. We glorify your name, Lord. We ask this prayer in Jesus' name. Amen. Amen. And verse 7, it says, truly the light is sweet, and a pleasant thing it is for the eyes to behold the sun. But if a man live many years and rejoice in them all, yet let him remember the days of darkness, for there shall be many. All that cometh is vanity. Rejoice, O young man, in thy youth, and let thy heart cheer thee in the days of thy youth, and walk in the ways of thine heart, and in the sight of thine eyes. But know thou that for all these things God will bring thee into judgment. Therefore remove sorrow from thy heart, and put away evil from thy flesh, for childhood and youth are vanity. So it says, as you're living your life, it is good what you're seeing, the sunlight, the life, the things that you're enjoying, your youth, it's all good. But it says, don't forget the days ahead, the days of darkness, because all these things are vanity, all these things are going to pass away. So we'll pray for this ourselves, for the world outside. You know, the world comes up with sayings that are contradictory to the word of God. You know, there's a saying, live in the moment. Many people are living in the moment, but they are forgetting what lies ahead, because the moment is very short-lived, but eternity is very long if you're not living for eternity. So we'll pray for ourselves. Let us live with a mindset of eternal life with Jesus Christ. The Bible says, if you be risen with Christ, you should set your affections on things that are above, or you should set your affections on the things that please Christ. So we'll pray for ourselves. We'll pray for the world outside. Let them focus on eternal life, and let them know that everything has consequences, and they ought to live a life so that they make heaven. Let's pray. Gracious Heavenly Father, we bless your name. We glorify your name, Lord. We pray, Father God, we shall not live carelessly, Lord. We shall not live life as if there are not going to be any consequences, Heavenly Father. We pray you touch the hearts of souls, Lord. We pray you touch our hearts, Lord. We pray you touch the hearts of the world out there, Lord, of the next generation, of the youngsters, Heavenly Father, that are being taught wrong doctrine, Lord, wrong theology by the world, Heavenly Father. Let them know, Lord, everything, every action, every thought will be called into judgment, Father. Father God, let them have your reverential fear, Lord, so that they will walk in wisdom, Father. We praise you and we thank you, Lord. We ask this prayer in Jesus' name. Amen. Amen.
1: God bless you, everyone. Let's turn our Bibles to Matthew chapter 4, and I will read from verse 12. Matthew chapter 4 from verse 12. And it says, now when Jesus heard that John had been put in prison, he departed to Galilee. And leaving Nazareth, he came and dwelt in Capernaum, which is by the sea, in the regions of Zebulun and Naphtali, that it might be fulfilled which was spoken by Isaiah the prophet, saying, the land of Zebulun and the land of Naphtali, by the way of the sea, beyond the Jordan, Galilee of the Gentiles, the people sat in darkness, have seen a great light, and upon those who sat in the region and shadow of death, light has dawned. Verse 17, from that time, Jesus began to preach and to say, repent, for the kingdom of heaven is at hand. hand. Hallelujah. You know, Jesus is ministering over here and he says, he goes out, Jesus began to preach and to say, repent, for the kingdom of heaven is at hand. Everyone wants to go to heaven. Everyone wants to make it to heaven. But people don't know, they don't understand that the first step towards heaven is for them to repent. That is the key, that they need to repent. They need to return from their old ways. They need to take a U-turn from their sins, from the way of darkness. And they need to look unto Jesus. They need to follow Christ. They need to repent. Jesus here is not preaching a feel-good message. He's not preaching a message of prosperity. He's not preaching a successful or a, you know, that you will be successful message. But his message is straightforward. Repent, for the kingdom of heaven is at hand. We'll pray for souls, those who are living anyhow, those who are walking in darkness, those who are living as if there is no tomorrow, as if there is no judgment. We'll pray. Let them repent and let them return. Let them know that the kingdom of heaven is at hand. Let them not delay. Let them not procrastinate. We'll open our mouth and we'll pray for souls. Let them know. Let them repent and let them return. Let them return to the Almighty so that they can be built up. Let's open our mouth and pray. Father God, we thank you. We praise you. We magnify your name, Father God. Lord, we pray for souls, Father God. We pray for people, Lord, who are living anyhow, Father God, who are continuing to live in their sin, who are continuing to walk in darkness, Father God. Lord, we pray for them, Father God, who are living without the fear of God, Father God. Lord, we pray, Lord, let them repent, Father God. Let them return, Father God, from their evil ways, from their wicked ways, from their sins, Father God. Those who are living in unbelief, Father God. Those who are living without the fear of God, Father God. Lord, we pray, Lord, let them repent, Father God. Let them return to the Almighty so that they can be built up, Father God. Lord, we pray, Lord, let them know, Father God, that you are the way, the truth, and the life, Father God. Lord, we pray for souls, Father God. Let them repent from their sins, Father God, and let them come to you, Father God. Let them look to Jesus, the author and finisher of our faith, Father God. Lord, we pray, Lord, for souls to return to their first love, Father God. Lord, we thank you, we praise you, we magnify your name, Lord. We ask this prayer in Jesus' mighty name. Amen. Verse 18 says, and Jesus, walking by the Sea of Galilee, saw two brothers, Simon called Peter and Andrew his brother, casting a net into the sea, and they were fishermen. Then he said to them, follow me, and I will make you fishers of men. They immediately left their nets and followed him. Hallelujah. Over here we see that these people, Andrew and Simon, they are both fishermen, and Jesus comes to them and he says, follow me, and I will make you fishers of men. And it says they immediately left their nets and they followed him. They followed Jesus. They did not say, okay, Jesus, let us think about it, or we'll get back to you ASAP. Nothing. It says they left their nets, they cast off their nets, and they followed Jesus immediately. I mean, if you look, these nets were their livelihood. These nets were their way of living. These nets were their income. These nets were the security. But it says that they left everything and they followed Jesus. And there are many souls, there are many people out there who are living anyhow. They've heard the word of God. They have listened to the message. They've listened to the gospel. They have listened to the good news. And yet they are delaying. They are procrastinating. They are continuing to wait. We'll pray for them. Let them know that salvation is now. Time is now. We'll pray for souls. Let them stop delaying. As they hear the word of God, as they hear the voice of God, let them not delay. Let them come to the knowledge of Jesus Christ. Let them stop delaying their salvation. We'll pray for souls. Today, if they hear the voice of the Lord, let them return. Let them not harden their hearts. Let's open our mouth and pray. Father God, we thank you, we praise you, we magnify your name, Father God. Lord, we pray for souls, Father God. We pray for people from all around the world, Father God. Lord, we pray, Lord, as they hear your word, Lord, as they hear the gospel, as they hear the good news, Father God, as they hear the message of repentance, as they hear salvation, Father God. Lord, we pray, Lord, they will not delay, Father God. They will not leave it for another day, Father God. They will not procrastinate, Father God. But Lord, we pray, Lord, let their hearts yield, let their minds yield, Father God. Let them have a sense of urgency, Father God, and let them repent and let them come to you, Father God. Lord, we pray for souls, Lord. Let them know, Lord, that salvation is now, Father God. It is today, Lord. So Lord, we pray, Lord, as they hear your word, Father God, they will come to you, Lord, surrendering their lives to you, Father God. May none of them delay. May they not leave it for another day, Father God. Lord, as they hear your voice, Father God, may they not harden their hearts, Father God, but let them give their lives, surrendering to you,
2: Lord, to come to serve you, to come to more of you, Father God. Let them come and draw near to you, Father God. Lord, we thank you, we praise you, we magnify your name, Lord. We ask this prayer in Jesus' mighty name. Amen. Verse 23 says, and Jesus went about all Galilee, teaching in their synagogues, preaching the gospel of the kingdom, and healing all kinds of sickness and all kinds of disease among the people. Hallelujah. It says that Jesus went about all Galilee. Jesus did not sit at one place expecting people to show up, expecting people to come to him. But it says Jesus went about all Galilee, teaching, preaching, healing. He stepped out with an intention to win souls, with an intention to win souls, to save those who are lost. So we pray for ourselves many a time, like we prayed before. Let us not look at times and seasons. Let us not look for the right opportunity. Let us not wait for souls to come to church. But we'll pray. Let us step out in faith, preaching, ministering the gospel. So we'll pray for ourselves. May none of us be spectators, but we will be fishers of men. We will go out, step out in faith, speak the word of God, teaching, ministering, standing in the gap and praying for souls. We'll pray for ourselves. We will be useful vessels for the kingdom of God, making disciples of all nations. We'll pray. Let's open our mouth and pray. Lord, use me, Lord, to win souls for your kingdom. Let's open our mouth and pray. Father God, we thank you, we praise you, we magnify your name, Father God. Lord, we commit ourselves into your hands, Father God, as we have gathered together, Father God, to stand in the gap and pray for souls, Father God. Lord, we pray, Lord, you give us the boldness, Father God, to step out, Father God, from our comfort zone, Father God, to step out and preach, Father God, to speak the gospel, to speak good news, Father God, to our friends, to our families, the unknown, Father God, in our neighborhood. Lord, we pray, Lord, we will not wait for the right time, for the right opportunity, Father God, but Lord, we shall speak your word, Lord. Give us the boldness, Father God, to minister, Father God. Lord, we pray, Lord, may none of us be spectators, Father God, but I will be a useful vessel, Father God, to teach the word, Father God, to speak your word, Father God, to pray for the lost, Father God, to win souls for your kingdom, Father God. Lord, we pray, Lord, we will be those who will win souls for you, Father God. Your word says they that are wise will win soul, Lord. So Lord, we pray, we will be wise children, we will be wise men, we will be wise women who will win souls for your kingdom, Father God. Lord, we thank you, we praise you, we magnify your name, Lord. We ask this prayer in Jesus' mighty name. Amen. And verse 24 says, then his fame went throughout all Syria, and they brought to him all sick people who were afflicted with various diseases and torments, and those who were demon-possessed, epileptics, paralytics, and he healed them. Great multitudes followed him from Galilee and from Decapolis, Jerusalem, Judea, and beyond the Jordan. Hallelujah. It says that the fame of Jesus, it went throughout as he was healing, as he was preaching, as he was ministering. And it says that no matter the sickness, Jesus healed all sorts of affliction, all sorts of various diseases, all sorts of, you know, demon-possessed torments, whatever it was, he healed. And we thank God. He is the same God that we serve, who is the same yesterday, today, and forever. He had the power to heal then. He still has the power to heal today. He delivered those who were demon-possessed that time, in that age. He still has the power to deliver people even today. There is power in the name of Jesus. There is power in the blood of Jesus. So we'll pray for souls. Those who are burdened, those who are heavy laden. Jesus says, come to me, all that are heavy burden, come to me and I will give you rest. We'll pray for people around the world. Let them come to Jesus. No matter the burden they're carrying, no matter the sickness, no matter the name of that sickness, there is power in the name of Jesus. That chain, that bondage, that possession, whatever it is, it can be broken in the name of Jesus. We'll pray, let great multitudes that followed him that time, let great multitudes come and follow Jesus. Let's open our mouth and pray. Father God, we thank you, we praise you, we magnify your name, Father God. Lord, we pray for souls, Father God, who are suffering, Father God, who are in darkness, Father God, who are in bondage, Father God, who are suffering from all sorts of diseases, Father God, who are suffering from barrenness, Father God. Lord, we pray, Lord, let them come to you. Your word says, come to me, all that you labor and are heavy laden, and I will give you rest, Lord. So, Lord, we pray for souls, Father God, from east, from west, from north, from south, from all over the world, Father God. Let them them come, Father God, no matter that name of the disease, be it cancer, be it tumor, be it paralytics, whatever it is, Lord, in the name of Jesus, there is power. Let people receive their healing as they accept Jesus as a Lord and Savior. Lord, let them know, Lord, that it is only you who can deliver. It is only you who can save, Father God. Lord, we pray, Lord, let people know, Lord, that every barrenness can be removed in the name of Jesus, Father God. Lord, we pray for souls, Father God. Let them come. Let multitudes come to you, Lord. Let nations come to you, Lord. Let them come and follow you, Lord. Let every knee bow and every tongue confess that Jesus Christ is Lord. Lord, we pray, Lord, let souls be delivered, Father God, from their bondages, from their sins, from their sickness, Father God. For there is deliverance in the name of Jesus. There is power in the name of Jesus. There is power in the blood of Jesus, Father God. So, Lord, we pray for souls. Let them come and experience freedom in the name of Jesus, Lord. Lord, we thank you. We praise you. We magnify your name, Lord. We ask this prayer in Jesus' mighty name. Amen. Amen.
3: God bless you, everyone. Let's turn our Bibles to Deuteronomy chapter 6. Deuteronomy chapter 6 from verse 1. It says, "Now these are the commandments, the statutes, and the judgments which the Lord your God commanded to teach you, that you might do them in the land whither you go to possess it. Verse 2, that you might fear the Lord thy God to keep all his statutes and his commandments which I command thee, thou and thy son's son, all the days of thy life, and that thy days may be prolonged. Verse 3, hear therefore, O Israel, and observe to do it, that it may be well with thee, and that you may increase mightily as the Lord God of thy fathers has promised thee in the land that floweth with milk and honey." Hallelujah. We thank God, you know, the scripture was obviously talking about Israel when God was talking to take the people to a promised land. But, you know, as you're praying for souls, we thank God that there is a promised land, you know, for everyone today. And that is the presence of the Lord. That is where the Lord is. And the way to that is only by being obedient to the word of God. It is only by following the commandments, the statutes, you know, the judgments that the Lord has, God has given. You know, verse 1 says that this is given to teach. So we're going to pray that souls shall always have a willing heart to learn the word that is profitable to direct them to the land of promise, direct them in the presence of God. And you know, it is not just for them, but it is for them, for their children's children, so that their days may be prolonged. The thing is, today everybody wants to enjoy life. Everybody wants to prolong their life, but they do not want to do it the right way. We're going to pray that the word of God is profitable to direct. It is the wisdom of God. And we know that that is Jesus Christ. So let us pray for souls that as the word of God is made available to them, they shall open their hearts to receive this. They shall open their hearts to be taught this word of God that shall cause them to remain in the promised land. Let's open our mouths and pray. Heavenly Father, we give you thanks. We give you praise, Lord. Lord, we thank you, Lord Heavenly Father, that your word, it is not bound, O Lord Heavenly Father. It is the same yesterday, today, and forever, Lord. Lord, we thank you, Lord, that your word comes, Lord, to us, Lord. Lord, to every soul, Lord Heavenly Father, Lord, so that they may learn of you, Lord Heavenly Father. They may learn to fear you, Lord. They may learn to keep your words, O Lord Heavenly Father, Lord. Your word says, O Lord, in 1 John 5:3, and this is the love of God, that they may keep your commandments, Lord. And your commandments, they are not burdensome, O Lord. They are not grievous, Lord. Lord Heavenly Father, we pray for souls, O Lord Heavenly Father. They will come to the knowledge of this truth that you are a loving God, Lord, that you care for them, O Lord Heavenly Father. That there is a rest for everyone who believes, for everyone who comes to you, O Lord Heavenly Father. We pray for souls, we pray for their children, we pray for their children's children, O Lord Heavenly Father, that they will not refuse your word, O Lord Heavenly Father. They will not refuse this gospel of truth that is able to protect them, Lord, that is able to preserve them, Lord, that is able to take them, Lord, into that land that is flowing with milk and honey that comes only through you, Lord Heavenly Father, Lord. A land that is joyous, a land that is permanent, O Lord, which is filled with your presence, O Lord Heavenly Father. We pray, Lord Heavenly Father, Lord, that souls, O Lord, shall not reject this word as it comes to them, Lord Heavenly Father, Lord. They shall not consider it to be easy, Lord, or they shall not give it up, Lord, thinking that it is too harsh or difficult, O Lord Heavenly Father, Lord. But they shall learn to press on, Lord, in the truth, Lord, the truth that is able to set them free, Lord, and the truth that is able to keep and preserve them in every situation, Lord. We thank you, Lord, for the strength that we have in you, Lord, by your Holy Spirit, Lord, that continues to keep us, Lord, and guide us in this, Lord. We give you thanks, we give you praise in Jesus' mighty name. Amen. Verse 4 says, "Hear, O Israel, the Lord our God is one Lord." Verse 5, And thou shalt love the Lord thy God with all thy heart and with all thy soul and with all thy might. Hallelujah. And we thank God, you know, this is the same thing that Jesus said. You know, the greatest commandment is that you shall love the Lord your God with all your heart, with all your mind, with all your soul. And you shall love your neighbor as you love yourself. So this is just a fulfillment, you know. It is a word that has not changed. So we're going to pray for souls that they will come to this understanding that the Lord our God is one. And that as they come to him, it is only him that he shall serve. Jehovah, it is only one God. They shall not find Jesus as one of the ways, you know. They shall know that he is the only way to the Father. He is the way, he is the truth, he is the giver of life. And those who choose him, they choose the truth that is able to set them free. Let's open our mouths and pray that souls shall learn to choose what is true. Heavenly Father, we give you thanks, we give you praise, Lord Heavenly Father. We thank you, Lord, for this word of declaration, Lord, that you are our God, O Lord Heavenly Father, Lord, that you are the one, Lord Heavenly Father, Lord. Lord, that you pay the price, Lord, for all eternity, Lord, for all mankind, Lord, that anyone who believes in you, Lord, they shall not perish, Lord, but they have this gift of eternal life, Lord. This free gift of eternal life you have given to them, Lord. It cost you your blood, O Lord Heavenly Father, Lord. But we pray, Lord Heavenly Father, may souls come to this realization, this understanding, Lord, to understand your love, Lord, this great love that you have shown to them, Lord, to everyone, Lord, who comes to you, Lord Heavenly Father, Lord. We thank you, Lord, for the freedom that people enjoy by remaining in you, Lord. Lord, our prayer, our desire, Lord, for souls, Lord Heavenly Father, is that they will come to understand your love, Lord, true love, Lord, this agape love, Lord, this love that you have shed for them, O Lord Heavenly Father, Lord, that has delivered them from the burden of sin, Lord, from every bondage of slavery, Lord, every chain of the enemy, Lord, that is holding them captive, Lord. You have released them, Lord, through your love, O Lord Heavenly Father, through your eternal sacrifice, Lord, through your redemption, O Lord Heavenly Father, Lord, you have redeemed every sinner, Lord Heavenly Father. Our prayer, our desire for souls, Lord, is that they will come to understand this love, Lord. And as they come, Lord Heavenly Father, they will choose to remain, O Lord Heavenly Father. They will let go of all the filth that is there in this world, Lord. Lord, all the ways that they have been opting for, Lord Heavenly Father, every shortcut, Lord. Lord, all those people who are blinded by thinking that you are one of the ways, Lord Heavenly Father, Lord, may they come to this understanding to know that you, O Lord Jesus, are the only way. You are the only truth and you are the only life giver, Lord Heavenly Father. That it is only through you, Lord Jesus, that people can be reconciled and come to the Father in heaven, Lord. Lord, this is our prayer. This is our desire for souls, O Lord Heavenly Father, that they will come to understand this truth, Lord. And as this truth is revealed to them, Lord, they will choose this, Lord Heavenly Father. We give you thanks. We give you praise. In Jesus' mighty name. Amen. Verse 6 says, and these words which I command thee this day shall be in thy heart. Hallelujah, we're going to pray for souls, you know, we're going to pray for their heart. You know, the Bible says that the heart is desperately wicked, you know. We're going to pray that souls shall continue to keep their hearts open to only receive the truth, you know, the word of God. And they shall continue to fill themselves with the word of God. Because as they fill themselves with the word of God, they will learn to fear the Lord. They will learn to shun every form of evil, every attraction that is there in this world. They will continue to hold on to what is good. And what is good and profitable, it is only the word of God. So let us pray for souls that as they are there in this world, as the situation gets difficult, they will continue to hold on, you know, with patience. They will continue to press on in the truth. Their hearts shall be steadfast, remaining on the word of God. Let's open our mouths and pray. Heavenly Father, we give you thanks. We give you praise, Lord. Lord, we pray for souls, Lord Heavenly Father, and we even pray for ourselves, Lord Heavenly Father, Lord, that our hearts shall continue to remain steadfast on you, Lord Heavenly Father, Lord. We shall continue to press on in patience, Lord. We shall continue to press on faithfully, Lord, operating in your truth, Lord, trusting and knowing, O Lord Heavenly Father, Lord, that this heart that you have given to us, Lord, we shall continue to fill it with your word, Lord. We shall continue to meditate on your word day and night, Lord Heavenly Father, and observe to do all that your word has been taught to us, Lord. All that your word tells us, Lord, we shall be found doing it, Lord Heavenly Father. Our ears shall be attentive to receive this word of life at all times, Lord. We, our children, shall continue, Lord, to press on in this truth, O Lord Heavenly Father, Lord. Lord, we pray for souls, O Lord Heavenly Father, Lord. They shall not fill their heart, Lord, with the garbage and filth of this world, O Lord, but they shall continue to fill it with your word, Lord. Your word which abides forever, Lord. Your word which is the same yesterday, today, and forever, Lord Heavenly Father. We pray, Lord, souls shall not give up, Lord, but they shall continue to press on patiently, Lord, trusting in your promises, Lord Heavenly Father, because we know, Lord, that all your promises, Lord, in you, Lord Jesus, they are yes and amen, Lord. We pray for souls, O Lord Heavenly Father, Lord, that they will come to this understanding to know, Lord, that their heart, O Lord Heavenly Father, is given to them by you, Lord. Lord, that as they come to you, Lord, they shall continue to remain, O Lord Heavenly Father, Lord. We give you thanks, we give you praise in Jesus' mighty name. Amen. Verse 7 says, "And thou shalt teach them diligently unto thy children, and shalt talk of them when thou sittest in thy house, and when thou walkest by the way, and when thou liest down, and when thou risest up. And thou shalt bind them for a sign upon thy hand, and they shall be as frontlets between thy eyes." Verse 9, "And thou shalt write them upon the post of thy house and of thy gates." Hallelujah. We're going to pray for souls, and we're going to pray for ourselves that we shall continue to speak the word of God, you know, amongst ourselves, amongst our households, among our children, because the word of God, it is profitable. You know, you can never go tired of speaking the word of God. You can never get tired of learning the word of God. And, you know, verse 9 says, "Thou shalt write them upon the post of thy house and on thy gates." You know, your testimony, it has to be seen by those around you. So we're going to pray for souls. You know, they shall not cower in fear when they come to the knowledge of the truth, but their life shall be an epistle. They shall be boldly declare that they are chosen vessels of God, that they have chosen the truth that has set them free. And people, as they see this light, it shall continue to shine. You know, this light should continue to shine forth so that people who are in darkness can come to experience that light. They should know the testimony of Jesus Christ. Let's open our mouths and pray. Heavenly Father, we give you thanks. We give you praise, Lord. Lord, we thank you, Lord, for your word, which is a light, Lord, that continues to shine in the darkness, Lord. Heavenly Father, we pray, Lord, for souls, Lord. We pray for ourselves, Lord. Lord, may our mouths continue to declare your words, Lord, at all times, Lord, especially, Lord, within our households, Lord, with our children, Lord, in our going out, in our coming in, Lord. Lord, on our bed, Lord, wherever we are, Lord, in our dining tables, Lord, Heavenly Father, may we continue to speak and declare your word, O Lord, Heavenly Father, Lord, because we know, Lord, that your word is always profitable to direct us, Lord, and keep us in the path of life which you have shown to us, Lord. We pray, Lord, our gates, Lord, our doorposts shall continue to declare the testimony of our Lord Jesus Christ, O Lord, Heavenly Father, Lord. Your light shall continue to shine in our houses, O Lord, Heavenly Father, Lord. It shall continue to shine through our lives, O Lord, Heavenly Father, so that people, when they encounter us, O Lord, Heavenly Father, they shall know, Lord, that we are your disciples, Lord, that we are your vessels, O Lord, Heavenly Father, that we are carriers of the light, Lord, Heavenly Father, that we are children of the Most High God, O Lord, Heavenly Father, Lord. Lord, may our mouths never be silent, Lord, in declaring this testimony, O Lord, to those who are lost, Lord, in our workplaces, Lord, in our employments, Lord, our children in their schools and colleges, O Lord, Heavenly Father, Lord. May they continue to live and declare and speak forth, Lord, the gospel of Jesus Christ, O Lord, Heavenly Father, so that those, O Lord, who are lost, Lord, shall be encouraged, Lord. They shall be desirous to come to this truth, Lord, this truth that is able to set them free, Lord. We give you thanks, we give you praise in Jesus' mighty name. Amen. Verse 10 says, "And it shall be, when the Lord thy God shall have brought thee into the land which he swore unto thy fathers, to Abraham and to Isaac and to Jacob, to give thee great and goodly cities which thou buildest not, and houses full of all good things which thou fillest not, and wells digged which thou diggest not, vineyards and olive trees which thou plantest not, when thou hast eaten and be full, then beware lest thou forget the Lord which brought thee forth out of the land of Egypt and from the house of bondage." Verse 13, "Thou shalt fear the Lord thy God and serve him, and shall swear by his name." Verse 14, "You shall not go after other gods of the gods of the people which are round about you. For the Lord thy God is a jealous God among you, lest the anger of the Lord thy God be kindled against thee and destroy thee from off the face of the earth. Hallelujah. You see, when people come to the knowledge of the truth, when they choose the Lord as their Lord and Savior, they continue to enjoy the blessings of the Lord. They continue to receive manna. They continue to receive life-giving water. They continue to receive unending testimonies as they remain in the presence of God. You know, but there's no room for complacency. You know, there's no room for people to think that they have achieved anything. Any of these blessings have come by their own wisdom, by their own strength. And there are many people, you know, they may operate in the truth. They may think that they're operating in the truth, but somehow pride has entered their hearts. And that is why, you know, earlier we prayed for our hearts, you know, the condition of our heart. We're going to pray that souls shall continue to remain humble. They shall continue to acknowledge the Lord thy God as the provider, as the defender, as the sustainer in every situation. They shall never believe that it is their own arm that has given them the strength. It is by their own wisdom that they have accomplished anything. But they shall continue to remain steadfast in the Lord, acknowledging that the rest, that the blessings that they have received, it is only from the Lord. Let's open our mouths and pray for souls. Heavenly Father, we give you thanks. We give you praise, Lord. Heavenly Father, Lord, we pray for souls, Lord, Heavenly Father, that they shall never come to this point, O Lord, where pride, arrogance has ever entered into their hearts, Lord, where they have thought, Lord, that all the blessings that they have received, Lord, through you, Lord, it is by their own wisdom and strength, O Lord, Heavenly Father, Lord. Far be it, Lord, Heavenly Father, that they turn to the lust of the eyes, lust of the flesh, Lord, the pride of this life, or to the vomit of sin, Lord, after they have come to the knowledge of the truth, Lord, Heavenly Father. Our prayer, our desire, Lord, for souls, O Lord, is continue to grow and meditate on your word, Lord, and remain steadfast in the truth, Lord, Heavenly Father, continuing to equip themselves at all times with your word, O Lord, Heavenly Father, which will continue to keep them, Lord, full of the truth, O Lord, Heavenly Father. We thank you, Lord, for the blessings, for the promises that souls continue to enjoy in you, Lord. Lord, may they never take it for granted, O Lord. May they never take your grace, your mercy, your blessing ever for granted, O Lord, Heavenly Father, Lord. We thank you that you are a loving and compassionate God, O Lord, who continues to pour out unending blessings, Lord, to all who remain faithful in you, Lord Heavenly Father. We pray, Lord Heavenly Father, even for ourselves, Lord. Lord, we will continue to remain humble and acknowledge, Lord, that all that we have received, it is only by you, Lord Heavenly Father. And our prayer, our desire, Lord, is we will never be hoarders, O Lord Heavenly Father, Lord. But as you have blessed us, Lord, we shall continue to be a blessing to everyone around us, O Lord Heavenly Father, that your light shall continue to shine in the place where we are, Lord Heavenly Father, so that people may truly know, Lord, that the God we serve, Lord, he is a great giver, Lord. And the greatest gift that we have received, Lord, is the gift of eternal life through Jesus Christ, your Son, Lord Heavenly Father. We give you thanks. We give you praise in Jesus' mighty name. Amen. And let's quickly go down to verse 24. It says, "And the Lord commanded us to do all these statutes, to fear the Lord our God for our good always, that he might preserve us alive as it is at this day. And it shall be our righteousness if we observe to do all these commandments before the Lord our God as he has commanded us." Hallelujah. So we're going to pray for souls, you know, that they shall continue to press on in keeping the word of God, because it is always for their good. It is always so that their life may be preserved. You know, it is always that whatever God does, it is for good, but the choice is for people to make. You know, Joshua says, "Choose this day whom you will serve." You know, so we're going to make this prayer that we, our household, souls, their household, shall continue to choose what is good. And what is good? It is the word of God. It is Jesus Christ. They shall faithfully obey and continue to serve the Lord with their heart, with all that they have. Let's open our mouths and pray. Heavenly Father, we give you thanks. We give you praise, Lord Heavenly Father. We thank you, Lord, for your word that continues to profit us, Lord Heavenly Father, Lord. We pray, Lord, for ourselves. We pray for our household. We pray for souls, Lord, that they will continue to choose what is good, Lord. And that is your word, Lord. It is your word that continues to preserve us, that keeps us alive, Lord, in every situation, Lord. Even when the enemy comes striving against us, Lord, when their fiery darts are coming against us, Lord, as we press on in the faith, Lord Heavenly Father, we know, Lord, that no harm shall ever come upon us, Lord. For we have chosen that what is good, Lord Heavenly Father. We have chosen, Lord, to keep ourselves holy and preserved for you, Lord Heavenly Father. And we know, Lord, that you will continue to sustain us and every soul that continues to remain in you, Lord. We give you thanks. We give you praise in Jesus' mighty name. Amen.
1: God bless you, everyone. We thank God for all the prayers. Let's open 1 John chapter 3, and I will read from verse 1. 1 John chapter 3, verse 1, it says, "Behold, what manner of love the Father has bestowed on us, that we should be called children of God. Therefore, the world does not know us because it did not know him." Hallelujah. So this is the kind of love which God has for us, that God so loved the world that he gave his only begotten Son for you, for me, for our families, and for the entire world. It says this is the kind of love God showed towards everyone, that we should be called the children of God. And scripture says, as many as received him, to them God gave the right to become his children. As many as believed in him whom God has sent, Jesus Christ, to them God gave right to become his children. Hallelujah. Scripture says in St. John that in this the love of God was manifested toward us, that God has sent his only begotten Son into the world that we might live through him. Hallelujah. He came to give life and life abundantly. We'll pray for souls that they shall know this love. They shall know the love of God. They shall know that Jesus Christ is a God of love, but he's also God of judgment. We'll pray for souls that they shall know that Jesus died on the cross
4: for their sins. God did not send his son into the world to condemn the world, but that the world might be saved through Christ Jesus. We'll pray that souls shall operate in this understanding as the word of God is going forth. They shall know this love of God. The love of God is for the entire world. It is for everyone. Those who believe, those who come to Christ, will pray that souls shall know this love. Let's open our mouth and pray. Father God, we thank you. We give you glory, honor and all praise, Lord. We thank you, Father God, for you have loved the world so much that you gave your only begotten Son, that whosoever believes in him, in Christ Jesus, Lord, shall not perish but have everlasting life, Father God. And this life is in Christ Jesus, O Lord God. Lord, we pray, Father God, for souls that they shall know this love, Father God. They shall not take your grace for granted, O Lord God. They shall not take this opportunity for granted, Abba Father. Jesus Christ, you died on the cross for the entire world, for the sins of the entire world, Lord. We pray, King of glory, that souls shall know, people, they shall come to accept Christ in their lives, Father God. You did not send your Son into the world to condemn the world, O Lord God. But you sent your only begotten Son that whosoever believes in him should not perish, O Lord God. This is not your will, O Lord God, that any to perish, but every soul to come to repentance and return to you, Father God. Lord, we pray, Father God, that as your word says, as many as received him, Lord. Lord, we pray as many as received Jesus Christ, Lord, they shall grow in the knowledge of your will, Abba Father. They shall grow in your grace, O Lord God, that they may continue to follow Christ all the days of their lives, Father God. Lord, we thank you. We give you glory, honor, and all praise. In Jesus' mighty name we pray. Amen. I will read verse 2. It says, 1 John chapter 3, verse 2 says, Beloved, now we are children of God, and it has not yet been revealed what we shall be. But we know that when he is revealed, we shall be like him, for we shall see him as he is. And everyone who has this hope in him purifies himself just as he is pure. Hallelujah. It says that being a children of God, we know that it has not been revealed what we will be. But the day is approaching when we will see Christ face to face. It says that it has not yet been revealed, but we know that when he is revealed, when Jesus Christ is revealed, we shall be like him as we shall see him as he is. Hallelujah. This is a great hope. This is a great promise. And everyone who has this hope in him, everyone wants to make it to heaven. Everyone wants to see Christ. Everyone wants to see God. But it says that everyone who has this hope in him purifies himself just as he is pure. We'll pray for ourselves that we shall keep ourselves holy. We shall keep our heart pure. We shall keep our hands clean. Hallelujah. So that we shall see Christ face to face. We'll pray for souls that they shall also know this truth, and this truth shall set them free. Let's open our mouth and pray. Father God, we thank you. We give you glory, honor, and all praise, Father God. Lord, we thank you, for it has not been revealed what we shall be, Father God. But we know, Abba Father, when you will appear, Jesus Christ, we shall be like you. We will see you face to face, Lord. Lord, this scripture encourages us, my Father, to live holy life, Father God. Even when nobody is watching us, Father God, we have purpose in our hearts. We have decided to follow Christ all the days of our lives, Lord. Lord, we pray for our household, King of glory, that none of us left behind, O Lord God, but everyone shall make it to heaven, King of glory. Lord, we pray that our heart shall be pure, O Lord God. Our hands shall be clean, Abba Father. The meditation of our heart and the words of our mouth shall be acceptable. It shall be right, O Lord God. It shall be holy in your sight, Abba Father. Lord, we pray, Father God, as your word says that when you will appear, Father God, we may have this confidence and not be ashamed before you at your coming, Father God. Let none of us be ashamed in that day, Father God. But Lord, we pray, King of glory, that we shall live life that is pleasing in your sight, Father God. You shall be well pleased with your children, O Lord God. You shall find faith, O Lord God. Lord, we pray for souls, King of glory,

that they shall know that great promises also for them when they receive Christ in their life, Father God. When they accept Jesus Christ as their Lord and personal Savior, Father God. When they return from their wicked ways, Father God, and purpose to be in Christ, O Lord God. Lord, we thank you. We give you glory, honor, and all praise. In Jesus' mighty name we pray. Amen. I will read verse 4. It says, whoever commits sin also commits lawlessness, and sin is lawlessness. And you know that he was manifested to take away our sins, and in him there is no sin. Whoever abides in him does not sin. Whoever sins has neither seen him nor known him. Little children, let no one deceive you. He who practices righteousness is righteous, just as he is righteous. Hallelujah. So we know that he who abides in Christ does not sin, and he who practices sin is of devil. Will pray that we shall continue to remain righteousness of God in Christ Jesus. Hallelujah. It says that whoever practices righteousness is righteous, just as he is righteous. Bible says that the righteousness delivers from death. Righteousness leads to life. Hallelujah. But God is angry with the wicked every day. Will pray for souls that they shall turn from their wicked ways as they have opportunity, as they have life. Because salvation is not tomorrow, it is not after 1 month, it is now. They have to accept Christ now if they want to have eternal life with Christ. We'll pray for souls that they shall know that Jesus is the way, the truth, and life. Without Christ, there is no life. Without Christ, no one can come to the Father. We'll pray for souls that they shall come to this understanding, they shall come to this knowledge, and they shall practice righteousness. Bible says, the wages of sin is death, but the gift of God is eternal life in Christ our Lord. Hallelujah. So the gift of love is in Christ Jesus. We'll pray for souls that they shall be delivered. Let's open our mouth and pray. Father God, we thank you. We give you glory, honor, and all praise. For you are great, O Lord God, and greatly to be praised, my Father. Lord, with you there is forgiveness. With you there is mercy, Father God. Lord, we present souls to your throne of grace, Abba Father, as your word is going forth, King of glory, the eyes of their understanding shall be enlightened, O Lord God. Lord, their ears shall be alert, Father God. Their heart shall receive your word, Father God. Lord, we pray, King of glory, that they shall know that Christ died for them as well, Lord. Lord, they shall seek you from all their heart, Father God, and they shall find you, Father God. They shall turn from their wicked ways, O Lord God. Lord, we pray, Father God, that unrighteous men, they shall be delivered from their unrighteousness, Father God. Lord, we pray, King of glory, that souls from north, south, east, and west shall come to accept Christ in their lives, Father God. Lord, we pray, Father God, that your hand of mercy is not short, Father God, that it cannot deliver people from their sin, O Lord God, but Lord, souls shall know that it is their sin, it is their iniquities which have separated them from you, Lord. Lord, you are ready to receive them, you are ready to forgive them, Lord. Lord, we pray, Father God, for souls quicken their hearts, O Lord God, quicken their souls, O Lord God. They shall repent and they shall cry out to Jesus Christ, Father God. They shall make peace with you by accepting your Son, Jesus Christ, Father God. Lord, we thank you. Your word says, he who abides in Christ does not sin, Father God. And Lord, we pray that souls shall abide in Christ, Father God. They shall accept Christ in their lives, Father God. They shall come out of darkness into your marvelous light, Father God. Lord, we pray, Father God, that the light of your gospel shall shine in their lives, Father God, and their life shall be changed, Father God. Lord, they shall follow you all the days of their lives, Father God. No one shall take this grace for granted, our Father, that you have been so good and you have been so merciful, Father God. Lord, your love is unconditional, Father God, but your blessing has commandment, Father God. Lord, we pray, King of glory, that souls, if they want eternal life, my Lord, my God, and my Father, King of glory, they have to accept Christ. They have to confess from their mouth that Jesus is the Son of the living God. And they have to believe in their heart that God has raised Jesus Christ from the dead so that they will be saved, Father God. Lord, we thank you. We give you glory, honor, and all praise. In Jesus' mighty name we pray. Amen. I will read verse 8. It says, he who sins is of the devil, for the devil has sinned from the beginning. For this purpose the Son of God was manifested, that he might destroy the works of the devil. Hallelujah. And Jesus Christ has finished the works of devil on the cross once and for all. It says that whoever sins is of devil. And for this purpose the Son of God was manifested. For this purpose Jesus came into this

sins and sorrows, hallelujah, they shall know this is a great news, this is a good news. We'll pray that this reason of rejoicing shall never cease in our life. We shall know that He has already taken care of the devil, and we walk in the liberty in which we serve Him. Let's pray. Let's open our mouth and pray. Father God, we thank You. We give You glory, honor, and all praise. Thank You, Jesus, for You have finished the works of devil on the cross, Father God. We thank You, Jesus, for Your life. We thank You for You died on the cross for our sins, Father God. You laid Your life for us, Lord, that we may live and live abundantly, Father God. Lord, we thank You. We pray, Father God, that this reason of rejoicing

shall never cease from our life, Father God. Live abundantly, Father God. Lord, we thank you. We pray, Father God, that this reason of rejoicing shall never cease from our life, Father God, but it shall give us strength to go from strength to strength, from glory to glory, Abba Father, to overcome every challenge, O Lord God. Lord, as we have put our hand on blood,

0: Acts 19 from verse 8. I read from 8. It says, "And he went into the synagogue and spake boldly for the space of 3 months, disputing and persuading the things concerning the kingdom of God." So it's talking about Paul and how he continued to persevere in ministering to people. And he was trying to persuade them concerning the kingdom of God and what Jesus had done and how salvation was in his name. And it says he continued for 3 months speaking boldly. So he must have seen opportunity there. He must have seen something positive there. And so he continued to labor in that place. So we're going to pray, that we shall continue to labor. We shall not give up quickly. When you see that there is an opportunity, even if, they are disputing, they might be asking questions, those questions could be difficult and it may seem like quarreling or arguing. But, if you see that there is still opportunity and, that there is an indication that, they may actually give their lives to Christ, we need to continue. And we know of instances where Paul shook off the dust from his feet and he walked away. So we're going to pray that, we shall continue to persevere. We shall continue to speak boldly. And we shall not be quick to give up on anybody. Amen. Let's pray. Father God, we ask for your grace, Father God, to continue in ministering to souls, Father God. Lord, we shall not be quick to write off anybody, my Father God. Lord, we shall not give up on any soul, my Father God. Lord, we pray that you shall help us by giving us the answers to their questions, my Father God, by giving us wisdom, Lord, in how we should minister to them, my Father God. Lord, we pray that we shall continue to labor, my Father, in speaking, in praying, in reaching out to the souls and following up after them, Father God. Lord, we pray that we shall not grow weary, Father God, for we know that in due season we shall reap if we do not faint, Father God. Lord, we thank you, we praise you. In Jesus' name we pray. And verse 9 says, "But when divers were hardened and believed not, but spake evil of that way before the multitude, he departed from them and separated the disciples, disputing daily in the school of one Tyrannus." So we're going to pray for those who are hardened, the unbelievers, and those who are speaking evil of that which is holy. We're going to pray that their minds shall change. They shall have hearts of flesh. May the Lord give them hearts of flesh. May the Lord give them a heart that is able to believe. And may the Lord help them to confess that which is right as they hear the word of God. Let's pray. Father God, we thank you, Father God. Lord, we pray, Father God, for every hardened heart, my Father God. Lord, we pray that you shall give them hearts of flesh, Lord, that can respond to your word, Father God, that can respond to the truth, Father God. Lord, we pray for those who are refusing to believe, Father God. Lord, we pray that you shall help their unbelief, Father God, so that they may not perish, my Father, for they shall see the glory of God if they believe, Father God. Lord, we pray that they shall believe the words of life, the words of truth that we proclaim to them, my Father God. Lord, we pray that everyone that's speaking evil, my Father, of the good work that you have done, Father God, Lord, we pray that they shall repent, Lord, and Lord, they shall return to you, Father God. And Lord, we pray that they shall not be counted among the lost, Father God. Lord, we pray for the souls in our immediate environment, Lord, our families, our friends, our colleagues, Lord, we pray that they shall not perish, Father God, that they shall have the opportunity, Lord, to hear the word of God and to repent, Lord. We thank you, we praise you, Lord. In Jesus' name we pray. Amen. And verse 11 says, "And God wrought special miracles by the hands of Paul." 12 says, "So that from his body were brought unto the sick handkerchiefs or aprons, and the diseases departed from them, and the evil spirits went out of them." So it says God wrought special miracles. So it's God who did the miracles. Paul was just the vessel who had yielded himself, for the work of the Lord. So we're going to pray that, even as, we have yielded ourselves to do the ministry of reconciliation, do the work of the Lord, let's pray that the Lord shall continue to meet people at their point of need. As we speak to those souls, he knows what they need. Here the people needed healing. Here they needed deliverance, and the Lord did those things, even as Paul yielded himself. Amen. So let's pray that as we yield, may the Lord meet those people at their point of need. Father God, we thank you. Father God, we praise you. Lord, Lord, we know, Lord, there are many souls, Lord, with diverse needs, my Father God. Lord, we pray that even as we minister to them, even as we speak to them, Lord, Lord, you shall do great things in their lives, Lord. You shall bring about changes in their lives, my Father God. Lord, let them see things that were impossible happening in their lives, my Father God. Lord, we yield ourselves as willing vessels, Father God. Lord, we pray that you shall continue to minister to the needs of those souls, Father God, as we encounter them, as we speak to them, even as they hear your word, Father God. Lord, we pray that you shall work great things in their lives, Father God. We thank you. We praise you, Lord. In Jesus' name we pray. Amen. And verse 13 says, then certain of the vagabond Jews, exorcists, took upon them to call over them which had evil spirits, the name of the Lord Jesus, saying, we adjure you by Jesus whom Paul preacheth. And there were seven sons of one Sceva, a Jew and chief of the priests, which did so. 15, and the evil spirit answered and said, Jesus I know, and Paul I know, but who are you? 16 says, and the man in whom the evil spirit was leaped on them and overcame them and prevailed against them, so that they fled out of that house naked and wounded. 17 says, and this was known to all the Jews and Greeks also dwelling at Ephesus, and fear fell on them all, and the name of the Lord Jesus was magnified. So we can see that, you know, some impostors thought that they could, you know, pretend to be disciples of Jesus, and, you know, they could work out miracles, you know, but they didn't realize it's God who's doing the miracle. It is not Paul. You know, Paul had yielded himself, you know, so they embarrassed themselves, you know, they also humiliated themselves, and they ran helter-skelter. And it says people who saw it, you know, they were stricken with fear. And it says the name of the Lord Jesus was magnified. So we're going to pray that the name of the Lord Jesus shall be magnified in many lands around the world. You know, let people see and know that, you know, he alone is God, and he is the way, the life, and the truth. You know, and there is no other way, and there's no other name given, you know, through which men may receive salvation. You know, let's pray. Father God, we thank you, Father God. Lord, we thank you, Father, for the name of Jesus. Lord, there is power in your name, Lord Jesus. Lord, we pray that your name shall be magnified, Lord, in this land, my Father, in different nations around the world, Father God. Lord, let people come to know, Lord, that salvation is only in your name, my Father God. And Lord, let your name be glorified, Lord. Lord, let them see the power that is in your name, my Father, the power that is able to revive them, my Father, that is able to give them life, Father God, that is able to bring them into eternity, Father God. Lord, we pray that your name shall be glorified, Lord, through your people, Father God, and through the many souls that are added, Lord. Lord, we pray that the fear of the Lord shall fall upon the nations, my Father God, and there shall be a great revival, Lord, and there shall be great repentance, my Father, as people turn to seek you, Father God. We thank you, we praise you, Lord. In Jesus' name we pray. Amen. And verse 18 says, and many that believed came and confessed and shewed their deeds. Many of them also which used curious arts brought their books together and burned them before all men. And they counted the price of them and found it 50,000 pieces of silver. Verse 20 says, so mightily grew the word of God and prevailed. Amen. So we can see, as the name of Jesus was magnified, you know, many people, they came forth, you know, they confessed, you know, those who were operating in wickedness and evil, you know, those who were practicing occult arts, you know, they came forth, you know, those who were practicing witchcraft, magic, curious arts, sorcery, you know, they brought their books, everything, they burned it, you know, and it says the word of God grew mightily and prevailed. So let's pray that, you know, the word of God shall continue to grow mightily and prevail. You know, the word of God is spirit and its life. You know, it shall continue to grow. The word of God cannot be bound. You know, it will continue to advance. You know, nobody can stop it. You know, people can try, but, you know, they will fail, you know, because it's God who's backing up his word. Amen. So let's pray that, you know, there shall be a revival in different lands. You know, people, let them believe, they confess, you know, let them let go of their sinful ways. Let's pray. Father God, we thank you, Father God. Lord, we pray, Father God, for your word to grow mightily, Lord, in this land, my Father, and in every other land, my Father God. Lord, let it continue to grow, Lord. Let it continue to prevail, my Father God. Lord, we pray that everybody, my Father, who's opposed to the words of life, Father God, Lord, we pray that they shall repent, they shall confess, my Father, Lord, they shall give up their wickedness, my Father God. And Lord, we pray that they shall repent and return to you, Lord. Lord, we pray that this shall continue, my Father God, in every corner of the world, Father God. Lord, let everyone who needs to be saved, Lord, let them not miss the opportunity, Father God. Let them repent and return to you, Father God. Lord, let all their false defenses fall, my Father God. Lord, let all their false excuses fail, my Father God. Let them not wait any longer, Father God. We thank you. We praise you, Lord. In Jesus' name we pray. Amen. And lastly, let's look at verse 24. It says, for a certain man named Demetrius, a silversmith, which made silver shrines for Diana, brought no small gain unto the craftsmen, whom he called together with the workmen of like occupation, and said, sirs, you know that by this craft we have our wealth. Moreover, you see and hear that not alone at Ephesus, but almost all throughout all Asia, this Paul has persuaded and turned away much people, saying that they be no gods which are made with hands. 27. So that not only this our craft is in danger to be set at naught, but also that the temple of the great goddess Diana should be despised, and her magnificence should be destroyed, whom all Asia and the world worships. So you can see that this silversmith, Demetrius, you know, he did not make any attempt to listen and to analyze what Paul was saying, you know, but he was worried because of their religious backgrounds, their social backgrounds, my Father God, because of their livelihood, Father God. Lord, we pray, Lord, that they shall know that their soul is more valuable than anything else that this world can give them, my Father. It does not profit a man if he gains the whole world and loses his soul, Father God. Lord, we pray that they shall know that you are a God who can be trusted, my Father. You will never leave nor forsake, my Father, Lord. You have made and you will bear, Father God. Lord, help them to understand and appreciate your loving kindness, your mercy, Lord, your care and your concern, Father, for your creation, Father God. Help them to understand the great love that you have for this world, my Father God, so that you gave your only begotten Son, Father God. Lord, let them understand this great love, Father God, and let them submit and yield themselves to you, Father God. Lord, we thank you. We praise you, Lord. In Jesus' name we have prayed. Amen.
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may hear the truth, come to the light of the truth, and walk in the truth. Dr. Ihemeh N. Ndukwe, a missionary in the Middle East and Asia for more than 21 years, graced with a word for revival, now comes your way on Revival Now. Revival Now, a message of revival to ministers, families and nations via the unadulterated word of God. Revival Now.

now. A revival and awakening call. Ministers, families, nations, and leaders of nations, light has dawned. Come and let us return to our God. The Gospel of Matthew chapter 4 from verse 13 to 17 impresses this, that Jesus, leaving Nazareth, came and dwelt in Capernaum, which is by the sea, in the regions of Zebulun and Naphtali, that it might be fulfilled, which was spoken by Isaiah the prophet, saying, the land of Zebulun and the land of Naphtali, by the way of the sea beyond the Jordan, Galilee of the Gentiles, the people who sat in darkness have seen a great light, and upon those who sat in the region and shadow of death, light has dawned. And verse 17 impresses this, that from that time Jesus began to preach and say, repent, for the kingdom of heaven is at hand. 1 Peter 2 verse 24 says, Jesus himself bore our sins in his body on the cross, so that we might die to sin and live in righteousness. By his stripes you are healed. Jesus paid the penalty for our sinful actions. He was wounded for our transgressions, bruised for our iniquities, chastised for our peace. If Jesus had not willingly endured the death on the cross, we would have remained lost in our sins and in darkness eternally. But because of the cross, we are free from paying for our own transgressions and from the power of sin to poison our hearts and lives. Revival accords us the impact of Jesus' accomplishment by his life, his sayings, his teachings, his doings, and his death on the cross. Revival is both for our spiritual and physical healing. Jesus is calling us now to live holily and righteously. And see, immediately after in Matthew 4, 18, Jesus called four fishermen and said, follow me and I will make you fishers of men. You that God has quickened to eternal life in Christ Jesus, why not come and let us follow Jesus and live the resurrected life? The entrance of the word gives light and gives understanding to the simple. To minister is Dr. Ihemen Dukwe. Dr. Ihemen Dukwe has been a missionary for more than 21 years and preaches the word of God pure and unadulterated, so that the faith of men will not be on enticing words of man's wisdom, but in the power of God. Dr. Ihemen Dukwe is graced with the word for revival now, reviving the minister, family, and nations. You can't and shouldn't hear the truth of God's word and remain the same. Revival.

receive, to hear what the Spirit of God has for us today. Just this morning, I began to meditate upon this. It's a scripture we know, but from time to time, God opens His Word to teach us something. And maybe there's somebody that God wants to talk to. Not just only somebody. I believe God wants to talk to all of us today. As long as you are here and you're also signing online, God wants to talk to you. He wants to speak to you. There's something God wants to teach you. There's an instruction He wants to give to you. There's a direction He wants to give you. So Hebrews chapter 11 from verse 17. Say, by faith, Abraham. So you see there is a comma there. By faith, Abraham. So he's trying to tell us whom he is referring to, what he did. And that is Abraham. Which means we should also be open to learn specifically what he did in this particular case. He said, by faith, Abraham, when he was tried, which meant God tried him. So when he was tried, offered up Isaac. And the scripture is telling us here, the trial was God telling him, give back to me what I gave you. His only begotten son, Isaac. Say, give back to me what I gave you. Say, by faith, Abraham, when he was tried, offered up Isaac. And he that had

transferred to who? Isaac. And he said, and his seed after him. So you can appreciate what the writer of the book of Hebrews is saying here. He said, by faith, Abraham, when he was tried, offered up Isaac. He offered the promise. That same seed, God said, this will be where we establish an everlasting covenant with you. This is the seed I will use to make you fruitful and to multiply and to occupy. Had they had to offer it, he gave it back to him who called him. How many of us will do that? Many of us say, oh, I can't let go of this. Do you know what is holding many people down from making progress in life? They don't let go. This one I have gotten? No, I can't let it go. So they hold it tight. And as they keep holding it tight, they become tighter. They become tighter in their situation, in their problems. They remain where they are, no progress. Because from that point, they have said, God, I can't trust you. You that gave me this one I have now, I can't let go. Because I can't trust you for another one. I'm holding it tight. And at the end, they lose that thing they are holding tight. When you lack understanding of what faith is, or what it means to walk with God, you will never make progress. The life you have been called into as a child of God is a life of faith, a walk of faith. We walk by faith, we don't walk by sight. As we live by faith, walking by faith, we also fight a good fight of faith, lay hold on eternal life. Abraham could have held to this. And that's why the man that wrote the book of Hebrews, as the Lord speaking to him, saying, when he was tried, do it. Your faith must be tried. You say you believe God? Until you are tried, we will know. Any faith that is not tried is not faith. Your faith must be tried. Have I gone through the trial of faith many times? Did I understand that was the trial of my faith? Yes. Most of the times people don't understand the difference between the trial of their faith and temptation. And that's where they miss it. God does not tempt anybody. The God will test him. Whether what you are claiming is really the truth. You prove yourself. You come to realize truly you don't have faith at all. You don't trust God at all. Because your faith must be tried. By faith, Abraham, when he was tried. The scripture tells us the first Peter chapter 1 from verse 7. That the trial of your faith be much more precious than of gold that perisheth. Than that thing you love so much you are holding on to. The trial of your faith is more precious than that gold. I thought you heard that wisdom is what? More precious than gold. Wisdom will make you to understand that the trial of your faith is more precious than gold. That thing you are holding on to, I can't let go. Say, do it be tried with fire, might be found unto praise and honor and glory at the appearing of Jesus Christ. So when we talk about to testify, to share our testimony, it's a test. It's a trial of your faith. If you are not tried, if your faith is not tried and tested, it is not faith at all. You believe in God, the Bible says, yes, even the demons, they believe. The devils, they believe and they tremble. The difference between you and the devil is that you believe and you do. So to say, oh, I believe God. I believe God. If you believe God, then show me your belief by your action, by doing the word of God. So that the trial of your faith be much more precious than of gold that perisheth. Though it be tried with fire, might be found unto praise and honor and glory at the appearing of Jesus Christ. 8. Whom having not seen, you love. In whom though now you see him not, yet believing, he rejoices with joy, unspeakable and full of glory. So we don't walk by sight. We have not seen God, but we believe what he has said in his word. For in the beginning was the word, and the word was with God, and the word was God. There was nothing that was ever made that was not made through the word of God. So we believe his word. We believe what he has said. And if he has said it in his word, I'm ready to do it.
Because it's more precious than whatever that word of God is trying to make me, or I feel that I'm being denied of. It's better for me to do the word than to hold that thing that will draw me back from serving the Lord in spirit and in truth. So he continued that verse 9. He said, receiving the end of your faith, even the salvation of your souls, of which salvation the prophets have inquired and sighed diligently. Who prophesied of the grace that should come unto you? As long as you purpose to walk with the Lord and walk in obedience, the grace of God is always sufficient. It's always sufficient for you. People miss it when they want to walk by their minds, by their own thinking, and not by what the word of God is saying. And that's why the Bible encourages us to present our bodies a living sacrifice, holy, acceptable unto the Lord. And be not conformed to this world, but be ye transformed by the renewing of your mind. Your mind needs to be renewed for you to have the mind of Christ. To even have the mind that Abraham had. To just believe God and do what God has told you to do. That's why you see, in the same church, in the same place, the same people, the Bible says, they ate the same food, the same spiritual meat. They drank the same spiritual drink, which is Christ. And some, it profited them. Some, it did not profit them. Because they did not have faith to it. They did not believe what was being said. They were just with their own mindset. Oh, okay, I've finished. I do what I want to do. And when you begin to sing, Abraham's blessings are mine, they will be louder than the ones who are doing it. I am blessed in the morning, I'm blessed in the evening. Abraham's blessings are mine. How can Abraham's blessings be yours? First of all, go and know what Abraham did. And learn to do what Abraham did. Then you can begin to sing that Abraham's blessings are yours. So like I said, there's a difference between temptation and the trial of your faith, which you must understand, as the scripture shows us in James chapter 1, from verse 12. It says, blessed is the man that endureth temptation, for when he is tried, he shall receive the crown of life which the Lord hath promised to them that love him. If you love God, you keep his word. And that's the simple way you can endure temptation. That's the simple way you can resist temptation. That's the simple way you can escape temptation. If you love God, you purpose to do what the word of God says. And if you do what the word of God says, you'll be able to stand any temptation. Let me tell you, nobody in this earth, still on the flesh, will say that temptation doesn't come to him. It comes in different forms. But it's what you do to the temptation. That's what makes the difference in your life. Say, blessed is he that endureth temptation. Enduring, yes, is resist. It's coming, you say, no. This is pleasant, but no. So the battle is in your mind. Oh, this is pleasant for me to do, but no. I love God. I will not go against the word of God. I'll do what the word of God says to do. Because the battle is in the mind. If anybody tells me here that from time to time you are not tempted, in one word or the other, you are a liar. The truth is not in you. Because as long as you are still on this earth, temptation will come to you. Even when you don't desire it, it may come before you and say, see me here. Take me. Do with me what you want to do with me. It's your responsibility to endure and say, listen, I love God. I can't do this. That's how he came to Joseph. He came. He was a mere slave in the house of Potiphar. And his second boss was like, listen, take me, do what you want to do with me. Say, no, I cannot do this wickedness. Because I fear God. But this time is that I love God. I will keep what the word of God says. I will not go against the word of God. So did Joseph deserve for that temptation? No. It just came to him. That's what he's saying here. Blessed is the man that endureth temptation.
From where he is tried, he shall receive the crown of life. Did Joseph receive the crown of life? He did. At the appropriate time. God knows how to pay back. He says, from where he is tried, he shall receive the crown of life, which the Lord has promised to them that love him. Tell your neighbor, listen. If you love the Lord, keep his word. Continue to fight a good fight of faith. Lay hold on eternal life. So he continues that James chapter 1 verse 13. Say, let no man say when he is tempted, I am tempted of God. For God cannot be tempted with evil, neither tempted he any man. Did you hear what the scripture is saying? God can never tempt you. He will not tempt you with evil. Never. So when temptation is coming, you know where it's coming from. From the pit of hell. That's where it's coming from. And your duty is to resist it. The Bible says, resist the devil and he will flee. So the trial of faith is different from temptation. We must know this. And you must be able to discern so you'll be able to know what to do at each point in time. When temptation comes, call it what it is. Don't say it's trial of your faith. Because if you call it trial of your faith, you miss it. When it's temptation, call it the name. It's what? Temptation. From where? From the pit of hell. When you give it the right name, you understand that, oh, I don't want to be dragged to the pit of hell. It will help you more to be able to resist it. It will help you more to be able to stand firm in the faith. Says, let no man say when he's tempted, I'm tempted of God. For God cannot be tempted with evil, neither tempted he any man. Verse 14. But every man is tempted when he's drawn away of his own lust and enticed. Lust of the eyes, lust of the flesh, pride of life. So whenever you see lust, just qualify it immediately. In the Bible, when it just summarizes and says lust, it's assuming you should know what it's talking about based on what happened in Genesis 3. The lust of the eyes, the lust of the flesh, and the pride of life. Which means any of these things can take you away from walking by faith and from believing and doing what the word of God says. Say, but every man is tempted when he's drawn away of his own lust and enticed. Then when lust had conceived in the mind, because it's in the mind, when it's conceived and you have accepted it, listen, there's nothing wrong with it coming into your mind, but everything is wrong when you conceive it. When you now begin to meditate upon it. When you now begin to dwell upon it. And that's when sin matures. But when it comes, oh no, no, no, God forgive me. I cast out this imagination and every high thing that tries to raise up itself against the knowledge of God. I bring this thought to captivity, to the obedience of Christ. And the grace of God will be made available for you. Because you have taken that thought to captivity. Listen, this thought, I don't need you. It will not help me. I bring you down. I bring you into captivity. My mind, you must be yielded to the mind of Christ. Obey what the word of God says. And it will submit. He says, then when lust has conceived, it bringeth forth sin. And sin, when it is finished, bringeth forth death. That's why temptation takes you to the pit of hell. It destroys your future. If you eat or eat. Was Christ tempted? He was tempted. If Christ was tempted, who are you that you will not go through temptation? So when it comes, don't say, oh, that temptation is coming to you does not say you are not holy. It's accepting it that you now say, I have rejected Christ. When it comes, it may be that he wants to see whether really, truly, you are in Christ. So I say, note the difference between temptation and the trial of your faith. You must know. So if God is telling you to do something based on his word, and he said, no, this temptation, you are lying to yourself. Are you getting what I'm saying? If it is the word of God that you are supposed to obey and you are not obeying it, and you are casting it out, you are doing what? You are lying to yourself. It's a trial of your faith. You might say, by faith, Abraham, when he was tried, offered up Isaac, the covenant seed,
That is to continue the promise of God for generations to come. So let's look at it briefly from Genesis 22, from verse 1. And see what happened. He says, and it came to pass after these things that God did tempt Abraham. That tempt there represents test. That God did test Abraham. Not tempt. That God did try Abraham. And said unto him, Abraham, I said, behold, here I am. So why do I know that his test has not tempt? Because he said God did. Which means God told him to do something. God spoke his word. And he said, behold, here I am. Verse 2. And he said, take now thy son, thy only son Isaac, whom thou lovest, and get thee into the land of Moriah, and offer him there for a burnt offering upon one of the mountains which I will tell thee of. God was very specific. God is always specific in his instructions. His instructions are specific. And they are very direct. Says here, he said, get into the land of Moriah. But he didn't stop there. He said, upon one of the mountains, not all the mountains, he said, upon one of the mountains, which I tell you, he said, that is where you offer him there for a burnt offering. So God was specific. Listen, if you are in the spirit and God is speaking to you, if God is telling you to do something, he will show it to you in the word. As you are listening also, you can receive it from the word of God as you are listening. And he will be very specific. God is not an author of confusion. He will not direct you in confusion. When he is telling you to do something, it will be specific and direct. Why do people miss what God wants them to do? Because they are in a hurry. If you are in a hurry, you will not hear what God is telling you. You know what Eli told Samuel when God called him? He told Samuel what to do. He said, when you hear again, tell him, speak for your servant's ears. Which means if God is telling you something, there must be a sign to show that you are hearing. God will expect a sign from you to show that you have heard what he has said. Either in a way of seeking counsel concerning that, like Samuel sought the counsel of Eli, or in a way of trying to begin towards that which God has told you, then God will not release the next thing. People, you run just when God said, hello. Oh, he said, God has said hello. And that's it, they begin to run. What did God tell you? He said, hello. What next? Hello. What next? Hello. That's not how God communicates with his people. God is asking. And he likes to reveal things as it will be very clear to even the child. Remember, the Bible said Samuel was then a child. So if God could reveal it to him, that became very clear as a child of God, as an adult, you should be able to wait to hear all the things that God is telling you. God told Abraham, go to the land Moriah. And there is a specific mountain I will show you. That's where you will offer this year's son. If Abraham just had, oh, God said I should go to the land Moriah, he reaches the land Moriah and he begins to go everywhere. You know, and now decides himself to choose the position where he wants to. That sacrifice will not be complete. And it will not be acceptable unto the Lord. Verse 3. And Abraham rose up early in the morning and saddled his ass and took two of his young men with him and Isaac his son and cleft the wood for the burnt offering and rose up and went unto the place of which God had told him. He went unto the place of which God had told him. Verse 4. Then on the third day, Abraham lifted up his eyes and saw the place afar off. Remember the first thing we read in verse 3, that he went to the place which God had told him, which meant he went to the land Moriah. But he has not located the exact place. He has entered the land Moriah. And once he entered the land Moriah, he said, dead on the third day,
Abraham lifted up his eyes and saw the place afar off, which means he waited for the vision, just like he prayed. The vision we speak is for an appointed time, and it's for a specific place. So when Abraham entered the land of Moriah, so he lifted up his eyes. What was he lifting up his eyes for? Just to see the stars? He lifted up his eyes. From where cometh my help? My help cometh from the Lord. He saw the face of the Lord. That's what the scripture is telling us there. He saw the face of the Lord and have arrived to the land Moriah. But where is the specific mountain? So many of the times people get a vision, they get a blessing, they think that's the end of it. They get a promotion, they think that's the end of it. They get a position, they think that's the end of it. When God has brought you there, he who brought you there, you still need to keep seeking his face. Some think I have arrived. I don't need God again. You need to keep seeking his face, because there are yet things you don't know in the land he has brought you to. In that position he has brought you into, that promotion he has brought you into, there are yet things you need to know, and you need to seek his face. I have not seen the righteous forsaken, nor his seed begging bread. That which God has promised you, he will fulfill it. If you continue to walk by faith and fight a good fight of faith, laying hold on eternal life, God can never fail. So don't fail yourself by not obeying the word of God. In Jesus' name, amen.

0: Dr. A.A.N. Ndukwe Revival Ministry is a worldwide ministry that preaches and teaches the timeless truth of God's Word, pure and unadulterated from the Bible, as inspired by the Holy Spirit, in practical ways that will impact and transform real people like you. 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I repeat that website address, www.inwardrevival.org, or email info@inwardrevival.org. 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I repeat the email address, info@inwardrevival.org. 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I repeat that telephone number, +234 701 687 0490. Thank you so much.
1: When the roll is called up yonder, I'll be there.
2: You have heard the message today, and we are going to pray, starting from that Joshua chapter 6 verse 1. Say, now Jericho was straightly shut up because of the children of Israel. None went out and none came in. I decree today, every door that is shut, which God has ordained to be opened for you, shall be opened in Jesus' name. Revelation chapter 3 verse 8 says this as we pray. Say, I know thy works. Behold, I've set before thee an open door, and no man can shut it. For thou hast a little strength, has kept my word, has not denied my name, just as the walls of Jericho fell down flat and gave way for the people of Israel to enter to possess, despite their little strength, because they believed the word of the Lord. They obeyed the instructions of the Lord. They kept the word of God. I pray as you continue to keep the word of God, as you obey the word of God, every closed doors which God has ordained to be opened shall be opened here and now in Jesus' name, because you have kept the word and you have not denied the name of the Lord. In Jesus' name, amen. I also pray that every heart that has been hardened today, as you have heard his word, you will not harden your heart any longer, as in the days of provocation. Revelation chapter 3 verse 20 says, behold, I stand at the door and knock. If any man hear my voice and open the door, I will come in to him and will sup with him, and he with me. Even as you have heard the word of God today, and you believe the word of God, and you accept what Jesus Christ did for you on the cross of Calvary, you see the Lord make a way for you where there seems to be no way. He will give you wisdom that is profitable to direct, in Jesus' name. Amen. We are still praying. Let's go back to that Joshua chapter 6, verse 2. And the Lord said unto Joshua, see, I have given into thy hand Jericho and the king thereof and the mighty men of valor. I pray that you will not walk by sight any longer. You walk by faith. You believe what God has said and you walk in it. May we see what God is showing, revealing to us at every point in time. In Jesus' name, the scripture says in Ephesians chapter 1, verse 17, say that the God of our Lord Jesus Christ, the Father of glory, may give unto you the spirit of wisdom and revelation in the knowledge of him. I pray that God will give you revelation and wisdom in the knowledge of him. He will teach you the way to go to profit, and may the eyes of your understanding be enlightened as you have heard this word today, so that you will know what is the hope of his calling and what the riches of the glory of his inheritance in the saints. This is my desire for you, even as the people of Israel obeyed as God released his prophetic word through Joshua. They obeyed, they were able to see what God saw, and they were able to possess their possessions. That will be our portion. In Jesus' name, amen. I'm still praying for you. May we learn to stick to God's process and procedure, obeying every instruction specifically as demanded and on time, even as God gave them instruction on how to go about taking the city. They followed it strictly. I pray for you that you follow the instruction of the Almighty, for the instruction of the Lord is a way of distinction. It's a way to set you apart from the rest. Instruction of the Lord will bring you to a position of elevation. I pray that you continue to obey the instruction of the Lord. In Jesus' name, amen. We are still praying. If you go to that, 1 Corinthians chapter 16, verse 9, the scripture says, but a great door and effectual is opened unto me, and there are many adversaries. We are going to pray

0: no matter how many the adversaries are, in Jesus' name, amen. Father God, I still pray for all these ones. I pray that they shall continue to be strong in the Lord and in the power of your might, putting on the whole armor of God, that they may be able to stand against the wiles of the devil. Father God, I thank you for this. I glorify your name. In Jesus' name, amen. To Ephesians chapter 6, as we continue to pray, from that verse, they say, finally, my brethren, be strong in the Lord and in the power of his might. Lord, I pray for everyone that has heard this word today. Lord, they will be strong in you and in the power of your mind, even as you challenge and encourage Joshua to be strong and very courageous. Lord, I pray for every one of them that has heard this word. Lord, I bind every spirit of fear, for you have not given them the spirit of fear, but love, power, and sound mind. Lord, let them not be afraid of the adversary, even as the people of Jericho were afraid of the people of Israel. That was why they shut up their city. Father God, let us see that the enemy is already afraid of us. If we resist the devil, he'll flee. So Lord, I pray for every one of them. Let them know how to stand in the authority of your word, putting on the whole armor of God, so that they'll be able to stand against the wiles of the devil. Ephesians 6 verse 12 says, for we wrestle not against flesh and blood, but against principalities, against powers, against the rulers of the darkness of this world, against spiritual wickedness in high places. So, Father God, I pray for every one of them, and I bind every principalities, every power. I come against the rulers of the darkness of this world, against spiritual wickedness in high places. Lord, I nullify their powers. Lord, I bring them down. Lord, to your glory. Lord, we thank you. We worship you. We adore you. For the people that have heard your word today, you have made them to be overcomers. In Jesus' name, amen and amen. We are still praying. Go to 2 Corinthians chapter 10 from verse 3. Say, for though we walk in the flesh, we do not war after the flesh. For the weapons of our warfare are not carnal, but mighty through God to the pulling down of strongholds. Father God, I thank you for all the people you have taught your word today by your spirit. From today, they will not walk after the flesh, despite they are walking in the flesh. Lord, they will walk by the spirit of God. They shall be led by the spirit of God, and they will fight a good fight of faith, laying hold on eternal life. Lord, I thank you, Lord, to your glory. Lord, they will continue to cast down every imagination and every heart that tries to raise up itself against your knowledge in their life. Lord, I join them to cast down every imagination, every high thing that exalted itself against the knowledge of God, and bringing every thought into captivity to obedience to Christ in their lives as they have heard this word. May they continue to walk in this word of God. Thank you, Lord. In Jesus' name, Lord, thank you, for the obedience shall be fulfilled. And as the obedience is fulfilled, Lord, you punish every disobedience around them. In Jesus' name, amen and amen. Thank you, Lord. In Jesus' name, amen.
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1: Today's promise is taken from the book of Acts chapter 3, and I read from verses 14 to 16 from the New King James Version, and it says, "But you denied the Holy One and the Just, and asked for a murderer to be granted to you, and killed the Prince of Life, whom God raised from the dead, of which we are witnesses. And his name, through faith in his name, has made this man strong, whom you see and know. Yes,

0: and friendly will bring correction so that the friend will not suffer in the situation he has found himself in. A true friend will show himself friendly, bringing corrections where there is need for correction. A true friend will not betray a friend. He will love him indeed, because a true friend loves at all times, bringing correction when there is need for correction, and praising when there is need for praise. That's why the scripture is telling us there, thou shalt not hate thy brother in thy heart. It all starts from the heart. Thou shalt in any wise rebuke thy neighbor and not suffer sin upon him. Love thy neighbor from your heart, and love will make you to correct your neighbor so that he will not be derailed. You correct him in love. You will not take evil for him. That's why the scripture is telling us here, faithful are the wounds of a friend, but the kisses of an enemy are deceitful. Psalm 141 verse 5 says, let the righteous smite me, it shall be a kindness. And let him reprove me, it shall be an excellent oil, which shall not break my head. For yet my prayer also shall be in their calamities. So when the righteous smites you, when he corrects you, when he reproves you, it is an excellent oil, oil of deliverance, oil that will destroy yokes. It's an anointing, a word that comes from a faithful heart, a word that comes from love. When Paul corrected Peter, it was from an excellent heart. It was a correction through love. So whenever you need to correct your friend, correct. It may be painful initially, but it's an excellent oil. Faithful are the wounds of a friend, but the kisses of an enemy are deceitful. Nathan prophetically rebuked David concerning his complicity in the death of Uriah because of his wife, Bathsheba, after he had committed adultery with her. David set up Uriah to be killed, and he thought he had escaped. Then Nathan came with the word of the Lord to correct him. Because in that correction, David was delivered from himself. He was delivered from the destruction that would have followed, because he repented. As we can see in 2 Samuel chapter 12 from verse 7, he says, and Nathan said to David, thou art the man. Thus says the Lord God of Israel, I anointed thee king over Israel, and I delivered thee out of the hand of Saul. Verse 8, and I gave thee thy master's house and thy master's wives into thy bosom, and gave thee the house of Israel and of Judah. And if thou had been too little, I would moreover have given unto thee such and such things. Verse 9, wherefore hast thou despised the commandment of the Lord to do evil in sight? Thou hast killed Uriah the Hittite with a sword, hast taken his wife to be thy wife, has slain him with the sword of the children of Ammon. So David did evil in the sight of the Lord. He committed adultery. And in trying to cover it up, he set up Uriah to be killed in the battle. And Uriah was killed in the battle. But he could not hide it from the Lord. So whatever you are doing cannot be hidden. That's why you should be open and clear in whatever you are doing. Faithful are the wounds of a friend, but the kisses of an enemy are deceitful. Nathan showed himself a true friend of David by coming to tell him and rebuke him that he has done evil in the sight of the Lord. That gave David opportunity to repent. As we can see in that 2 Samuel chapter 12, verse 13, and David said unto Nathan, I have sinned against the Lord. And Nathan said unto David, the Lord also hath put away thy sin, thou shalt not die. Verse 14, howbeit, because by this deed thou hast given great occasion to the enemies of the Lord to blaspheme, the child also that is born unto thee shall surely die. Verse 15, and Nathan departed unto his house, and the Lord struck the child that Uriah's wife bare unto David. It was very sick. Verse 16, David therefore besought God for the child, and David fasted and went in and lay all night upon the earth. So Nathan rebuked David. It was painful, but it was for his deliverance. So faithful are the wounds of a friend, but the kisses of an enemy are deceitful. Job chapter 5 from verse 17. Behold, happy is the man whom God corrected. Therefore despise not thou the chastening of the Almighty. Verse 18. For he maketh sore and binded up. He wounded and his hands make whole. It's better for you to receive correction and rebuke than to be destroyed. And that's what God did for David. And David had the opportunity to repent. Hebrews chapter 12, verse 6 tells us this. For whom the Lord loveth, he chasteneth and scourgeth every son whom he receiveth. Verse 9, furthermore, we have had fathers of our flesh which corrected us, and we gave them reverence. Shall we not much rather be in subjection unto the Father of the spirits and live? Verse 10, for they verily for a few days chastened us after their own pleasure, may ye for our profit, that we might be partakers of his holiness. Now, no chastening for the present seemeth to be joyous, but grievous. Nevertheless, afterward, he yielded the peaceable fruit of righteousness unto them, which are exercised thereby. So faithful are the wounds of a friend, but the kisses of an enemy are deceitful. God is faithful, who has called us into the fellowship of his Son, Jesus Christ. Jesus is our Lord and Savior, and he is our friend. Whenever we miss it, he corrects us. He chastises us. He shows us the way to go to profit, so that we may be partakers of his holiness. But the kisses of an enemy are deceitful, just like Judas betrayed our Lord and Savior Jesus Christ. In Matthew 26, from verse 48, he said, now he that betrayed him gave them a sign, saying, whomsoever I shall kiss, that same is he. Hold him fast. Verse 49. And forthwith he came to Jesus and said, hey, master, and kissed him. Verse 50. And Jesus said unto him, friend, wherefore art thou come? Then came they and laid hands on Jesus and took him. Faithful are the wounds of a friend, but the kisses of an enemy are deceitful. So Judas showed himself to be an enemy who came and kissed Jesus and betrayed him with a kiss. May that not be your portion. May you know how to be a friend indeed. May you know how to be a faithful friend who correct, rebuke your friend with love. May you not betray your friend with a kiss. Don't be deceitful and don't betray your friend with a kiss. Be a faithful friend that correct with love. As you do this, remain blessed. In Jesus' name, amen.
1: 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The revival we need is returning to the true God, raising teaching priests, restoring the truth.

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Yes, to live a great life in all godliness. The great need on every side is spiritual revival, and God is giving it. The Lord God is rending the heavens and coming down among his people. It's all open. You can hear it all on

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This is the time we must walk by the Holy Spirit. The time for the revival of our soul is now. So, where are you?

0: 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Lord, we worship you, my Father, Lord. Lord, thank you for making us sons and daughters, my Father. Lord, we are no longer slaves, my Father. We are not slaves of situation, circumstances. Lord, we are not slaves, my Father, of sin and death, my Father, Lord. Lord, you have set us free, my Father, Lord. You have delivered us, Lord. You have made us joint heirs with Christ, my Father, Lord. And Lord, we are seated in heavenly places, my Father, Lord. We thank you, Father, for we are risen with Christ, my Father. And Lord, we thank you, Father. We give you glory, my Father, Lord, for this great glory that awaits us, my Father, that you have prepared for us, Lord. Thank you for preparing a place for us, my Father God. Lord, we thank you, Father, for all that you continue to do for us, Lord. Thank you, Father, for making a way for us, Lord, where there seems to be no way, my Father God. Lord, thank you for splitting the oceans, my Father, so that we may pass through, my Father God. Thank you, Father, for opening up springs, my Father, in desert places, Lord, so that we may be watered, my Father, Lord. We thank you, Father, for your goodness, Lord, for your mercy, your loving kindness, Lord. Thank you for loving us, Father. We give you all glory, Father. In Jesus' name we pray. Amen. Amen. Hallelujah. Let's open to Deuteronomy 6. Deuteronomy 6 from verse 2. I'll read from verse 2. It says, that thou mayest fear the Lord thy God, to keep all his statutes and his commandments, which I command thee, thou and thy son's son, all the days of thy life, and that thy days may be prolonged. Verse 3 says, hear therefore, O Israel, and observe to do it, that it may be well with thee, that ye may increase mightily, as the Lord God thy fathers has promised thee, in the land that floweth with milk and honey. Amen. Hallelujah. We shall continue to fear the Lord. Amen. And it says, as you keep all his statutes and commandments, you know, it is just not for us. Amen. It is for our sons. Amen. Our generations to come. Amen. And as you keep it, it says, you know, the benefit is that your days shall be prolonged. Amen. You shall be satisfied with long life. Amen. And it says, hear therefore, Israel, that it may be well with thee. Amen. So as we continue to do the word of God, as we obey the word of God, it shall be well with us. Amen. The benefit is for us. Amen. The blessing is for us. Amen. So let us pray that as the word of God comes to us today, amen, we shall observe to do it. Amen. That we shall let the fear of the Lord increase in our lives. Amen. As the word comes forth to us today, let's pray. Father God, we thank you, Father, for your word of instruction, for your word of correction, reproof, rebuke, my Father. Lord, we thank you for building us up with your word, washing us, my Father, cleansing us, my Father, Lord, purging and purifying us, Lord. It is all for our good, my Father. Lord, help us to understand that whatever you're doing, my Father, is motivated by love for us, my Father God. Lord, we thank you, Father, for we shall obey, my Father, with all of our hearts, my Father, Lord. Lord, we know that as we obey, Lord, you shall also increase us, my Father, as your word says. You shall bless us with long life, my Father, Lord. Lord, you shall do us good, my Father, Lord. Lord, help us, Lord. Speak to us this day, my Father. As the word comes, my Father, may the fear of the Lord increase in our lives, Father, so that we may continue to obey you more, my Father. We thank you and praise you, Father. In Jesus' name we have prayed. Amen. And verse 4 says, hear, O Israel, the Lord our God is one Lord. And thou shalt love the Lord thy God with all thine heart, and with all thy soul, and with all thy might. Verse 6 says, and these words which I command thee this day shall be in thine heart, and thou shalt teach them diligently unto thy children, and shalt talk of them when thou sittest in thy house, when thou walkest by the way, and when thou liest down, and when thou risest up. So it says we need to keep remembering the word of God. Amen. Joshua 1:8 says, you know, this book of the law shall not depart out of your mouth. Amen. And as you meditate on it day and night, you shall have good success. You shall prosper. That's what the word of God says. And he says what? The Lord your God is one. Amen. He's one. Amen. You know, you cannot find him anywhere else. Amen. He's the Lord of Lords, the King of Kings. Amen. And you shall love the Lord thy God with all thine heart. God expects our complete love. Amen. Because he first loved us. Amen. We love him. Amen. He first loved us. Amen. So let us give him our complete heart. Amen. Let us give him all of us. Amen. And as you love him with heart, soul and mind, you know, it says what? As you love the Lord, you shall be able to do everything else. Amen. If the love of God is in your heart, you know, and if you love him, you'll be able to obey his word cheerfully. You'll be able to give your time, your talent, your treasures cheerfully. Amen. Because God is interested in sacrificial giving. Amen. It should cost you something. Amen. As you give to the Lord. So let's pray that we shall continue to give the Lord our best. Amen. Let us continue to love the Lord with all our heart, our soul and our mind. Amen. Let's pray. Father God, we thank you, Father Lord, for you are one, my Father God. Lord, we thank you, Father, for calling us out, for loving us first, my Father, for calling us out of darkness, Lord, into your marvelous light, that you may show forth your praises through us, my Father, Lord. Lord, we praise you, we give you glory, my Father. Lord, we pray, Lord, that we shall continue to love you, my Father. Lord, with a complete heart, my Father, for this is what you desire from us, my Father. Lord, we shall worship you in spirit and in truth, my Father, Lord. Lord, help us, Lord, strengthen us as a church, my Father God, to do that which your word says, my Father God. Lord, we pray that we shall continue to meditate on your word day and night, my Father, Lord. So we shall have good success, my Father, in every walk of life, my Father God. Lord, we shall have prosperity according to your standard, my Father, Lord. We thank you and praise you, Father. In Jesus' name we have prayed. Amen. And let's look at verse 10. It says, and it shall be when the Lord thy God shall have brought thee into the land which he sware unto thy fathers, to Abraham, to Isaac, and to Jacob, to give thee great and goodly cities, which thou buildest not, and houses full of all good things, which thou fillest not, and wells digged, which thou diggest not, vineyards and olive trees, which thou plantest not, when thou shalt have eaten and be full. Verse 12 says, then beware, lest thou forget the Lord, which brought thee forth out of the land of Egypt, from the house of bondage. 13, thou shalt fear the Lord thy God, and serve him, and shall swear by his name. 14, you shall not go after other gods, of the gods of the people which are round about you. Amen. So we shall not forget the Lord in the days of prosperity. Amen. We shall continue to serve him with gladness. We shall continue to worship the giver. Amen. And not the gift. Amen. The Lord has blessed many with houses. Amen. There are more blessings coming. Amen. There are more houses coming. Amen. This is only the beginning. Amen. And even as the Lord is blessing you. Amen. Let us purpose in our hearts that we shall not depart from him. You know, Moses, when God was speaking to Moses in the wilderness, he said, my presence shall go with thee, and you shall have rest. Amen. And Moses said, I shall not go where your presence does not go. Amen. So what we need is his presence. Amen. Let's pray that we shall continue to remain in his presence. When you have his presence, you shall have rest. Amen. Let's pray. Father God, we thank you, Father Lord. Lord, we have come into your presence, my Father. Lord, we shall not depart from your presence, my Father God. For in your presence is fullness of joy, Lord. At your right hand are pleasures forevermore. Lord, we pray that as we remain in your presence, Lord, we shall have rest, my Father, in every area of our lives, Lord, in our finances, Lord, in our employments, in our businesses, Lord, in our children's lives, my Father, Lord. Lord, we shall continue to see the rest that comes from you, Father, the peace that comes only from you, my Father God. Lord, we pray, Lord, that you shall continue to speak to us, my Father. You shall guide us, my Father, Lord. Lord, help us to guard our hearts, my Father, with all diligence, my Father, that we may continue to worship you, Lord. Lord, let nothing distract us from seeking you, Lord. We thank you and praise you, Lord. We thank you for all the blessings. Lord, we thank you for the blessings that are yet to come, my Father, Lord. We know that this is only the beginning, my Father. Greater things are yet to come, Lord. And we thank you for that, Lord. Lord, we pray that we shall be prepared and ready, my Father, so that you may fulfill the purposes that you have for us, Lord. We thank you and praise you, Lord. In Jesus' name we have prayed. Amen.
1: We continue our message today from the Acts of the Apostles, chapter 3, from verse 14. But you denied the Holy One and the just, and desired a murderer to be granted unto you. Thus as Peter continued his message to those who ran together unto them in the porch, while seeing the lame man walk, and were filled with amazement and wonder. So Peter began to introduce to them, who made this lame man walk? He told them, that the God of Abraham and of Isaac and of Jacob, the God of our fathers, had glorified his son Jesus Christ, whom you delivered up and denied him in the presence of Pilate when he was determined to let him go. So simply he's telling them here that this same Jesus whom you denied is the Holy One and the just. So they denied the Holy One and the just, and desired a murderer to be granted unto them. The Holy One is one of the names of our Lord and Savior Jesus Christ, as we can find in Psalm 16 verse 10. The psalmist saying here, for thou wilt not leave my soul in hell, neither wilt thou suffer thy Holy One to see corruption. So Jesus, our Lord and Savior, is holy. He saw no corruption. There was no sin found in him. We can also see this name, the Holy One, referring to our Lord and Savior, Jesus Christ, in Luke chapter 1, verse 35, at the revelation of his coming birth. In Luke chapter 1 from verse 34, then said Mary unto the angel, how shall this be, seeing I know not a man? Verse 35, and the angel answered and said unto her, the Holy Ghost shall come upon thee, and the power of the highest shall overshadow thee. Therefore, also that holy thing which shall be born of thee shall be called the Son of God. So the Holy One refers to our Lord and Savior Jesus Christ. He is the Son of God. He is the only begotten Son of God. We can also see that same name in 1st Epistle of John, chapter 2, verse 20. It says, for ye have an unction from the Holy One, and you know all things. So the Holy One refers to our Lord and Savior Jesus Christ. So Peter was telling them here, you denied our Lord and Savior Jesus Christ, but you denied the Holy One and the Just. The Just also is another name for our Lord and Savior Jesus Christ, as was revealed to Paul by Ananias in Acts chapter 22, verse 14. And he said, the God of our fathers has chosen thee, that thou shouldest know his way and see that Just One, and shouldest hear the voice of his mouth. So Jesus' name is both the Holy One and the Just. And when we are in him and walking in him, we are made holy and righteous through faith in his blood. And what he did on the cross of Calvary, shedding his blood for the remission of our sins, we are justified. As the scripture tells us in Romans chapter 5, verse 1, he said, therefore, being justified by faith, we have peace with God through our Lord Jesus Christ. Verse 9, much more then, being now justified by his blood, we shall be saved from wrath through him. So Peter emphasized this name of our Lord and Savior Jesus Christ. He said, but you deny the Holy One and the Just and desire the murderer to be granted unto you. When you reject our Lord and Savior Jesus Christ, you are simply desiring that Satan takes over your life. Jesus has come to give you life and life abundantly. But Satan has come to steal, to kill, and to destroy. So Peter was encouraging them, come and receive he who has given you life and life abundantly. For God so loved the world, he gave his only begotten Son, that whosoever believeth in him should not perish, but have everlasting life. For he made him to be sin for us, who knew no sin, that we might be made the righteousness of God in him. So Peter was encouraging them, come into this righteousness of God in Christ Jesus. Come and receive life from this Holy One and this Just One. Don't remain in the place of destruction. Come into the life that is in Christ Jesus and walk in him. Because Christ has once suffered for sins, the just for the unjust, that he might bring us to God, being put to death in the flesh, but quickened by the Spirit. Say, but you deny the Holy One and the Just and desire the murderer to be granted unto you. When you reject life, you enter into death. When you reject light, you walk in darkness. Today, as you hear the word of the Lord, do not harden your heart. Desire to come into the seven knowledge of the word of God. So he was reminding these people, you deny the Holy One. Today is an opportunity. Don't be like those who deny the Holy One and the Just. Don't be like those who desire a murderer instead of the Prince of Life. He continued in that Acts chapter 3, Verse 15. He said, and kill the Prince of Life, whom God has raised from the dead, whereof we are witnesses. So don't reject the word of God. When you reject the word of God, the word of life, you are rejecting life. You are rejecting light. You are rejecting the opportunity to escape from the wrath to come. You can't kill the Prince of Life in your life and have life. You have death. So you deny the Holy One and the just and desire the murderer to be granted unto you. And kill the Prince of Life. Christ is the author of life. He is the one that brought life into this world. For in the beginning was the Word, and the Word was with God, and the Word was God. The same was in the beginning with God. All things were made by him, and without him was not anything made that was made. In him was life, and the life was the light of men. So come into this life that is the light of men, so that you can walk in the light of life. Learn to follow this light, which is the light of life. Because Jesus is the light of the world. And whosoever followed him will never walk in darkness, but they will have the light of life. So as you are hearing the word of God today, may your eyes of understanding be enlightened, that you may come into this light of life, and that you may walk in this life, believe in this light that came from above, walk in this light so that you will never stumble. As long as you purpose to abide in the word of God and walk in the word of God, you will never stumble. So I encourage you, as Jesus told us in the Gospel of John chapter 11 from verse 25, says, Jesus said unto her, I am the resurrection and the life. He that believeth in me, though he were dead, yet shall he live. Verse 26, and whosoever liveth and believeth in me shall never die. Believest thou this? Come into the saving knowledge of the word of God. Come and believe in this light of life. And live in this light of life. For he is the way, the truth, and the life. And no man goeth to the Father except through him. I desire that you purpose, as you have come into this light of life, to continue to look unto Jesus, the author and the finisher of your faith. He is the author of life. He is the author of your faith. He laid the foundation for your salvation and paid the price for your salvation. He gave his life so that you can come into this life. So continue to look unto Jesus, the author and finisher of your faith, who for the joy that was set before him, he endured the cross, despising the shame, and he sat down at the right hand of the throne of God. My desire for you today is, as you are hearing the word of God, you will not harden your heart. You desire to continue to walk in the truth, to fulfill what the word of God says concerning you. And how will you fulfill the will of God if you are not walking in the light of the life that is in Christ? As long as you purpose to walk in this life that is from the light of the glorious gospel. You see yourself going from strength to strength. You see yourself shining for the path of the just, shining brighter and brighter unto the perfect day. And that's what the Lord desires for you. Because he has saved you and called you with a holy calling, not according to your works, but according to his own purpose and grace, which was given us in Christ Jesus before the world began. It is now made manifest. As the scripture tells us in 2 Timothy chapter 1 verse 10, but it's now made manifest by the appearing of our Savior Jesus Christ, who had abolished death, have brought life and immortality to light through the gospel. So we have life and immortality as we purpose to remain in him and walk in him. That's what Peter was encouraging them. For I mean, this life that is in Christ don't deserve for the murderer like this ones. He said, but you deny the Holy One and the just and desire the murderer to be granted unto you and kill the Prince of Life, whom God has raised from the dead, whereof we are witnesses. God has raised our Lord and Savior Jesus Christ from the dead. He went to the cross, he laid down his life for us to have life. He was crucified, he shed his blood for the remission of our sins. He was buried, grave could not hold him captive. The third day, he resurrected and ascended and is seated on the right hand of God Almighty. So God had raised him from the dead. So Peter said, whereof we are witnesses. We are eyewitnesses of his resurrection. We are living witnesses of his resurrection. So Peter was simply saying, that which you have heard, which you have seen with our eyes, which you have looked upon and our hands have handled of the word of life, we bear me witness because we have seen it. We saw it happen. And we show unto you the eternal life, which is with the Father, which was manifested unto us through his Son, Jesus Christ. So we declare it unto you. We are living witnesses of the resurrection of our Lord Jesus Christ. So receive what we are telling you that God did. Don't desire the murderer. Don't desire the unholy one. Don't desire the unjust one. Desire the holy one, the just, the living God. For God made himself manifest through his only begotten Son. For he is the brightness of his glory and the express image of his person. And he has upheld everything by the word of his power. So Peter continued, but you deny the Holy One and the just and desire the murderer to be granted unto you and kill the Prince of Life whom God had raised from the dead, whereof we are witnesses. If today you believe and accept what Jesus Christ did for you on the cross of Calvary, you will receive the right to become children of God. It doesn't matter the fallen state where you are. That power that raised up Jesus Christ from the dead is able to raise you up as you believe in his name. So Peter continued in that Acts chapter 3 verse 16. He said, and his name, through faith in his name, have made this man strong, whom you see and know. Yea, the faith which is by him had given him this perfect soundness in the presence of you all. So Peter's emphasis here is that it's his name, the name of our Lord Jesus Christ, that had given this man perfect soundness. Because this man believed in what Jesus Christ did for us on the cross of Calvary. Peter believed. That's why he can also speak in faith that this man should stand up and walk in the name of our Lord and Savior Jesus Christ. And the scripture tells us that because Jesus humbled himself and became obedient unto death, even the death of the cross, God had highly exalted him and given him a name which is above every name. That at the name of Jesus, every knee should bow of things in heaven and things in earth and things under the earth. So Peter had this understanding and had the mind of Christ. So he spoke in the name of Jesus Christ by faith. And this man who heard Peter by faith believed that Jesus was able to make him whole. So Peter had faith in the name of Jesus and what the name can do. And the person that was healed, the lame man, also received faith by listening to what Peter spoke, because he spoke the word of God. Every genuine miracles and healings and demonstration of the Spirit and the power of God is through obedience to the word of God. Because the Spirit works with the word of God. And as you hear the word of God and believe what the word of God is saying in a situation, you will receive life in that situation. For faith comes by hearing, and hearing by the word of God. This man received faith and believed in what Jesus Christ did for him, and he walked. See, one of the questions that they had asked Peter and other apostles in Acts chapter 4, verse 7, it says, and when they had set them in the midst, they asked, by what power or by what name have you done this? And see Peter's answer in verse 10 of that Acts chapter 4. He said, be it known unto you all and to all the people of Israel, that by the name of Jesus Christ of Nazareth, whom you crucified, whom God raised from the dead, even by him does this man stand here before you whole. Verse 11, this is the stone which was set at naught of you builders, which has become the head of the corner. Verse 12, neither is there salvation in any other, for there is none other name under heaven given among men whereby we must be saved. Know it, there is no salvation in any other name. It's only the name of Jesus Christ, the only begotten Son of God, that we may be saved. He is the head of the corner. He is the stone which was set at naught of the builders. He is the foundation of our salvation and the bishop of our soul. So my desire for you is, as you hear the word of God, purpose to remain walking in him, walking in obedience to the word of God. Don't desire the way of the world. Don't desire the lust of the flesh, the lust of the eye, and the pride of life. Don't desire to walk in darkness. Come into this light of life, because the Lord desires that you come to the saving knowledge of the word of God. As Hebrews tells us in Hebrews chapter 2 from verse 9, but we see Jesus, who was made a little lower than the angels for the suffering of death, crowned with glory and honor, that he, by the grace of God, should taste death for every man. Christ has tasted death for every man. He's the Savior of the world. Everyone who has come to believe in what he did on the cross of Calvary for mankind, Everyone who has received him, he has given them the right to become children of God. He continued that Hebrews chapter 2 verse 10. For it became him for whom are all things, and by whom are all things, in bringing many sons unto glory, to make the cutting of their salvation perfect through sufferings. So the cutting of our salvation, our Lord and Savior Jesus Christ, was made perfect through suffering. And as long as we purpose to remain in him, if we suffer with him, we reign with him. Know it, that the sufferings of this present time are not worthy to be compared with the glory which shall be revealed in us, as long as we continue to follow the King of glory, walking in the glorious light of the gospel, that which he has purposed for us will be made manifest. So Peter said, and in his name, through faith in his name, have made this man strong. If you walk by faith and walk according to the counsel of the Lord, your weakness, it shall make you strong. In sorrow, you receive joy. So this man must have been sorrowful for many years, been lame. His sorrow was turned into rejoicing because he believed in the name of our Lord Jesus Christ. He had faith in his name, and the Lord made him to walk. The Lord gave him life. As you are hearing the word of God today, the Lord will give you life. So I desire you, as the scripture says in that Acts chapter 14, from verse 8, says, there sat a certain man at Lystra, impotent his feet, being a cripple from his mother's womb, who never walked, verse 9, the same heart Paul speak, who steadfastly beholding him, perceiving that he had faith to be healed. So do this. This lame man at Lystra, who was impotent in his feet, had Paul speak, and Paul beholding and perceiving that he had faith to be healed, say with a loud voice, stand upright on thy feet. And he leaped and walked. Faith must go with expectation. In this case, Paul perceived that this man had faith. As you are hearing the word of God, be expectant. The word comes to build faith in you. As the faith of God is being built in you, be expectant that God will do what he has promised. Don't look back. Press on to perfection. Walk in faith. Be expectant. For the expectation of the righteous will never be cut off. And that's what I want to encourage you today. As you have heard this word today, to be expectant of those things that the Lord has promised you, and your expectation shall not be cut off. And as you do this, remain blessed. In Jesus' name, amen.
2: Oh, hallelujah. We've

by being justified by his blood that we shall be saved from the wrath to come. Amen. So press into the love of God today and return to God and let God revive you. Let us thank God for his word. And this time in his presence, let us pray. Heavenly Father, we thank you for this time in your presence. Eternal Rock of Ages, we appreciate your great love. We appreciate your righteousness. We appreciate you and the privilege to come boldly to your throne of grace, to obtain mercy and to find grace to help at every time of need. We need you at this hour. We need you this day. We need you this moment. We need your help. We need your comfort. We need your instruction. We need understanding. We need your joy. We need your fullness in our lives. That is why we are here today in your presence. Thank you, Heavenly Father, for your love. Thank you, great and mighty God. You do wondrous things in our lives for which we say thank you. Even as we have come this day, O Lord, hear our prayer and let our cries come unto you. In Jesus' name we pray, amen. Amen. Let's turn our Bibles to the book of Acts chapter 3, verse 14, the main text of today's message. There, the Apostle Peter, speaking to the Jews, amazed by the power of healing on the lame man, reminded them, saying, "But you denied the Holy One and the Just and asked for a murderer to be granted to you." Verse 15, "And killed the Prince of Life, whom God raised from the dead." Hallelujah. And Peter, taking grace, began to introduce them to who made this lame man walk. He told them that the God of Abraham and of Isaac and of Jacob, the God of our fathers, had glorified his Son, Jesus Christ, whom they delivered up and denied in the presence of Pilate. If it is in your manner to reject the word of God or to deny the power of God, making mockery of it, today I implore you on Christ's behalf, be reconciled to God, because rejecting the word is rejecting Jesus, rejecting the truth that has come to save you. And you see, when you reject the Lord and Savior Jesus Christ, you are simply desiring and accepting that Satan takes over your life and affairs. And I tell you, John 10 verse 10 says, "Satan, the thief, does not come but to steal, to kill, and to destroy. But Jesus has come to give you life and life abundantly." So let's pray for such ones, that as the word of God, the word of truth, is sounding out from our various platforms, men will hear and they will not reject the word. They will not reject the Holy One and Just, but they will come into the saving knowledge of the Word of God. They will come to believe in Jesus, the light of life, and live in Him. Let us pray. Heavenly Father, we thank you for your great love that drew salvation plan. For love, you gave Jesus Christ, that whoever believes in Him will not perish, but have everlasting life. He who knew no sin became sin, that those who believe to receive him may become the righteousness of God. Father, we present to you this day those who by ignorance, foolishness, religion, lack of knowledge and understanding have rejected your love, your salvation. We stand in intercession and by the blood of Jesus asking for the salvation of their souls. Father, we pray, let this word preached today prick and touch their hearts, causing them to accept the word of God, to accept the word of life, to accept the light of Jesus
and take opportunity to escape from the wrath to come. Father, let them come into this righteousness of God in Christ Jesus. Let them come and receive your life, the life that is in Christ Jesus, the Holy One and the Just, who shed his blood on the cross of Calvary for the remission of their sins. We pray, Lord, may these not remain in the place of darkness and destruction of sin, but let them come to the light of your word and walk in it, in the name of Jesus Christ. And to you hearing this word today, it doesn't matter your fallen state. May it not deter you. Today is the acceptable day. It's the day of opportunity. It's the day of salvation in the name of Jesus Christ. I pray, God, that you will not be like those who desire the murderer in the name of Jesus Christ. Thank you, Heavenly Father, for the salvation of these souls. In Jesus' name we pray, amen. 2 Timothy chapter 1, verses 8 to 10 says, and I read, "Therefore do not be ashamed of the testimony of our Lord, nor of me, his prisoner, but share with me in the suffering for the gospel according to the power of God, who has saved us and called us with a holy calling, not according to our works, but according to his own purpose and grace, which was given to us in Christ Jesus before time began, but has now been revealed by the appearing of our Savior Jesus Christ, who has abolished death and brought life and immortality to light through the gospel." Hallelujah. So we are going to pray that those being saved will abide in Christ, abide in him to live his life. They will not be ashamed of the testimony of our Lord Jesus Christ, for Christ has abolished death and brought life and immortality to light through the gospel. We pray, let them abide in this light and life and grow in it, and begin to look only unto Jesus, the author and finisher of our faith. Let us pray. Father, in the name of Jesus, as the psalmist said, "My heart is fixed, O God, my heart is fixed." Father, we pray that the eyes and hearts of these ones being saved, O Lord, be fixed on Jesus Christ, purposing to do what the word of God says and refusing that anything will distract them from the truth that is in the gospel. Father, we pray as they receive your word, your love, help them by your spirit, O Lord God, to look only unto Jesus, the light of men and the light of the world. May they learn to continue to follow his light, O Lord, and have the light of life, that they may walk in this light so that they will not stumble in the name of Jesus Christ. Father, we pray, may their eyes of understanding be enlightened, O Lord, to continue to walk and remain in the truth of your word at all times. Father, may they keep returning to this platform, O Lord God, to hear the truth and implanted word that will help them fulfill your word concerning them in the name of Jesus Christ. Lord, our desire, O Lord, is that they will abide in your presence, O Lord, for your presence is the place of joy, the place of deliverance, the place of perfection. May they go from strength to strength, from glory to glory, O Lord. Change them. Let their lives begin to shine out for you, just as you desire. In Jesus' name we pray, amen. Praise God. Hallelujah. You see, as long as you purpose to abide in the word of God and walk in the word of God, you will never stumble, because you will live the resurrected life, shining out the light of Jesus Christ. That's the resurrection power which Jesus told Martha in the Gospel of John chapter 11 verses 25 and 26, saying, Jesus said unto her, "I am the resurrection and the life. He that believeth in me, though he were dead,
yet he shall live. And whosoever liveth and believeth in me shall never die. Believest thou this? We heard it in the message. And I tell you, nothing can silence the truth of the resurrection power. And if nothing could stop the resurrection, could stop Jesus from resurrecting, nothing will stop the believer in Christ from rising. So I encourage you, hearing my voice today, Isaiah 60 verse 1 says, "Arise, shine, for thy light has come, and the glory of the Lord is risen upon you." So let's pray that these ones will arise, remain standing and shining out the glory of the Lord. Let us pray. Heavenly Father, Lord, we thank you that the foundation of lies is being destroyed in the lives of these hearers today in the name of Jesus Christ. Father, we pray that their security will be in obeying what your word says. As they are being saved by grace to walk in the truth, O Lord, may they be found in the path of truth, living the resurrected life, held by the power of the resurrection in the name of Jesus Christ. Father, Lord, by the power of resurrection, O Lord, may they keep rising by the word of truth heard on these platforms in the name of Jesus Christ. May they keep shining out the light of your glory. May their paths shine brighter and brighter unto the perfect day. May they become true witnesses, Abba Father, of what they have heard and received and touched of the word of truth on this platform in the name of Jesus Christ. Thank you, Heavenly Father. Uphold them with your right hand of righteousness. In Jesus' name we pray, amen. And we heard it, what the Apostle Peter said to these men in Acts chapter 3 verse 16, what the power in the name of Jesus did on the lame man. He said, "And his name, through faith in his name, has made this man strong, whom you see and know." Yes, the faith which comes through him has given him this perfect soundness in the presence of you all. Hallelujah. In the same way, by faith, the cripple in the book of Acts 14 verse 8 was healed. That scripture says, Apostle Paul, beholding and perceiving that he had faith to be healed, said with a loud voice, "Stand upright on thy feet." And this cripple leaped and walked. Hallelujah. Faith must go with expectation. As the faith of God is being built in you, be expectant that God will do what he has promised. Amen. So it doesn't matter the state you are in today or the healing you need physically, spiritually, financially, mentally, emotionally, etc. God can heal it if you believe this word. And as I pray with you, let us pray. Heavenly Father, I lay before you, before your throne of grace, everyone in their different challenges who has believed your word and truth in this message of life and has surrendered same, O Lord, to you for healing grace and power. King of glory, you are Jehovah Rapha, the one who heals and changes situations. Father, I call upon you this day, O Lord, crying, asking your healing grace and mercies upon every soul right now, every situation, every condition. Lord, I lay at your feet their cares, their burdens, O Lord God, and ask that you take them over. Father, let their yokes be destroyed in the name of Jesus Christ and the burdens removed off their shoulders by the yoke-destroying, burden-removing power of God in the name of Jesus Christ. Father, I speak your healing, your revival. Revive them, O Lord God. May they find rest for their souls. And as they confess their sins, O Lord, and take up the yoke of

0: obedience to Christ, Father, heal their lands. And as they find grace in your sight, I speak your peace in the name of Jesus Christ. Let your peace, Lord God Almighty, rule in their lives and affairs from this time hence, to the praise and glory of your holy name. In Jesus' name we pray, amen and amen.
1: 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Reviving the minister, the family, and the nations.
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Isaiah 55 says, come, all you who are thirsty, come to the waters. 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Listen that you may live. I will make an everlasting covenant with you. My faithful love promised to David. See, I have made him a witness to the peoples and a ruler and commander of the peoples. Surely you will summon nations you know not, and nations you do not know will come running to you because of the Lord your God, the Holy One of Israel. For he has endowed you with splendor.

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God bless.

0: God bless you, everyone. Let's thank God for this time that He has given to us. Let's commit ourselves this time of prayer into His hands. Let's pray. Gracious Heavenly Father, Lord, we want to thank You for this time that You've given us, Lord. We pray as we have come in Your presence, Lord. Let us be led by Your Holy Spirit, Heavenly Father. Give us utterance, Lord, to bring forth prayer points through Your Holy Spirit, Lord. Also, Lord, we pray that You will open up our hearts, our minds to understand, Lord, to receive understanding, wisdom, counsel, knowledge, revelation in this time, Heavenly Father, to be strengthened as we wait upon You, Lord. Lord, we pray, Father God, each and every one of us shall remain committed and we shall continue to grow in this ministry of intercession, of this ministry of winning souls, the ministry of reconciliation, Lord. Let us be about Your business, Lord. Let us be about winning souls, Heavenly Father. Lord, we thank You, Father God, for the great commission, Lord, for finding us faithful and putting us in this ministry, Lord. We pray, Father, none of us shall draw back. We pray, rather, let many others come and put their hands to the plow, not looking back, Father. We praise You and we thank You, Lord. We ask this prayer in Jesus' name. Amen. Amen. Let's turn our Bibles to Ecclesiastes chapter 11. We'll start reading from verse 1. Ecclesiastes chapter 11 from verse 1. It says, "Cast thy bread upon the waters, for thou shalt find it after many days. Give a portion to 7 and also to 8, for thou knowest not what evil shall be upon the earth." So, this is a word of encouragement to continue to cast your bread. This is not only applicable to physical bread, to materialistic possessions, but also the bread of life that we have. Continue to cast it upon many waters, it says. And it says, "For thou shalt find it after many days." So even after you cast it upon many waters, even after you share it, even after you give it to those who are in need, it says you will find it after many days. The result may not be evident immediately. It may not be visible immediately. But the writer is encouraging us to continue to cast your bread. Continue doing what you're supposed to do. It says give a portion to 7 and also to 8. That means you may also not succeed with the first one that you give to. Give it to 7. Give it to 8. It says, "For thou knowest not what evil shall be upon the earth." So the encouragement is, don't let these things, don't let the delay, don't let the failures, don't let the disappointments stop you. But continue to cast your bread upon many waters. And you will see the result. God will bless you with the result. And it is your faithfulness in doing this work that God counts. So we'll open our mouths and we'll pray. This ministry of reconciliation, this ministry of winning souls, it has to go on through us, through the people of God. Who else do you expect will step forward and do it? It is not the world outside. It is the responsibility of the children of God to continue to do it. And we will pray, we will not be discouraged by how many times we have to do it. We will not be discouraged by how long it takes to see the results, but you will faithfully do it. Continue to cast your bread upon many waters. As much opportunity as we have, let us not waste any. Let's pray. Gracious Heavenly Father, Lord, I thank You, Lord, for the word of life, Lord, for the bread of life, Father God, for Jesus Christ, Heavenly Father, for the message of salvation that You have given to us, Lord. We pray, Father God, we shall continue to cast it, we shall continue to share it, we shall continue to minister, to preach it, Lord, upon every opportunity that You bring our way, Heavenly Father, Lord. We shall not allow any opening, any opportunity, Father God, to slip, Lord. We shall not lose it, Heavenly Father. But Lord, we shall continue to redeem every moment, every time, every opening You bring our way, Heavenly Father. Lord, we pray, Father God, we shall not be discouraged through rejection. We shall not be discouraged because of people not accepting, Lord. We will not be discouraged because of the time or the delay or the waiting period, Heavenly Father. But help us know, Father God, that it is our duty to continue to do this work, Lord. And let us be found faithful in doing our duty, Heavenly Father. We bless Your name and we glorify Your name, Lord. We ask this prayer in Jesus' name. Amen. Ecclesiastes 11 verse 3. It says, "If the clouds be full of rain, they empty themselves upon the earth. And if the tree fall towards the south or towards the north, in the place where the tree falleth, there it shall be." So it is showing us two natural phenomena and teaching us two things. It says, if the clouds be full of rain, they empty themselves upon the earth. Which means you can learn from the clouds also that they don't hoard the rain. When they have the rain, when they are full of rain, what do? They pour it out. Although it means now they are without the water. But they trust God that God will give them that water again to pour it out again. So the same for us. When you are filled with the word of God, when you are filled with testimonies, when we are filled with the message of salvation, let us not hoard it. Let us not say, oh, I'm very knowledgeable and very intellectual. I have so many messages to preach. I have so much revelation and you're not doing anything about it. You have to step out and you have to minister. You have to pour out what God has put in you. And it says the tree, when it falls towards the south or towards the north, in the place where the tree falleth, there it shall be. That means once the tree has fallen, you cannot do anything to change where it has fallen. It cannot do anything after that. So once that opportunity has passed you by, you cannot do anything about that missed opportunity. You may get another opportunity, but you've already lost the opportunity that God gave you. So we'll open our mouths and we'll pray as long as we have the breath of life. Once the tree falls, in the grave there is nothing to do. There is no preaching to be done. There is no testimony to be shared. Whatever you and I have to do, we have to do it here and now while we have our time on the earth. Let's open our mouths and pray. We shall not hoard. We shall not be quiet, but we shall pour out what God has blessed us with, what God has given us, what God has filled us with. And we shall redeem the opportunity. We shall not delay. We shall not put it on for another day. Let's pray. Gracious Heavenly Father, Lord, we pray, Father God, you are teaching us through your word, Lord, even through the natural things, Heavenly Father, how to walk, how to operate, Lord. We pray, Father, for ourselves. Lord, when you have blessed us with your word, with the message of salvation, Lord, with testimonies, Heavenly Father, with your goodness, with your love, with our experiences with you, Heavenly Father, Lord, we pray we shall not keep silent, we shall not keep quiet, we shall not hoard them, Lord, but help us, Lord, to share, to preach, to minister to those who are around us, Heavenly Father. Lord, we pray we shall also know, Lord, that this is the time that we ought to do it, Lord. Salvation is now, Lord. We shall not put it off for another day, Lord. We shall not put off our preaching for another day. For me, we may never get the opportunity, Lord. We may never get the chance, Heavenly Father. Lord, we pray, Father God, none of us miss out the opportunities and the openings you bring our way, Heavenly Father. But we shall be your people who will be living and doing your will as every day, each day, Father God. We praise you and we thank you, Lord, for all that you have done. We ask this prayer in Jesus' name. Amen. Amen. Verse 4 says, Ecclesiastes chapter 11, verse 4, it says, he that observeth the wind shall not sow, and he that regardeth the cloud shall not reap. So that's another thing that hinders people from doing the work of God. So if you see, the writer is listing out things that can hinder you from doing the work of the ministry, from doing what you're supposed to do. It says, too much analysis of the situation is also not good. You will look at the wind, you will look at the clouds, you will look at, oh, is this the right crowd to minister to? Is this the right time? Is this the right place? Should I do it in my office? Can I do it while I'm in a social gathering, in a family gathering? People may frown upon it. It says, he that observes the wind shall not sow. You have the seed, but you're not putting it, you're not sowing it. You have the thing that you need to cause the fruit to be there. But you know, he that regards the cloud, he shall not reap. You also have the harvest ready, but you are not reaping it because you are looking at the situation. So there's too much analysis paralysis is not good. You will end up not doing anything, just analyzing too much. So we'll pray for ourselves. Let us be people who will walk by faith. You know, the Bible says when Abraham sent his servant to look for a wife for his son, he said, while I was in the way, God granted me success. God showed me success. Step out in faith. Step out. Start doing the work of the ministry. God will make openings. God will give you the word in season. God will touch the hearts of those who are there. That is God's part. So let's open our mouths and pray. We will not be those who will observe the wind, who will observe the clouds, but we will do our work as we're supposed to do when God gives us the opportunity. Let's pray. Gracious Heavenly Father, Lord, we pray, Father God, we shall not be people, Lord, who will be stuck with observing situations and analyzing the convenience around us, Heavenly Father. But Lord, when you bring an opportunity our way, when you bring a soul our way, Heavenly Father, when we ought to minister, when we ought to preach, Lord, when someone has a need to hear your word, to hear the truth, Lord, help us, Lord, to speak boldly, Lord, and to know, Father God, that we are doing our part, Heavenly Father. Lord, we pray none of us shall be paralyzed by looking at the faces of men, by looking at surroundings, location, situation, Heavenly Father. But your word will grant us wisdom, Lord, to navigate every hurdle, every challenge, Lord, every difficulty, every opposition, Father God. Lord, we pray, Father God, help us to step out in faith, Lord, knowing, Lord, that along the way, when we are in the way, Father God, you will show us the right way, Father God. You will give us success, Heavenly Father. You will give us opening and favor, Heavenly Father. We praise you and we thank you, Lord, for all that you have done. We thank you, Lord, for the faithfulness, Lord. We thank you, Lord, for the past testimonies that you have established when we have stepped out in faith, Lord. Help us to continue doing it, Father God. We praise you and we thank you, Lord. We ask this prayer in Jesus' name. Amen. Amen. Amen. Verse 5 says, as thou knowest not what is the way of the spirit, nor how the bones do grow in the womb of her that is with child, even so thou knowest not the works of God who maketh all. In the morning sow thy seed, and in the evening withhold not thy hand. For thou knowest not whether shall prosper either this or that, or whether they both shall be alike good. So that's another thing that sometimes hinders us from doing the work of the ministry. Because you in your mind, in your intellectual understanding, cannot understand how can this one be won? How can this one be ministered to? How will his heart be changed? The Bible is saying, don't worry about God's part. You don't know how the Holy Spirit works. You don't know the works of God. Worry about your own part. I planted, Apollos watered. God is the one who will give the increase. Many times we are too bothered with how God will do it. How will this one be converted? That is God's part. So we'll pray for ourselves. Let us not think too much about how God is going to work, but let us focus on our own work, on our own mission, on our own task at hand. Let's pray for ourselves that we will continue to do that which we are supposed to do, and God will for sure do what he is supposed to do. Let's pray. Gracious Heavenly Father, Lord, we thank you, Father, for all that you have done. Lord, we pray, Father God, we shall continue to be laborers, Lord, who will know to do their own part, Heavenly Father. Lord, we pray, Father, we shall continue to sow our seed, Lord, in the morning and in the evening. We shall not withhold, Heavenly Father. Lord, we pray, Father God, for each and every one of us, Lord, as we sow our seed, Father God, we know it is you who give the increase, Lord. It is you who blesses the work of our hands, Heavenly Father. And we pray, Father God, our fruit, Lord, shall continue to be multiplied hundredfold, Heavenly Father. We bless your name, we glorify your name, Lord. We ask this prayer in Jesus' name. Amen. Amen. And verse 7, it says, truly the light is sweet, and a pleasant thing it is for the eyes to behold the sun. But if a man live many years and rejoice in them all, yet let him remember the days of darkness, for there shall be many. All that cometh is vanity. Rejoice, O young man, in thy youth, and let thy heart cheer thee in the days of thy youth, and walk in the ways of thine heart, and in the sight of thine eyes. But know thou that for all these things God will bring thee into judgment. Therefore remove sorrow from thy heart, and put away evil from thy flesh, for childhood and youth are vanity. So it says, as you're living your life, it is good what you're seeing, the sunlight, the life, the things that you're enjoying, your youth, it's all good. But it says, don't forget the days ahead, the days of darkness, because all these things are vanity, all these things are going to pass away. So we'll pray for this ourselves, for the world outside. You know, the world comes up with sayings that are contradictory to the word of God. You know, there's a saying, live in the moment. Many people are living in the moment, but they are forgetting what lies ahead, because the moment is very short-lived, but eternity is very long if you're not living for eternity. So we'll pray for ourselves. Let us live with a mindset of eternal life with Jesus Christ. The Bible says, if you be risen with Christ, you should set your affections on things that are above, or you should set your affections on the things that please Christ. So we'll pray for ourselves. We'll pray for the world outside. Let them focus on eternal life, and let them know that everything has consequences, and they ought to live a life so that they make heaven. Let's pray. Gracious Heavenly Father, we bless your name, we glorify your name, Lord. We pray, Father God, we shall not live carelessly, Lord. We shall not live life as if there are not going to be any consequences, Heavenly Father. We pray you touch the hearts of souls, Lord. We pray you touch our hearts, Lord. We pray you touch the hearts of the world out there, Lord, of the next generation, of the youngsters, Heavenly Father, that are being taught wrong doctrine, Lord, wrong theology by the world, Heavenly Father. Let them know, Lord, everything, every action, every thought will be called into judgment, Lord. Father God, let them have your reverential fear, Lord, so that they will walk in wisdom, Father. We praise you and we thank you, Lord. We ask this prayer in Jesus' name. Amen. Amen.
1: God bless you, everyone. Let's turn our Bibles to Matthew chapter 4, and I will read from verse 12. Matthew chapter 4 from verse 12. And it says, now when Jesus heard that John had been put in prison, he departed to Galilee. And leaving Nazareth, he came and dwelt in Capernaum, which is by the sea, in the regions of Zebulun and Naphtali, that it might be fulfilled which was spoken by Isaiah the prophet, saying, the land of Zebulun and the land of Naphtali, by the way of the sea, beyond the Jordan, Galilee of the Gentiles, the people sat in darkness, have seen a great light, and upon those who sat in the region and shadow of death, light has dawned. Verse 17, from that time, Jesus began to preach and to say, repent, for the kingdom of heaven is at hand. hand. Hallelujah. You know, Jesus is ministering over here and he says, he goes out, Jesus began to preach and to say, repent, for the kingdom of heaven is at hand. Everyone wants to go to heaven. Everyone wants to make it to heaven. But people don't know, they don't understand that the first step towards heaven is for them to repent. That is the key, that they need to repent. They need to return from their old ways. They need to take a U-turn from their sins, from the way of darkness. And they need to look unto Jesus. They need to follow Christ. They need to repent. Jesus here is not preaching a feel-good message. He's not preaching a message of prosperity. He's not preaching a successful or a, you know, that you will be successful message. But his message is straightforward. Repent, for the kingdom of heaven is at hand. We'll pray for souls, those who are living anyhow, those who are walking in darkness, those who are living as if there is no tomorrow, as if there is no judgment. We'll pray. Let them repent and let them return. Let them know that the kingdom of heaven is at hand. Let them not delay. Let them not procrastinate. We'll open our mouth and we'll pray for souls. Let them know. Let them repent and let them return. Let them return to the Almighty so that they can be built up. Let's open our mouth and pray. Father God, we thank you. We praise you. We magnify your name, Father God. Lord, we pray for souls, Father God. We pray for people, Lord, who are living anyhow, Father God, who are continuing to live in their sin, who are continuing to walk in darkness, Father God. Lord, we pray for them, Father God, who are living without the fear of God, Father God. Lord, we pray, Lord, let them repent, Father God. Let them return, Father God, from their evil ways, from their wicked ways, from their sins, Father God. Those who are living in unbelief, Father God. Those who are living without the fear of God, Father God. Lord, we pray, Lord, let them repent, Father God. Let them return to the Almighty so that they can be built up, Father God. Lord, we pray, Lord, let them know, Father God, that you are the way, the truth, and the life, Father God. Lord, we pray for souls, Father God. Let them repent from their sins, Father God, and let them come to you, Father God. Let them look to Jesus, the author and finisher of our faith, Father God. Lord, we pray, Lord, for souls to return to their first love, Father God. Lord, we thank you, we praise you, we magnify your name, Lord. We ask this prayer in Jesus' mighty name. Amen. Verse 18 says, and Jesus, walking by the Sea of Galilee, saw two brothers, Simon called Peter, and Andrew his brother, casting a net into the sea, and they were fishermen. Then he said to them, follow me, and I will make you fishers of men. They immediately left their nets and followed him. Hallelujah. Over here we see that these people, Andrew and Simon, they are both fishermen, and Jesus comes to them and he says, follow me, and I will make you fishers of men. And it says they immediately left their nets and they followed him. They followed Jesus. They did not say, okay, Jesus, let us think about it, or we'll get back to you ASAP. Nothing. It says they left their nets, they cast off their nets, and they followed Jesus immediately. I mean, if you look, these nets were their livelihood. These nets were their way of living. These nets were their income. These nets were the security. But it says that they left everything and they followed Jesus. And there are many souls, there are many people out there who are living anyhow. They've heard the word of God. They have listened to the message. They've listened to the gospel. They have listened to the good news. And yet they are delaying. They are procrastinating. They are continuing to wait. We'll pray for them. Let them know that salvation is now. Time is now. We'll pray for souls. Let them stop delaying. As they hear the word of God, as they hear the voice of God, let them not delay. Let them come to the knowledge of Jesus Christ. Let them stop delaying their salvation. We'll pray for souls. Today, if they hear the voice of the Lord, let them return. Let them not harden their hearts. Let's open our mouth and pray. Father God, we thank you. We praise you. We magnify your name, Father God. Lord, we pray for souls, Father God. We pray for people from all around the world, Father God. Lord, we pray, Lord, as they hear your word, Lord, as they hear the gospel, as they hear the good news, Father God, as they hear the message of repentance, as they hear salvation, Father God. Lord, we pray, Lord, they will not delay, Father God. They will not leave it for another day, Father God. They will not procrastinate, Father God. But Lord, we pray, Lord, let their hearts yield. Let their minds yield, Father God. Let them have a sense of urgency, Father God. And let them repent and let them come to you, Father God. Lord, we pray for souls, Lord. Let them know, Lord, that salvation is now, Father God. It is today, Lord. So, Lord, we pray, Lord, as they hear your word, Father God, they will come to you, Lord, surrendering their lives to you, Father God. May none of them delay. May they not leave it for another day, Father God. Lord, as they hear your voice, Father God, may they not harden their hearts, Father God, but let them give their lives, surrendering to you, Lord, to come to serve you, to come to more of you, Father God. Let them come and draw near to you, Father God. Lord, we thank you, we praise you, we magnify your name, Lord. We ask this prayer in Jesus' mighty name. Amen. Verse 23 says, and Jesus went about all Galilee, teaching in their synagogues, preaching the gospel of the kingdom, and healing all kinds of sickness and all kinds of disease among the people. Hallelujah. It says that Jesus went about all Galilee. Jesus did not sit at one place expecting people to show up, expecting people to come to him. But it says Jesus went about all Galilee, teaching, preaching, healing. He stepped out with an intention to win souls, with an intention to win souls, to save those who are lost. So we pray for ourselves many a time, like we prayed before. Let us not look at times and seasons. Let us not look for the right opportunity. Let us not wait for souls to come to church. But we'll pray. Let us step out in faith, preaching, ministering the gospel. So we'll pray for ourselves. May none of us be spectators, but we will be fishers of men. We will go out, step out in faith, speak the word of God, teaching, ministering, standing in the gap and praying for souls. We'll pray for ourselves. We will be useful vessels for the kingdom of God, making disciples of all nations. We'll pray. Let's open our mouth and pray. Lord, use me, Lord, to win souls for your kingdom. Let's open our mouth and pray. Father God, we thank you, we praise you, we magnify your name, Father God. Lord, we commit ourselves into your hands, Father God, as we have gathered together, Father God, to stand in the gap and pray for souls, Father God. Lord, we pray, Lord, you give us the boldness, Father God, to step out, Father God, from our comfort zone, Father God, to step out and preach, Father God, to speak the gospel, to speak good news, Father God, to our friends, to our families, the unknown, Father God, in our neighborhood. Lord, we pray, Lord, we will not wait for the right time, for the right opportunity, Father God, but Lord, we shall speak your word, Lord. Give us the boldness, Father God, to minister, Father God. Lord, we pray, Lord, may none of us be spectators, Father God, but I will be a useful vessel, Father God, to teach the word, Father God, to speak your word, Father God, to pray for the lost, Father God, to win souls for your kingdom, Father God. Lord, we pray, Lord, we will be those who will win souls for you, Father God. Your word says they that are wise will win soul, Lord. So Lord, we pray, we will be wise children, we will be wise men, we will be wise women who will win souls for your kingdom, Father God. Lord, we thank you, we praise you, we magnify your name, Lord. We ask this prayer in Jesus' mighty name. Amen. And verse 24 says, then his fame went throughout all Syria, and they brought to him all sick people who were afflicted with various diseases and torments, and those who were demon-possessed, epileptics, paralytics, and he healed them. Great multitudes followed him from Galilee and from Decapolis, Jerusalem, Judea, and beyond the Jordan. Hallelujah. It says that the fame of Jesus, it went throughout as he was healing, as he was preaching, as he was ministering. And it says that no matter the sickness, Jesus healed all sorts of affliction, all sorts of various diseases, all sorts of, you know, demon-possessed torments, whatever it was, he healed. And we thank God. He is the same God that we serve, who is the same yesterday, today, and forever. He had the power to heal then. He still has the power to heal today. He delivered those who were demon-possessed that time, in that age. He still has the power to deliver people even today. There is power in the name of Jesus. There is power in the blood of Jesus. So we'll pray for souls. Those who are burdened, those who are heavy laden. Jesus says, come to me, all that are heavy burden, come to me and I will give you rest. We'll pray for people around the world. Let them come to Jesus. No matter the burden they're carrying, no matter the sickness, no matter the name of that sickness, there is power in the name of Jesus. That chain, that bondage, that possession, whatever it is, it can be broken in the name of Jesus. We'll pray, let great multitudes that followed him that time, let great multitudes come and follow Jesus. Let's open our mouth and pray. Father God, we thank you, we praise you, we magnify your name, Father God. Lord, we pray for souls, Father God, who are suffering, Father God, who are in darkness, Father God, who are in bondage, Father God, who are suffering from all sorts of diseases, Father God, who are suffering from barrenness, Father God. Lord, we pray, Lord, let them come to you. Your word says, come to me, all that you labor and are heavy laden, and I will give you rest, Lord. So, Lord, we pray for souls, Father God, from east, from west, from north, from south, from all over the world, Father God. Let them
2: them come, Father God, no matter that name of the disease, be it cancer, be it tumor, be it paralytics, whatever it is, Lord, in the name of Jesus, there is power. Let people receive their healing as they accept Jesus as a Lord and Savior. Lord, let them know, Lord, that it is only you who can deliver. It is only you who can save, Father God. Lord, we pray, Lord, let people know, Lord, that every barrenness can be removed in the name of Jesus, Father God. Lord, we pray for souls, Father God. Let them come. Let multitudes come to you, Lord. Let nations come to you, Lord. Let them come and follow you, Lord. Let every knee bow and every tongue confess that Jesus Christ is Lord. Lord, we pray, Lord, let souls be delivered, Father God, from their bondages, from their sins, from their sickness, Father God. For there is deliverance in the name of Jesus. There is power in the name of Jesus. There is power in the blood of Jesus, Father God. So, Lord, we pray for souls. Let them come and experience freedom in the name of Jesus, Lord. Lord, we thank you. We praise you. We magnify your name, Lord. We ask this prayer in Jesus' mighty name. Amen. Amen.
3: God bless you, everyone. Let's turn our Bibles to Deuteronomy chapter 6. Deuteronomy chapter 6 from verse 1. It says, "Now these are the commandments, the statutes, and the judgments which the Lord your God commanded to teach you, that you might do them in the land whither you go to possess it. Verse 2, that you might fear the Lord thy God to keep all his statutes and his commandments which I command thee, thou and thy son's son, all the days of thy life, and that thy days may be prolonged. Verse 3, hear therefore, O Israel, and observe to do it, that it may be well with thee, and that you may increase mightily as the Lord God of thy fathers has promised thee in the land that floweth with milk and honey." Hallelujah. We thank God. You know, the scripture was obviously talking about Israel when God was talking to take the people to a promised land. But, you know, as you're praying for souls, we thank God that there is a promised land, you know, for everyone today. And that is the presence of the Lord. That is where the Lord is. And the way to that is only by being obedient to the word of God. It is only by following the commandments, the statutes, you know, the judgments that the Lord has, God has given. You know, verse 1 says that this is given to teach. So we're going to pray that souls shall always have a willing heart to learn the word that is profitable to direct them to the land of promise, direct them in the presence of God. And you know, it is not just for them, but it is for them, for their children's children, so that their days may be prolonged. The thing is, today everybody wants to enjoy life. Everybody wants to prolong their life, but they do not want to do it the right way. We're going to pray that the word of God is profitable to direct. It is the wisdom of God. And we know that that is Jesus Christ. So let us pray for souls that as the word of God is made available to them, they shall open their hearts to receive this. They shall open their hearts to be taught this word of God that shall cause them to remain in the promised land. Let's open our mouths and pray. Heavenly Father, we give you thanks. We give you praise, Lord. Lord, we thank you, Lord Heavenly Father, that your word, it is not bound, O Lord Heavenly Father. It is the same yesterday, today, and forever, Lord. Lord, we thank you, Lord, that your word comes, Lord, to us, Lord. Lord, to every soul, Lord Heavenly Father, Lord, so that they may learn of you, Lord Heavenly Father. They may learn to fear you, Lord. They may learn to keep your words, O Lord Heavenly Father, Lord. Your word says, O Lord, in 1 John 5:3, and this is the love of God, that they may keep your commandments, Lord. And your commandments, they are not burdensome, O Lord. They are not grievous, Lord. Lord Heavenly Father, we pray for souls, O Lord Heavenly Father. They will come to the knowledge of this truth that you are a loving God, Lord, that you care for them, O Lord Heavenly Father. That there is a rest for everyone who believes, for everyone who comes to you, O Lord Heavenly Father. We pray for souls, we pray for their children, we pray for their children's children, O Lord Heavenly Father, that they will not refuse your word, O Lord Heavenly Father. They will not refuse this gospel of truth that is able to protect them, Lord, that is able to preserve them, Lord, that is able to take them, Lord, into that land that is flowing with milk and honey that comes only through you, Lord Heavenly Father, Lord. A land that is joyous, a land that is permanent, O Lord, which is filled with your presence, O Lord Heavenly Father. We pray, Lord Heavenly Father, Lord, that souls, O Lord, shall not reject this word as it comes to them, Lord Heavenly Father, Lord. They shall not consider it to be easy, Lord, or they shall not give it up, Lord, thinking that it is too harsh or difficult, O Lord Heavenly Father, Lord. But they shall learn to press on, Lord, in the truth, Lord, the truth that is able to set them free, Lord, and the truth that is able to keep and preserve them in every situation, Lord. We thank you, Lord, for the strength that we have in you, Lord, by your Holy Spirit, Lord, that continues to keep us, Lord, and guide us in this, Lord. We give you thanks, we give you praise in Jesus' mighty name. Amen. Verse 4 says, "Hear, O Israel, the Lord our God is one Lord." Verse 5, and thou shalt love the Lord thy God with all thy heart and with all thy soul and with all thy might. Hallelujah. And we thank God, you know, this is the same thing that Jesus said, you know, the greatest commandment is that you shall love the Lord your God with all your heart, with all your mind, with all your soul, and you shall love your neighbor as you love yourself. So this is just a fulfillment, you know, it is the word that has not changed. So we're going to pray for souls that they will come to this understanding that the Lord our God is one, and that as they come to him, it is only him that he shall serve. Jehovah, it is only one God. They shall not find Jesus as one of the ways, you know. They shall know that he is the only way to the Father. He is the way, he is the truth, he is the giver of life. And those who choose him, they choose the truth that is able to set them free. Let's open our mouths and pray that souls shall learn to choose what is true. Heavenly Father, we give you thanks. We give you praise, Lord. Heavenly Father, we thank you, Lord, for this word of declaration, Lord, that you are our God, O Lord, Heavenly Father, Lord, that you are the one, Lord, Heavenly Father, Lord. Lord, that you pay the price, Lord, for all eternity, Lord, for all mankind, Lord, that anyone who believes in you, Lord, they shall not perish, Lord, but they have this gift of eternal life, Lord. This free gift of eternal life you have given to them, Lord. It cost you your blood, O Lord, Heavenly Father, Lord. But we pray, Lord, Heavenly Father, may souls come to this realization, this understanding, Lord, to understand your love, Lord, this great love that you have shown to them, Lord, to everyone, Lord, who comes to you, Lord, Heavenly Father, Lord. We thank you, Lord, for the freedom that people enjoy by remaining in you, Lord. Lord, our prayer, our desire, Lord, for souls, Lord, Heavenly Father, is that they will come to understand your love, Lord, true love, Lord, this agape love, Lord, this love that you have shed for them, O Lord, Heavenly Father, Lord, that has delivered them from the burden of sin, Lord, from every bondage of slavery, Lord, every chain of the enemy, Lord, that is holding them captive, Lord. You have released them, Lord, through your love, O Lord, Heavenly Father, through your eternal sacrifice, Lord, through your redemption, O Lord, Heavenly Father, Lord, you have redeemed every sinner, Lord, Heavenly Father. Our prayer, our desire for souls, Lord, is that they will come to understand this love, Lord. And as they come, Lord, Heavenly Father, they will choose to remain, O Lord, Heavenly Father. They will let go of all the filth that is there in this world, Lord. Lord, all the ways that they have been opting for, Lord, Heavenly Father, every shortcut, Lord. Lord, all those people who are blinded by thinking that you are one of the ways, Lord, Heavenly Father, Lord, may they come to this understanding to know that you, O Lord Jesus, are the only way. You are the only truth and you are the only life giver, Lord, Heavenly Father. That it is only through you, Lord Jesus, that people can be reconciled and come to the Father in heaven, Lord. Lord, this is our prayer. This is our desire for souls, O Lord, Heavenly Father, that they will come to understand this truth, Lord. And as this truth is revealed to them, Lord, they will choose this, Lord, Heavenly Father. We give you thanks. We give you praise. In Jesus' mighty name. Amen. Verse 6 says, and these words which I command thee this day shall be in thy heart. Hallelujah, we're going to pray for souls, you know, we're going to pray for their heart. You know, the Bible says that the heart is desperately wicked, you know. We're going to pray that souls shall continue to keep their hearts open to only receive the truth, you know, the word of God. And they shall continue to fill themselves with the word of God. Because as they fill themselves with the word of God, they will learn to fear the Lord. They will learn to shun every form of evil, every attraction that is there in this world. They will continue to hold on to what is good. And what is good and profitable, it is only the word of God. So let us pray for souls that as they are there in this world, as the situation gets difficult, they will continue to hold on, you know, with patience. They will continue to press on in the truth. Their hearts shall be steadfast, remaining on the word of God. Let's open our mouths and pray. Heavenly Father, we give you thanks. We give you praise, Lord. Lord, we pray for souls, Lord, Heavenly Father. And we even pray for ourselves, Lord, Heavenly Father, Lord, that our hearts shall continue to remain steadfast on you, Lord, Heavenly Father, Lord. We shall continue to press on in patience, Lord. We shall continue to press on faithfully, Lord, operating in your truth, Lord, trusting and knowing, O Lord, Heavenly Father, Lord, that this heart that you have given to us, Lord, we shall continue to fill it with your word, Lord. We shall continue to meditate on your word day and night, Lord, Heavenly Father, and observe to do all that your word has been taught to us, Lord. All that your word tells us, Lord, we shall be found doing it, Lord, Heavenly Father. Our ears shall be attentive to receive this word of life at all times, Lord. We, our children, shall continue, Lord, to press on in this truth, O Lord, Heavenly Father, Lord. Lord, we pray for souls, O Lord, Heavenly Father, Lord. They shall not fill their heart, Lord, with the garbage and filth of this world, O Lord, but they shall continue to fill it with your word, Lord. Your word which abides forever, Lord. Your word which is the same yesterday, today, and forever, Lord, Heavenly Father. We pray, Lord, souls shall not give up, Lord, but they shall continue to press on patiently, Lord, trusting in your promises, Lord, Heavenly Father, because we know, Lord, that all your promises, Lord, in you, Lord Jesus, they are yes and amen, Lord. We pray for souls, O Lord, Heavenly Father, Lord, that they will come to this understanding to know, Lord, that their heart, O Lord, Heavenly Father, is given to them by you, Lord. Lord, that as they come to you, Lord, they shall continue to remain, O Lord, Heavenly Father, Lord. We give you thanks, we give you praise in Jesus' mighty name. Amen. Verse 7 says, and thou shalt teach them diligently unto thy children, and shalt talk of them when thou sittest in thy house, and when thou walkest by the way, and when thou liest down, and when thou risest up. And thou shalt bind them for a sign upon thy hand, and they shall be as frontlets between thy eyes. Verse 9. And thou shalt write them upon the post of thy house and of thy gates. Hallelujah. We're going to pray for souls, and we're going to pray for ourselves that we shall continue to speak the word of God, you know, amongst ourselves, amongst our households, among our children, because the word of God, it is profitable. You know, you can never go tired of speaking the word of God. You can never get tired of learning the word of God. And, you know, verse 9 says, thou shalt write them upon the post of thy house and on thy gates. You know, your testimony, it has to be seen by those around you. So we're going to pray for souls. You know, they shall not cower in fear when they come to the knowledge of the truth, but their life shall be an epistle. They shall be boldly declare that they are chosen vessels of God, that they have chosen the truth that has set them free. And people, as they see this light, it shall continue to shine. You know, this light should continue to shine forth so that people who are in darkness can come to experience that light. They should know the testimony of Jesus Christ. Let's open our mouths and pray. Heavenly Father, we give you thanks. We give you praise, Lord. Lord, we thank you, Lord, for your word, which is a light, Lord, that continues to shine in the darkness, Lord. Heavenly Father, we pray, Lord, for souls, Lord. We pray for ourselves, Lord. Lord, may our mouths continue to declare your words, Lord, at all times, Lord, especially, Lord, within our households, Lord, with our children, Lord, in our going out, in our coming in, Lord. Lord, on our bed, Lord, wherever we are, Lord, in our dining tables, Lord, Heavenly Father, may we continue to speak and declare your word, O Lord, Heavenly Father, Lord, because we know, Lord, that your word is always profitable to direct us, Lord, and keep us in the path of life which you have shown to us, Lord. We pray, Lord, our gates, Lord, our doorposts shall continue to declare the testimony of our Lord Jesus Christ, O Lord, Heavenly Father, Lord. Your light shall continue to shine in our houses, O Lord, Heavenly Father, Lord. It shall continue to shine through our lives, O Lord, Heavenly Father, so that people, when they encounter us, O Lord, Heavenly Father, they shall know, Lord, that we are your disciples, Lord, that we are your vessels, O Lord, Heavenly Father, that we are carriers of the light, Lord, Heavenly Father, that we are children of the Most High God, O Lord, Heavenly Father, Lord. Lord, may our mouths never be silent, Lord, in declaring this testimony, O Lord, to those who are lost, Lord, in our workplaces, Lord, in our employments, Lord, our children in their schools and colleges, O Lord, Heavenly Father, Lord, may they continue to live and declare and speak forth, Lord, the gospel of Jesus Christ, O Lord, Heavenly Father, so that those, O Lord, who are lost, Lord, shall be encouraged, Lord. They shall be desirous to come to this truth, Lord, this truth that is able to set them free, Lord. We give you thanks, we give you praise in Jesus' mighty name. Amen. Verse 10 says, and it shall be, when the Lord thy God shall have brought thee into the land which he swore unto thy fathers, to Abraham and to Isaac and to Jacob, to give thee great and goodly cities which thou buildest not, and houses full of all good things which thou fillest not, and wells digged which thou diggest not, vineyards and olive trees which thou plantest not, when thou hast eaten and be full, then beware lest thou forget the Lord which brought thee forth out of the land of Egypt and from the house of bondage. Verse 13. Thou shalt fear the Lord thy God and serve him, and shall swear by his name. Verse 14. You shall not go after other gods of the gods of the people which are round about you. For the Lord thy God is a jealous God among you, lest the anger of the Lord thy God be kindled against thee and destroy thee from off the face of the earth. Hallelujah. You see, when people come to the knowledge of the truth, when they choose the Lord as their Lord and Savior, they continue to enjoy the blessings of the Lord. They continue to receive manna. They continue to receive life-giving water. They continue to receive unending testimonies as they remain in the presence of God. You know, but there's no room for complacency. You know, there's no room for people to think that they have achieved anything. Any of these blessings have come by their own wisdom, by their own strength. And there are many people, you know, they may operate in the truth. They may think that they're operating in the truth, but somehow pride has entered their hearts. And that is why, you know, earlier we prayed for our hearts, you know, the condition of our heart. We're going to pray that souls shall continue to remain humble. They shall continue to acknowledge the Lord thy God as the provider, as the defender, as the sustainer in every situation. They shall never believe that it is their own arm that has given them the strength. It is by their own wisdom that they have accomplished anything. But they shall continue to remain steadfast in the Lord, acknowledging that the rest, that the blessings that they have received, it is only from the Lord. Let's open our mouths and pray for souls. Heavenly Father, we give you thanks. We give you praise, Lord. Heavenly Father, Lord, we pray for souls, Lord. Heavenly Father, that they shall never come to this point, O Lord, where pride, arrogance has ever entered into their hearts, Lord, where they have thought, Lord, that all the blessings that they have received, Lord, through you, Lord. It is by their own wisdom and strength, Lord Heavenly Father. Lord, far be it, Lord Heavenly Father, that they turn to the lust of the eyes, lust of the flesh, Lord, the pride of this life, or to the vomit of sin, Lord, after they have come to the knowledge of the truth, Lord Heavenly Father. Our prayer, our desire, Lord, for souls, O Lord, is continue to grow and meditate on your word, Lord, and remain steadfast in the truth, Lord Heavenly Father, continuing to equip themselves at all times with your word, O Lord Heavenly Father, which will continue to keep them, Lord, full of the truth, O Lord Heavenly Father. We thank you, Lord, for the blessings, for the promises that souls continue to enjoy in you, Lord. Lord, may they never take it for granted, O Lord. May they never take your grace, your mercy, your blessing ever for granted, O Lord Heavenly Father, Lord. We thank you that you are a loving and compassionate God, O Lord, who continues to pour out unending blessings, Lord, to all who remain faithful in you, Lord Heavenly Father. We pray, Lord Heavenly Father, even for ourselves, Lord. Lord, we will continue to remain humble and acknowledge, Lord, that all that we have received, it is only by you, Lord Heavenly Father. And our prayer, our desire, Lord, is we will never be hoarders, O Lord Heavenly Father, Lord. But as you have blessed us, Lord, we shall continue to be a blessing to everyone around us, O Lord Heavenly Father, that your light shall continue to shine in the place where we are, Lord Heavenly Father, so that people may truly know, Lord, that the God we serve, Lord, he is a great giver, Lord. And the greatest gift that we have received, Lord, is the gift of eternal life through Jesus Christ, your Son, Lord Heavenly Father. We give you thanks. We give you praise in Jesus' mighty name. Amen. And let's quickly go down to verse 24. It says, "And the Lord commanded us to do all these statutes, to fear the Lord our God for our good always, that he might preserve us alive as it is at this day. And it shall be our righteousness if we observe to do all these commandments before the Lord our God as he has commanded us." Hallelujah. So we're going to pray for souls, you know, that they shall continue to press on in keeping the word of God, because it is always for their good. It is always so that their life may be preserved. You know, it is always that whatever God does, it is for good, but the choice is for people to make. You know, Joshua says, "Choose this day whom you will serve." You know, so we're going to make this prayer that we, our household, souls, their household, shall continue to choose what is good. And what is good? It is the word of God. It is Jesus Christ. They shall faithfully obey and continue to serve the Lord with their heart, with all that they have. Let's open our mouths and pray. Heavenly Father, we give you thanks. We give you praise, Lord Heavenly Father. We thank you, Lord, for your word that continues to profit us, Lord Heavenly Father, Lord. We pray, Lord, for ourselves. We pray for our household. We pray for souls, Lord, that they will continue to choose what is good, Lord. And that is your word, Lord. It is your word that continues to preserve us, that keeps us alive, Lord, in every situation, Lord. Even when the enemy comes striving against us, Lord, when their fiery darts are coming against us, Lord, as we press on in the faith, Lord Heavenly Father, we know, Lord, that no harm shall ever come upon us, Lord. For we have chosen that what is good, Lord Heavenly Father. We have chosen, Lord, to keep ourselves holy and preserved for you, Lord Heavenly Father. And we know, Lord, that you will continue to sustain us and every soul that continues to remain in you, Lord. We give you thanks. We give you praise in Jesus' mighty name. Amen.
4: God bless you, everyone. We thank God for all the prayers. Let's open 1 John chapter 3, and I will read from verse 1. 1 John chapter 3, verse 1, it says, "Behold, what manner of love the Father has bestowed on us, that we should be called children of God. Therefore, the world does not know us because it did not know him." Hallelujah. So this is the kind of love which God has for us, that God so loved the world that he gave his only begotten Son for you, for me, for our families, and for the entire world. It says this is the kind of love God showed towards everyone, that we should be called the children of God. And scripture says, as many as received him, to them God gave the right to become his children. As many as believed in him whom God has sent, Jesus Christ, to them God gave right to become his children. Hallelujah. Scripture says in St. John that in this the love of God was manifested toward us, that God has sent his only begotten Son into the world that we might live through him. Hallelujah. He came to give life and life abundantly. We'll pray for souls that they shall know this love. They shall know the love of God. They shall know that Jesus Christ is a God of love, but he's also God of judgment. We'll pray for souls that they shall know that Jesus died on the cross for their sins. God did not send his son into the world to condemn the world, but that the world might be saved through Christ Jesus. We'll pray that souls shall operate in this understanding as the word of God is going forth. They shall know this love of God. The love of God is for the entire world. It is for everyone. Those who believe, those who come to Christ, will pray that souls shall know this love. Let's open our mouth and pray. Father God, we thank you. We give you glory, honor and all praise, Lord. We thank you, Father God, for you have loved the world so much that you gave your only begotten Son, that whosoever believes in him, in Christ Jesus, Lord, shall not perish but have everlasting life, Father God. And this life is in Christ Jesus, O Lord God. Lord, we pray, Father God, for souls that they shall know this love, Father God. They shall not take your grace for granted, O Lord God. They shall not take this opportunity for granted, Abba Father. Jesus Christ, you died on the cross for the entire world, for the sins of the entire world, Lord. We pray, King of Glory, that souls shall know people, they shall come to accept Christ in their lives, Father God. You did not send your Son into the world to condemn the world, O Lord God, but you sent your only begotten Son that whosoever believes in him should not perish, O Lord God. This is not your will, O Lord God, that any to perish, but every soul to come to repentance and return to you, Father God. Lord, we pray, Father God, that as your word says, as many as received him, Lord. Lord, we pray as many as received Jesus Christ, Lord, they shall grow in the knowledge of your will, Abba Father. They shall grow in your grace, O Lord God, that they may continue to follow Christ all the days of their lives, Father God. Lord, we thank you. We give you glory, honor and all praise. In Jesus' mighty name we pray. Amen. I will read verse 2. It says, 1 John chapter 3 verse 2 says, Beloved, now we are children of God, and it has not yet been revealed what we shall be. But we know that when he is revealed, we shall be like him, for we shall see him as he is. And everyone who has this hope in him purifies himself just as he is pure. Hallelujah. It says that being a children of God, we know that it has not been revealed what we will be, but the day is approaching when we will see Christ face to face. It says that it has not yet been revealed, but we know that when he is revealed, when Jesus Christ is revealed, we shall be like him as we shall see him as he is. Hallelujah. This is a great hope. This is a great promise. And everyone who has this hope in him, everyone wants to make it to heaven. Everyone wants to see Christ. Everyone wants to see God. But it says that everyone who has this hope in him purifies himself just as he is pure. We'll pray for ourselves that we shall keep ourselves holy. We shall keep our heart pure. We shall keep our hands clean. Hallelujah. So that we shall see Christ face to face. We'll pray for souls that they shall also know this truth, and this truth shall set them free. Let's open our mouth and pray. Father God, we thank you. We give you glory, honor and all praise, Father God. Lord, we thank you, for it has not been revealed what we shall be, Father God. But we know, Abba Father, when you will appear, Jesus Christ, we shall be like you. We will see you face to face, Lord. Lord, this scripture encourages us, my Father, to live holy life, Father God. Even when nobody is watching us, Father God, we have purpose in our hearts. We have decided to follow Christ all the days of our lives, Lord. Lord, we pray for our household, King of Glory, that none of us left behind, O Lord God, but everyone shall make it to heaven, King of Glory. Lord, we pray that our heart shall be pure, O Lord God. Our hands shall be clean, Abba Father. The meditation of our heart and the words of our mouth shall be acceptable. It shall be right, O Lord God. It shall be holy in your sight, Abba Father. Lord, we pray, Father God, as your word says that when you will appear, Father God, we may have this confidence and not be ashamed before you at your coming, Father God. Let none of us be ashamed in that day, Father God. But Lord, we pray, King of Glory, that we shall live life that is pleasing in your sight, Father God. You shall be well pleased with your children, O Lord God. You shall find faith, O Lord God. Lord, we pray for souls, King of Glory, that they shall know that great promise is also for them when they receive Christ in their life, Father God. When they accept Jesus Christ as their Lord and personal Savior, Father God. When they return from their wicked ways, Father God, and purpose to be in Christ, O Lord God. Lord, we thank you. We give you glory, honor, and all praise. In Jesus' mighty name we pray. Amen. I will read verse 4. It says, Whoever commits sin also commits lawlessness, and sin is lawlessness. And you know that he was manifested to take away our sins, and in him there is no sin. Whoever abides in him does not sin. Whoever sins has neither seen him nor known him. Little children, let no one deceive you. He who practices righteousness is righteous, just as he is righteous. Hallelujah. So we know that he who abides in Christ does not sin, and he who practices sin is of devil. We'll pray that we shall continue to remain righteousness of God in Christ Jesus. Hallelujah. It says that whoever practices righteousness is righteous, just as he is righteous. Bible says that the righteousness delivers from death. Righteousness leads to life. Hallelujah. But God is angry with the wicked every day. We'll pray for souls that they shall turn from their wicked ways as they have opportunity, as they have life. Because salvation is not tomorrow, it is not after 1 month, it is now. They have to accept Christ now if they want to have eternal life with Christ. We'll pray for souls that they shall know that Jesus is the way, the truth and life. Without Christ, there is no life. Without Christ, no one can come to the Father. We'll pray for souls that they shall come to this understanding, they shall come to this knowledge, and they shall practice righteousness. Bible says, the wages of sin is death, but the gift of God is eternal life in Christ our Lord. Hallelujah. So the gift of love is in Christ Jesus. We'll pray for souls that they shall be delivered. Let's open our mouth and pray. Father God, we thank you. We give you glory, honor and all praise. For you are great, O Lord God, and greatly to be praised, my Father. Lord, with you there is forgiveness. With you there is mercy, Father God. Lord, we present souls to your throne of grace.

As your word is going forth, King of Glory, the eyes of their understanding shall be enlightened, O Lord God. Lord, their ears shall be alert, Father God. Their heart shall receive your word, Father God. Lord, we pray, King of Glory, that they shall know that Christ died for them as well, Lord. Lord, they shall seek you from all their heart, Father God, and they shall find you, Father God. They shall turn from their wicked ways, O Lord God. Lord, we pray, Father God, that unrighteous men, they shall be delivered from their unrighteousness, Father God. Lord, we pray, King of Glory, that souls from north, south, east and west shall come to accept Christ in their lives, Father God. Lord, we pray, Father God, that your hand of mercy is not short, Father God, that it cannot deliver people from their sin, O Lord God, but Lord, souls shall know that it is their sin, it is their iniquities which have separated them from you, Lord. Lord, you are ready to receive them, you are ready to forgive them, Lord. Lord, we pray, Father God, for souls, quicken their hearts, O Lord God, quicken their souls, O Lord God. They shall repent and they shall cry out to Jesus Christ, Father God. They shall make peace with you by accepting your Son, Jesus Christ, Father God. Lord, we thank you. Your word says, he who abides in Christ does not sin, Father God. And Lord, we pray that souls shall abide in Christ, Father God. They shall accept Christ in their life, Father God. They shall come out of darkness into your marvelous light, Father God. Lord, we pray, Father God, that the light of your gospel shall shine in their lives, Father God, and their life shall be changed, Father God. Lord, they shall follow you all the days of their lives, Father God. No one shall take this grace for granted, our Father, that you have been so good and you have been so merciful, Father God. Lord, your love is unconditional, Father God, but your blessing has commandment, Father God. Lord, we pray, King of Glory, that souls, if they want eternal life, my Lord, my God, and my Father, King of Glory, they have to accept Christ. They have to confess from their mouth that Jesus is the Son of the living God. And they have to believe in their heart that God has raised Jesus Christ from the dead so that they will be saved, Father God. Lord, we thank you. We give you glory, honor, and all praise. In Jesus' mighty name we pray. Amen. I will read verse 8. It says, he who sins is of the devil. For the devil has sinned from the beginning. For this purpose the Son of God was manifested, that he might destroy the works of the devil. Hallelujah. And Jesus Christ has finished the works of devil on the cross once and for all. It says that whoever sins is of devil. And for this purpose the Son of God was manifested. For this purpose Jesus came into this world to give life and life abundantly. He came to seek that which was lost. He came to give life and life abundantly. He came to heal and forgive. Hallelujah. He came to show the way to go to Father's house, to go to heaven. We'll pray that souls shall get wisdom and they shall know for this purpose. This is not the will of God that any should die in their sin, but God has given this opportunity to everyone, that they shall call upon the name of Jesus Christ so that they shall be saved. Let's open our mouth and pray. Jesus has finished the works of devil on the cross. He has set us free from all sins and sorrows. Hallelujah. They shall know this is a great news. This is a good news. We'll pray that this reason of rejoicing shall never cease in our life. We shall know that he has already taken care of the devil, and we walk in the liberty in which we serve him. Let's pray. Let's open our mouth and pray. Father God, we thank you. We give you glory, honor, and all praise. Thank you, Jesus, for you have finished the works of devil on the cross, Father God. We thank you, Jesus, for your life. We thank you for you died on the cross for our sins, Father God. You laid your life for us, Lord, that we may live and live abundantly, Father God. Lord, we thank you. We pray, Father God, that this reason of rejoicing shall never cease from our life, Father God, but it shall give us strength to go from strength to strength, from glory to glory, Abba Father, to overcome every challenge, O Lord God. Lord, as we have put our hand on plow, Lord, we shall not look back, King of Glory. Lord, we pray for souls, Abba Father, King of Glory, that they shall know for this purpose Jesus was manifested. Jesus came into this world to give them life, Father God, to heal the brokenhearted, Father God, to break every yoke, every bondage, every chain, O Lord God, to open every eye, Father God. Lord, we pray for souls, Father God, when they are desiring to know Christ, Father God, and when your word is going forth, Lord. Lord, they shall surrender themselves to you, Lord. They shall commit themselves to you, Abba Father, and Lord, they shall purpose to walk with Christ, Father God. Lord, we pray, King of Glory, that you help them, Father God, that they shall keep your word in their little strength, O Lord God. As many as receiving you on daily basis, Father God,

boldly for the space of 3 months, disputing and persuading the things concerning the kingdom of God. So it's talking about Paul and how he continued to persevere in ministering to people, and he was trying to persuade them concerning the kingdom of God and, you know, what Jesus had done and how salvation was in his name. And it says he continued for 3 months speaking boldly. So he must have seen opportunity there. He must have seen something positive there. And so he continued to labor in that place. So we're going to pray, you know, that we shall continue to labor, you know, we shall not give up quickly. You know, when you see that there is an opportunity, even if, you know, they are disputing, you know, they might be asking questions, you know, those questions could be difficult, and it may seem like quarreling or arguing, but, you know, if you see that there is still opportunity and, you know, that there is an indication that, you know, they may actually give their lives to Christ, you know, we need to continue. And we know of instances where Paul shook off the dust from his feet and he walked away. So we're going to pray that, you know, we shall continue to persevere, we shall continue to speak boldly, and we shall not be quick to give up on anybody. Amen. Let's pray. Father God, we ask for your grace, Father God, to continue in ministering to souls, Father God. Lord, we shall not be quick to write off anybody, my Father God. Lord, we shall not give up on any soul, my Father God. Lord, we pray that you shall help us by giving us the answers to their questions, my Father God, by giving us wisdom, Lord, in how we should minister to them, my Father God. Lord, we pray that we shall continue to labor, my Father, in speaking, in praying, in reaching out to the souls and following up after them, Father God. Lord, we pray that we shall not grow weary, Father God, for we know that in due season we shall reap if we do not faint, Father God. Lord, we thank you, we praise you. In Jesus' name we pray. And verse 9 says, but when divers were hardened and believed not, but spake evil of that way before the multitude, he departed from them and separated the disciples, disputing daily in the school of one Tyrannus. So we're going to pray for, you know, those who are hardened, the unbelievers, and those who are speaking evil, you know, of that which is holy. You know, we're going to pray that, you know, their minds shall change. They shall have hearts of flesh. May the Lord give them hearts of flesh. May the Lord give them a heart that is able to believe. You know, and may the Lord help them to, you know, confess that which is right as they hear the word of God. Let's pray. Father God, we thank you, Father God. Lord, we pray, Father God, for every hardened heart, my Father God. Lord, we pray that you shall give them hearts of flesh, Lord, that can respond to your word, Father God, that can respond to the truth, Father God. Lord, we pray for those who are refusing to believe, Father God. Lord, we pray that you shall help their unbelief, Father God, so that they may not perish, my Father, for they shall see the glory of God if they believe, Father God. Lord, we pray that they shall believe the words of life, the words of truth that we proclaim to them, my Father God. Lord, we pray that everyone that's speaking evil, my Father, of the good work that you have done, Father God, Lord, we pray that they shall repent, Lord, and Lord, they shall return to you, Father God. And Lord, we pray that they shall not be counted among the lost, Father God. Lord, we pray for the souls in our immediate environment, Lord, our families, our friends, our colleagues, Lord, we pray that they shall not perish, Father God, that they shall have the opportunity, Lord, to hear the word of God and to repent, Lord. We thank you, we praise you, Lord. In Jesus' name we pray. Amen. And verse 11 says, and God wrought special miracles by the hands of Paul. 12 says, so that from his body were brought unto the sick handkerchiefs or aprons, and the diseases departed from them, and the evil spirits went out of them. So it says God wrought special miracles, you know, so it's God who did the miracles. You know, Paul was just the vessel who had yielded himself, you know, for the work of the Lord. So we're going to pray that, you know, even as, you know, we have yielded ourselves to do the ministry of reconciliation, do the work of the Lord, let's pray that the Lord shall continue to meet people at their point of need. You know, as we speak to those souls, he knows what they need. Here the people needed healing. Here they needed deliverance, you know, and the Lord did those things, you know, even as Paul yielded himself. Amen. So let's pray that as we yield, may the Lord meet those people at their point of need. Father God, we thank you. Father God, we praise you. Lord, we know, Lord, there are many souls, Lord, with diverse needs, my Father God. Lord, we pray that even as we minister to them, and as we speak to them, Lord, you shall do great things in their lives, Lord. You shall bring about changes in their lives, my Father God. Lord, let them see things
that were impossible happening in their lives, my Father God. Lord, we yield ourselves as willing vessels, Father God. Lord, we pray that you shall continue to minister to the needs of those souls, Father God, as we encounter them, as we speak to them, even as they hear your word, Father God. Lord, we pray that you shall work great things in their lives, Father God. We thank you. We praise you, Lord. In Jesus' name we pray. Amen. And verse 13 says, then certain of the vagabond Jews, exorcists, took upon them to call over them which had evil spirits, the name of the Lord Jesus, saying, we adjure you by Jesus whom Paul preacheth. And there were seven sons of one Sceva, a Jew and chief of the priests, which did so. 15, and the evil spirit answered and said, Jesus I know, and Paul I know, but who are you? 16 says, and the man in whom the evil spirit was leaped on them and overcame them and prevailed against them, so that they fled out of that house naked and wounded. 17 says, and this was known to all the Jews and Greeks also dwelling in Ephesus, and fear fell on them all, and the name of the Lord Jesus was magnified. So we can see that, you know, some impostors thought that they could, you know, pretend to be disciples of Jesus, and, you know, they could work out miracles, you know, but they didn't realize it's God who's doing the miracle. It is not Paul. You know, Paul had yielded himself, you know, so they embarrassed themselves, you know, they also humiliated themselves, and they ran helter-skelter. And it says people who saw it, you know, they were stricken with fear. And it says the name of the Lord Jesus was magnified. So we're going to pray that the name of the Lord Jesus shall be magnified in many lands around the world. You know, let people see and know that, you know, he alone is God, and he is the way, the life, and the truth, you know, and there is no other way, and there's no other name given, you know, through which men may receive salvation. You know, let's pray. Father God, we thank you, Father God. Lord, we thank you, Father, for the name of Jesus. Lord, there is power in your name, Lord Jesus. Lord, we pray that your name shall be magnified, Lord, in this land, my Father, in different nations around the world, Father God. Lord, let people come to know, Lord, that

0: shall be great repentance, my Father, as people turn to seek you, Father God. We thank you. We praise you, Lord. In Jesus' name we pray. Amen. And verse 18 says, and many that believed came and confessed and shewed their deeds. Many of them also which used curious arts brought their books together and burned them before all men. And they counted the price of them and found it 50,000 pieces of silver. Verse 20 says, so mightily grew the word of God and prevailed. Amen. So we can see as the name of Jesus was magnified, you know, many people, they came forth, you know, they confessed, you know, those who were operating in wickedness and evil, you know, those who were practicing occult arts, you know, they came forth, you know, those who were practicing witchcraft, magic, curious arts, sorcery, you know, they brought their books, everything, they burned it, you know, and it says the word of God grew mightily and prevailed. So let's pray that, you know, the word of God shall continue to grow mightily and prevail. You know, the word of God is spirit and it's life. You know, it shall continue to grow. The word of God cannot be bound. You know, it will continue to advance. You know, nobody can stop it. You know, people can try, but, you know, they will fail, you know, because it's God who's backing up his word. Amen. So let's pray that, you know, there shall be a revival in different lands. You know, people, let them believe, they confess, you know, let them let go of their sinful ways. Let's pray. Father God, we thank you, Father God. Lord, we pray, Father God, for your word to grow mightily, Lord, in this land, my Father, and in every other land, my Father God. Lord, let it continue to grow, Lord. Let it continue to prevail, my Father God. Lord, we pray that everybody, my Father, who's opposed to the words of life, Father God, Lord, we pray that they shall repent, they shall confess, my Father, Lord. They shall give up their wickedness, my Father God. And Lord, we pray that they shall repent and return to you, Lord. Lord, we pray that this shall continue, my Father God, in every corner of the world, Father God. Lord, let everyone who needs to be saved, Lord, let them not miss the opportunity, Father God. Let them repent and return to you, Father God. Lord, let all their false defenses fall, my Father God. Lord, let all their false excuses fail, my Father God. Let them not wait any longer, Father God. We thank you. We praise you, Lord. In Jesus' name we pray. Amen. And lastly, let's look at verse 24. It says, for a certain man named Demetrius, a silversmith, which made silver shrines for Diana, brought no small gain unto the craftsmen, whom he called together with the workmen of like occupation, and said, sirs, you know that by this craft we have our wealth. Moreover, you see and hear that not alone at Ephesus, but almost all throughout all Asia, this Paul has persuaded and turned away much people, saying that they be no gods which are made with hands. 27. So that not only this our craft is in danger to be set at naught, but also that the temple of the great goddess Diana should be despised, and her magnificence should be destroyed, whom all Asia and the world worships. So you can see that this silversmith, Demetrius, you know, he did not make any attempt to listen and to analyze what Paul was saying, you know, but he was worried because of losing his wealth, because of losing his livelihood. You know, that was his main concern, you know, and he wanted to preserve reverence for this goddess, because that was how he earned his living. And he didn't want it to be destroyed. So we're going to pray for people, you know, who are held back from accepting Christ because of material considerations, you know, because of their belly. Let's pray, you know, that they shall know that the Lord is able to provide, you know, much more than, you know, what they're giving up, you know, as they come to him. It is not just, you know, material blessings, you know, but they're receiving peace, they're receiving hope, joy, and eternal life, you know, which is priceless. So let's pray that, you know, people shall understand that he's a God who sustains his creation, and he does not leave any alone to face their lives, their future, but he continues to provide everything that pertains to godliness and livelihood. Let's pray. Father God, we thank you, Father God. Lord, we pray, Father God, for everybody who's fearful, Lord, to accept the truth, Father God, because of their religious backgrounds, their social backgrounds, my Father God, because of their livelihood, Father God. Lord, we pray, Lord, that they shall know that their soul is more valuable than anything else that this world can give them, my Father. It does not profit a man if he gains the whole world and loses his soul, Father God. Lord, we pray that they shall know that you are a God who can be trusted, my Father. You will never leave nor forsake, my Father, Lord. You have made and you will bear, Father God. Lord, help them to understand and appreciate your loving kindness, your mercy, Lord, your care and your concern, Father, for your creation, Father God. Help them to understand the great love that you have for this world, my Father God, so that you gave your only begotten Son, Father God. Lord, let them understand this great love, Father God, and let them submit and yield themselves to you, Father God. Lord, we thank you. We praise you, Lord. In Jesus' name we have prayed. Amen.
1: revive us, Lord. We need a Holy Ghost revival. 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

Now, a revival and awakening call. Ministers, families, nations, and leaders of nations, light has dawned. Come and let us return to our God. The Gospel of Matthew chapter 4 from verse 13 to 17 impresses this, that Jesus, leaving Nazareth, came and dwelt in Capernaum, which is by the sea, in the regions of Zebulun and Naphtali, that it might be fulfilled, which was spoken by Isaiah the prophet, saying, the land of Zebulun and the land of Naphtali, by the way of the sea beyond the Jordan, Galilee of the Gentiles, the people who sat in darkness have seen a great light. And upon those who sat in the region and shadow of death, light has dawned. And verse 17 impresses this, that from that time, Jesus began to preach and say, repent, for the kingdom of heaven is at hand. 1 Peter 2 verse 24 says, Jesus himself

After in Matthew 4:18, Jesus called four fishermen and said, "Follow me, and I will make you fishers of men." You that God has quickened to eternal life in Christ Jesus, why not come and let us follow Jesus and live the resurrected life? The entrance of the word gives light and gives understanding to the simple. To minister is Dr. Ihemen Dukwe. Dr. Ihemen Dukwe has been a missionary for more than 21 years and preaches the word of God pure and unadulterated, so that the faith of men will not be on enticing words of man's wisdom, but in the power of God. Dr. Ihemen Dukwe is graced with the word for revival now, reviving the minister, family, and nations. You can't and shouldn't hear the truth of God's word and remain the same. Revival.

attentive to hear what the Spirit of God has for us today. Just this morning, I began to meditate upon this. It's a scripture we know, but from time to time, God opens His Word to teach us something. And maybe there's somebody that God wants to talk to. Not just only somebody. I believe God wants to talk to all of us today. As long as you are here and you're also signing online, God wants to talk to you. He wants to speak to you. There's something God wants to teach you. There's an instruction He wants to give to you. There's a direction He wants to give you. So Hebrews chapter 11 from verse 17. Say, by faith, Abraham. So you see, there's a comma there. By faith, Abraham. So he's trying to tell us whom he is referring to, what he did. And that is Abraham. Which means we should also be open to learn specifically what he did in this particular case. He said, by faith, Abraham, when he was tried, which meant God tried him. So when he was tried, offered up Isaac. And the scripture is telling us here, the trial was God telling him, give back to me what I gave you. His only begotten son, Isaac. Say, give back to me what I gave you. Say, by faith, Abraham, when he was tried, offered up Isaac. And he that had received the promises, offered up his only begotten son. And the promises we are talking about here are tied down to this son. He said, he offered. He obeyed. The Bible tells us without faith, it's impossible to please God. For those who come to God must come believing that He is. And He is a rewarder of those who diligently seek Him. So here He is telling us, by faith, Abraham started with God.

have begun a walk of faith, there's no time it will stop until you are called home. So the first encounter of God with Abraham and Abraham with God was when God called him to leave his country, leave his kindred. That's like simply telling you, leave the world and come to me. And he came. And God made promises to him. In blessing, I bless you. And whosoever you bless shall be blessed. Previously, in that Genesis 17 verse 8, God had told Abraham this. Say, I will give unto thee and to thy seed after thee the land wherein thou art a stranger, all the land of Canaan, for an everlasting possession, and I will be their God. This were some of the promises God kept releasing upon him. And if you also go to verse 19 of it, say, and God said, Sarah, thy wife shall bear thee a son indeed, and thou shalt call his name Isaac. And I will establish my covenant with him for an everlasting covenant, and with his seed after him. So basically, whatever Abraham got was to be transferred to who? Isaac. And he said, and his seed after him. So you can appreciate what the writer of the book of Hebrews is saying here. He said, by faith, Abraham, when he was tried, offered up Isaac. He offered the promise. That same seed, God said, this will be where we establish an everlasting covenant with you. This is the seed I will use to make you fruitful and to multiply and to occupy. Had he had to offer it, he gave it back to him who called him. How many of us will do that? Many of us say, oh, I can't let go of this. Do you know what is holding many people down from making progress in life? They don't let go. This one I have gotten, no, I can't let it go. So they hold it tight. And as they keep holding it tight, they become tighter. They become tighter in their situation, in their problems. They remain where they are, no progress. Because from that point, they have said, God, I can't trust you. You that gave me this one, this one I have now, I can't let go. Because I can't trust you for another one. I'm holding it tight. And at the end, they lose that in their holding tight. When you lack understanding of what faith is, or what it means to walk with God, you will never make progress. The life you have been called into as a child of God is a life of faith, a walk of faith. We walk by faith, we don't walk by sight. As we live by faith, walking by faith, we also fight a good fight of faith, lay hold on eternal life. Abraham could have held to this. And that's why the man that wrote the book of Hebrews, as the Lord quickened him, saying, when he was tried, do it. Your faith must be tried. You say you believe God? Until you are tried, we will know. Any faith that is not tried is not faith. Your faith must be tried. Have I gone through the trial of faith many times? Did I understand that was the trial of my faith? Yes. Most of the times people don't understand the difference between the trial of their faith and temptation. And that's where they miss it. God does not tempt anybody. But God will test you. Whether what you are claiming is really the truth. You prove yourself. You come to realize truly you don't have faith at all. You don't trust God at all. Because your faith must be tried. By faith, Abraham, when he was tried. The scripture tells us in 1 Peter chapter 1 from verse 7. That the trial of your faith be much more precious than of gold that perisheth. Than that thing you love so much you are holding on to. The trial of your faith is more precious than that gold. I thought you heard that wisdom is what? More precious than gold. Wisdom will make you to understand that the trial of your faith is more precious than gold. That thing you are holding on to, I can't let go. Say, so, though it be tried with fire, might be found unto praise and honor and glory at the appearing of Jesus Christ. So when we talk about to testify, to share our testimony,
It's a test. It's a trial of your faith. If you are not tried, if your faith is not tried and tested, it is no faith at all. You believe in God, the Bible says, yes, even the demons, they believe. The devils, they believe. And they tremble. The difference between you and the devil is that you believe and you do. So to say, oh, I believe God. I believe God. If you believe God, show me your belief by your action, by doing the word of God. So that the trial of your faith be much more precious than of gold that perisheth. Though it be tried with fire, might be found unto praise and honor and glory at the appearing of Jesus Christ. 8. Whom having not seen, you love. In whom though now you see him not, ye believing, ye rejoice with joy, unspeakable and full of glory. So we don't walk by sight. We have not seen God, but we believe what he has said in his word. For in the beginning was the word, and the word was with God, and the word was God. There was nothing that was ever made that was not made through the word of God. So we believe his word. We believe what he has said. And if he has said it in his word, I'm ready to do it. Because it's more precious than whatever that word of God is trying to make me, or I feel that I'm being denied of. It's better for me to do the word than to hold that thing that will draw me back from serving the Lord in spirit and in truth. So he continued that verse 9. He said, receiving the end of your faith, even the salvation of your souls, of which salvation the prophets have inquired and sighed diligently, who prophesied of the grace that should come unto you. As long as you purpose to walk with the Lord and walk in obedience, the grace of God is always sufficient. It's always sufficient for you. People miss it when they want to walk by their minds, by their own thinking, and not by what the word of God is saying. And that's why the Bible encourages us to present our bodies a living sacrifice, holy, acceptable unto the Lord. And be not conformed to this world, but be ye transformed by the renewing of your mind. Your mind needs to be renewed for you to have the mind of Christ. To even have the mind that Abraham had. To just believe God and do what God has told you to do. That's why you see, in the same church, in the same place, the same people, the Bible says, they ate the same food, the same spiritual meat. They drank the same spiritual drink, which is Christ. And some, it profited them. Some, it did not profit them. Because they did not have faith to eat. They did not believe what was being said. They were just with their own mindset. Oh, okay, I've finished. I do what I want to do. And when you begin to sing, Abraham's blessings are mine, they will be louder than the ones who are doing it. I am blessed in the morning. I'm blessed in the evening. Abraham's blessings are mine. How can Abraham's blessings be yours? First of all, go and know what Abraham did. And learn to do what Abraham did. Then you can begin to sing that Abraham's blessings are yours. So like I said, there's a difference between temptation and the trial of your faith, which you must understand, as the scripture shows us in James chapter 1, from verse 12. It says, blessed is the man that endureth temptation, for when he is tried, he shall receive the crown of life which the Lord hath promised to them that love him. If you love God, you keep his word. And that's the simple way you can endure temptation. That's the simple way you can resist temptation. That's the simple way you can escape temptation. If you love God, you purpose to do what the word of God says. And if you do what the word of God says, you'll be able to stand any temptation. Let me tell you, nobody in this earth, still on the flesh, will say that temptation doesn't come to him. It comes in different forms. But it's what you do to the temptation. That's what makes the difference in your life. Say, blessed is he that endureth temptation. Enduring, yes, is resist. It's coming, you say, no. This is pleasant, but no. So the battle is in your mind. Oh, this is pleasant for me to do, but no. I love God.
I will not go against the word of God. I'll do what the word of God says to do. Because the battle is in the mind. If anybody tells me here that from time to time you are not tempted, in one word or the other, you are a liar. The truth is not in you. Because as long as you are still on this earth, temptation will come to you. Even when you don't desire it, it may come before you and say, see me here. Take me. Do with me what you want to do with me. It's your responsibility to endure and say, listen, I love God. I can't do this. That's how he came to Joseph. He came. He was a mere slave in the house of Potiphar. And his second boss was like, listen, take me, do what you want to do with me. Say, no, I cannot do this wickedness because I fear God. But this time is that I love God. I will keep what the word of God says. I will not go against the word of God. So did Joseph deserve for that temptation? No. It just came to him. That's what he said here. Blessed is the man that endureth temptation. From where he is tried, he shall receive the crown of life. Did Joseph receive the crown of life? He did. At the appropriate time. God knows how to pay back. He says, from where he is tried, he shall receive the crown of life, which the Lord has promised to them that love him. Tell your neighbor, listen. If you love the Lord, keep his word. Continue to fight a good fight of faith. Lay hold on eternal life. So he continues in that James chapter 1 verse 13. Say, let no man say when he is tempted, I am tempted of God. For God cannot be tempted with evil, neither tempted he any man. Did you hear what the scripture is saying? God can never tempt you. He will not tempt you with evil. Never. So when temptation is coming, you know where it's coming from. From the pit of hell. That's where it's coming from. And your duty is to resist it. The Bible says, resist the devil and he will flee. So the trial of faith is different from temptation. We must know this. And you must be able to discern so you'll be able to know what to do at each point in time. When temptation comes, call it what it is. Don't say it's trial of your faith. Because if you call it trial of your faith, you miss it. When it's temptation, call it the name. It's what? Temptation. From where? From the pit of hell. When you give it the right name, you understand that, oh, I don't want to be dragged to the pit of hell. It will help you more to be able to resist it. It will help you more to be able to stand firm in the faith. Says, let no man say when he's tempted, I'm tempted of God, for God cannot be tempted with evil, neither tempted he any man. Verse 14. But every man is tempted when he's drawn away of his own lust and enticed. Lust of the eyes, lust of the flesh, pride of life. So whenever you see lust, just qualify it immediately. In the Bible, when it just summarizes and says lust, it's assuming you should know what he's talking about based on what happened in Genesis 3. The lust of the eyes, the lust of the flesh, and the pride of life. Which means any of these things can take you away from walking by faith and from believing and doing what the word of God says. Say, but every man is tempted when he's drawn away of his own lust and enticed. Then when lust had conceived in the mind, because it's in the mind, when it's conceived and you have accepted it, listen, there's nothing wrong with it coming into your mind, but everything is wrong when you conceive it. When you now begin to meditate upon it. When you now begin to dwell upon it. And that's when sin matures. And when it comes, oh no, no, no, God forgive me. I cast out this imagination and every

that tries to raise up itself against the knowledge of God. I bring this thought to captivity, to the obedience of Christ. And the grace of God will be made available for you. Because you have taken that thought to captivity. Listen, this thought, I don't need you.

Tempted? He was tempted. If Christ was tempted, who are you that you will not go through temptation? So when he comes, don't say, oh, that temptation is coming to you.

You are doing what? You are lying to yourself. It's a trial of your faith. You might say, by faith, Abraham, when he was tried, offered up Isaac, the covenant seed, that is to continue the promise of God for generations to come. So let's look at it briefly from Genesis 22, from verse 1. And this is what happened. He says, and it came to pass after this is that God did tempt Abraham. That tempt there represents test. That God did test Abraham. Not tempt. That God did try Abraham. And said unto him, Abraham, I said, behold, here I am. So why do I know that his tests are not tempt? Because he said God did. Which means God told him to do something. God spoke his word. And he said, behold, here I am. Verse 2. And he said, take now thy son, thy only son Isaac, whom thou lovest, and get thee into the land of Moriah, and offer him there for a burnt offering upon one of the mountains which I will tear thee off. God was very specific. God is always specific in his instructions. His instructions are specific and they are very direct. Says here, he said, get into the land of Moriah. But he didn't stop there. He said, upon one of the mountains, not all the mountains, he said, upon one of the mountains, which I tell you, he said, that is where you offer him there for a burnt offering. So God was specific. Listen, if you are in the spirit and God is speaking to you, if God is telling you to do something, he will show it to you in the word. As you are listening also, you can receive it from the word of God as you are listening. And he will be very specific. God is not an author of confusion. He will not direct you in confusion. When he is telling you to do something, it will be specific and direct. Why do people miss what God wants them to do? Because they are in a hurry. If you are in a hurry, you will not hear what God is telling you. You know what Eli told Samuel when God called him? He told Samuel what to do. He said, when you hear again, tell him, speak for your servant's ears. Which means if God is telling you something, there must be a sign to show that you are hearing. God will expect a sign from you to show that you have heard what he has said. Either in a way of seeking counsel concerning that, like Samuel sought the counsel of Eli, or in a way of trying to begin towards that which God has told you, then God will not release the next thing. People, you run just when God said, hello. Oh, he said, God has said hello. And that's it, they begin to run. What did God tell you? He said, hello. What next? Hello. What next? Hello. That's not how God communicates with his people. God is awesome and he likes to reveal things as it will be very clear to even the child. Remember the Bible said Samuel was then a child. So if God could reveal it to him, that it became very clear as a child. As a child of God, as an adult, you should be able to wait to hear all the things that God is telling you. Go to Abraham. Go to the land Moriah. And there is a specific mountain I will show you. That's where you will offer this year's son. If Abraham just had, oh, God said I should go to the land Moriah, he reaches the land Moriah and he begins to go everywhere. You know, and now decides himself to choose the position where he wants to. That sacrifice will not be complete. And it will not be acceptable unto the Lord. Verse 3. And Abraham rose up early in the morning and saddled his ass and took two of his young men with him and Isaac his son and cleft the wood for the burnt offering and rose up and went unto the place of which God had told him. He went unto the place of which God had told him. Verse 4. Then on the third day, Abraham lifted up his eyes and saw the place afar off. Remember the first thing we read in verse 3, that he went to the place
which God had told him, which meant he went to the land Moriah. But he has not located the exact place. He has entered the land Moriah. And once he entered the land Moriah, he said, dead, on the third day, Abraham lifted up his eyes and saw the place afar off, which means he waited for the vision, just like he prayed. The vision will speak. It's for an appointed time. And it's for a specific place. So when Abraham entered the land Moriah, he said he lifted up his eyes. What was he lifting up his eyes for? Just to see the stars? He lifted up his eyes. From where cometh my help? My help cometh from the Lord. He saw the face of the Lord. That's what the scripture is telling us there. He saw the face of the Lord and have arrived to the land Moriah. But where is the specific mountain? So many of the times people get a vision, they get a blessing, they think that's the end of it. They get a promotion, they think that's the end of it. They get a position, they think that's the end of it. When God has brought you there, he who brought you there, you still need to keep seeking his face. Some think I have arrived. I don't need God again. You need to keep seeking his face. Because there are yet things you don't know in the land he has brought you into. In that position he has brought you into. That promotion he has brought you into. There are yet things you need to know. And you need to seek his face. I have not seen the righteous forsaken, nor his seed begging bread. That which God has promised you, he will fulfill it. If you continue to walk by faith and fight a good fight of faith, lay hold on eternal life, God can never fail. So don't fail yourself by not obeying the word of God. In Jesus' name, amen.

0: 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Ndukwe Revival Ministry is a worldwide ministry that preaches and teaches the timeless truth of God's Word, pure and unadulterated from the Bible, as inspired by the Holy Spirit, in practical ways that will impact and transform real people like you. 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I repeat the email address, info@inwardrevival.org. 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I repeat that telephone number, +234 701 687 0490. Thank you so much.
1: When the roll is called up yonder, I'll be there.
2: You have heard the message today, and we are going to pray, starting from that Joshua chapter 6, verse 1. Say, now Jericho was straightly shut up because of the children of Israel. None went out and none came in. I decree today, every door that is shut, which God has ordained to be opened for you, shall be opened in Jesus' name. Revelation chapter 3, verse 8 says this as we pray. Say, I know thy works. Behold, I've set before thee an open door, and no man can shut it. For thou hast a little strength, has kept my word, has not denied my name, just as the walls of Jericho fell down flat and gave way for the people of Israel to enter to possess, despite their little strength, because they believed the word of the Lord. They obeyed the instructions of the Lord. They kept the word of God. I pray as you continue to keep the word of God, as you obey the word of God, every closed door which God has ordained to be opened shall be opened here and now in Jesus' name, because you have kept the word and you have not denied the name of the Lord. In Jesus' name, amen. I also pray that every heart that has been hardened today, as you have heard his word, do not harden your heart any longer, as in the days of provocation. Revelation chapter 3, verse 20 says, behold, I stand at the door and knock. If any man hear my voice and open the door, I will come in to him and will sup with him, and he with me. Even as you have heard the word of God today, and you believe the word of God, and you accept what Jesus Christ did for you on the cross of Calvary, you see the Lord make a way for you where there seems to be no way. He will give you wisdom that is profitable

to direct in Jesus' name. Amen. We are still praying. Let's go back to that Joshua chapter 6, verse 2. Say, and the Lord said unto Joshua, see, have given into thy hand Jericho and the king thereof and the mighty men of valor. I pray that you will not walk by sight any longer. You walk by faith. You believe what God has said and you walk in it. May we see what God is showing, revealing to us at every point in time. In Jesus' name, the scripture says in Ephesians chapter 1, verse 17, say that the God of our Lord Jesus Christ, the Father of glory, may give unto you the spirit of wisdom and revelation in the knowledge of him. I pray that God will give you revelation and wisdom in the knowledge of him. He will teach you the way.

instructions specifically as demanded and on time, even as God gave them instruction on how to go about taking the city. They follow this strictly. I pray for you that you follow the instruction of the Almighty. For the instruction of the Lord is a way of distinction. It's a way to set you apart from the rest. Instruction of the Lord will bring you to a position of elevation. I pray that you continue to obey the instruction of the Lord. In Jesus' name, amen. We are still praying. If you go to that First Corinthians chapter 16, verse 9, the scripture says, but a great door and effectual is opened unto me, and there are many adversaries. We are going to pray. Thank God, every door that God has opened, it doesn't matter the adversaries. It doesn't matter how many they are. They will be silenced. They will be put to shame. Because the Lord will fight our battles, we shall be still. And the Lord will fight the battles for us, and we shall be victorious. In Jesus' name, for everyone that is born of God overcomes the world. And this is the victory that overcomes the world, even our faith, as we continue to walk by faith. Father God, I thank you. Everyone that has had this world will continue to walk by faith and not by sight. And they will be overcomers. They will overcome every situation, no matter how many the adversaries are. In Jesus' name, amen. Father God, I still pray for all these ones. I pray that they shall continue to be strong in the Lord and in the power of your might, putting on the whole armor of God, that they may be able to stand against the wiles of the devil. Father God, I thank you for this. I glorify your name. In Jesus' name, amen. To Ephesians chapter 6, as we continue to pray, from that verse, they say, finally, my brethren, be strong in the Lord and in the power of his might. Lord, I pray for everyone that has heard this word today. Lord, they will be strong in you and the power of your mind, even as you challenge and encourage Joshua to be strong and very courageous. Lord, I pray for every one of them that has heard this word. Lord, I bind every spirit of fear, for you have not given them the spirit of fear, but love, power, and sound mind. Lord, let them not be afraid of the adversary, even as the people of Jericho were afraid of the people of Israel. That was why they shut up their city. Father God, let us see that the enemy is already afraid of us. If we resist the devil, he'll flee. So Lord, I pray for every one of them. Let them know how to stand in the authority of your word, putting on the whole armor of God, so that they'll be able to stand.

we worship you, we adore you. For the people that have heard your word today, you have made them to be overcomers. In Jesus' name, amen and amen. We are still praying. Go to 2 Corinthians chapter 10 from verse 3. Say, for though we walk in the flesh, we do not war after the flesh. For the weapons of our warfare are not carnal, but mighty through God to the pulling down of strongholds. Father God, I thank you for all the people you have taught their word today by your spirit. From today, they will not war after the flesh, despite they are walking in the flesh. Lord, they will

0: Lord, I join them to cast down every imagination, every high thing that exalted itself against the knowledge of God, and bringing every thought into captivity to obedience to Christ in their lives as they have heard this word. May they continue to walk in this word of God. Thank you, Lord. In Jesus' name, Lord, thank you, for the obedience shall be fulfilled. And as the obedience is fulfilled, Lord, you punish every disobedience around them. In Jesus' name, amen and amen. Thank you, Lord. In Jesus' name, amen.
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3: Father, I just want to stop for a minute and just say I love you. Just want to tell you thank you just for being patient with me and just for giving me another chance. You've always been there for me, and you were the father that I never knew. I just want to say

We're gonna say that again. Just wave your hand and say, your touch. Jesus, your kiss. And your grace.

We're so happy to announce that we will be live streaming three specials every day, with the first being the Word of Wisdom, the second is the Message of Life, and the third is Rest. 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

Revival now, bringing men back to God. Today's promise is taken from the book of Acts chapter 3, and I read from verses 14 to 16 from the New King James Version, and it says, "But you denied the Holy One and the Just, and asked for a murderer to be granted to you, and killed the Prince of Life, whom God raised from the dead, of which we are witnesses. And his name, through faith in his name, has made this man strong, whom you see and know. Yes, the faith which comes through him has given him this perfect soundness in the presence of you all." Hallelujah. Come, let's worship and thank the Lord in Jesus' name. Amen.

0: Praise God. Apostle Peter, speaking in Acts chapter 3, verses 14 to 16, says, "But you denied the Holy One and the just, and asked for a murderer to be granted to you." Verse 15, "And killed the Prince of Life, whom God raised from the dead, of which we are witnesses." Verse 16, "And his name, through faith in his name, has made this man strong, whom you see and know. Yes, the faith which comes through him has given him this perfect soundness in the presence of you all." Hallelujah. Peter spoke these words to the people in Jerusalem after the healing of the lame man at the gate of the temple called Beautiful. He was confronting them with their rejection of Jesus Christ and calling them into repentance. In that verse 14, he said, "But you denied the Holy One and just, and asked for a murderer to be granted to you." Dear child of God, dear minister of the gospel of our Lord and Savior Jesus Christ, are you denying Christ by being ashamed of spreading the gospel of our Lord and Savior Jesus Christ? Are you denying Jesus Christ through your ways and deeds? Are you afraid of proclaiming Jesus Christ to your friends, neighbors, and family members? Remember, Jesus said in Matthew chapter 10, verse 33, "But whoever denies me before men, him I will also deny before my Father who is in heaven." We are going to pray for believers, for ministers that have denied Jesus Christ, that they shall remember their Savior and return to Jesus Christ. Just as Peter remembered what Jesus told him, as recorded in Matthew chapter 26, verse 75, which says, "And Peter remembered the word of Jesus, who had said to him, 'Before the rooster crows, you will deny me three times.' So he went out and wept bitterly." So let's pray that they shall remember the price that Jesus Christ paid for their sins on the cross of Calvary and be remorseful for their sins and return to Jesus Christ. Let's pray. Heavenly Father, we pray for those that have denied Jesus Christ through their lifestyles. We pray for those that have gone astray, those that are ashamed of preaching the gospel of our Lord and Savior Jesus Christ, that they shall remember the price He paid for their sins and returned to Him and asked for forgiveness of sin. In Jesus' name, amen. Apostle Paul, speaking in 2 Timothy chapter 2, verse 12, says, "If we endure, we shall also reign with Him. If we deny Him, He also will deny us." Let's pray that believers and ministers will learn to endure persecution for Christ's sake. For the Bible says in Romans chapter 8, verses 35 to 39, "Who shall separate us from the love of Christ? Shall tribulation, or distress, or persecution, or famine, or nakedness, or peril, or sword?" Verse 36, "As it is written, 'For your sake we are killed all day long. We are counted as sheep for the slaughter.'" Verse 37, "Yet in all these things, we are more than conquerors through Him who loved us." Verse 38, "For I am persuaded that neither death nor life, nor angels, nor principalities, nor powers, nor things present, nor things to come." Verse 39, "Nor height, nor depth, nor any other created thing shall be able to separate us from the love of God, which is in Christ Jesus our Lord." So let's pray that believers and ministers shall learn to endure afflictions, persecutions, trial, and tribulation for the sake of the gospel of our Lord and Savior Jesus Christ. Let's pray. Abba Father, we pray that ministers and believers shall learn to endure persecution, trial, and tribulation for your name's sake. May they not deny Jesus Christ as Peter did, but may they endure, knowing that they shall reign with Him. In Jesus' name, amen. The Bible says in that verse 14, and ask for a murderer to be granted to you. Dear child of God, what are you asking God for? What you are asking for, is it in accordance to the word of God? Remember, the Bible says in James chapter 4 verse 3, you ask and do not receive because you ask amiss, that you may spend it on your pleasures. We are going to pray for believers, for ministers, for as many as are asking with a wrong motive, those that their requests are not in line with the will of God, those that are asking for things to satisfy their selfish interest. Let's pray that they will learn to ask things that are in accordance to the word of God. Let's pray. Abba Father, we pray for believers, for ministers, for as many as are asking with a wrong motive, for as many as are asking for things that are not in accordance to the word of God, may they repent from such and change their motives. Lord, we also ask that you create in us a clean heart, so that our will align with your will for us, so that our will align with the word of God. King of glory, renew a steadfast spirit within us. For if we are spirit-filled, we will not be asking for things to satisfy our pleasure, but we will ask for your will to be done in our lives, even as our Lord and Savior Jesus Christ taught us to pray in Matthew chapter 6 verse 10. Abba Father, may we learn to pray with your word so that we will not ask amiss. In Jesus' mighty name, amen. And verse 15 of that Acts chapter 3 says, and killed the Prince of Life, whom God raised from death, of which we are witnesses. Let's pray that God shall reveal himself to men as the Prince of Life. For the Bible says in John chapter 1 verse 4, in him was life, and the life was the light of men. So let's pray that men...
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from

0: are deceitful. When reproof comes from a friend, when correction comes from a true friend, from a faithful friend, though it may look severe, it may grieve you and even cause you pain. It may be something you may not like, but yet, because it's proceeding from a spirit of love and concern, a spirit of integrity, which is designed for your own good, despite it's a reproof, you ought to take it kindly and lovingly, because it's for a good purpose. It's to deliver you from danger. It's to deliver you from the wrath to come. A friend loves at all times. A true friend will show himself friendly. I'll be faithful, even in correction, in praising you and appreciating you. He will not deny you the necessary rebuke for you to escape from trouble. So that's why the scripture is telling us here, faithful are the wounds of a friend. So take the correction of a friend. Receive the rebuke with joy, because it's for your own good. But the kisses of an enemy are deceitful. An enemy with a deceitful heart will kiss you to death, pretending to love you, but actually what he's doing is meant to hurt you. It's meant to do you evil. So don't take the kiss of an enemy. Don't reckon it as coming from a loving heart, but know it that it's coming in order to lead you astray or to betray you. Remember the kisses of Joab and the kisses of Judas. They were kisses for destruction, for betrayal. There were no kisses coming from a true friend. There were no kisses coming from a faithful friend, but a friend that has purpose to betray and to destroy. Leviticus chapter 19, verse 17 says, "Thou shalt not hate thy brother in thy heart. Thou shalt in any wise rebuke thy neighbor and not suffer sin upon him." A friend that shows himself faithful and friendly will bring correction, so that the friend will not suffer in the situation he has found himself in. A true friend will show himself friendly, bringing corrections where there's need for correction. A true friend will not betray a friend. He will love him indeed, because a true friend loves at all times. Bringing correction when there is need for correction, and praising when there is need for praise. That's why the scripture is telling us there, "Thou shalt not hate thy brother in thy heart." It all starts from the heart. "Thou shalt in any wise rebuke thy neighbor and not suffer sin upon him." Love thy neighbor from your heart, and love will make you to correct your neighbor so that he will not be derailed. You correct him in love. You will not take evil for him. That's why the scripture is telling us here, faithful are the wounds of a friend, but the kisses of an enemy are deceitful. Psalm 141 verse 5 says, "Let the righteous smite me, it shall be a kindness. And let him reprove me, it shall be an excellent oil, which shall not break my head. For yet my prayer also shall be in their calamities." So when the righteous smites you, when he corrects you, when he reproves you, it is an excellent oil. Oil of deliverance. Oil that will destroy yokes. It's an anointing. A word that comes from a faithful heart. A word that comes from love. When Paul corrected Peter, it was from an excellent heart. It was a correction through love. So whenever you need to correct your friend, correct. It may be painful initially, but it's an excellent oil. Faithful are the wounds of a friend, but the kisses of an enemy are deceitful. Nathan prophetically rebuked David concerning his complicity in the death of Uriah because of his wife, Bathsheba, after he had committed adultery with her. David set up Uriah to be killed, and he thought he had escaped. Then Nathan came with the word of the Lord to correct him. Because in that correction, David was delivered from himself. He was delivered from the destruction that would have followed, because he repented. As we can see in 2 Samuel chapter 12, from verse 7, he says, "And Nathan said to David, Thou art the man. Thus says the Lord God of Israel, I anointed thee king over Israel, and I delivered thee out of the hand of Saul. Verse 8, and I gave thee thy master's house and thy master's wives into thy bosom, and gave thee the house of Israel and of Judah. And if thou had been too little, I would moreover have given unto thee such and such things. Verse 9, wherefore hast thou despised the commandment of the Lord to do evil in sight? Thou hast killed Uriah the Hittite with a sword, hast taken his wife to be thy wife, has slain him with the sword of the children of Ammon." So David did evil in the sight of the Lord. He committed adultery. And in trying to cover it up, he set up Uriah to be killed in the battle. And Uriah was killed in the battle. But he could not hide it from the Lord. So whatever you are doing cannot be hidden. That's why you should be open and clear in whatever you are doing. Faithful are the wounds of a friend, but the kisses of an enemy are deceitful. Nathan showed himself a true friend of David by coming to tell him and rebuke him that he has done evil in the sight of the Lord. That gave David opportunity to repent. As we can see in that 2 Samuel chapter 12, verse 13. And David said unto Nathan, I have sinned against the Lord. And Nathan said unto David, the Lord also have put away thy sin, thou shalt not die. Verse 14, howbeit, because by this deed thou hast given great occasion to the enemies of the Lord to blaspheme, the child also that is born unto thee shall surely die. Verse 15, and Nathan departed unto his house, and the Lord struck the child that Uriah's wife bare unto David. It was very sick. Verse 16, David therefore besought God for the child, and David fasted and went in and lay all night upon the earth. So Nathan rebuked David. It was painful, but it was for his deliverance. So faithful are the wounds of a friend, but the kisses of an enemy are deceitful. Job chapter 5 from verse 17. Behold, happy is the man whom God corrected. Therefore despise not thou the chastening of the Almighty. Verse 18, for he maketh sore and binded up. He wounded and his hands make whole. It's better for you to receive correction and rebuke than to be destroyed. And that's what God did for David. And David had the opportunity to repent. Hebrews chapter 12, verse 6 tells us this. For whom the Lord loveth, he chasteneth, and scourgeth every son whom he receiveth. Verse 9, furthermore, we have had fathers of our flesh, which corrected us, and we gave them reverence. Shall we not much rather be in subjection unto the Father of the spirits, and live? Verse 10, for they verily for a few days chasteneth us after their own pleasure, may ye for our profit, that we might be partakers of his holiness. Now, no chastening for the present seemeth to be joyous, but grievous. Nevertheless, afterward he yielded the peaceable fruit of righteousness unto them which are exercised thereby. So faithful are the wounds of a friend, but the kisses of an enemy are deceitful. God is faithful, who has called us into the fellowship of his Son, Jesus Christ. Jesus is our Lord and Savior, and he is our friend. Whenever we miss it, he corrects us. He chastises us. He shows us the way to go to profit, so that we may be partakers of his holiness. But the kisses of an enemy are deceitful. Just like Judas betrayed our Lord and Savior Jesus Christ. In Matthew 26, from verse 48, he said, "Now he that betrayed him gave them a sign, saying, Whomsoever I shall kiss, that same is he. Hold him fast." Verse 49. And forthwith he came to Jesus and said, "Hey, Master," and kissed him. Verse 50. And Jesus said unto him, "Friend, wherefore art thou come?" Then came they and laid hands on Jesus and took him. Faithful are the wounds of a friend, but the kisses of an enemy are deceitful. So Judas showed himself to be an enemy who came and kissed Jesus and betrayed him with a kiss. May that not be your portion. May you know how to be a friend indeed. May you know how to be a faithful friend who correct, rebuke your friend with love. May you not betray your friend with a kiss. Don't be deceitful and don't betray your friend with a kiss. Be a faithful friend that correct with love. As you do this, remain blessed. In Jesus' name, amen.
1: 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The revival we need is returning to the true God, raising teaching priests, restoring the truth.

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Yes, to live a great life in all godliness. The great need on every side is spiritual revival, and God is giving it. The Lord God is rending the heavens and coming down among his people. It's all open. You can hear it all on

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So, where are you?

0: 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Lord, thank you for making us sons and daughters, my Father. Lord, we are no longer slaves, my Father. We are not slaves of situation, circumstances. Lord, we are not slaves, my Father, of sin and death, my Father, Lord. Lord, you have set us free, my Father, Lord. You have delivered us, Lord. You have made us joint heirs with Christ, my Father, Lord. And Lord, we are seated in heavenly places, my Father, Lord. We thank you, Father, for we are risen with Christ, my Father. And Lord, we thank you, Father. We give you glory, my Father, Lord, for this great glory that awaits us, my Father, that you have prepared for us, Lord. Thank you for preparing a place for us, my Father, God. Lord, we thank you, Father, for all that you continue to do for us, Lord. Thank you, Father, for making a way for us, Lord, where there seems to be no way, my Father, God. Lord, thank you for splitting the oceans, my Father, so that we may pass through, my Father, God. Thank you, Father, for opening up springs, my Father, in desert places, Lord, so that we may be watered, my Father, Lord. We thank you, Father, for your goodness, Lord, for your mercy, your loving kindness, Lord. Thank you for loving us, Father. We give you all glory, Father. In Jesus' name we pray. Amen. Amen. Hallelujah. Let's open to Deuteronomy 6. Deuteronomy 6 from verse 2. I'll read from verse 2. It says, that thou mayest fear the Lord thy God, to keep all his statutes and his commandments, which I command thee, thou and thy son's son, all the days of thy life, and that thy days may be prolonged. Verse 3 says, hear therefore, O Israel, and observe to do it, that it may be well with thee, that ye may increase mightily, as the Lord God thy fathers has promised thee, in the land that floweth with milk and honey. Amen. Hallelujah. We shall continue to fear the Lord. Amen. And it says, as you keep all his statutes and commandments, you know, it is just not for us, amen. It is for our sons, amen, our generations to come, amen. And as you keep it, it says, you know, the benefit is that your days shall be prolonged, amen. You shall be satisfied with long life, amen. And it says, hear therefore, Israel, that it may be well with thee, amen. So as we continue to do the word of God, as we obey the word of God, it shall be well with us, amen. The benefit is for us, amen. The blessing is for us, amen. So let us pray that as the word of God comes to us today, amen, we shall observe to do it, amen, that we shall let the fear of the Lord increase in our lives, amen, as the word comes forth to us today. Let's pray. Father God, we thank you, Father, for your word of instruction, for your word of correction, reproof, rebuke, my Father. Lord, we thank you for building us up with your word, washing us, my Father, cleansing us, my Father, Lord, purging and purifying us, Lord. It is all for our good, my Father. Lord, help us to understand that whatever you're doing, my Father, is motivated by love for us, my Father God. Lord, we thank you, Father, for we shall obey, my Father, with all of our hearts, my Father, Lord. Lord, we know that as we obey, Lord, you shall also increase us, my Father, as your word says. You shall bless us with long life, my Father, Lord. Lord, you shall do us good, my Father, Lord. Lord, help us, Lord. Speak to us this day, my Father. As the word comes, my Father, may the fear of the Lord increase in our lives, Father, so that we may continue to obey you more, my Father. We thank you and praise you, Father. In Jesus' name we have prayed. Amen. And verse 4 says, hear, O Israel, the Lord our God is one Lord. And thou shalt love the Lord thy God with all thine heart, and with all thy soul, and with all thy might. Verse 6 says, and these words which I command thee this day shall be in thine heart, and thou shalt teach them diligently unto thy children, and shalt talk of them when thou sittest in thy house, when thou walkest by the way, and when thou liest down, and when thou risest up. So it says we need to keep remembering the word of God. Amen. Joshua 1:8 says, you know, this book of the law shall not depart out of your mouth. Amen. And as you meditate on it day and night, you shall have good success. You shall prosper. That's what the word of God says. And he says what? The Lord your God is one. Amen. He's one. Amen. You know, you cannot find him anywhere else. Amen. He's the Lord of lords, the King of kings. Amen. And you shall love the Lord thy God with all thine heart. God expects our complete love. Amen. Because he first loved us. Amen. We love him. Amen. He first loved us, amen. So let us give him our complete heart, amen. Let us give him all of us, amen. And as you love him with heart, soul, and mind, you know, it says what? As you love the Lord, you shall be able to do everything else, amen. If the love of God is in your heart, you know, and if you love him, you'll be able to obey his word cheerfully. You'll be able to give your time, your talent, your treasures cheerfully, amen. Because God is interested in sacrificial giving, amen. It should cost you something, amen, as you give to the Lord. So let's pray that we shall continue to give the Lord our best. Amen. Let us continue to love the Lord with all our heart, our soul, and our mind. Amen. Let's pray. Father God, we thank you, Father Lord, for you are one, my Father God. Lord, we thank you, Father, for calling us out, for loving us first, my Father, for calling us out of darkness, Lord, into your marvelous light, that you may show forth your praises through us, my Father Lord. Lord, we praise you, we give you glory, my Father. Lord, we pray, Lord, that we shall continue to love you, my Father. Lord, with a complete heart, my Father, for this is what you desire from us, my Father. Lord, we shall worship you in spirit and in truth, my Father, Lord. Lord, help us, Lord, strengthen us as a church, my Father God, to do that which your word says, my Father God. Lord, we pray that we shall continue to meditate on your word day and night, my Father, Lord. So we shall have good success, my Father, in every walk of life, my Father God. Lord, we shall have prosperity according to your standard, my Father, Lord. We thank you and praise you, Father. In Jesus' name we have prayed. Amen. And let's look at verse 10. It says, and it shall be when the Lord thy God shall have brought thee into the land which he sware unto thy fathers, to Abraham, to Isaac, and to Jacob, to give thee great and goodly cities, which thou buildest not, and houses full of all good things, which thou fillest not, and wells digged, which thou diggest not, vineyards and olive trees, which thou plantest not, when thou shalt have eaten and be full. Verse 12 says, then beware, lest thou forget the Lord, which brought thee forth out of the land of Egypt, from the house of bondage. 13, thou shalt fear the Lord thy God, and serve him, and shall swear by his name. 14, you shall not go after other gods, of the gods of the people which are round about you. Amen. So we shall not forget the Lord in the days of prosperity. Amen. We shall continue to serve him with gladness. We shall continue to worship the giver. Amen. And not the gift. Amen. The Lord has blessed many with houses. Amen. There are more blessings coming. Amen. There are more houses coming. Amen. This is only the beginning. Amen. And even as the Lord is blessing you. Amen. Let us purpose in our hearts that we shall not depart from him. You know, Moses, when God was speaking to Moses in the wilderness, he said, my presence shall go with thee and you shall have rest. Amen. And Moses said, I shall not go where your presence does not go. Amen. So what we need is his presence. Amen. Let's pray that we shall continue to remain in his presence. When you have his presence, you shall have rest. Amen. Let's pray. Father God, we thank you, Father Lord. Lord, we have come into your presence, my Father. Lord, we shall not depart from your presence, my Father God. For in your presence is fullness of joy, Lord. At your right hand are pleasures forevermore. Lord, we pray that as we remain in your presence, Lord, we shall have rest, my Father, in every area of our lives, Lord, in our finances, Lord, in our employments, in our businesses, Lord, in our children's lives, my Father, Lord. Lord, we shall continue to see the rest that comes from you, Father, the peace that comes only from you, my Father God. Lord, we pray, Lord, that you shall continue to speak to us, my Father. You shall guide us, my Father, Lord. Lord, help us to guard our hearts, my Father, with all diligence, my Father, that we may continue to worship you, Lord. Lord, let nothing distract us from seeking you, Lord. We thank you and praise you, Lord. We thank you for all the blessings. Lord, we thank you for the blessings that are yet to come, my Father, Lord. We know that this is only the beginning, my Father. Greater things are yet to come, Lord. And we thank you for that, Lord. Lord, we pray that we shall be prepared and ready, my Father, so that you may fulfill the purposes that you have for us, Lord. We thank you and praise you, Lord. In Jesus' name we have prayed. Amen.
1: We continue our message today from the Acts of the Apostles, chapter 3, from verse 14. But you denied the Holy One and the just, and desired a murderer to be granted unto you. Thus, as Peter continued his message to those who ran together unto them in the porch, while seeing the lame man walk, and were filled with amazement and wonder. So Peter began to introduce to them, who made this lame man walk? He told them that the God of Abraham and of Isaac and of Jacob, the God of our fathers, had glorified his son Jesus Christ, whom you delivered up and denied him in the presence of Pilate when he was determined to let him go. So simply he's telling them here that this same Jesus whom you denied is the Holy One and the just. So they denied the Holy One and the just, and desired a murderer to be granted unto them. The Holy One is one of the names of our Lord and Savior Jesus Christ, as we can find in Psalm 16 verse 10. The psalmist says here, for thou wilt not leave my soul in hell, neither wilt thou suffer thy Holy One to see corruption. So Jesus, our Lord and Savior, is holy. He saw no corruption. There was no sin found in him. We can also see this name, the Holy One, referring to our Lord and Savior, Jesus Christ, in Luke chapter 1, verse 35, at the revelation of his coming birth In Luke chapter 1 from verse 34, then said Mary unto the angel, how shall this be, seeing I know not a man? Verse 35, and the angel answered and said unto her, the Holy Ghost shall come upon thee, and the power of the highest shall overshadow thee. Therefore also that holy thing which shall be born of thee shall be called the Son of God. So the Holy One refers to our Lord and Savior Jesus Christ. He is the Son of God. He is the only begotten Son of God. We can also see that same name in 1st Epistle of John, chapter 2, verse 20. It said, for ye have an unction from the Holy One, and you know all things. So the Holy One refers to our Lord and Savior Jesus Christ. So Peter was telling them here, you denied our Lord and Savior Jesus Christ, but you denied the Holy One and the just. The just also is another name for our Lord and Savior Jesus Christ, as was revealed to Paul by Ananias in Acts chapter 22, verse 14. And he said, the God of our fathers has chosen thee, that thou shouldest know his way, and see that just one, and shouldest hear the voice of his mouth. So Jesus' name is both the Holy One and the just. And when we are in him and walking in him, we are made holy and righteous through faith in his blood. And what he did on the cross of Calvary, shedding his blood for the remission of our sins, we are justified. As the scripture tells us in Romans chapter 5, verse 1, he said, therefore, being justified by faith, we have peace with God through our Lord Jesus Christ. Verse 9, much more then, being now justified by his blood, we shall be saved from wrath through him. So Peter emphasized this name of our Lord and Savior Jesus Christ. He said, but ye deny the Holy One and the just and desire the murderer to be granted unto you. When you reject our Lord and Savior Jesus Christ, you are simply desiring that Satan takes over your life. Jesus has come to give you life and life abundantly. But Satan has come to steal, to kill, and to destroy. So Peter was encouraging them. Come and receive he who has given you life and life abundantly. For God so loved the world, he gave his only begotten Son, that whosoever believeth in him should not perish, but have everlasting life. For he made him to be sin for us, who knew no sin, that we might be made the righteousness of God in him. So Peter was encouraging them, come into this righteousness of God in Christ Jesus. Come and receive life from this Holy One and this just one. Don't remain in the place of destruction. Come into the life that is in Christ Jesus and walk in him. Because Christ has once suffered for sins, the just for the unjust, that he might bring us to God, being put to death in the flesh, but quickened by the Spirit. Say, but you deny the Holy One and the just and desire the murderer to be granted unto you. When you reject life, you enter into death. When you reject light, you walk in darkness. Today, as you hear the word of the Lord, do not harden your heart. Desire to come into the seven knowledge of the word of God. So he was reminding these people, you deny the Holy One. Today is an opportunity. Don't be like those who deny the Holy One and the just. Don't be like those who desire a murderer instead of the Prince of Life. He continued in that Acts chapter 3, Verse 15. He said, and kill the Prince of Life, whom God has raised from the dead, whereof we are witnesses. So don't reject the word of God. When you reject the word of God, the word of life, you are rejecting life. You are rejecting light. You are rejecting the opportunity to escape from the wrath to come. You can't kill the Prince of Life in your life and have life. You have death. So you deny the Holy One and the just and desire the murderer to be granted unto you. And kill the Prince of Life. Christ is the author of life. He's the one that brought life into this world. For in the beginning was the Word, and the Word was with God, and the Word was God. He said, was in the beginning with God. All things were made by him, and without him was not anything made that was made. In him was life, and the life was the light of men. So come into this life that is the light of men, so that you can walk in the light of life. Learn to follow this light, which is the light of life. Because Jesus is the light of the world. And whosoever followed him will never walk in darkness, but they will have the light of life. So as you are hearing the word of God today, may your eyes of understanding be enlightened, that you may come into this light of life, and that you may walk in this life, believe in this light that came from above, walk in this light so that you will never stumble. As long as you purpose to abide in the word of God and walk in the word of God, you will never stumble. So I encourage you, as Jesus told us in the Gospel of John chapter 11 from verse 25, says, Jesus said unto her, I am the resurrection and the life. He that believeth in me, though he were dead, yet shall he live. Verse 26, and whosoever liveth and believeth in me shall never die. Believest thou this? Come into the saving knowledge of the word of God. Come and believe in this light of life. And live in this light of life. For he is the way, the truth, and the life. And no man goeth to the Father except through him. I desire that you purpose, as you have come into this light of life, to continue to look unto Jesus, the author and the finisher of your faith. He is the author of life. He is the author of your faith. He laid the foundation for your salvation and paid the price for your salvation. He gave his life so that you can come into this life. So continue to look unto Jesus, the author and finisher of your faith, who for the joy that was set before him, he endured the cross, despising the shame. And he sat down at the right hand of the throne of God. My desire for you today is, as you are hearing the word of God, you will not harden your heart. You desire to continue to walk in the truth, to fulfill what the word of God says concerning you. And how will you fulfill the will of God if you are not walking in the light of the life that is in Christ? As long as you purpose to walk in this life, that is from the light of the glorious gospel. You see yourself going from strength to strength. You see yourself shining for the path of the just, shining brighter and brighter unto the perfect day. And that's what the Lord desires for you. Because he has saved you and called you with a holy calling, not according to your works, but according to his own purpose and grace, which was given us in Christ Jesus before the world began. It is now made manifest, as the scripture tells us in 2 Timothy chapter 1 verse 10, but it's now made manifest by the appearing of our Savior Jesus Christ, who had abolished death, have brought life and immortality to light through the gospel. So we have life and immortality as we purpose to remain in him and walk in him. That's what Peter was encouraging them. Come in this life that is in Christ. Don't desire for the murderer like these ones. He said, but you deny the Holy One and the just and desire the murderer to be granted unto you and kill the Prince of Life, whom God has raised from the dead, whereof we are witnesses. God has raised our Lord and Savior Jesus Christ from the dead. He went to the cross, he laid down his life for us to have life. He was crucified, he shed his blood for the remission of our sins. He was buried, grave could not hold him captive. The third day, he resurrected and ascended and is seated on the right hand of God Almighty. So God had raised him from the dead. So Peter said, whereof we are witnesses. We are eyewitnesses of his resurrection. We are living witnesses of his resurrection. So Peter was simply saying, that which you have heard, which you have seen with our eyes, which you have looked upon and our hands have handled of the word of life. We bear me witness because we have seen it. We saw it happen. And we show unto you the eternal life, which is with the Father, which was manifested unto us through his Son, Jesus Christ. So we declare it unto you. We are living witnesses of the resurrection of our Lord Jesus Christ. So receive what we are telling you that God did. Don't desire the murderer. Don't desire the unholy one. Don't desire the unjust one. Desire the holy one, the just, the living God. For God made himself manifest through his only begotten Son. For he is the brightness of his glory and the express image of his person. And he has upheld everything by the word of his power. So Peter continued, but you deny the Holy One and the just and desire the murderer to be granted unto you and kill the Prince of Life whom God had raised from the dead, whereof we are witnesses. If today you believe and accept what Jesus Christ did for you on the cross of Calvary, you will receive the right to become children of God. It doesn't matter the fallen state where you are. That power that raised up Jesus Christ from the dead is able to raise you up as you believe in his name. So Peter continued in that Acts chapter 3 verse 16. He said, and his name, through faith in his name, have made this man strong, whom you see and know. Yea, the faith which is by him had given him this perfect soundness in the presence of you all. So Peter's emphasis here is that it's his name, the name of our Lord Jesus Christ, that had given this man perfect soundness. Because this man believed in what Jesus Christ did for us on the cross of Calvary. Peter believed. That's why he can also speak in faith that this man should stand up and walk in the name of our Lord and Savior Jesus Christ. And the scripture tells us that because Jesus humbled himself and became obedient unto death, even the death of the cross, God had highly exalted him and given him a name which is above every name. That at the name of Jesus, every knee should bow of things in heaven and things in earth and things under the earth. So Peter had this understanding and had the mind of Christ. So he spoke in the name of Jesus Christ by faith. And this man who heard Peter by faith believed that Jesus was able to make him whole. So Peter had faith in the name of Jesus and what the name can do. And the person that was healed, the lame man, also received faith by listening to what Peter spoke, because he spoke the word of God. Every genuine miracles and healings and demonstration of the Spirit and the power of God is through obedience to the word of God. Because the Spirit works with the word of God. And as you hear the word of God and believe what the word of God is saying in a situation, you will receive life in that situation. For faith comes by hearing, and hearing by the word of God. This man received faith and believed in what Jesus Christ did for him, and he walked. See, one of the questions that they had asked Peter and other apostles in Acts chapter 4, verse 7, it says, and when they had set them in the midst, they asked, by what power or by what name have you done this? And see Peter's answer in verse 10 of that Acts chapter 4. He said, be it known unto you all and to all the people of Israel, that by the name of Jesus Christ of Nazareth, whom you crucified, whom God raised from the dead, even by him does this man stand here before you whole. Verse 11, this is the stone which was set at naught of you builders, which has become the head of the corner. Verse 12, neither is there salvation in any other, for there is none other name under heaven given among men whereby we must be saved. Know it, there is no salvation in any other name. It's only the name of Jesus Christ, the only begotten Son of God, that we may be saved. He is the head of the corner. He is the stone which was set at naught of the builders. He is the foundation of our salvation and the bishop of our soul. So my desire for you is, as you hear the word of God, purpose to remain walking in him, walking in obedience to the word of God. Don't desire the way of the world. Don't desire the lust of the flesh, the lust of the eye, and the pride of life. Don't desire to walk in darkness. Come into this light of life. Because the Lord desires that you come to the saving knowledge of the word of God. As Hebrews tells us in Hebrews chapter 2 from verse 9, but we see Jesus, who was made a little lower than the angels for the suffering of death, crowned with glory and honor, that he, by the grace of God, should taste death for every man. Christ has tasted death for every man. He's the Savior of the world. Everyone who has come to believe in what he did on the cross of Calvary for mankind, Everyone who has received him, he has given them the right to become children of God. He continued that Hebrews chapter 2 verse 10, for it became him for whom are all things, and by whom are all things, in bringing many sons unto glory, to make the captain of their salvation perfect through sufferings. So the captain of our salvation, our Lord and Savior Jesus Christ, was made perfect through suffering. And as long as we purpose to remain in him, if we suffer with him, we reign with him. Know it, that the sufferings of this present time are not worthy to be compared with the glory which shall be revealed in us, as long as we continue to follow the King of glory, walking in the glorious light of the gospel, that which he has purposed for us will be made manifest. So Peter said, and in his name, through faith in his name, have made this man strong. If you walk by faith and walk according to the counsel of the Lord, your weakness, it shall make you strong. In sorrow, you receive joy. So this man must have been sorrowful for many years, been lame. His sorrow was turned into rejoicing because he believed in the name of our Lord Jesus Christ. He had faith in his name. And the Lord made him to walk. The Lord gave him life. As you are hearing the word of God today, the Lord will give you life. So I desire you, as the scripture says in that Acts chapter 14, from verse 8, says, there sat a certain man at Lystra, impotent his feet, being a cripple from his mother's womb, who never walked. Verse 9, the same heart Paul speak, who steadfastly beholding him, perceiving that he had faith to be healed. So do this. This lame man at Lystra, who was impotent in his feet, had Paul speak, and Paul beholding and perceiving that he had faith to be healed, said with a loud voice, stand upright on thy feet. And he leaped and walked. Faith must go with expectation. In this case, Paul perceived that this man had faith. As you are hearing the word of God, be expectant. The word comes to build faith in you. As the faith of God is being built in you, be expectant that God will do what he has promised. Don't look back. Press on to perfection. Walk in faith. Be expectant. For the expectation of the righteous will never be cut off. And that's what I want to encourage you today. As you have heard this word today, keep being expectant of those things that the Lord has promised you, and your expectation shall not be cut off. And as you do this, remain blessed. In Jesus' name, amen.
2: Oh, hallelujah. We've heard the word of truth and the message of life today. And we thank God for Jesus, for his humility and obedience to the point of the death of the cross. Therefore, God has highly exalted him and given him a name above every other name, that at the name of Jesus, every knee should bow and every tongue confess that Jesus Christ is Lord, to the glory of God the Father. Amen. And thank God we are in him. And I tell you, if you've not yet found Jesus, today is another opportunity. Don't look back, for it's only by being justified by his blood that we shall be saved from the wrath to come. Amen. So press into the love of God today and return to God and let God revive you. Let us thank God for his word and this time in his presence. Let us pray. Heavenly Father, we thank you for this time in your presence. Eternal Rock of Ages, we appreciate your great love. We appreciate your righteousness. We appreciate you and the privilege to come boldly to your throne of grace, to obtain mercy and to find grace to help at every time of need. We need you at this hour. We need you this day. We need you this moment. We need your help. We need your comfort. We need your instruction. We need understanding. We need your joy. We need your fullness in our lives. That is why we are here today in your presence. Thank you, Heavenly Father, for your love. Thank you, great and mighty God. You do wondrous things in our lives, for which we say thank you. Even as we have come this day, O Lord, hear our prayer and let our cries come unto you. In Jesus' name we pray, amen. Amen. Let's turn our Bibles to the book of Acts chapter 3, verse 14, the main text of today's message. There, the Apostle Peter, speaking to the Jews, amazed by the power of healing on the lame man, reminded them, saying, "But you denied the Holy One and the Just and asked for a murderer to be granted to you." Verse 15, "And killed the Prince of Life, whom God raised from the dead." Hallelujah. And Peter, taking grace, began to introduce them to who made this lame man walk. He told them that the God of Abraham and of Isaac and of Jacob, the God of our fathers, had glorified his Son, Jesus Christ, whom they delivered up and denied in the presence of Pilate. If it is in your manner to reject the word of God or to deny the power of God, making mockery of it, today I implore you on Christ's behalf, be reconciled to God, because rejecting the word is rejecting Jesus, rejecting the truth that has come to save you. And you see, when you reject the Lord and Savior Jesus Christ, you are simply desiring and accepting that Satan takes over your life and affairs. And I tell you, John 10 verse 10 says, "Satan, the thief, does not come but to steal, to kill, and to destroy. But Jesus has come to give you life, and life abundantly." So let's pray for such ones, that as the word of God, the word of truth, is sounding out from our various platforms, men will hear and they will not reject the word. They will not reject the Holy One and Just, but they will come into the saving knowledge of the word of God. They will come to believe in Jesus, the light of life, and live in him. Let us pray. Heavenly Father, we thank you for your great love that drew salvation plan. For love you gave Jesus Christ, that whoever believes in him will not perish but have everlasting life. He who knew no sin became sin, that those who believe to receive him may become the righteousness of God. Father, we present to you this day those who by ignorance, foolishness, religion, lack of knowledge and understanding have rejected your love, your salvation. We stand in intercession and by the blood of Jesus asking for the salvation of their souls. Father, we pray, let this word preached today prick and touch their hearts, causing them to accept the word of God, to accept the word of life, to accept the light of Jesus, and take opportunity to escape from the wrath to come. Father, let them come into this righteousness of God in Christ Jesus. Let them come and receive your life, the life that is in Christ Jesus, the Holy One and the Just. who shed his blood on the cross of Calvary for the remission of their sins. We pray, Lord, may these not remain in the place of darkness and destruction of sin, but let them come to the light of your word and walk in it, in the name of Jesus Christ. And to you hearing this word today, it doesn't matter your fallen state. May it not deter you. Today is the acceptable day. It's the day of opportunity. It's the day of salvation in the name of Jesus Christ. I pray, God, that you will not be like those who desire the murderer in the name of Jesus Christ. Thank you, Heavenly Father, for the salvation of these souls. In Jesus' name we pray, amen. 2 Timothy chapter 1, verses 8 to 10 says, and I read, "Therefore do not be ashamed of the testimony of our Lord, nor of me, his prisoner, but share with me in the suffering for the gospel according to the power of God, who has saved us and called us with a holy calling, not according to our works, but according to his own purpose and grace, which was given to us in Christ Jesus before time began, but has now been revealed by the appearing of our Savior Jesus Christ, who has abolished death and brought life and immortality to light through the gospel." Hallelujah. So we are going to pray that those being saved will abide in Christ, abide in him to live his life. They will not be ashamed of the testimony of our Lord Jesus Christ, for Christ has abolished death and brought life and immortality to light through the gospel. We pray, let them abide in this light and life and grow in it, and begin to look only unto Jesus, the author and finisher of our faith. Let us pray. Father, in the name of Jesus, as the psalmist said, "My heart is fixed, O God, my heart is fixed." Father, we pray that the eyes and hearts of these ones being saved, O Lord, be fixed on Jesus Christ, purposing to do what the word of God says and refusing that anything will distract them from the truth that is in the gospel. Father, we pray as they receive your word, your love, help them by your spirit, O Lord God, to look only unto Jesus, the light of men and the light of the world. May they learn to continue to follow his light, O Lord, and have the light of life, that they may walk in this light so that they will not stumble in the name of Jesus Christ. Father, we pray, may their eyes of understanding be enlightened, O Lord, to continue to walk and remain in the truth of your word at all times. Father, may they keep returning to this platform, O Lord God, to hear the truth and implanted word that will help them fulfill your word concerning them in the name of Jesus Christ. Lord, our desire, O Lord, is that they will abide in your presence, O Lord, for your presence is the place of joy, the place of deliverance, the place of perfection. May they go from strength to strength, from glory to glory, O Lord. Change them. Let their lives begin to shine out for you, just as you desire. In Jesus' name we pray, amen. Praise God. Hallelujah. You see, as long as you purpose to abide in the word of God and walk in the word of God, you will never stumble, because you will live the resurrected life, shining out the light of Jesus Christ. That's the resurrection power which Jesus told Martha in the Gospel of John chapter 11 verses 25 and 26, saying, Jesus said unto her, "I am the resurrection and the life. He that believeth in me, though he were dead, yet he shall live. And whosoever liveth and believeth in me shall never die. Believest thou this?" We heard it in the message. And I tell you, nothing can silence the truth of the resurrection power. And if nothing could stop the resurrection, could stop Jesus from resurrecting, nothing will stop the believer in Christ from rising. So I encourage you, hearing my voice today, Isaiah 60 verse 1 says, "Arise, shine, for thy light has come, and the glory of the Lord is risen upon you." So let's pray that these ones will arise, remain standing, and shining out the glory of the Lord. Let us pray. Heavenly Father, Lord, we thank you that the foundation of lies is being destroyed in the lives of these hearers today in the name of Jesus Christ. Father, we pray that their security will be in obeying what your word says. As they are being saved by grace to walk in the truth, O Lord, may they be found in the path of truth, living the resurrected life, held by the power of the resurrection in the name of Jesus Christ. Father, Lord, by the power of resurrection, O Lord, may they keep rising by the word of truth heard on these platforms in the name of Jesus Christ. May they keep shining out the light of your glory. May their paths shine brighter and brighter unto the perfect day. May they become true witnesses, Abba Father, of what they have heard and received and touched of the word of truth on this platform in the name of Jesus Christ. Thank you, Heavenly Father. Uphold them with your right hand of righteousness. In Jesus' name we pray, amen. And we heard it, what the Apostle Peter said to these men in Acts chapter 3 verse 16, what the power in the name of Jesus did on the lame man. He said, "And his name, through faith in his name, has made this man strong, whom you see and know." Yes, the faith which comes through him has given him this perfect soundness in the presence of you all. Hallelujah. In the same way, by faith, the cripple in the book of Acts 14 verse 8 was healed. That scripture says, Apostle Paul, beholding and perceiving that he had faith to be healed, said with a loud voice, "Stand upright on thy feet." And this cripple leaped and walked. Hallelujah. Faith must go with expectation. As the faith of God is being built in you, be expectant that God will do what he has promised. Amen. So it doesn't matter the state you are in today or the healing you need physically, spiritually, financially, mentally, emotionally, etc. God can heal it if you believe this word. And as I pray with you, let us pray. Heavenly Father, I lay before you, before your throne of grace, everyone in their different challenges who has believed your word and truth in this message of life and has surrendered same, O Lord, to you for healing grace and power. King of glory, you are Jehovah Rapha, the one who heals and changes situations. Father, I call upon you this day, O Lord, crying, asking your healing grace and mercies upon every soul right now, every situation, every condition. Lord, I lay at your feet their cares, their burdens, O Lord God, and ask that you take them over. Father, let their yokes be destroyed in the name of Jesus Christ and the burdens removed off their shoulders by the yoke-destroying, burden-removing power of God in the name of Jesus Christ. Father, I speak your healing, your revival. Revive them, O Lord God. May they find rest for their souls. And as they confess their sins, O Lord, and take up the yoke of obedience to Christ, Father, heal their lands. And as they find grace in your sight, I speak your peace in the name of Jesus Christ. Let your peace, Lord God Almighty, rule in their lives and affairs from this time hence, to the praise and glory of your holy name. In Jesus' name we pray, amen and amen.
3: 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Reviving the minister, the family, and the nations.
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I will make an everlasting covenant with you. My faithful love promised to David. See, I have made him a witness to the peoples and a ruler and commander of the peoples. Surely you will summon nations you know not, and nations you do not know will come running to you because of the Lord your God, the Holy One of Israel. For he has endowed you with splendor

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God bless.

God bless you, everyone. Let's thank God for this time that He has given to us. Let's commit ourselves this time of prayer into His hands. Let's pray. Gracious Heavenly Father, Lord, we want to thank You for this time that You've given us. Lord, we pray as we have come in Your presence, Lord. Let us be led by Your Holy Spirit, Heavenly Father. Give us utterance, Lord, to bring forth prayer points through Your Holy Spirit, Lord. Also, Lord, we pray that You will open up our hearts, our minds to understand, Lord, to receive understanding, wisdom, counsel, knowledge, revelation in this time, Heavenly Father, to be strengthened as we wait upon You, Lord. Lord, we pray, Father God, each and every one of us shall remain committed and we shall continue to grow in this ministry of intercession, of this ministry of winning souls, the ministry of reconciliation, Lord. Let us be about Your business, Lord. Let us be about winning souls, Heavenly Father. Lord, we thank You, Father God, for the great commission, Lord, for finding us faithful and putting us in this ministry, Lord. We pray, Father, none of us shall draw back. We pray, rather, let many others

physical bread to materialistic possessions, but also the bread of life that we have, continue to cast it upon many waters, it says. And it says, for thou shalt find it after many days. So even after you cast it upon many waters, even after you share it, even after you give it to those who are in need, it says you will find it after many days. The result may not be evident immediately. It may not be visible immediately. But the writer is encouraging us to continue to cast your bread, continue doing what you're supposed to do. It says, give a portion to seven and also to eight. That means you may also not succeed with the first one that you give to. Give it to seven, give it to eight. It says, for thou knowest not what evil shall be upon the earth. So the encouragement is, don't let these things, don't let the delay, don't let the failures, don't let the disappointment stop you, but continue to cast your bread upon many waters and you will see the result. God will bless you with the result, and it is your faithfulness in doing this work that God counts. So we'll open our mouths and we'll pray. This ministry of reconciliation, this ministry of winning souls, it has to go on through us, through the people of God. Who else do you expect will step forward and do it? It is not the world outside. It is the responsibility of the children of God to continue to do it. And we'll pray, we will not be discouraged by how many times we have to do it. We will not be discouraged by how long it takes to see the results, but you will faithfully do it. Continue to cast your bread upon many waters, as much opportunity as we have. Let us not waste any. Let's pray. Gracious Heavenly Father, Lord, I thank you, Lord, for the word of life, Lord, for the bread of life, Father God, for Jesus Christ, Heavenly Father, for the message of salvation that you have given to us, Lord. We pray, Father God, we shall continue to cast it, we shall continue to share it, we shall continue to minister, to preach it, Lord, upon every opportunity that you bring our way, Heavenly Father, Lord. We shall not allow any opening, any opportunity, Father God, to slip, Lord. We shall not lose it, Heavenly Father, but Lord, we shall continue to redeem every moment, every time, every opening you bring our way, Heavenly Father. Lord, we pray, Father God, we shall not be discouraged through rejection. We shall not be discouraged because of people not accepting, Lord. We will not be discouraged because of the time or the delay or the waiting period, Heavenly Father. But help us know, Father God, that it is our duty to continue to do this work, Lord. And let us be found faithful in doing our duty, Heavenly Father. We bless your name and we glorify your name, Lord. We ask this prayer in Jesus' name. Amen. Ecclesiastes 11 verse 3. It says, if the clouds be full of rain, they empty themselves upon the earth. And if the tree fall towards the south or towards the north, in the place where the tree falleth, there it shall be. So it is showing us two natural phenomena and teaching us two things. It says, if the clouds be full of rain, they empty themselves upon the earth. Which means you can learn from the clouds also that they don't hoard the rain. When they have the rain, when they are full of rain, what do? They pour it out. Although it means now they are without the water. But they trust God that God will give them that water again to pour it out again. So the same for us. When you are filled with the word of God, when you are filled with testimonies, when we are filled with the message of salvation, let us not hoard it. Let us not say, oh, I am very knowledgeable and very intellectual. I have so many messages to preach. I have so much revelation and you're not doing anything about it. You have to step out and you have to minister. You have to pour out what God has put in you. And it says the tree, when it falls towards the south or towards the north, in the place where the tree falleth, there it shall be. That means once the tree has fallen, you cannot do anything to change where it has fallen. It cannot do anything after that. So once that opportunity has passed you by, you cannot do anything about that missed opportunity. You may get another opportunity, but you've already lost the opportunity that God gave you. So we'll open our mouths and we'll pray. As long as we have the breath of life, once the tree falls, in the grave there is nothing to do. There is no preaching to be done. There is no testimony to be shared. Whatever you and I have to do, we have to do it here and now while we have our time on the earth. Let's open our mouths and pray. We shall not hoard. We shall not be quiet, but we shall pour out what God has blessed us with, what God has given us, what God has filled us with. And we shall redeem the opportunity. We shall not delay. We shall not put it on for another day. Let's pray. Gracious Heavenly Father, Lord, we pray, Father God, you are teaching us through your word, Lord, even through the natural things, Heavenly Father, how to walk, how to operate, Lord. We pray, Father, for ourselves. Lord, when you have blessed us with your word, with the message of salvation, Lord, with testimonies, Heavenly Father, with your goodness, with your love, with our experiences, with
with you, Heavenly Father. Lord, we pray we shall not keep silent, we shall not keep quiet, we shall not hoard them, Lord, but help us, Lord, to share, to preach, to minister to those who are around us, Heavenly Father. Lord, we pray we shall also know, Lord, that this is the time that we ought to do it, Lord. Salvation is now, Lord. We shall not put it off for another day, Lord. We shall not put off our preaching for another day. For we may never get the opportunity, Lord. We may never get the chance, Heavenly Father. Lord, we pray, Father God, none of us miss out the opportunities and the openings you bring our way, Heavenly Father. But we shall be your people who will be living and doing your will as every day, each day, Father God. We praise you and we thank you, Lord, for all that you have done. We ask this prayer in Jesus' name. Amen. Amen. Verse 4 says, Ecclesiastes chapter 11 verse 4, it says, he that observeth the wind shall not sow, and he that regardeth the cloud shall not reap. So that's another thing that hinders people from doing the work of God. So if you see, the writer is listing out things that can hinder you from doing the work of the ministry, from doing what you're supposed to do. It says, too much analysis of the situation is also not good. You will look at the wind, you will look at the clouds, you will look at, oh, is this the right crowd to minister to? Is this the right time? Is this the right place? Should I do it in my office? Can I do it while I'm in a social gathering, in a family gathering? People may frown upon it. It says, he that observes the wind shall not sow. You have the seed, but you're not putting it, you're not sowing it. You have the thing that you need to cause the fruit to be there. But you know, he that regards the cloud, he shall not reap. You also have the harvest ready, but you are not reaping it because you are looking at the situation. So there's too much analysis paralysis is not good. You will end up not doing anything, just analyzing too much. So we'll pray for ourselves. Let us be people who will walk by faith. You know, the Bible says when Abraham sent his servant to look for a wife for his son, he said, while I was in the way, God granted me success. God showed me success. Step out in faith. Step out. Start doing the work of the ministry. God will make openings. God will give you the word in season. God will touch the hearts of those who are there. That is God's part. So let's open our mouths and pray. We will not be those who will observe the wind, who will observe the clouds, but we will do our work as we're supposed to do when God gives us the opportunity. Let's pray. Gracious Heavenly Father, Lord, we pray, Father God, we shall not be people, Lord, who will be stuck with observing situations and analyzing the convenience around us, Heavenly Father. But Lord, when you bring an opportunity our way, when you bring a soul our way, Heavenly Father, when we ought to minister, when we ought to preach, Lord, when someone has a need to hear your word, to hear the truth, Lord, help us, Lord, to speak boldly, Lord, and to know, Father God, that we are doing our part, Heavenly Father. Lord, we pray none of us shall be paralyzed by looking at the faces of men, by looking at surroundings, location, situation, Heavenly Father. But your word will grant us wisdom, Lord, to navigate every hurdle, every challenge, Lord, every difficulty, every opposition, Father God. Lord, we pray, Father God, help us to step out

0: prosper, either this or that, or whether they both shall be alike good. So that's another thing that sometimes hinders us from doing the work of the ministry, because you in your mind, in your intellectual understanding, cannot understand how can this one be one, how can this one be ministered to, how will his heart be changed. The Bible is saying, don't worry about God's part. You don't know how the Holy Spirit works. You don't know the works of God. Worry about your own part. I planted, Apollos watered. God is the one who will give the increase. Many times we are too bothered with how God will do it. How will this one be converted? That is God's part. So we'll pray for ourselves. Let us not think too much about how God is going to work, but let us focus on our own work, on our own mission, on our own task at hand. Let's pray for ourselves that we will continue to do that which we are supposed to do, and God will for sure do what he is supposed to do. Let's pray. Gracious Heavenly Father, Lord, we thank you, Father, for all that you have done. Lord, we pray, Father God, we shall continue to be laborers, Lord, who will know to do their own part, Heavenly Father. Lord, we pray, Father, we shall continue to sow our seed, Lord, in the morning and in the evening. We shall not withhold, Heavenly Father. Lord, we pray, Father God, for each and every one of us, Lord, as we sow our seed, Father God, we know it is you who give the increase, Lord. It is you who blesses the work of our hands, Heavenly Father. And we pray, Father God, our fruit, Lord, shall continue to be multiplied hundredfold, Heavenly Father. We bless your name. We glorify your name, Lord. We ask this prayer in Jesus' name. Amen. Amen. And verse 7, it says, truly the light is sweet, and a pleasant thing it is for the eyes to behold the sun. But if a man live many years and rejoice in them all, yet let him remember the days of darkness, for there shall be many. All that cometh is vanity. Rejoice, O young man, in thy youth, and let thy heart cheer thee in the days of thy youth, and walk in the ways of thine heart, and in the sight of thine eyes. But know thou that for all these things God will bring thee into judgment. Therefore remove sorrow from thy heart, and put away evil from thy flesh, for childhood and youth are vanity. So it says, as you're living your life, it is good what you're seeing, the sunlight, the life, the things that you're enjoying, your youth, it's all good. But it says, don't forget the days ahead, the days of darkness, because all these things are vanity, all these things are going to pass away. So we'll pray for this ourselves, for the world outside. You know, the world comes up with sayings that are contradictory to the word of God. You know, there's a saying, live in the moment. Many people are living in the moment, but they are forgetting what lies ahead, because the moment is very short-lived, but eternity is very long if you're not living for eternity. So we'll pray for ourselves. Let us live with a mindset of eternal life with Jesus Christ. The Bible says, if you be risen with Christ, you should set your affections on things that are above, or you should set your affections on the things that please Christ. So we'll pray for ourselves. We'll pray for the world outside. Let them focus on eternal life, and let them know that everything has consequences, and they ought to live a life so that they make heaven. Let's pray. Gracious Heavenly Father, we bless your name. We glorify your name, Lord. We pray, Father God, we shall not live carelessly, Lord. We shall not live life as if there are not going to be any consequences, Heavenly Father. We pray you touch the hearts of souls, Lord. We pray you touch our hearts, Lord. We pray you touch the hearts of the world out there, Lord, of the next generation, of the youngsters, Heavenly Father, that are being taught wrong doctrine, Lord, wrong theology by the world, Heavenly Father. Let them know, Lord, everything, every action, every thought will be called into judgment, Lord. Father God, let them have your reverential fear, Lord, so that they will walk in wisdom, Father. We praise you and we thank you, Lord. We ask this prayer in Jesus' name. Amen. Amen.
1: God bless you, everyone. Let's turn our Bibles to Matthew chapter 4, and I will read from verse 12. Matthew chapter 4 from verse 12. And it says, now when Jesus heard that John had been put in prison, he departed to Galilee. And leaving Nazareth, he came and dwelt in Capernaum, which is by the sea, in the regions of Zebulun and Naphtali, that it might be fulfilled which was spoken by Isaiah the prophet, saying, the land of Zebulun and the land of Naphtali, by the way of the sea, beyond the Jordan, Galilee of the Gentiles, the people sat in darkness, have seen a great light, and upon those who sat in the region and shadow of death, light has dawned. Verse 17, from that time, Jesus began to preach and to say, repent, for the kingdom of heaven is at hand. Hallelujah. You know, Jesus is ministering over here, and he says, he goes out, Jesus began to preach and to say, repent, for the kingdom of heaven is at hand. Everyone wants to go to heaven. Everyone wants to make it to heaven. But people don't know, they don't understand that the first step towards heaven is for them to repent. That is the key, that they need to repent. They need to return from their old ways. They need to take a U-turn from their sins, from the way of darkness. And they need to look unto Jesus. They need to follow Christ. They need to repent. Jesus here is not preaching a feel-good message. He's not preaching a message of prosperity. He's not preaching a successful or a, you know, that you will be successful message. But his message is straightforward. Repent, for the kingdom of heaven is at hand. We'll pray for souls, those who are living anyhow, those who are walking in darkness, those who are living as if there is no tomorrow, as if there is no judgment. We'll pray. Let them repent and let them return. Let them know that the kingdom of heaven is at hand. Let them not delay. Let them not procrastinate. We'll open our mouth and we'll pray for souls. Let them know. Let them repent and let them return. Let them return to the Almighty so that they can be built up. Let's open our mouth and pray. Father God, we thank you, we praise you, we magnify your name, Father God. Lord, we pray for souls, Father God. We pray for people, Lord, who are living anyhow, Father God, who are continuing to live in their sin, who are continuing to walk in darkness, Father God. Lord, we pray for them, Father God, who are living without the fear of God, Father God. Lord, we pray, Lord, let them repent, Father God. Let them return, Father God, from their evil ways, from their wicked ways, from their sins, Father God. Those who are living in unbelief, Father God. Those who are living without the fear of God, Father God. Lord, we pray, Lord, let them repent, Father God. Let them return to the Almighty so that they can be built up, Father God. Lord, we pray, Lord, let them know, Father God, that you are the way, the truth, and the life, Father God. Lord, we pray for souls, Father God. Let them repent from their sins, Father God, and let them come to you, Father God. Let them look to Jesus, the author and finisher of our faith, Father God. Lord, we pray, Lord, for souls to return to their first love, Father God. Lord, we thank you, we praise you, we magnify your name, Lord. We ask this prayer in Jesus' mighty name. Amen. Verse 18 says, and Jesus, walking by the Sea of Galilee, saw two brothers, Simon called Peter and Andrew his brother, casting a net into the sea, and they were fishermen. Then he said to them, follow me, and I will make you fishers of men. They immediately left their nets and followed him. Hallelujah. Over here we see that these people, Andrew and Simon, they are both fishermen, and Jesus comes to them and he says, follow me, and I will make you fishers of men. And it says they immediately left their nets and they followed him. They followed Jesus. They did not say, okay, Jesus, let us think about it, or we'll get back to you ASAP. Nothing. It says they left their nets, they cast off their nets, and they followed Jesus immediately. I mean, if you look, these nets were their livelihood. These nets were their way of living. These nets were their income. These nets were the security. But it says that they left everything and they followed Jesus. And there are many souls, there are many people out there who are living anyhow. They've heard the word of God. They have listened to the message. They've listened to the gospel. They have listened to the good news. And yet they are delaying. They are procrastinating. They are continuing to wait. We'll pray for them. Let them know that salvation is now. Time is now. We'll pray for souls. Let them stop delaying. As they hear the word of God, as they hear the voice of God, let them not delay. Let them come to the knowledge of Jesus Christ. Let them stop delaying their salvation. We'll pray for souls. Today, if they hear the voice of the Lord, let them return. Let them not harden their hearts. Let's open our mouth and pray. Father God, we thank you, we praise you, we magnify your name, Father God. Lord, we pray for souls, Father God. We pray for people from all around the world, Father God. Lord, we pray, Lord, as they hear your word, Lord, as they hear the gospel, as they hear the good news, Father God, as they hear the message of repentance, as they hear salvation, Father God. Lord, we pray, Lord, they will not delay, Father God. They will not leave it for another day, Father God. They will not procrastinate, Father God. But Lord, we pray, Lord, let their hearts yield, let their minds yield, Father God. Let them have a sense of urgency, Father God, and let them repent and let them come to you, Father God. Lord, we pray for souls, Lord. Let them know, Lord, that salvation is now, Father God. It is today, Lord. So Lord, we pray, Lord, as they hear your word, Father God, they will come to you, Lord, surrendering their lives to you, Father God. May none of them delay. May they not leave it for another day, Father God. Lord, as they hear your voice, Father God, may they not harden their hearts, Father God, but let them give their lives surrendering to you, Lord, to come to serve you, to come to more of you, Father God. Let them come and draw near to you, Father God. Lord, we thank you, we praise you, we magnify your name, Lord. We ask this prayer in Jesus' mighty name. Amen. Verse 23 says, and Jesus went about all Galilee, teaching in their synagogues, preaching the gospel of the kingdom and healing all kinds of sickness and all kinds of disease among the people. Hallelujah. It says that Jesus went about all Galilee. Jesus did not sit at one place expecting people to show up, expecting people to come to him. But it says Jesus went about all Galilee, teaching, preaching, healing. He went, he stepped out with an intention to win souls, with an intention to win souls, to save those who are lost. So we'll pray for ourselves many a time, like we prayed before. Let us not look at times and seasons. Let us not look for the right opportunity. Let us not wait for souls to come to church, but we'll pray. Let us step out in faith, preaching, ministering the gospel. So we'll pray for ourselves. May none of us be spectators, but we will be fishers of men. We will go out, step out in faith, speak the word of God, teaching, ministering, standing in the gap and praying for souls. We'll pray for ourselves. We will be useful vessels for the kingdom of God, making disciples of all nations. We'll pray. Let's open our mouth and pray. Lord, use me, Lord, to win souls for your kingdom. Let's open our mouth and pray. Father God, we thank you, we praise you, we magnify your name, Father God. Lord, we commit ourselves into your hands, Father God, as we have gathered together, Father God, to stand in the gap and pray for souls, Father God. Lord, we pray, Lord, you give us the boldness, Father God, to step out, Father God, from our comfort zone, Father God, to step out and preach, Father God, to speak the gospel, to speak good news, Father God, to our friends, to our families, the unknown, Father God, in our neighborhood. Lord, we pray, Lord, we will not wait for the right time, for the right opportunity, Father God, but Lord, we shall speak your word, Lord. Give us the boldness, Father God, to minister, Father God. Lord, we pray, Lord, may none of us be spectators, Father God, but I will be a useful vessel, Father God, to teach the word, Father God, to speak your word, Father God, to pray for the lost, Father God, to win souls for your kingdom, Father God. Lord, we pray, Lord, we will be those who will win souls for you, Father God. Your word says they that are wise will win soul, Lord. So Lord, we pray, we will be wise children, we will be wise men, we will be wise women who will win souls for your kingdom, Father God. Lord, we thank you, we praise you, we magnify your name, Lord. We ask this prayer in Jesus' mighty name. Amen. And verse 24 says, then his fame went throughout all Syria, and they brought to him all sick people who were afflicted with various diseases and torments, and those who were demon-possessed, epileptics, paralytics, and he healed them. Great multitudes followed him from Galilee and from Decapolis, Jerusalem, Judea, and beyond the Jordan. Hallelujah. It says that the fame of Jesus, it went throughout as he was healing, as he was preaching, as he was ministering. And it says that no matter the sickness, Jesus healed all sorts of affliction, all sorts of various diseases, all sorts of, you know, demon-possessed torments, whatever it was, he healed. And we thank God. He is the same God that we serve, who is the same yesterday, today, and forever. He had the power to heal then. He still has the power to heal today. He delivered those who were demon-possessed that time, in that age. He still has the power to deliver people even today. There is power in the name of Jesus. There is power in the blood of Jesus. So we'll pray for souls. Those who are burdened, those who are heavy laden. Jesus says, come to me, all that are heavy burden, come to me and I will give you rest. We'll pray for people around the world. Let them come to Jesus. No matter the burden they're carrying, no matter the sickness, no matter the name of that sickness, there is power in the name of Jesus. That chain, that bondage, that possession, whatever it is, it can be broken in the name of Jesus. We'll pray, let great multitudes that followed him that time, let great multitudes come and follow Jesus. Let's open our mouth and pray. Father God, we thank you, we praise you, we magnify your name, Father God. Lord, we pray for souls, Father God, who are suffering, Father God, who are in darkness, Father God, who are in bondage, Father God, who are suffering from all sorts of diseases, Father God, who are suffering from barrenness, Father God. Lord, we pray, Lord, let them come to you. Your word says, come to me, all that you labor and are heavy laden, and I will give you rest, Lord. So, Lord, we pray for souls, Father God, from east, from west, from north, from south, from all over the world, Father God. Let them come, Father God, no matter that name of the disease, be it cancer, be it tumor, be it paralytics, whatever it is, Lord, in the name of Jesus, there is power. Let people receive their healing as they accept Jesus as a Lord and Savior. Lord, let them know, Lord, that it is only you who can deliver. It is only you who can save, Father God. Lord, we pray, Lord, let people know, Lord, that every barrenness can be removed in the name of Jesus, Father God. Lord, we pray for souls, Father God. Let them come. Let multitudes come to you, Lord.
2: Lord. Let nations come to you, Lord. Let them come and follow you, Lord. Let every knee bow and every tongue confess that Jesus Christ is Lord. Lord, we pray, Lord, let souls be delivered, Father God, from their bondages, from their sins, from their sickness, Father God. For there is deliverance in the name of Jesus. There is power in the name of Jesus. There is power in the blood of Jesus, Father God. So Lord, we pray for souls. Let them come and experience freedom in the name of Jesus, Lord. Lord, we thank you. We praise you. We magnify your name, Lord. We ask this prayer in Jesus' mighty name. Amen. Amen.
3: God bless you, everyone. Let's turn our Bibles to Deuteronomy chapter 6. Deuteronomy chapter 6 from verse 1. It says, "Now these are the commandments, the statutes, and the judgments which the Lord your God commanded to teach you, that you might do them in the land whither you go to possess it. Verse 2, that you might fear the Lord thy God to keep all his statutes and his commandments which I command thee, thou and thy son's son, all the days of thy life, and that thy days may be prolonged. Verse 3, hear therefore, O Israel, and observe to do it, that it may be well with thee, and that you may increase mightily as the Lord God of thy fathers has promised thee in the land that floweth with milk and honey." Hallelujah. We thank God. You know, the scripture was obviously talking about Israel when God was talking to take the people to a promised land. But you know, as you're praying for souls, we thank God that there is a promised land, you know, for everyone today. And that is the presence of the Lord. That is where the Lord is. And the way to that is only by being obedient to the word of God. It is only by following the commandments, the statutes, you know, the judgments that the Lord has, God has given. You know, verse 1 says that this is given to teach. So we're going to pray that souls shall always have a willing heart to learn the word that is profitable to direct them to the land of promise, direct them in the presence of God. And you know, it is not just for them, but it is for them, for their children's children, so that their days may be prolonged. The thing is, today everybody wants to enjoy life. Everybody wants to prolong their life, but they do not want to do it the right way. We're going to pray that the word of God is profitable to direct. It is the wisdom of God. And we know that that is Jesus Christ. So let us pray for souls that as the word of God is made available to them, they shall open their hearts to receive this. They shall open their hearts to be taught this word of God that shall cause them to remain in the promised land. Let's open our mouths and pray. Heavenly Father, we give you thanks. We give you praise, Lord. Lord, we thank you, Lord Heavenly Father, that your word, it is not bound, O Lord Heavenly Father. It is the same yesterday, today, and forever, Lord. Lord, we thank you, Lord, that your word comes, Lord, to us, Lord. Lord, to every soul, Lord Heavenly Father, Lord, so that they may learn of you, Lord Heavenly Father. They may learn to fear you, Lord. They may learn to keep your words, O Lord Heavenly Father, Lord. Your word says, O Lord, in 1 John 5:3, and this is the love of God, that they may keep your commandments, Lord. And your commandments, they are not burdensome, O Lord. They are not grievous, Lord. Lord Heavenly Father, we pray for souls, O Lord Heavenly Father. They will come to the knowledge of this truth that you are a loving God, Lord, that you care for them, O Lord Heavenly Father. That there is a rest for everyone who believes, for everyone who comes to you, O Lord Heavenly Father. We pray for souls, we pray for their children, we pray for their children's children, O Lord Heavenly Father, that they will not refuse your word, O Lord Heavenly Father. They will not refuse this gospel of truth that is able to protect them, Lord, that is able to preserve them, Lord, that is able to take them, Lord, into that land that is flowing with milk and honey that comes only through you, Lord Heavenly Father, Lord. A land that is joyous, a land that is permanent, O Lord, which is filled with your presence, O Lord Heavenly Father. We pray, Lord Heavenly Father, Lord, that souls, O Lord, shall not reject this word as it comes to them, Lord Heavenly Father, Lord. They shall not consider it to be easy, Lord, or they shall not give it up, Lord, thinking that it is too harsh or difficult, O Lord Heavenly Father, Lord. But they shall learn to press on, Lord, in the truth, Lord, the truth that is able to set them free, Lord, and the truth that is able to keep and preserve them in every situation, Lord. We thank you, Lord, for the strength that we have in you, Lord, by your Holy Spirit, Lord, that continues to keep us, Lord, and guide us in this, Lord. We give you thanks, we give you praise in Jesus' mighty name. Amen. Verse 4 says, "Hear, O Israel, the Lord our God is one Lord." Verse 5, "And thou shalt love the Lord thy God with all thy heart, and with all thy soul, and with all thy might." Hallelujah. And we thank God, you know, this is the same thing that Jesus said, you know, the greatest commandment is that you shall love the Lord your God with all your heart, with all your mind, with all your soul, and you shall love your neighbor as you love yourself. So this is just a fulfillment, you know, it is the word that has not changed. So we're going to pray for souls that they will come to this understanding that the Lord our God is one, and that as they come to him, it is only him that he shall serve. Jehovah, it is only one God. They shall not find Jesus as one of the ways, you know. They shall know that he is the only way to the Father. He is the way, he is the truth, he is the giver of life. And those who choose him, they choose the truth that is able to set them free. Let's open our mouths and pray that souls shall learn to choose what is true. Heavenly Father, we give you thanks. We give you praise, Lord. Heavenly Father, we thank you, Lord, for this word of declaration, Lord, that you are our God, O Lord, Heavenly Father, Lord, that you are the one, Lord, Heavenly Father, Lord. Lord, that you pay the price, Lord, for all eternity, Lord, for all mankind, Lord, that anyone who believes in you, Lord, they shall not perish, Lord, but they have this gift of eternal life, Lord. This free gift of eternal life you have given to them, Lord. It costs you your blood, O Lord, Heavenly Father, Lord. But we pray, Lord, Heavenly Father, may souls come to this realization, this understanding, Lord, to understand your love, Lord, this great love that you have shown to them, Lord, to everyone, Lord, who comes to you, Lord, Heavenly Father, Lord. We thank you, Lord, for the freedom that people enjoy by remaining in you, Lord. Lord, our prayer, our desire, Lord, for souls, Lord, Heavenly Father, is that they will come to understand your love, Lord, true love, Lord, this agape love, Lord, this love that you have shed for them, O Lord, Heavenly Father, Lord, that has delivered them from the burden of sin, Lord, from every bondage of slavery, Lord, every chain of the enemy, Lord, that is holding them captive, Lord. You have released them, Lord, through your love, O Lord, Heavenly Father, through your eternal sacrifice, Lord, through your redemption, O Lord, Heavenly Father, Lord, you have redeemed every sinner, Lord, Heavenly Father. Our prayer, our desire for souls, Lord, is that they will come to understand this love, Lord. And as they come, Lord, Heavenly Father, they will choose to remain, O Lord, Heavenly Father. They will let go of all the filth that is there in this world, Lord. Lord, all the ways that they have been opting for, Lord, Heavenly Father, every shortcut, Lord. Lord, all those people who are blinded by thinking that you are one of the ways, Lord, Heavenly Father, Lord, may they come to this understanding to know that you, O Lord Jesus, are the only way. You are the only truth and you are the only life giver, Lord Heavenly Father. That it is only through you, Lord Jesus, that people can be reconciled and come to the Father in heaven, Lord. Lord, this is our prayer. This is our desire for souls, O Lord Heavenly Father, that they will come to understand this truth, Lord. And as this truth is revealed to them, Lord, they will choose this, Lord Heavenly Father. We give you thanks. We give you praise. In Jesus' mighty name. Amen. Verse 6 says, "And these words which I command thee this day shall be in thy heart." Hallelujah, we're going to pray for souls, you know, we're going to pray for their heart. You know, the Bible says that the heart is desperately wicked, you know. We're going to pray that souls shall continue to keep their hearts open to only receive the truth, you know, the word of God. And they shall continue to fill themselves with the word of God. Because as they fill themselves with the word of God, they will learn to fear the Lord. They will learn to shun every form of evil, every attraction that is there in this world. They will continue to hold on to what is good. And what is good and profitable, it is only the word of God. So let us pray for souls that as they are there in this world, as the situation gets difficult, they will continue to hold on, you know, with patience. They will continue to press on in the truth. Their hearts shall be steadfast, remaining on the word of God. Let's open our mouths and pray. Heavenly Father, we give you thanks. We give you praise, Lord. Lord, we pray for souls, Lord, Heavenly Father. And we even pray for ourselves, Lord, Heavenly Father, Lord, that our hearts shall continue to remain steadfast on you, Lord, Heavenly Father, Lord. We shall continue to press on in patience, Lord. We shall continue to press on faithfully, Lord, operating in your truth, Lord. Trusting and knowing, O Lord, Heavenly Father, Lord, that this heart that you have given to us, Lord, we shall continue to fill it with your word, Lord. We shall continue to meditate on your word day and night, Lord, Heavenly Father, and observe to do all that your word has been taught to us, Lord. All that your word tells us, Lord, we shall be found doing it, Lord, Heavenly Father. Our ears shall be attentive to receive this word of life at all times, Lord. We, our children, shall continue, Lord, to press on in this truth, O Lord, Heavenly Father, Lord. Lord, we pray for souls, O Lord, Heavenly Father, Lord. They shall not fill their heart, Lord, with the garbage and filth of this world, O Lord, but they shall continue to fill it with your word, Lord. Your word which abides forever, Lord. Your word which is the same yesterday, today, and forever, Lord, Heavenly Father. We pray, Lord, souls shall not give up, Lord, but they shall continue to press on patiently, Lord, trusting in your promises, Lord, Heavenly Father, because we know, Lord, that all your promises, Lord, in you, Lord Jesus, they are yes and amen, Lord. We pray for souls, Lord, Heavenly Father, Lord, that they will come to this understanding to know, Lord, that their heart, O Lord, Heavenly Father, is given to them by you, Lord. Lord, that as they come to you, Lord, they shall continue to remain, O Lord, Heavenly Father, Lord. We give you thanks, we give you praise in Jesus' mighty name. Amen. Verse 7 says, "And thou shalt teach them diligently unto thy children, and shalt talk of them when thou sittest in thy house, and when thou walkest by the way, and when thou liest down, and when thou risest up. And thou shalt bind them for a sign upon thy hand, and they shall be as frontlets between thy eyes." Verse 9, "And thou shalt write them upon the post of thy house and of thy gates." Hallelujah. We're going to pray for souls and we're going to pray for ourselves that we shall continue to speak the word of God, you know, amongst ourselves, amongst our households, among our children, because the word of God, it is profitable. You know, you can never go tired of speaking the word of God. You can never get tired of learning the word of God. And, you know, verse 9 says, thou shalt write them upon the post of thy house and on thy gates. You know, your testimony, it has to be seen by those around you. So we're going to pray for souls. You know, they shall not cower in fear when they come to the knowledge of the truth, but their life shall be an epistle. They shall be boldly declare that they are chosen vessels of God, that they have chosen the truth that has set them free. And people, as they see this light, it shall continue to shine. You know, this light should continue to shine forth so that people who are in darkness can come to experience that light. They should know the testimony of Jesus Christ. Let's open our mouths and pray. Heavenly Father, we give you thanks. We give you praise, Lord. Lord, we thank you, Lord, for your word, which is a light, Lord, that continues to shine in the darkness, Lord. Heavenly Father, we pray, Lord, for souls, Lord. We pray for ourselves, Lord. Lord, may our mouths continue to declare your words, Lord, at all times, Lord, especially, Lord, within our households, Lord, with our children, Lord, in our going out, in our coming in, Lord. Lord, on our bed, Lord, wherever we are, Lord, in our dining tables, Lord, Heavenly Father, may we continue to speak and declare your word, O Lord, Heavenly Father, Lord, because we know, Lord, that your word is always profitable to direct us, Lord, and keep us in the path of life which you have shown to us, Lord. We pray, Lord, our gates, Lord, our doorposts shall continue to declare the testimony of our Lord Jesus Christ, O Lord, Heavenly Father, Lord. Your light shall continue to shine in our houses, O Lord, Heavenly Father, Lord. It shall continue to shine through our lives, O Lord, Heavenly Father, so that people, when they encounter us, O Lord, Heavenly Father, they shall know, Lord, that we are your disciples, Lord, that we are your vessels, O Lord, Heavenly Father, that we are carriers of the light, Lord, Heavenly Father, that we are children of the Most High God, O Lord, Heavenly Father, Lord. Lord, may our mouths never be silent, Lord, in declaring this testimony, O Lord, to those who are lost, Lord, in our workplaces, Lord, in our employments, Lord, our children in their schools and colleges, O Lord, Heavenly Father, Lord. May they continue to live and declare and speak forth, Lord, the gospel of Jesus Christ, O Lord, Heavenly Father, so that those, O Lord, who are lost, Lord, shall be encouraged, Lord. They shall be desirous to come to this truth, Lord, this truth that is able to set them free, Lord. We give you thanks, we give you praise in Jesus' mighty name. Amen. Verse 10 says, and it shall be, when the Lord thy God shall have brought thee into the land which he swore unto thy fathers, to Abraham and to Isaac and to Jacob, to give thee great and goodly cities which thou buildest not, and houses full of all good things which thou fillest not, and wells digged which thou diggest not, vineyards and olive trees which thou plantest not, when thou hast eaten and be full, then beware lest thou forget the Lord which brought thee forth out of the land of Egypt and from the house of bondage. Verse 13. Thou shalt fear the Lord thy God and serve him and shall swear by his name. Verse 14. You shall not go after other gods of the gods of the people which are round about you. For the Lord thy God is a jealous God among you, lest the anger of the Lord thy God be kindled against thee and destroy thee from off the face of the earth. Hallelujah. You see, when people come to the knowledge of the truth, when they choose the Lord as their Lord and Savior, they continue to enjoy the blessings of the Lord. They continue to receive manna. They continue to receive life-giving water. They continue to receive unending testimonies as they remain in the presence of God. You know, but there's no room for complacency. You know, there's no room for people to think that they have achieved anything. Any of these blessings have come by their own wisdom, by their own strength. And there are many people, you know, they may operate in the truth. They may think that they're operating in the truth, but somehow pride has entered their hearts. And that is why, you know, earlier we prayed for our hearts, you know, the condition of our heart. We're going to pray that souls shall continue to remain humble. They shall continue to acknowledge the Lord thy God as the provider, as the defender, as the sustainer in every situation. They shall never believe that it is their own arm that has given them the strength. It is by their own wisdom that they have accomplished anything. But they shall continue to remain steadfast in the Lord, acknowledging that the rest, that the blessings that they have received, it is only from the Lord. Let's open our mouths and pray for souls. Heavenly Father, we give you thanks. We give you praise, Lord. Heavenly Father, Lord, we pray for souls, Lord. Heavenly Father, that they shall never come to this point, O Lord, where pride, arrogance has ever entered into their hearts, Lord, where they have thought, Lord, that all the blessings that they have received, Lord, through you, Lord, it is by their own wisdom and strength, Lord, Heavenly Father, Lord. Far be it, Lord, Heavenly Father, that they turn to the lust of the eyes, lust of the flesh, Lord, the pride of this life, or to the vomit of sin, Lord, after they have come to the knowledge of the truth, Lord, Heavenly Father. Our prayer, our desire, Lord, for souls, O Lord, is continue to grow and meditate on your word, Lord, and remain steadfast in the truth, Lord, Heavenly Father, continuing to equip themselves at all times with your word, O Lord Heavenly Father, which will continue to keep them, Lord, full of the truth, O Lord Heavenly Father. We thank you, Lord, for the blessings, for the promises that souls continue to enjoy in you, Lord. Lord, may they never take it for granted, O Lord. May they never take your grace, your mercy, your blessing ever for granted, O Lord Heavenly Father, Lord. We thank you that you are a loving and compassionate God, O Lord, who continues to pour out unending blessings, Lord, to all who remain faithful in you, Lord Heavenly Father. We pray, Lord Heavenly Father, even for ourselves, Lord. Lord, we will continue to remain humble and acknowledge, Lord, that all that we have received, it is only by you, Lord Heavenly Father. And our prayer, our desire, Lord, is we will never be hoarders, O Lord Heavenly Father, Lord. But as you have blessed us, Lord, we shall continue to be a blessing to everyone around us, O Lord Heavenly Father, that your light shall continue to shine in the place where we are, Lord Heavenly Father, so that people may truly know, Lord, that the God we serve, Lord, he is a great giver, Lord. And the greatest gift that we have received, Lord, is the gift of eternal life through Jesus Christ, your Son, Lord Heavenly Father. We give you thanks. We give you praise in Jesus' mighty name. Amen. And let's quickly go down to verse 24. It says, "And the Lord commanded us to do all these statutes, to fear the Lord our God for our good always, that he might preserve us alive as it is at this day. And it shall be our righteousness if we observe to do all these commandments before the Lord our God as he has commanded us." Hallelujah. So we're going to pray for souls, you know, that they shall continue to press on in keeping the word of God, because it is always for their good. It is always so that their life may be preserved. You know, it is always that whatever God does, it is for good, but the choice is for people to make. You know, Joshua says, "Choose this day whom you will serve." You know, so we're going to make this prayer that we, our household, souls, their household, shall continue to choose what is good. And what is good? It is the word of God. It is Jesus Christ. They shall faithfully obey and continue to serve the Lord with their heart, with all that they have. Let's open our mouths and pray. Heavenly Father, we give you thanks. We give you praise, Lord Heavenly Father. We thank you, Lord, for your word that continues to profit us, Lord Heavenly Father, Lord. We pray, Lord, for ourselves. We pray for our household. We pray for souls, Lord, that they will continue to choose what is good, Lord. And that is your word, Lord. It is your word that continues to preserve us, that keeps us alive, Lord, in every situation, Lord. Even when the enemy comes striving against us, Lord, when their fiery darts are coming against us, Lord, as we press on in the faith, Lord Heavenly Father, we know, Lord, that no harm shall ever come upon us, Lord. For we have chosen that what is good, Lord Heavenly Father. We have chosen, Lord, to keep ourselves holy and preserved for you, Lord Heavenly Father. And we know, Lord, that you will continue to sustain us and every soul that continues to remain in you, Lord. We give you thanks. We give you praise in Jesus' mighty name. Amen.
4: God bless you, everyone. We thank God for all the prayers. Let's open 1 John chapter 3, and I will read from verse 1. 1 John chapter 3, verse 1, it says, "Behold, what manner of love the Father has bestowed on us, that we should be called children of God. Therefore, the world does not know us because it did not know him." Hallelujah. So this is the kind of love which God has for us, that God so loved the world that he gave his only begotten Son for you, for me, for our families, and for the entire world. It says this is the kind of love God showed towards everyone, that we should be called the children of God. And scripture says, as many as received him, to them God gave the right to become his children. As many as believed in him whom God has sent, Jesus Christ, to them God gave right to become his children. Hallelujah. Scripture says in St. John that in this the love of God was manifested toward us, that God has sent his only begotten Son into the world that we might live through him. Hallelujah. He came to give life and life abundantly. We'll pray for souls that they shall know this love. They shall know the love of God. They shall know that Jesus Christ is a God of love, but he's also God of judgment. We'll pray for souls that they shall know that Jesus died on the cross for their sins. God did not send his Son into the world to condemn the world, but that the world might be saved through Christ Jesus. We'll pray that souls shall operate in this understanding as the word of God is going forth. They shall know this love of God. The love of God is for the entire world. It is for everyone. Those who believe, those who come to Christ, will pray that souls shall know this love. Let's open our mouth and pray. Father God, we thank you. We give you glory, honor, and all praise, Lord. We thank you, Father God, for you have loved the world so much that you gave your only begotten Son, that whosoever believes in him, in Christ Jesus, Lord, shall not perish but have everlasting life, Father God. And this life is in Christ Jesus, O Lord God. Lord, we pray, Father God, for souls that they shall know this love, Father God. They shall not take your grace for granted, O Lord God. They shall not take this opportunity for granted, Abba Father. Jesus Christ, you died on the cross for the entire world, for the sins of the entire world, Lord. We pray, King of Glory, that souls shall know, people, they shall come to accept Christ in their lives, Father God. You did not send your Son into the world to condemn the world, O Lord God, but you sent your only begotten Son that whosoever believes in him should not perish, O Lord God. This is not your will, O Lord God, that any to perish, but every soul to come to repentance and return to you, Father God. Lord, we pray, Father God, that as your word says, as many as received him, Lord. Lord, we pray, as many as received Jesus Christ, Lord, they shall grow in the knowledge of your will, Abba Father. They shall grow in your grace, O Lord God, that they may continue to follow Christ all the days of their lives, Father God. Lord, we thank you. We give you glory, honor, and all praise. In Jesus' mighty name we pray. Amen. I will read verse 2. It says, 1 John chapter 3, verse 2 says, Beloved, now we are children of God, and it has not yet been revealed what we shall be. But we know that when he is revealed, we shall be like him, for we shall see him as he is. And everyone who has this hope in him purifies himself just as he is pure. Hallelujah. It says that being a children of God, we know that it has not been revealed what we will be. But the day is approaching when we will see Christ face to face. It says that it has not yet been revealed, but we know that when he is revealed, when Jesus Christ is revealed, we shall be like him as we shall see him as he is. Hallelujah. This is a great hope. This is a great promise. And everyone who has this hope in him, everyone wants to make it to heaven. Everyone wants to see Christ. Everyone wants to see God. But it says that everyone who has this hope in him purifies himself just as he is pure. We'll pray for ourselves that we shall keep ourselves holy. We shall keep our heart pure. We shall keep our hands clean. Hallelujah. So that we shall see Christ face to face. We'll pray for souls that they shall also know this truth, and this truth shall set them free. Let's open our mouth and pray. Father God, we thank you. We give you glory, honor, and all praise, Father God. Lord, we thank you, for it has not been revealed what we shall be, Father God. But we know, Abba Father, when you will appear, Jesus Christ, we shall be like you. We will see you face to face, Lord. Lord, this scripture encourages us, my Father, to live holy life, Father God. Even when nobody is watching us, Father God, we have purpose in our hearts. We have decided to follow Christ all the days of our lives, Lord. Lord, we pray for our household, King of Glory, that none of us left behind, O Lord God, but everyone shall make it to heaven, King of Glory. Lord, we pray that our heart shall be pure, O Lord God. Our hands shall be clean, Abba Father. The meditation of our heart and the words of our mouth shall be acceptable. It shall be right, O Lord God. It shall be holy in your sight, Abba Father. Lord, we pray, Father God, as your word says that when you will appear, Father God, we may have this confidence and not be ashamed before you at your coming, Father God. Let none of us be ashamed in that day, Father God. But Lord, we pray, King of Glory, that we shall live life that is pleasing in your sight, Father God. You shall be well pleased with your children, O Lord God. You shall find faith, O Lord God. Lord, we pray for souls, King of Glory, that they shall know that great promise is also for them when they receive Christ in their life, Father God. When they accept Jesus Christ as their Lord and personal Savior, Father God. When they return from their wicked ways, Father God, and purpose to be in Christ, O Lord God. Lord, we thank you. We give you glory, honor, and all praise. In Jesus' mighty name we pray. Amen. I will read verse 4. It says, Whoever commits sin also commits lawlessness, and sin is lawlessness. And you know that he was manifested to take away our sins, and in him there is no sin. Whoever abides in him does not sin. Whoever sins has neither seen him nor known him. Little children, let no one deceive you. He who practices righteousness is righteous, just as he is righteous. Hallelujah. So we know that he who abides in Christ does not sin, and he who practices sin is of devil. We'll pray that we shall continue to remain righteousness of God in Christ Jesus. Hallelujah. It says that whoever practices righteousness is righteous, just as he is righteous. Bible says that the righteousness delivers from death. Righteousness leads to life. Hallelujah. But God is angry with the wicked every day. We'll pray for souls that they shall turn from their wicked ways as they have opportunity, as they have life. Because salvation is not tomorrow, it is not after 1 month, it is now. They have to accept Christ now if they want to have eternal life with Christ. We'll pray for souls that they shall know that Jesus is the way, the truth and life. Without Christ, there is no life. Without Christ, no one can come to the Father. We'll pray for souls that they shall come to this understanding, they shall come to this knowledge, and they shall practice righteousness. Bible says, the wages of sin is death, but the gift of God is eternal life in Christ our Lord. Hallelujah. So the gift of love is in Christ Jesus. We'll pray for souls that they shall be delivered. Let's open our mouth and pray. Father God, we thank you. We give you glory, honor and all praise. For you are great, O Lord God, and greatly to be praised, my Father. Lord, with you there is forgiveness. With you there is mercy, Father God. Lord, we present souls to your throne of grace, Abba Father, as your word is going forth, King of glory, the eyes of their understanding shall be enlightened, O Lord God. Lord, their ears shall be alert, Father God. Their heart shall receive your word, Father God. Lord, we pray, King of glory, that they shall know that Christ died for them as well, Lord. Lord, they shall seek you from all their heart, Father God, and they shall find you, Father God. They shall turn from their wicked ways, O Lord God. Lord, we pray, Father God, that unrighteous men, they shall be delivered from their unrighteousness, Father God. Lord, we pray, King of glory, that souls from north, south, east and west shall come to accept Christ in their lives, Father God. Lord, we pray, Father God, that your hand of mercy is not short, Father God, that it cannot deliver people from their sin, O Lord God, but Lord, souls shall know that it is their sin, it is their iniquities which have separated them from you, Lord. Lord, you're ready to receive them, you're ready to forgive them, Lord. Lord, we pray, Father God, for souls, quicken their hearts, O Lord God, quicken their souls, O Lord God. They shall repent and they shall cry out to Jesus Christ, Father God. They shall make peace with you by accepting your Son, Jesus Christ, Father God. Lord, we thank you. Your word says, he who abides in Christ does not sin, Father God. And Lord, we pray that souls shall abide in Christ, Father God. They shall accept Christ in their lives, Father God. They shall come out of darkness into your marvelous light, Father God. Lord, we pray, Father God, that the light of your gospel shall shine in their lives, Father God, and their life shall be changed, Father God. Lord, they shall follow you all the days of their lives, Father God. No one shall take this grace for granted, Abba Father, that you have been so good and you have been so merciful, Father God. Lord, your love is unconditional, Father God, but your blessing has commandment, Father God. Lord, we pray, King of glory, that souls, if they want eternal life, my Lord, my God, and my Father, King of glory, they have to accept Christ. They have to confess from their mouth that Jesus is the Son of the living God. And they have to believe in their heart that God has raised Jesus Christ from the dead so that they will be saved, Father God. Lord, we thank you. We give you glory, honor, and all praise. In Jesus' mighty name we pray. Amen. I will read verse 8. It says, he who sins is of the devil, for the devil has sinned from the beginning. For this purpose the Son of God was manifested, that he might destroy the works of the devil. This world to give life and life abundantly. He came to seek that which was lost. He came to give life and life abundantly. He came to heal and forgive. Hallelujah. He came to show the way to go to Father's house, to go to heaven. We'll pray that souls shall get wisdom and they shall know for this purpose. This is not the will of God that any should die in their sin, but God has given this opportunity to everyone, that they shall call upon the name of Jesus Christ so that they shall be saved. Let's open our mouth and pray. Jesus has finished the works of devil on the cross. He has set us free from all sins and sorrows. Hallelujah. They shall know this is a great news. This is a good news. We'll pray that this reason of rejoicing shall never cease in our life. We shall know that he has already taken care of the devil and we walk in the liberty in which we serve him. Let's pray. Let's open our mouth and pray. Father God, we thank you. We give you glory, honor and all praise. Thank you, Jesus, for you have finished the works of devil on the cross, Father God. We thank you, Jesus, for your life. We thank you for you died on the cross for our sins, Father God. You laid your life for us, Lord, that we may live and live abundantly, Father God. Lord, we thank you. We pray, Father God, that this reason of rejoicing shall never cease from our life, Father God, but it shall give us strength to go from strength to strength, from glory to glory, Abba Father, to overcome every challenge, O Lord God. Lord, as we have put our hand on plow, Lord, we

0: life, Father God, to heal the brokenhearted, Father God, to break every yoke, every bondage, every chain, oh Lord God, to open every eye, Father God. Lord, we pray for souls, Father God, when they are desiring to know Christ, Father God, and when your word is going forth, Lord. Lord, they shall surrender themselves to you, Lord. They shall commit themselves to you, Abba Father, and Lord, they shall purpose to walk with Christ, Father God. Lord, we pray, King of glory, that you help them, Father God, that they shall keep your word in their little strength, O Lord God. As many as receiving you on daily basis, Father God, they shall not look back, Abba Father. You will not take any pleasure in them, Lord. But Lord, they shall make it to heaven by following Christ, Father God, by remaining your righteousness in Christ Jesus, Father God, by maintaining their lives with you, O Lord God, by walking uprightly, Father God. And Lord, they shall be pure, Father God. They shall live holy life, Father God. Lord, we thank you. We give you glory, honor, and all praise. In Jesus' mighty name we pray. Amen.
1: God bless you all. Let's open to Acts chapter 19. Acts 19 from verse 8. I'll read from 8. It says, "And he went into the synagogue and spake boldly for the space of 3 months, disputing and persuading the things concerning the kingdom of God." So it's talking about Paul and how he continued to persevere in ministering to people. And he was trying to persuade them concerning the

kingdom of God and what Jesus had done and how salvation was in his name. And it says he continued for 3 months speaking boldly. So he must have seen opportunity there. He must have seen something positive there. And so he continued to labor in that place. So we're going to pray, that we shall continue to labor. We shall not give up quickly. When you see that there is an opportunity, even if, they are disputing, they might be asking questions, those questions could be difficult and it may seem like quarreling or arguing. But, if you see that there is still opportunity and, that there is an indication that, they may actually give their lives to Christ, we need to continue. And we know of instances where Paul shook off the dust from his feet and he walked away. So we're going to pray that, we shall continue to persevere, we shall continue to speak boldly, and we shall not be quick to give up on anybody. Amen. Let's pray. Father God, we ask for your grace, Father God, to continue in ministering to souls, Father God. Lord, we shall not be quick to write off anybody, my Father God. Lord, we shall not give up on any soul, my Father God. Lord, we pray that you shall help us by giving us the answers to their questions, my Father God, by giving us wisdom, Lord, in how we should minister to them, my Father God. Lord, we pray that we shall continue to labor, my Father, in speaking, in praying, in reaching out to the souls and following up after them, Father God. Lord, we pray that we shall not grow weary, Father God, for we know that in due season we shall reap if we do not faint, Father God. Lord, we thank you, we praise you. In Jesus' name we pray. And verse 9 says, but when divers were hardened and believed not, but spake evil of that way before the multitude, he departed from them and separated the disciples, disputing daily in the school of one Tyrannus. So we are going to pray for those who are hardened, the unbelievers, and those who are speaking evil of that which is holy. We are going to pray that their minds shall change. They shall have hearts of flesh. May the Lord give them hearts of flesh. May the Lord give them a heart that is able to believe, and may the Lord help them to confess that which is right as they hear the word of God. Let's pray. Father God, we thank you, Father God. Lord, we pray, Father God, for every hardened heart, my Father God. Lord, we pray that you shall give them hearts of flesh, Lord, that can respond to your word, Father God, that can respond to the truth, Father God. Lord, we pray for those who are refusing to believe, Father God. Lord, we pray that you shall help their unbelief, Father God, so that they may not perish, my Father, for they shall see the glory of God if they believe, Father God. Lord, we pray that they shall believe the words of life, the words of truth that we proclaim to them, my Father God. Lord, we pray that everyone that's speaking evil, my Father, of the good work that you have done, Father God, Lord, we pray that they shall repent, Lord, and Lord, they shall return to you, Father God. And Lord, we pray that they shall not be counted among the lost, Father God. Lord, we pray for the souls in our immediate environment, Lord, our families, our friends, our colleagues, Lord, we pray that they shall not perish, Father God, that they shall have the opportunity, Lord, to hear the word of God and to repent, Lord. We thank you, we praise you, Lord. In Jesus' name we pray. Amen. And verse 11 says, and God wrought special miracles by the hands of Paul. 12 says, so that from his body were brought unto the sick handkerchiefs or aprons, and the diseases departed from them, and the evil spirits went out of them. So it says God wrought special miracles, so it's God who did the miracles. Paul was just the vessel who had yielded himself, for the work of the Lord. So we're going to pray that, even as, we have yielded ourselves to do the ministry of reconciliation, do the work of the Lord, let's pray that the Lord shall continue to meet people at their point of need. As we speak to those souls, he knows what they need. Here the people needed healing. Here they needed deliverance, and the Lord did those things, even as Paul yielded himself. Amen. So let's pray that as we yield, may the Lord meet those people at their point of need. Father God, we thank you. Father God, we praise you. Lord, Lord, we know, Lord, there are many souls, Lord, with diverse needs, my Father God. Lord, we pray that even as we minister to them, and as we speak to them, Lord, Lord, you shall do great things in their lives. Lord, you shall bring about changes in their lives, my Father God. Lord, let them see things that were impossible happening in their lives, my Father God. Lord, we yield ourselves as willing vessels, Father God. Lord, we pray that you shall continue to minister to the needs of those souls, Father God, as we encounter them, as we speak to them, even as they hear your word, Father God. Lord, we pray that you shall work

0: see and know that, you know, he alone is God, and he is the way, the life and the truth, you know, and there is no other way, and there's no other name given, you know, through which men may receive salvation. You know, let's pray. Father God, we thank you, Father God, Lord, we thank you, Father, for the name of Jesus, Lord. There is power in your name, Lord Jesus. Lord, we pray that your name shall be magnified, Lord, in this land, my Father, in different nations around the world, Father God. Lord, let people come to know, Lord, that salvation is only in your name, my Father God. And Lord, let your name be glorified, Lord. Lord, let them see the power that is in your name, my Father, the power that is able to revive them, my Father, that is able to give them life, Father God, that is able to bring them into eternity, Father God. Lord, we pray that your name shall be glorified, Lord, through your people, Father God, and through the many souls that are added, Lord. Lord, we pray that the fear of the Lord shall fall upon the nations, my Father God, and there shall be a great revival, Lord, and there shall be great repentance, my Father, as people turn to seek you, Father God. We thank you, we praise you, Lord. In Jesus' name we pray. Amen. And verse 18 says, and many that believed came and confessed and shewed their deeds. Many of them also which used curious arts brought their books together and burned them before all men. And they counted the price of them and found it 50,000 pieces of silver. Verse 20 says, so mightily grew the word of God and prevailed. Amen. So we can see as the name of Jesus was magnified, you know, many people, they came forth, you know, they confessed, you know, those who were operating in wickedness and evil, you know, those who were practicing occult arts, you know, they came forth, you know, those who were practicing witchcraft, magic, curious arts, sorcery, you know, they brought their books, everything, they burned it, you know, and it says the word of God grew mightily and prevailed. So let's pray that, you know, the word of God shall continue to grow mightily and prevail. You know, the word of God is spirit and it's life. You know, it shall continue to grow. The word of God cannot be bound. You know, it will continue to advance. You know, nobody can stop it. You know, people can try, but, you know, they will fail, you know, because it's God who's backing up his word. Amen. So let's pray that, you know, there shall be a revival in different lands. You know, people, let them believe, they confess, you know, let them let go of their sinful ways. Let's pray. Father God, we thank you, Father God. Lord, we pray, Father God, for your word to grow mightily, Lord, in this land, my Father, and in every other land, my Father God. Lord, let it continue to grow, Lord. Let it continue to prevail, my Father God. Lord, we pray that everybody, my Father, who's opposed to the words of life, Father God, Lord, we pray that they shall repent, they shall confess, my Father, Lord, they shall give up their wickedness, my Father God. And Lord, we pray that they shall repent and return to you, Lord. Lord, we pray that this shall continue, my Father God, in every corner of the world, Father God. Lord, let everyone who needs to be saved, Lord, let them not miss the opportunity, Father God. Let them repent and return to you, Father God. Lord, let all their false defenses fall, my Father God. Lord, let all their false excuses fail, my Father God. Let them not wait any longer, Father God. We thank you. We praise you, Lord. In Jesus' name we pray. Amen. And lastly, let's look at verse 24. It says, for a certain man named Demetrius, a silversmith, which made silver shrines for Diana, brought no small gain unto the craftsmen, whom he called together with the workmen of like occupation, and said, sirs, you know that by this craft we have our wealth. Moreover, you see and hear that not alone at Ephesus, but almost all throughout all Asia, this Paul has persuaded and turned away much people, saying that they be no gods which are made with hands. 27. So that not only this our craft is in danger to be set at naught, but also that the temple of the great goddess Diana should be despised, and her magnificence should be destroyed, whom all Asia and the world worships. So you can see that this silversmith, Demetrius, you know, he did not make any attempt to listen and to analyze what Paul was saying, you know, but he was worried because of losing his wealth, because of losing his livelihood. You know, that was his main concern, you know, and he wanted to preserve reverence for this goddess, because that was how he earned his living, and he didn't want it to be destroyed. So we're going to pray for people, you know, who are held back from accepting Christ because of material considerations, you know, because of their belly. Let's pray, you know, that they shall know that the Lord is able to provide, you know, much more than, you know, what they're giving up, you know, as they come to him. It is not just, you know, material blessings, you know, but they are receiving peace, they are receiving hope, joy, and eternal life, you know, which is priceless. So let's pray that, you know, people shall understand that he's a God who sustains his creation, and he does not leave any alone to face their lives, their future. but he continues to provide everything that pertains to godliness and livelihood. Let's pray. Father God, we thank you, Father God. Lord, we pray, Father God, for everybody who's fearful, Lord, to accept the truth, Father God, because of their religious backgrounds, their social backgrounds, my Father God, because of their livelihood, Father God. Lord, we pray, Lord, that they shall know that their soul is more valuable than anything else that this world can give them, my Father. It does not profit a man if he gains the whole world and loses his soul, Father God. Lord, we pray that they shall know that you are a God who can be trusted, my Father. You will never leave nor forsake, my Father, Lord. You have made and you will bear, Father God. Lord, help them to understand and appreciate your loving kindness, your mercy, Lord, your care and your concern, Father, for your creation, Father God. Help them to understand the great love that you have for this world, my Father God, so that you gave your only begotten Son, Father God. Lord, let them understand this great love, Father God, and let them submit and yield themselves to you, Father God. Lord, we thank you. We praise you, Lord. In Jesus' name we have prayed. Amen.
1: We need a Holy Ghost revival. Send the rain.